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7: Normal is broke and common sense is weird, so we're here to help you transform your life. 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So give us a call at 888-825-5225 to talk about your life and your money and your relationships. We are here for you. The phone lines are open. All right, kicking us off this hour is Grace in Boston. Hey, Grace, welcome to the show.
8: Hi, thank you so much for having me. I really appreciate it.
7: Absolutely. How can we help today?
8: So basically, this is kind of a real mess. I'm drowning. So I'm drowning in a lack of transparency. Over the course of the past 3 years, we sold our house 3 years ago in 2023 when I was expecting our fifth child. Okay. Bottom line is we had to move because we had real difficulty in Massachusetts finding an education that wasn't completely crazy. We were pretty conservative and just found the state incredibly difficult to navigate. So we moved closer to the kids' school, but in the process, we never had a contingency, and we just sold our house without having a place to move into. Long story short, we moved into my childhood home, which was sitting empty, luckily. And we sold our house and made $700,000 off of it in 2023. Mm-hmm. And I moved half of that money over to a kind of secondary house that we purchased. And so we were left with $325,000, of which we spent. My husband borrowed $50,000 from me in 2024. In 2024, I also borrowed about $75,000 from my family, my mother. And then in 2025, last year, mm-hmm. I asked for an early inheritance and received an early inheritance because my husband said that we were looking for a house. We were actively for the past 2 years looking for a house. Mm-hmm. So unfortunately, when we sold our house, there was a delay on the other party's end for closing. So it went from 30 days to 90 days. And in that time, the interest rate really went up. So we kind of got our intention to buy a house really got thwarted. In that time period, I don't know if my husband was making any money because we seem to have gone through considerable amount of money kind of just waiting to buy a house. And so I needed a little bit more money to put down as a down payment, asked for $240,000. That was last June. And since then, I've gone through it.
7: But it didn't go through to a down payment, correct?
8: No, it did not.
7: It went
8: right
7: to where?
8: Just since June, so about 11 months ago, just daily living. So, as I said, we're in a very expensive state, Massachusetts. I was paying for a ton of healthcare costs. So, one of my children is sick. I was paying for just, you know, different medications out of pocket. In January, I kind of woke up and said, do we not have health care? And my husband said, you're using the wrong pharmacy. And then in February, I said, do we not have health care? And he said, yeah, I don't know if we do. So I immediately went on MassHealth. And since February, I have told my husband to leave until he can find a job. So he owns his own company, was telling me for the past 3 years since we sold our house, he was making $30,000 a month. And we were in good shape and he was managing everything. And then I pushed and pushed and pushed since December to find out some transparency around some issues and kind of threatened to hire a financial planner, which he was not into. And I then set a lawyer for some transparency. And he said he'd show me the loans. He showed me the loans. And then finally, 2 months later, I found out just last week that he took out $650,000 in loans.
0: Oh, my $450,000 gosh.
8: $450,000 are personal, $200,000 are business, ugh, all since 2021, none of which I've known about. So obviously,
0: where did
8: I
0: that $450,000 go?
8: I have no idea. So he said that he's made a dent and he's managing the debt. And I said, can I see the whole profile, how much actually took out? And that's when he said, he showed me it was $650,000. He's paid in the past few years $200,000 towards that debt.
0: So you guys are almost $1 million in just consumer debt from loans.
8: True.
0: Okay.
9: But
8: this is all new to me. This is all extremely new.
9: I know, but Grace, this is all new to you. And your husband borrowed more than $500,000, lied to you about it, and all that's true. Okay, 100%.
0: And you borrowed $240,000. Well, I guess you got it from the inheritance.
9: Yeah.
8: Not to pay back.
9: But here's what I want to point out. Like, your mess is very much financial, no question. But your mess is much deeper than owing $1 million. Right?
8: You mean it's the lack of communication?
9: Meaning, like, the moment your husband took out a $50,000 loan from his wife, you stopped being his wife. You became his banker.
8: Right.
9: And you became his, like, the whole dynamic here is such a mess. Right.
8: Yeah. Can I just add one thing? You're right. When he asked for me that $50,000, it was literally 1 week after we moved all of our stuff into a rental. While we were waiting, he said, let's just rent a place until we can find a place. And
0: but the language you used was he borrowed $50,000 from me.
9: Yeah, and you're...
8: Yeah, he borrowed it. He said, I'll pay you right back. I'm just
0: waiting. But that's
8: waiting
0: what John's saying.
9: That's what I'm saying. Like, I would. I can't ever imagine asking my wife to borrow money because it's all ours.
8: Mm.
9: Right? And if she's going to say, hey, we're so broke, I need to go ask for an early inheritance, like Old Testament style, I would... We have to sit down. We would talk about that, and we would make plans for what we're going to do next.
8: Mm-hmm.
9: And we're not perfect. Don't get me wrong, but that's what I'm saying. Like, you're running two concurrent businesses inside your house. You're both spending out of control, and you're both getting money from different places. Sometimes telling the other person, sometimes not. His hole he's dug is way deeper than the one you dug. But y'all are both digging your own holes,
8: mm-hmm.
9: right? So, like, mm-hmm. you've got a huge mess. How can we help?
8: Right. So, well, I mean, I'm fortunate to have the house that I grew up in, and that's where we're living.
9: Okay,
8: so,
9: but why you know, we're
0: where
9: living
0: did the
9: in this
0: rental
9: house.
0: Go? Did you say there's something about a rental?
9: You
0: that
9: rented you... and you bought another house? Like, what are y'all doing?
8: Yeah, correct. He told me we haven't found a house. This was back in 2024. We haven't found a house yet, so let's just rent a place.
9: But you were already in a home, right?
0: But you were in your childhood home, right?
8: Yeah, but he just, you know, I didn't know the financial mess we were in, and he said, I know you don't want to live there, so, you know,
0: your childhood home right now. You're in a rental.
8: We are back. That was 2024. Now it's 2025, okay. 26. We're in my childhood home.
0: Okay. Yeah. You. Yes, so you
8: a,
0: had
8: a year rental.
0: Okay.
8: A year rental.
0: And you had $250,000 that you took from.
8: Correct.
0: And then where is you said we went to buy another property with that $250,000? Where did that go?
8: No, we lived on it the past. Right.
0: You know what, Grace? We have to head into a break. I'm going to keep you on the line.
9: Yes.
0: Because I do want to kind of untangle some of this to really help you because we want to be able to give you
8: go ahead.
0: A plan. So stay on the line. And we will, we'll come back after this break to break down a little bit more of the financials to get you guys on a path. And then definitely the relational side, which John can speak into, because I think that that is, there's a gaping hole there. And both need to be fixed and talked about and addressed. So we want to help.
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13: 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It's also why you need Gutter Helmet.
14: I'm Karen Lawson with Gutter Helmet, the system that goes over your new or existing gutters so rainwater goes in and leaves and seeds stay out. Clogged gutters can make rainwater spill into your home, causing mold, foundation damage, or flood

0: the details. So, Grace, if I don't get this correct, I just want to make sure.
1: Okay.
0: You're married. You guys, back in 2023, sold a house but didn't have a house. And so there's been a big mix-up within taking money from loans, inheritance. A lot of things have happened even medically this past year. And all in all, close to $1 million in just consumer debt loans. And that's kind of where we ended, I guess, to a degree. Does that all sound pretty correct? Okay.
1: It does. I just want to add a couple of things. Factually, he had been divorced 3 times when I met him. He had also been bankrupt twice prior to meeting him. And when I met him, he had 4 boys from 2 prior marriages.
0: Okay.
1: So they're grown up. He doesn't pay alimony or child support at this point in time to that extent, but we've been married for 16 years.
2: So,
1: and we have our own 5 children.
2: So Grace, can I talk to you directly, but you know that like I'm on your team. Is that cool?
1: Of course.
2: Okay. What you just told me gave me even more fuel to the fire I was feeling during the break. You married a guy that has been a financial disaster, right? He's really struggled. He also had kids from multiple marriages. Like you knew who you were signing up to do life with.
1: Yeah.
2: And yet, you have continued, and by the way, he's not on the phone, so I can only talk to you. You have continually said, well, whatever, I trust you, you said this, and so I want you to also hold some of the half of the responsibility here, in that I didn't ask questions. I started spending money, I burned through $250,000 in 3 or 4 months, paying medical expenses, without even asking the question, do we have health insurance? That's not his fault.
1: No, no, no.
2: Right?
1: No. 11 months.
2: Or 11, like whatever, 11 months. That's still a lot of money to just rip through, right? And not to sit down with my 16-year spouse and say, hey, we have this big thing coming up with our kid. We need to navigate this thing together, right?
1: Yeah.
2: And so there has to be not only do you, and now you're threatening him to hire a lawyer, I want to see transparency. I think the only way you guys can even have a prayer to make it through the financial mess, much less the relational mess, is that you sit down at the table, both of you, no threats, no none of that stuff, and both of you say, both of us have contributed to this. I, for a year, had a free house to live in, my childhood home, and I complained about it, didn't want to live here, and then he went and rented something, we had no money, and then we did this, and we bought this other house, but we're not going to live there because that's our special rental. Everything just has to stop. Everything has to stop and say, we have created a mess. The only way forward is if we get on this, either we divorce because of the financial infidelity, or we have to say we have to live differently starting today. Do you know what I'm saying?
1: Mm-hmm.
2: And if you don't feel any shred of ownership over the position you're in, there's no path forward for you because you're just going to walk in and blame and blame and blame and blame. And he's going to either shut down like he's been doing the last 15 years, or he's going to head off on a separate path. And so both of you have to sit down and say, we have created a mess. We haven't asked the right questions. We have lied to each other. Or he had to say, I lied to you, whatever. And we have to get to this baseline of the marriage we had is over. Do we want to build a new one? And here is all of the excavated foundation from the old marriage. We're starting at dirt. Do we want to rebuild a new thing together? You know what I'm saying?
1: Yeah.
2: It's that level.
0: And I would say on your end, Grace, I mean, tell me what you think of this. Grace, you know, I'm with John. Like there was a level of responsibility that, you didn't take. But also he did hide.
2: $500,000.
0: Even more. So the trust is broken on both ends, probably. Maybe more so on your end. And so learning a path forward to rebuild that trust, because the goal will be you guys working together. And if that takes a journey, and probably it's going to take a lot of therapy and all of that, right, to rebuild that trust, that's okay. That's going to take time. But the goal by the end of this, when you guys sit down and say and do everything, you know, what John was just saying, the end goal is that we are a household, and financially and big decisions and everything that falls in that bucket, we are doing this together. We don't make decisions about money without each other. And I would say even more of a microscope because of his past financially, of how he's handled money. He's filed bankruptcy twice. So So even more scrutiny that every purchase we are going to

0: are going to be on a communication level that is probably more strict than the average couple out there.
1: Because Rachel and I have sat with Dave and Sharon, and Sharon, that was that 30 years ago, was their bankruptcy, and still to this day, Dave and they have resources till the end of time, and they still talk about major purchases together because that core that core seed was planted 30 years ago of, I didn't know how bad this was. And so from here on out, we agree that we're going to talk through these things together.
0: So that's the goal for you guys from a marriage perspective, Grace. From our position, like what we see is what we want for you all. But financially, how to dig out of this. What are you guys making right now a year? Like, are you working? Is he working? What's going on with income?
2: Well, see, this is the thing. Just to back up, I did not just fall off of a turnip truck. I asked questions. I hired financial advisors. I tried to do a Sunday night meeting with him every week, and he'd fall asleep. He would say he's too tired. Now's not the time. This has been going on for not just 3 years, but 10 years. So we sold two houses before that just to kind of make ends meet. So it's been a pattern where he skirts the communication issues. So in terms of me taking ownership of my stuff, yes, I do. And I think that I agree with you, but it's hard to talk to someone who is constantly stating things that are untrue. Like he makes $30,000 a month, which maybe that was true during COVID.
1: Yeah, maybe,
2: but
1: maybe not, right? Yeah.
2: Now.
1: Yeah.
2: Yeah. So I don't know, because I ask him, could I get some bank transparency? Can I just see what the stream of income is? And he always says it's complicated, or I'm working on the numbers.
1: Okay,
2: like, let's
1: take it out of money. Let's say that he has a history of cheating on his past wives, and then y'all get together, and every week you want to sit down and talk to him and say, I want to reestablish trust. Can I see your phone? And he says, absolutely not. And all of a sudden, you see hotel receipts show up at the house, and you're like, I didn't stay there. Who was there? And he goes, it's complicated. Would you stand for that?
2: No.
1: No. So what I want you to see is, like, when I say responsibility, absolutely. You've been trying for 10 years. Panning back, we've been doing the same thing. We've been trying to run the same play for 10 years, and it has never worked.
2: Mm-hmm.
1: Right? That's where the ownership is. I don't want to say this is your fault, and I want you to just take ownership. Okay, I've put up with this for 10 years. I'm done putting up with it.
2: Yeah. And then when it comes to the financial advisor, I've hired a guy, I've hired a woman, and neither person is right. They're always...
0: Yeah, and that's
2: going to
0: be his issue. So, Grace, real quick.
1: That's his issue.
0: Yeah, we have about a minute and a half. So I want to just
2: go ahead.
0: No, you're good. How much are you guys making right now? Do you know what he's making? What are you making?
2: No idea. No idea what he's making. He said $30,000. Okay. He said $20,000. Now it's $10,000. It ranges.
1: Okay, you're not safe.
2: He's potentially sued.
0: Yep.
2: His company is falling apart right now. So he's getting sued.
0: So what is under your name from a debt perspective? Because right now, in my head, you guys are two separate entities, and we kind of were like, that doesn't need to be the case. It does need to be the case right now because of everything.
1: You're not safe.
0: But what are you...
2: I don't have any debt. I don't have any.
0: But your mom, right? You borrowed $75,000 from her at one point?
2: You know, I don't have any debt right now. I just have this Cape Cod asset right now that I'm trying to keep. It was going to be foreclosed on because he wasn't making the payment.
0: Okay.
2: I took ownership of it 3 months ago.
0: Is your name on the deed?
2: Now it is.
0: It is now. And how are you, is it paid for?
2: No.
0: Okay.
2: I mean,
0: how are you going to pay the mortgage every month?
2: I just am tapping into that early inheritance, and I have maybe 4 or 5 months
0: left. Are you
2: left.
0: Planning on going and making an income?
2: I make very little money, and I have, I teach on the side, and then I have some
0: my advice for you of what I feel like what we can say right now is yes, keeping everything separate right now. And you have to take care of you, Grace. So yeah, you are probably gonna have to go make an income
1: job.
0: Because this $250 and the way it's been, the pattern in the past, it's gonna be gone in 3 months if you're not careful. And so you need to start getting a job. You need to be doing a budget, and you need to be taking care of food, shelter, utilities, transportation. And then the whole mess of the marriage and his finances is going to have to be untangled. And that's going to take a while and probably some professionals to step in and help.
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6: Gotti. The U.S. military says it intercepted Iranian attacks on three Navy ships in the Strait of Hormuz. In response, the Pentagon targeted Iranian facilities. Fox's Jackie Heinrich is at the White House.
7: Tonight, the U.S. carried out strikes on Iran's Qeshem port and Bandar Abbas. But a senior U.S. official is telling Fox that the war is not restarting. The ceasefire is still in place.
6: President Trump told ABC News the U.S. retaliatory strikes against Iranian targets were just a love tap. An estimated 300 federal and local agents raid Los Angeles MacArthur Park, cracking down on what they call an open-air drug market.
8: The DEA tells me this is all a two-month undercover investigation. They determine the Sinaloa cartel brings fentanyl and meth into Los Angeles, and it's sold and distributed at the park.
6: That's Fox's Matt Finn in Los Angeles. 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
9: WMBD Radio Local News, I'm TJ Carson. The Peoria Park District has said no to a letter of intent from the Detweiler Playground Trust. 25 News reports the letter is a mostly non-binding agreement that would outline the framework and timeline for the Park District and the Trust to negotiate expanded public trail access through the marina. The dispute centers on riverfront property near Caroline Street that concerned citizens believe will be closed off through a proposed sale to O'Brien Steel. Board Trustee Mark Slover called it a missed opportunity. Peoria police have arrested a man accused of sexually abusing more than one minor. 61-year-old Kevin Armstrong was arrested today during a traffic stop on Interstate 74 following a week-long investigation. Police responded to a local middle school on April 29th regarding a report from a minor that alleges ongoing sexual abuse by an adult, with Armstrong reportedly identified as the suspect. The next day, Armstrong was reportedly identified as a suspect after police responded to a residence regarding allegations of inappropriate touching of an additional minor. Illinois lawmakers are speaking up about what they want to see in the fiscal year 2027 state budget. Capital News Illinois reports the budget is set to be approved on May 31st. Progressive Democrats are seeking more taxes on businesses and billionaires, as well as ending some economic development tax credit programs, such as programs that incentivize construction jobs. Republicans want to see measures taken that prepare for an economic slowdown, as well as job growth. There may be some flexibility with revenue projections higher than what lawmakers originally planned on. More news in 30 minutes or as it breaks, and always at WMBDRadio.com.
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12: The 25 News First Alert forecast calls for chances for scattered showers to continue as we head into tonight. Otherwise, we'll see cloudy skies with wake-up temperatures in the 40s. And another cool day tomorrow with highs in the mid to possibly upper 60s. We can't rule out a stray shower or two sneaking in. Otherwise, just a lot of cloud cover tomorrow. And then sunshine returns Saturday with temperatures near 80. We're cooler but quiet for Mother's Day Sunday with temperatures back in the upper 60s. From 25 News, I'm First Alert Chief Meteorologist Brian Walter for WMBD Radio.
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0: Well, it's May, and the Ramsey Cash Giveaway is officially here. 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All right, let's go to Summer in Baltimore. Hi, Summer. Welcome to the show.
1: Hi, how are you guys?
0: Hi, we're doing great. How can we help?
1: Good. So I was wondering, should I accept financial help from my parents for tuition, knowing that they're in debt? I am so grateful that they want to help me. I feel so guilty knowing that, accepting that money, knowing that they're in debt. I'm not sure exactly how much debt that they're in, but I know that they have consumer, the house, and car loans and things like that.
0: Okay. How old are you, Summer?
1: I'm 23.
0: You're 23. So is this your first time entering college? Are you getting a master's? Like, what are you going after degree-wise?
1: So I already got my two-year degree, and I cash flowed that. I finished my third year, cash flowed it. So I only have about a year and a half left.
0: Good for you.
1: I've paid my tuition so far throughout, but I think the burnout is starting to hit me, and they're noticing, so they're getting a little bit more adamant about helping me with school.
0: Oh my gosh! Well done, Summer. So yeah, you've like awesome. Literally like worked your way through.
1: Yeah, yeah.
0: That's amazing. And so then you've had conversations with them that it's just kind of tough, and they're like, "Hey, let us help." And what are they saying they want to help with? Are they wanting to pay for everything outright for the next year and a half, or one semester, or?
1: They're wanting to help with half each semester.
0: Okay. Okay.
2: So for me, and Rachel, hop in here. For me, Summer, man, I think every friend I have outside of this ecosystem that I work has some sort of consumer debt.
1: Yeah.
2: Whether it's a mortgage. I've got one friend. I take that back. One friend who's a banker, and he just thinks it's dumb to have personal debt. But beyond that, every friend I have, and it's a values judgment, right? They all make great money. They just choose to live their life differently than I do. And so for me, the question would be less about we have a different value when it comes to having a car to loan versus not. And the question I would ask myself as a kid is, are my parents harming themselves? Are they doing something that I know is going to be detrimental to them? Or do they have a lot of money? They have pretty good money. And also they make car payments every month.
1: Yeah, so that's where I kind of feel like I get into a rock and a hard place, because I know that they're not fully set up for retirement, and that's what gives me a lot of anxiety, accepting that kind of money, knowing that they could be putting that towards their own retirement, but they choose not to.
0: But they haven't chosen to in the past, though, right?
2: Yeah, they're not to.
0: Yeah, that wasn't decided because of you're in college and they want to help with that, and they stopped their retirement to help you. They were never going to do it in the first place, probably.
1: No, they weren't.
0: Yeah.
1: They still don't.
0: I think your heart is great, and I would probably feel the same way if I'm like, golly. So I think trusting your gut is what you need, but I also don't want to put guilt. John, you could probably talk more about this than me as the psychologist, but like, don't put someone else's situation on you. You've not made these decisions for them. They have made them. As your parents, they have offered to help, and... I don't know. There's a part of me that I'm like, they're making these decisions. I don't think this would change their decision making one way or the other. So it's not like you are adding to this, you know, I don't know. You're stopping some motivation of like going in the right direction. But again, I know you don't want to keep digging them deeper in it. There's a part of me that would accept it. Is that bad, John?
2: No,
0: John is a psychologist.
2: I would take somebody's help. I think man, I've mentioned this several times the last few days on the show. A friend of mine, Becky Kennedy, who's a psychologist in New York. She goes by Dr. Becky. She reframed guilt for me. So I'll ask you this question. Is it against your values to accept help? Do you hear me, Summer?
1: you know, you put out there, is it against your values to accept help?
2: Is it against your personal values to accept help?
0: Period. Yeah, it sounded like there was more. There wasn't
2: question
0: more.
2: Mark.
0: Jeez, I think you got out.
2: Yeah, just yes
0: help
2: or no.
0: Help with what? Help with what? Yeah.
1: I guess not.
2: Okay. Is it against your personal values to pay cash for college?
1: No.
2: Okay. Is it against your personal values to ever accept money from somebody who is in debt?
1: No.
2: Okay. So if those are your values, then the thing you're feeling is concern and frustration with your parents, and you're choosing to take their issues and try to carry them on your own.
1: Mm-hmm.
2: And if you as a 23-year-old are already doing the math and you're like, they're probably going to be living with me one day, that might be your reality, right?
1: Mm-hmm. Yeah.
2: And also, maybe not. Maybe they don't tell you everything. Maybe you don't know they have a pension or what. Like, who knows what their full situation is. But if you're not doing anything that violates your own values, and by the way, if it's against your values to ever take a dime from somebody who is in debt, then don't take their money, because that would be a violation mm-hmm. of your values. You'd feel guilty because I violated my core values. If it's not, then I would be grateful for the gift and go on about my life. If your gut says, if I take money from them, it's going to come with a bunch of strings. They're going to start asking me what my grades are and why. And you've been doing it on your own. You want to grind it out for 18 more months and be finished. Mm-hmm. Then stay on the path.
0: Or they expect to be paid back at some point.
2: Yeah,
0: right?
2: Yeah, they're going to call you and say, hey, where's our money?
0: Yeah, borrowing money versus it being a true gift would be a...
1: Yeah. No, not at all. That's,
0: would be a no-go.
2: Yeah. And so, if you want to sit down and have the conversation, as a 23-year-old, I can tell you it's probably not going to go well. But if you say, hey, I would love this gift, I'm concerned about y'all's financial situation.
1: Yeah.
0: Yeah, I'm curious, Summer, how do you know that they're in a bad spot? I mean, I know you mentioned car loans because maybe in passing they talked about it, but how do you know that they're not contributing to retirement or these kind of things that you've thrown out? Have they told you or you guys have talked about it?
1: I'm nosy, so I ask. I ask if they have a Roth IRA separate than their 401ks, and they don't really know what it is, things like that.
0: Gotcha.
1: I know that they have 401ks with at least my dad does, with his work, and I've seen it, but again, it's not, it's concerning to me for their retirement. I get worried for them because they've worked so hard, too, so... Yeah.
0: No, absolutely. And I think one of the best things, and it sounds like you guys have a good relationship that you can at least have somewhat of these conversations, and not that you're going to try to change them, because that does no good of really pretending like you can come in and swoop in and save the day on their financial journey. But I think it would be, fine to continue, as much as they want to open up and talk, maybe not open up about their numbers, but just talk about the idea of money, the philosophy around money, those kinds of things. And, and bring it up in conversation of like, man, debt just seems to bother me. I don't know why. I don't know where that comes from. Like, what do y'all think about? You know what I mean? Just have a casual conversation with your parents. Because it sounds like you guys can have those. I feel like I have that with my parents. Like, whether it's theology or politics or whatever, we'll throw ideas out about stuff and kind of, and talk about it. I have different opinions sometimes, but it's always an interesting conversation. So I would be curious, what things you can bring up or talk about in a casual setting that you can maybe share some of your experience of. I mean, obviously you listen to this show to a degree to call in of like, I've been listening to this thing, or I've seen this and I thought that was fascinating, or like compound interest. I had no idea. Oh my gosh. Like, look at this calculator on RamseySolutions.com. Like whatever. I don't know what it is, but I am curious if there can just be conversations where you get to share some of the value systems at which you've placed money, which might be different than them. And actually, again, not in a weird teaching way, but open up and talk about it, and they may actually learn something.
2: Or just something as simple as, I'm nervous to take this money. I'd rather see y'all invest it for your retirement and see what they say to that.
0: Yeah. Yeah. So, Summer, you're awesome. We appreciate the call. If something goes sideways or crazy, call back on a day John's here, and he can help untangle that. Thanks for the call.
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0: All right, let's go to Becca in Louisville. Hey, Becca.
1: Louisville.
0: Welcome to the show.
2: Hello. How are y'all doing today?
0: Hi, we're doing great. How can we help?
2: So my husband and I just got out of debt 2.5 weeks ago.
1: Congratulations.
0: Nice. Becca.
2: Yesterday. Thank you.
0: Well done.
2: My car caught on fire yesterday.
1: Of course it did. Because why not?
2: And I was wondering if we should go into debt for a new car.
1: Of course. Yeah.
3: No.
1: For sure do that.
0: Stop.
1: No, Becca.
0: Becca. Oh, no. Okay, so what happened to the car? What caused it to catch on fire?
1: You shouldn't drink gasoline and smoke at the same time.
2: So, actually, I was at my OB appointment because I'm also almost 7 months pregnant with our first baby.
0: Oh, my gosh.
1: Because why not?
0: Well, congratulations.
2: I went inside, and they were in the... And they're talking about a car on fire outside. I thought nothing of it. Turns out it was my car. And we think it was a battery short or something like that. But, I mean, there's no way to really know for sure when your car catches on fire why it was on fire. But
0: oh, my gosh.
2: Everyone was okay, and that's good. So
0: that's terrible. Okay, did insurance, like, jump in at any point? Like, are you getting any money for this car?
2: So we don't think so. We only had liability on the car because it wasn't worth very much, and we didn't owe anything on it.
0: Okay.
2: So we're probably not going to get anything from it, but we do have about $5,000 to spend on a car.
0: Well, beautiful. Okay.
2: And the reason that I'm calling, really, is I feel like I may be being emotional about getting into debt. My mom and my sister, they're both also Dave Ramsey fans, and they're also debt-free, and I was just thinking, like, they were saying, well, Becca, you know, you're about to have a baby. You want to make sure you have a reliable car and that it's safe for you and your baby, and you don't want this to happen again and within the next few years. So maybe you should put a big down payment down on a car and get something nicer. So I'm just wondering if I'm just being too emotional, and I should go into a little bit of debt.
0: No. You know us too well. We will never steer you that way. And I agree with them. I don't want this to happen again, a.k.a. I don't want your car to catch on fire. So, like, we can agree upon that.
1: And they're trying to love you well.
0: Yes. Like,
1: this is their...
2: They have the best intentions.
1: Yes,
2: that I
0: for
2: know
0: sure.
2: That.
0: For sure.
2: But I'm just wondering if I'm being a little bit too emotional because I literally just got out of bed.
1: Listen, a guy who's had a wife who's been 7 months pregnant twice, I don't think there's such thing as too emotional.
0: Yeah.
1: Okay?
0: Right on track, Becca.
1: You are perfect just as you are.
0: And your motherly instincts of, like, oh, my gosh, I want everything to be safe. But let me tell you, there's safe $5,000 cars out there, Becca, just so you know. Like, when we were kids, well, not even me. I grew up in the late 80s, early 90s, even with my parents, in the 70s. I'm like, no, everybody just...
1: Yeah.
0: So there's a range on what safety means. And for some people... Safety is a brand new car. Some people, you know, reliability on X, Y, and Z is what, like, that can mean a lot of things for a lot of people. But I could tell you that there are Honda Civics out there that are as safe as they come, right?
1: Toyota Camrys, or a Camry,
0: or, like, you know, you can find a safe car. Now, do you want to drive a $5,000 car your whole life? No, of course not. So,
2: I wouldn't care.
0: So,
1: I drove a $4,500 Prius with two kids in it, and I'm a big, tall guy.
0: Yep.
1: And I was in Texas, and it was a season of shame for me. But that car was awesome, and it was cheap, and it got incredible gas mileage, and it's still on the road today.
0: Still out there. That
1: somewhere.
0: Prius.
1: I totaled it, and the guy repaired it resold it. So, like, all I have to say is, let me phrase it this way. Had your car not caught on fire, were you going to go buy a brand new car anyway?
2: No.
1: Okay. Consider this your first big post-baby step to challenge by the universe.
0: Okay.
2: Okay.
0: Yep.
1: And I know that's hard.
0: Do you have other cash available besides this $5,000 just for, like, medical stuff? Or, like, I don't know, I'm thinking through the baby and all of that.
2: I mean, technically, yes.
0: Okay.
2: But, I mean, well, good.
0: That's a good thing. Like, that, I would want some level of emergency fund, especially if you're going into labor and delivery, which is great. I'm not telling you to spend money. I just want to make sure that this $5,000 isn't the only thing keeping your head above water financially. How much is in the other account just as an emergency fund?
2: I mean, we have probably another $1,500.
0: Okay. Okay.
1: So I'd probably buy a $3,500 car.
0: Yeah. How much did you guys make a month? Like, what were you put? Or let me ask this, Becca. How much extra per month were you throwing at debt 3-4 months ago that you now have in margin because you're debt-free?
2: So my husband's, he's a firefighter. His salary is what was paying for, like, our living expenses.
0: Okay.
2: And then all the extra money, well, not extra money, but the money that I make with my job, which is only around anywhere between $1,000 to $2,000 a month because I do contract work.
0: Okay.
2: We're going towards debt.
0: Perfect.
2: So, but, I mean, that's not going to be coming in for the first few weeks after I have a baby.
0: No,
2: so that's
0: absolutely
2: also
0: not.
2: What made me, like, kind of freak out.
0: 100%. So. But will you have $2,000 in May and June?
2: Most likely, closer to 15 probably, but yes.
0: Okay.
1: Is there a possibility for 2 months, and I know his mm-hmm. partners will get on him, could you drop him off at the fire station?
2: Well, I would do that, but he drives a manual car, and I can't do that.
1: Oh, okay.
0: Oh,
1: well, yeah. Played, husband. Well played.
0: I'm going to get the stick shows.
2: But we also have a farm. So I have a farm van I can drive for now, but there's nowhere to put a baby in that car, if that makes sense.
1: Sure. Totally.
0: Okay. But for two months.
2: This isn't I need a car right now. This is I need a car for when I have a baby.
0: Okay. Perfect. That's great. Well, so what I would say probably, Becca, honestly, is I would drive that farm van until you have the baby, and then. That and then hopefully you'll have $3,000 to $4,000 saved before the baby comes, extra than what you have right now. And so let's say it's $3,000, and then you have $5,000 for the car. I would probably wait and buy an $8,000 car, or even buy an $8,000 car in 3 months.
1: Yeah, after once the baby comes home, everything's good and everybody's rocking and rolling.
0: Yeah.
1: Then y'all go get an $8,000 car.
0: Yep.
1: And take that van up to the fire station when those guys are sitting in their recliners. And by the way, I'm making jokes, inside jokes to my friends who are firefighters. But have those guys clean that van out for you and make it awesome.
2: Sounds great.
0: Yep. Yep. So that's what I would say. I would not buy anything right now. And I would save, $1,500, $2,000 in May and June. And then go get an $8,000 car. And $8,000, you can get cars.
1: You can do great with $8,000.
0: Yes. So that's awesome. Well, Becca, I'm proud of you. So stick to your guns. Don't fall back in. You can do this. And I promise you and your baby, you guys will be safe. All right. Let's go to Sarah in Dallas. Hi, Sarah. How can we help?
3: Hi. I wanted some objective advice on whether or not I should spend $6,000 to get a certification that will advance me in my career passionately, but I won't be actually making any more money.
1: What does that mean?
3: So I am a teacher, and I love obviously working with the kids, but the content that I'm teaching right now is feels kind of like beating my head against a brick wall. And I already have my master's. I want to go back to school to get 18 grad hours in English. That way I can teach college-level English.
1: Are you able to teach college-level English? My mom was an English professor, and she just retired. That's one of the single hardest jobs to get right now on a college campus.
3: Yeah, so I would be teaching dual credit, which would be on my same high school campus.
1: Okay, great.
3: I know I would be able to roll into that position in at least the next 2 years, probably.
1: What's the stipend for that, or is it just the same?
3: It would be basically the same.
1: Okay. I honestly, if you have cash and it's $6,000 and it's going to move you to a position that's going to allow you to teach what you want to teach and give you 10 years of like work satisfaction, doing a thing that you love, I don't have a problem with
0: it.
1: Yeah.
0: Do you have $6,000, Sarah?
3: Yes, I would have it. We would never borrow it. We would be able to work it into the budget.
0: Yeah.
3: I guess my main question is because I have three kids. And 11-year-old twins and a 4-year-old. And so when I'm looking at the next 5-6 years, I'm looking at braces and cars and
1: y'all work it out at your house. Like I have a bunch of guitars that if I added them all together would be more than $6,000. But I do that because I love it and we could afford it,
0: mm-hmm.
1: right?
0: And so you see it
1: brings
0: as more
1: me joy.
0: Of a passion.
1: Yeah, it brings me joy
0: in what you do.
1: Yeah.
0: And I think you guys will be able to cash flow everything else, right? You work in life as it comes, and this is the next step in life for you. And if you have it and you guys can do it, because you see it more as a passion, not as I'm going to get something that's going to advance my degree and make more, because that's not the case.
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7: Negotiations continue. I'm Lisa Lucera, Fox News. President Trump says the U.S. continues talking with Iran even after Iran fired on U.S. ships in the Strait of Hormuz.
8: We took our three destroyers and we rammed them through some pretty big stuff today and we knocked the hell out of them.
7: The president says the ceasefire is still on, and he says Pakistan has asked the U.S. to not do Project Freedom, the U.S. effort to guide ships through the Strait of Hormuz during negotiations with Iran. The president made those comments during his stop at the Lincoln Memorial to see the reflecting pool after he had it coated in a color he calls American flag blue.
8: We're really fixing up Washington, D.C.
7: The president said he's also working on the memorial itself but offered no specifics on those plans. New information about the man behind a mass shooting in Austin, Texas.
9: The FBI says the man who shot and killed three people and injured more than a dozen others at a bar in downtown Austin, Texas, acted alone. And there's no evidence any foreign terrorist group supported or directed him. That's according to a two-page update of the agency's probe into the attack on Buford's backyard beer garden on March 1st. That ended after police shot and killed the gunman, Indija Dajani. Investigators say Dajani carried out the attack one day after the war with Iran began and that he was wearing clothing displaying an Iranian flag and the phrase, "property of Allah." The investigation is ongoing.
7: Fox's Carmen Roberts. Florida Governor Ron DeSantis says the immigration detention center known as Alligator Alcatraz was always meant to be temporary. His comments came on the same day the New York Times reported state and federal officials were in early talks about shutting down the facility in the Florida Everglades that DeSantis said has processed and deported 22,000 detainees since it opened last summer. 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
10: WMBD Radio Local News, I'm TJ Carson. A man was found guilty today of first-degree murder for a shooting death at a Peoria apartment complex 2 years ago. The Peoria County State's Attorney's Office says 23-year-old Javier McGee will be sentenced next month for the death of 27-year-old Trishawn Morris. The shooting occurred the evening of March 23, 2024, at the Lexington Hills Apartments, where Morris was found unresponsive with a gunshot wound to the chest and pronounced dead at the scene. McGee claimed during the three-day trial that the shooting was self-defense, but prosecutors say evidence showed that he was no threat to Morris. Peoria Public Schools Director of Safety DeMario Boone says emotional control and conflict resolution are becoming issues at younger ages. Boone tells WMBD's The Greg and Dan Show he recently met with eight second-grade boys in a principal's office who appeared unconcerned about being in trouble. Boone says schools can only do so much without support from home.
11: A lot of parents that I speak to, you know, there's like, look, I'm struggling myself. Right. I need therapy myself. And people can just model that behavior. Adults need to model that behavior.
10: Boone says mentorship programs, volunteers, and community involvement can help. A cool drink at Peoria's Northmore Primary School today was for a good cause. The school's third graders participated in a fundraising effort for Alex's Lemonade Stand, which helps fund the fight against childhood cancer. Teacher Shelley Henderson says running the stand is also a lesson in empathy.
12: Just caring about others, teaching them about what families go through when a family member does have cancer.
10: Henderson says the school has run a lemonade stand each year since 2014. More news in 30 minutes or as it breaks and always at WMBDRadio.com.
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14: The 25 News First Alert forecast calls for chances for scattered showers to continue as we head into tonight. Otherwise, we'll see cloudy skies with wake-up temperatures in the 40s. And another cool day tomorrow with highs in the mid to possibly upper 60s. We can't rule out a stray shower or two sneaking in. Otherwise, just a lot of cloud cover tomorrow. And then sunshine returns Saturday with temperatures near 80. We're cooler but quiet for Mother's Day Sunday with temperatures back in the upper 60s. From 25 News, I'm First Alert Chief Meteorologist Brian Walter for WMBD Radio.
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0: Welcome back to The Ramsey Show in the Fairwinds Credit Union Studio. I'm Rachel Cruz with Dr. John Deloney, and we are hosting this hour of the show. So give us a call at 888-825-5225, and we'll be answering your questions about life and money. All right, let's go to Dominic in Pittsburgh. Hi, Dominic. Welcome to the show.
21: Hey, guys. So I'm graduating college this spring from West Virginia University, and I just got, like a week ago, I just got a job offer for $85,000 for an engineering job.
0: Nice.
21: In Newport News, Virginia. So it's for like a naval shipyard. So I've never actually been to the area before, and I'm trying to figure out if that's enough money to move there and actually start building a life without putting myself in a bad financial situation.
1: $85,000?
21: Yeah.
1: As a single 22-year-old?
21: Yes.
0: Yep, I think you're good.
1: Yeah, unless you're trying to like go back and forth to the moon, you should be good, brother. How much debt do you have?
21: Okay. I actually have no student debt, and I have a paid-off car.
0: Nice.
21: So
1: I you just need to know that like half of America just drove their car into oncoming traffic because they're trying to support families of three kids on $85,000.
0: Yeah, the median, just to give you a perspective, the median household income is $62,000 in America right
1: household.
0: Now.
1: Household. That's two spouses.
21: Okay, yeah.
0: And that's the median.
21: Honestly, I've been doing a lot of research because I'm just nervous about moving to an area that I've never been to, especially because I'm going to college in West Virginia. So,
0: and what part of Virginia are you moving to?
21: Virginia is, so it's close to Virginia Beach. It's like the southern coast. It's like Norfolk and Virginia Beach area.
0: Yeah.
1: Down by the Trident. Like, hey, I would get a one bedroom apartment.
0: Mm-hmm.
1: And
21: I was looking at one bedroom apartments, and it looks like they would be about $1,500 to $1,600
1: yep.
21: a month.
1: Yeah, that's about right. And don't furnish it with a bunch of stuff. Listen, right now, in a really nice house on our back patio, My wife, me and my wife and my son, my daughter was still asleep. We had breakfast this morning on a box with a sheet over it. Okay?
21: And I mean, if it works, it works.
1: That's what I'm telling you. Like, I need to buy some outdoor furniture. That's totally on me, and my wife's been after me to do it forever. But I want you to know, like, we had a great family breakfast this morning over a box with a sheet over it. So you're going to get yourself into trouble if you get the nicest apartment, or you go try to buy a house in a town you don't know anything about, and then you try to furnish the whole thing, like all bananas. Don't do that. Go in as low and slow as you can. And also ask your incoming firm if they have a real estate office. A lot of those folks are, do they have places where they can say, hey, this is a great neighborhood, this is a good apartment complex, et cetera. Like, every place I've ever moved, they always set me up with somebody who could help me navigate that system. And so,
0: yeah, go rent something.
1: Ask that question.
0: An 85, Dominic, you're good to go. I
1: save
0: would take
1: tons
0: it
1: of cash.
0: And you'll continue to, yep, move up. It's amazing. All right, let's go to Cheryl in Fort Lauderdale. Hi, Cheryl. Welcome to the show.
2: Hi. Thanks for taking my call.
0: Yeah, absolutely.
2: We've been pushing along baby step two, and I am literally down to just, I paid off credit cards, I paid off the HELOC, I paid off fun car payment.
0: Good for you,
2: Cheryl. And now we
0: have
2: one more car to go. Thank you. I realized part of all this, I was supposed to pause on contributing to my kids' college funds, and I looked into it to see if I could pause it, and I can pause it, and technically I can even take that money out. In the state of Florida, they have this Florida prepaid college plan that you can pay into that mm-hmm. I did when my kids were young. And I've paid in $31,000 at this point to both kids, and I owe $38,000 on my car. So my question is, do I pull that money out and put it towards this debt and have my car paid off in the next 2 or 3 months and then start over? Or do I save some of that? Or do I just pause it and leave the money where it is?
0: Yeah. How much do you make a year? Or household income? Are you married?
2: Yes. We make about $220 a year.
0: Oh, $220. Okay, that's great. No.
1: I would not.
0: I would not unplug the investment there, and I would, I would just continue down. That you got $38,000 of car debt, and so how much extra can we throw at this, or do we sell the car, just to be done with it? Mm-hmm. So, yeah.
1: I would have some major gastrointestinal issues pulling out an investment that's building one way to pay for a depreciating asset the other way.
2: Okay.
1: Because the moment you pay $30,000 on it, in 1 year, that car's going to be worth less than that.
2: Right.
1: Whereas that money would have been worth more than that.
2: Yeah. And my oldest will be off to college in 6 years, so...
0: Retirement and college and stuff is one. I mean, if you had like a random stock or something and you wanted to sell it just to be debt free, but the kids' college and retirement, all of that, if you've already plugged things into those, I would just cash flow the payment of this.
1: Y'all make $220. How quickly can y'all just buckle down and get this thing knocked out?
2: We're trying to. We still kind of struggle with the budget. I have two boys in travel baseball, so we're just trying to understand what's monetarily necessary every month, and where can we really.
0: What could you sell the car for, Cheryl? I'm just curious. Are you underwater on it?
2: No, I could probably get 45 for it.
0: I would probably just sell it and be done.
1: Sell it and be done.
0: Go get a used. Use something
1: because listen
0: ten
1: to the,
0: grand or save a couple thousand between the next 2 months.
1: Right. So here's what I've heard you say is your priorities: travel baseball and whatever some coach tells you y'all need to fork over, followed by a depreciating asset car, then hopefully kids' education. All of that seems backwards.
2: Yeah.
1: I would put in it. I just tell you, in my house, kids' education is first. Whatever depreciating asset me and my wife are driving around town comes second. And then extracurricular activities will come after that. And that's just a values judgment.
2: Okay. That helps.
0: So make enough money, Cheryl, to just
1: yeah, y'all
0: pay
1: are
0: this
1: rich.
0: Off.
1: Just y'all, pay, y'all
0: just
1: do well.
0: Pay this off, okay? So you have that option. But if you're if you're itching that badly to get out of this car payment, then sell it. I would sell it in a heartbeat more than, dip it into your kid's college.
2: Okay.
0: Which I know you probably don't want to hear that.
2: Well, no, that's good. I mean, just everything I keep hearing, I thought maybe I was supposed to stop because it's just all it does is it locks in the Florida tuition rate at what it was.
0: Yeah, and the prepaid tuition we're not big fans of anyways, but if that's the program that everything's already in, I don't know if you can shift or what that looks like, so that's probably a different conversation.
1: Unless you can roll it to a 529 or something.
0: Yeah, if you're able to do that. The prepaid tuition thing kind of locks you in, and it's not the best option, but yeah, there's a... I don't know. I'm like, it's the value system conversation, John, like what you were saying. Right. But also, you know, our cars have such a grip on us. Like, they really, really do. And it's not a bad thing. And again, I think you guys can...
1: That grip is not as tight as travel sports, though.
2: No. Yeah.
1: Good God almighty.
0: Okay. We'll get John on that rant in a little bit. Cheryl, y'all are killing it. You really are doing awesome. For not being great at the quote-unquote budget thing... You've paid off another car. You paid off credit cards, a HELOC. I mean, you guys have done a great job. And you're at the end. You're probably just exhausted.
1: Don't
0: but yeah, if you're that tired,
1: college
0: yeah,
1: for a car.
0: Yeah, I might get rid of the car. I'd save up $3,000 to $4,000. Go get a $15,000 car. That's what I would do. But you guys are awesome, Cheryl.
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0: degree is more specific than my. I mean, on the hierarchy, my degree was less than yours. And so I would not blame your current situation on your degree. I would blame it on, I don't blame anything, but I would say,
1: what are you choosing to do?
0: Yeah, what are you choosing to do and how hard are you willing to work for it?
2: That's fair. I guess I don't have a clear direction of where to go next.
0: There you go. That's a more honest question. So you got a degree. You've proven to some future employer you can work hard for 4 years and get a thing, and great. And so the big question is, what do you want to do besides read books and write?
2: You know, it's a great question. If I really let myself dream, it sounds crazy. So, I mean,
0: I'm a YouTuber, brother. It gets no crazier than what I'm doing.
2: I would love to be like an outdoor adventure camp for young boys.
0: Okay. Why is that crazy?
2: I care about men's ministry. I spent 5 summers doing Catholic summer camp in Colorado.
0: Why in the world is that crazy?
2: I don't know where to get the money from to start, I guess.
0: You take a job making less than you think you're worth at working a camp this summer. And there's openings at camps all over the country. And while you're doing it, me and Rachel, our mutual friend Michael Easter, is here in the studio, and he has one of the most successful Stubstacks on the planet because he's an extraordinary writer and a great researcher and thinker. And so you go work at this camp, and you open a Substack, and you write about it all summer.
1: You start to learn about, you know, men specifically, the struggles, all of that, and, yeah, start making a side gig out of
0: it. All of this is how hard you want to work.
2: Right, exactly. I'm willing pretty much. Right now I'm, you know, driving for Amazon, got the Every Dollar app and doing side hustles, and I am married. We have a kid. We're expecting a kid in September.
0: That's awesome. So go find a boys' ranch to work at. Go find a summer camp to work at and get after it. There's no path forward without disruption.
1: Yeah, and there might be a season 2, Devin. I'll just say as a wife when I had a baby once.
0: Oh, here we go. I'm just kidding.
1: That, you know, there may be a season of like, I'm going to go take an office job for a hot second, get some stability under us. Then we get to make a move towards the thing that I want to do. Or in the summers, we do this and then we have to do something else over here. Right. Like, I mean, you guys are young. Did you just graduate? Are you guys 22, 23?
2: 25 and 24.
1: 25 and 24. Okay. So there may be, you know, a season from a financial standpoint that you know, do something you may not love, but at least hopefully it's in the realm at which, you know, you can either do something on the side that you're enjoying. But what are you good at? What would you say?
2: I'm a really gifted writer.
1: Yeah, so maybe a job within that, right? Copy editing, ghostwriting, you know what I mean? Like plugging in what you're good at too. And not just your passion, but I think working towards where those things can intersect could create a great life.
0: Or spec writing. And those jobs with AI are getting increasingly hard to make a living. But, man, if you're good at Substack, I pay money for only a few Substacks, but I do pay money for them because they're good and I value the what I'm getting, right? So,
1: yeah.
0: But that's just rep after rep after rep after rep.
1: Yep. So there may be a journey ahead, and we dearly miss Ken Coleman, our friend. But I'm still getting shout out his book, Find the Work You're Wired to Do, and we still have copies.
0: Yeah. Stay on the line. We'll hook you up with one.
1: Yep. So Christian will pick up. But yeah, take that assessment because that, I mean, I do think generating ideas is really big, and you may be in a season where, again, and I'm kind of, I don't know, I heard this message. I was like, you know, it's kind of good of like, work on what you're good at.
0: Yeah.
1: Your talent, and then that provides a great living for your family. And if that crosses with your passion, quote unquote,
0: well,
1: like that's
0: win,
1: great too.
0: Right?
1: Yeah, but this whole idea of just chasing your passion and doing whatever you want, you know, may not be a season where you're able to support your family, and that's okay. But like, find what you're good at and make some great money doing it. And then I do think your life, I mean, you are in just one small chapter of your life right now, Devin, and it will continue. And the opportunities and doors. I mean, you said this the other day on the show where you were. What was it? 8 years ago. Oh. It was like 3 different houses, two jobs.
0: My first graduate school class was at the age of 26, so
1: yes.
0: A year after his.
1: Totally.
0: That was my first master's degree class,
1: totally.
0: Right? And so, yeah, you got a whole adventure ahead of you, But I do remember this. I do remember pacing around the house at 25 thinking I was failing everybody.
1: Mm.
0: And so I get that sense in his chest.

0: stress. Like,
1: yes.
0: I can't, I'm not going to make it.
1: I'm not doing enough.
0: Right.
1: Or, yeah, yeah.
0: But man, I take action. And you said you worked for five summers, with young people and you developed a passion. Reach out to those contacts and see what's available.
1: For
0: or
1: sure.
0: Volunteer at your local church. Like, there's so many opportunities that are going to take you a lot of time, a lot of energy. And that's hard with the newborn, but man, get after it.
1: And what's wild too is, we love Young Life in our house. That's where Winston and I met. And, but they have, you know, property site families that live on these camp properties.
0: That's what I'm saying. Like,
1: all year. That's like where they live. And that's their job is to take care of these camps.
0: I have buddies texting me all the time. Hey, do you know anybody who wants to move to New Mexico or to Southern Missouri and work on this camp?
1: So maybe there's a fun adventure for you guys with AB and like,
0: and there's no rent.
1: Yeah. No rent. And you get paid to do it. Like, I don't know. Maybe it's something fun like that too, Devin. Thanks for the call. All right. Let's go to Holly in Milwaukee. Hi, Holly. Welcome to the show.
2: Hi. So I am currently in the middle of leaving my HR job to potentially go part-time, and I'm struggling with whether we made the right financial decision.
1: Okay. Why did you choose to go part-time?
2: I was burnt out. I was the head of HR out in a company out in the Pewaukee area, and with three young kids. I have a 5, 3, and 2-year-old.
1: Oh, wow. Yeah. So you want to be home more? Is that your hope?
2: Yeah, and actually I've been in talks with the kids' school about potentially doing 2 days a week there. So
1: I
2: have a summer off with the kids. Yeah.
1: Yeah, that's great. Well, are you guys able to survive financially on you working part-time and your husband working full-time?
2: I think so. We ran through the numbers. This is kind of one of the most irresponsible things I think I've ever done, not having something for sure lined up before leaving a job.
1: Are you guys able to take care of your necessities in May and June?
2: Yes. Yeah. So we have close to $40,000 in our savings right now.
1: Okay.
2: $28,000 of that is dedicated to our emergency fund. And I would say our monthly spending and what we need and everything with a little cushion is about $5,000 a month.
1: Okay. What does your husband bring in?
2: He's based on commission, but roughly about $6,000 net.
1: Okay. So you guys can keep your head above water. You're not having to dip into the savings with just his, right?
2: Right.
1: Yeah.
2: Yeah.
1: Holly, you're not overly irresponsible. Yeah, that was so kind of you to, or like, so like, not kind. That was so heavy to say. You guys have $40,000 saved.
0: Yeah.
1: Do y'all have a lot of debt?
2: We have a $13,000 van loan.
1: Okay.
2: That we're aggressively trying to pay off.
1: Okay.
2: And then we have $97,000 left on our house, which should be paid off before we're 40.
1: Yeah.
0: Holly, I want you to change your narrative from I'm leaving this job to wah wah to I want to spend more time with my really young kids.
2: Okay.
1: Yeah,
0: because you're talking about this like you're failing, like you're making an affirmative choice.
1: You're a hard driver, Holly.
0: Yeah, you're going to a thing. That's amazing. That's awesome.
2: I don't want to let my husband down.
0: You're not.
1: Yeah,
0: you're not.
1: Okay. Yeah, so many working moms I know. There is this like
0: it's the guilt factory.
1: Well, that and they carry that they have provided for the family financially, and now when that's gone, they're like it's not even an identity thing. It's like I feel bad that I'm not contributing. Where you're good, Holly. Enjoy the summer with your children. You are fine. You guys live on that $5,000. Don't go over. Go get a part-time job at the kids' school. Pay off this van. Once you get a job, you guys need to pay this off with the money you have saved and ride into the sunset. You're doing great, Holly.
0: Doing great.
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6: If the U.S. military fired on Iranian military targets in response to missile, drone, and small boat attacks by the regime, Fox's Ashley Webster is in Tel Aviv.
7: U.S. Central Command saying that, look, U.S. forces intercepted these unprovoked Iranian attacks and responded with self-defense strikes to targeted launch sites within Iran. The Iranian attack came as U.S. Navy destroyers were crossing the Strait of Hormuz to the Gulf of Oman.
6: We're learning more about the man behind a mass shooting in Texas in March. Fox's Carmen Roberts has details.
8: The FBI says the man who shot and killed three people and injured more than a dozen others at a bar in downtown Austin, Texas, acted alone. And there's no evidence any foreign terrorist group supported or directed him.
6: The suspected gunman was shot and killed by police. 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
9: WMBD Radio Local News, I'm TJ Carson. The Peoria Park District has said no to a letter of intent for the Detweiler Playground Trust. 25 News reports the letter is a mostly non-binding agreement that would outline the framework and timeline for the Park District and the Trust to negotiate expanded public trail access through the marina. The dispute centers on riverfront property near Caroline Street that concerned citizens believe will be closed off through a proposed sale to O'Brien Steel. Board Trustee Mark Slover called it a missed opportunity. Peoria police have arrested a man accused of sexually abusing more than one minor. 61-year-old Kevin Armstrong was arrested today during a traffic stop on Interstate 74 following a week-long investigation. Police responded to a local middle school on April 29th regarding a report from a minor that alleges ongoing sexual abuse by an adult, with Armstrong reportedly identified as the suspect. The next day, Armstrong was reportedly identified as a suspect after police responded to a residence regarding allegations of inappropriate touching of an additional minor. Illinois lawmakers are speaking up about what they want to see in the fiscal year 2027 state budget. Capital News Illinois reports the budget is set to be approved on May 31st. Progressive Democrats are seeking more taxes on businesses and billionaires, as well as ending some economic development tax credit programs, such as programs that incentivize construction jobs. Republicans want to see measures taken that prepare for an economic slowdown, as well as job growth. There may be some flexibility with revenue projections higher than what lawmakers originally planned on. More news in 30 minutes or as it breaks, and always at WMBDRadio.com.
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11: The 25 News First Alert forecast calls for chances for scattered showers to continue as we head into tonight. Otherwise, we'll see cloudy skies with wake-up temperatures in the 40s. And another cool day tomorrow with highs in the mid to possibly upper 60s. We can't rule out a stray shower or two sneaking in. Otherwise, just a lot of cloud cover tomorrow. And then sunshine returns Saturday with temperatures near 80. We're cooler but quiet for Mother's Day Sunday with temperatures back in the upper 60s. From 25 News, I'm First Alert Chief Meteorologist Brian Walter for WMBD Radio.
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1: Okay, so I think a perk about working at Ramsey Solutions is we'll be sitting in the studio doing a show on the glass, and we'll see guests walk in to do other shows, because the Ramsey Network has multiple shows that have guests on and not always lined up for this show, and we had a guest walk through. And John and I were like, oh my gosh, is that who we think it is? So we
0: it
1: just
0: one of my favorite people in the whole world.
1: He's supposed to be on with George Camel, or he is going to be on George's show, but we grabbed him to do a segment here because John and I both love him so much. But Michael Easter is here. Hi, Michael.
17: Hello.
1: Welcome to the show. So I was introduced to you because of your book, The Comfort Crisis, that I read. And this was probably, when did that come out? What year was that?
17: It's about 5 years ago now.
1: 5 years ago. Yeah. Okay. So I bet it was probably 4 years ago when I read it, because it had been out for a while and I love to read and I kept seeing it float around all these lists. So I'm reading The Comfort Crisis and we were on vacation. So I was
0: in Cabo.
1: I was by a pool. Okay?
0: An infinity pool that was overlooking the ocean.
17: There was a resort involved.
0: Yes. Overlooking the ocean.
1: But the whole premise of the book, which I want to get into because I think it does tie into people sacrificing and getting out of debt and like what it does. But the whole thing is like we are too comfortable in our world today from like not only a physical standpoint, but an emotional, environmental, all of it. Like we have created such comfort around us. So we don't grow. You don't push yourself when you're comfortable, right? You have to be, you know, not being comfortable. So I'm reading this book and I'm thinking about my friend John Deloney. And I was like, John would love this book. So I put the book out where I am and I just take a quick picture and I send it to John. I text it to him. I'm like, John, you have to read this book. This is straight up your alley.
0: And I was like, A, I read it like a year ago, and B, just look at the photo you just sent me. And it's like an infinity pool, the ocean.
1: And it says the comfort crisis.
0: Perfectly manicured toes and the comfort crisis. So great.
1: Basically, like, don't be comfortable.
0: But your book, The Comfort Crisis, and then Scarcity Brain, your follow-up, has burned through this company. It's become like a thing that we all talk about in all of our meetings all of the time because it was so impactful for all of us.
1: Yeah, so give us the premise real quick, because I do want to tie this into the financial side. Yeah. But give us a premise of the comfort crisis for the audience. They kind of get this idea.
17: Quick rundown is the world has become more comfortable over time in every way, right? We have to walk less. We're not as hungry anymore because we've got food everywhere. We've just engineered discomfort out of our lives, which is good in the grand scheme of time and space. It's nice to be comfortable. But at the same time, we've lost these things that keep us healthy, happy, and that teach us something about how to be a better human. So tying that to the financial element, when you're trying to save money, that is hard. When you are on Amazon and you put that thing in your cart and you go to buy, it's going to be so great. And then you hear your voice in your head or Dave's voice and you go, oh, I shouldn't buy this, right? Not clicking buy is really hard. So I think that all growth happens through doing things that are hard.
1: Yes.
17: If something's going to improve your life, it's going to be uncomfortable in the short term. But the point is that you get these long-term rewards by embracing that.
1: I love that. Okay.
0: Well, and every business talks about how do we make a transaction less and less, with less and less friction, right? I just went and bought lunch, and now I just wave my phone over a box. Yes. And by the way, based on a Substack you wrote the other day, and we'll talk about that in a minute, I didn't even make eye contact with the guy. He was looking somewhere else. And so we've extracted human interaction out of all of these things. And so he stuck this thing out. I waved my phone over it. We had a robot to robot interaction, no personal connection, but it was all so frictionless. And it didn't feel like a real exchange, but it actually took $11 or whatever out of my account. That's real money. That's real sweat equity I put into that thing.
17: Yeah. And I will say the faster you can do something, the more likely you are to do it. So this is why there's one-click buys on Amazon now. This is why companies are, especially online, like removing steps to make the actual purchase. Mm-hmm. So we've really increased the speed of all these things that I think can be poor decisions, but it's like you just make it so quick. What happened?
1: Yeah.
0: Or my first mortgage, I had to sit down with a lender, and we went through a stack of papers. Now it's you can get online, and we'll approve
1: like
0: you right now.
1: So from the purchasing consumer standpoint, it's taken out any level of discomfort. So you are more likely to spend and not save because the saving pushes patience and delayed gratification, which you were just saying is so difficult. So speak to the families, because there's a lot of listeners that they're trying to get out of that consumer debt. They're deep in credit card debt, student loan debt, car debt. I mean, it's just all of this. And they've gotten to a point where they're like, I'm so sick of this. I'm done. I'm going to get out. And we teach that when you get out of debt, you have to sacrifice your lifestyle. All of what you are spending, no vacations, you're not going out to eat. Like, you are limiting everything and throwing anything you can at that debt. And it is so hard for people. They call in and they'll say, how do I stay motivated? Because this is so difficult. So speak to some encouragement that this idea of sacrifice and what you're putting yourself through for a greater good to get to this point, you know, where you have autonomy over your money, you don't owe anyone anything. Like, what that sacrifice is actually doing to the character of who they are and what's happening inside of them.
17: Yeah, I'll tell you a story for an example, and then I'll pull out big picture. When I was a professor at NYU, or at UNLV, I had a student who, crazy in debt, just like, she's married, she had kids, so much debt, it was totally ruining their life, causing a lot of marital problems, causing problems with what they could do with their kids, what programs they could get them into. She started following Ramsey stuff. She's like, it was the hardest thing we've ever done. But she got out on the other side of that, and then she could put herself through college, which means she could earn a higher income. And she's like, that was so hard in the meantime, but now that we went through that, I look back on that, and I go, that's one of the most rewarding things we've ever done for our kids, because that taught them a lot, for our marriage, because it brought us together, and also personal fulfillment. So to pull back, when you look at what gives human beings fulfillment, it's never the easy thing. It's the things that we had to struggle through. Good example. If I ask any parent, what's been the most rewarding thing in your life? Like, what's most important to you? Most people are going to say their kids.
1: Yeah.
17: It is my kids, full stop. And then you ask, well, is that always easy?
1: What's the most challenging thing? The kids.
0: Yeah, what's the hardest thing?
1: Yes, right? That you've ever done. Yeah.
17: Exactly. Now, you can apply that to any situation.
1: Health.
17: In life.
1: You know, marriage.
17: Health,
1: yeah.
17: Finances, whatever. Realize that, almost think of that as that hardship is like, that is a signal that something important is happening that is then going to improve your life later. So you can actually get to a point where you feel that and you go, something good is about to happen. It takes a while to get that mindset shift.
1: Yep.
17: It's always going to be hard in the short term. But once you've gone through a few reps, I think you start to see that as something like, aha, here's the opportunity. Yes, it's going to suck, but I'm ready for it.
0: Yeah.
1: So good.
0: Let me, for the listeners out here who are new to Michael Easter, and you know this, you and I are personal friends off air, but your voice has rang through my mind so often the last 5 years that it has reframed how I teach marriage. It's reframed how I help people who are struggling with their kids, like trying to manage their kids. And it all started from an idea you had, or an article you read about the 2%, right? And that's based on the 2% of people at the airport who will use the stairs instead of the escalator. And at 2 a.m., when Rachel and I are on a live event somewhere and we're schlepping through it's like, take the stairs, Deloney. And I'm like, I will. But here's where that has expanded my whole life. When my wife and I have a conflict, it's easy for me, honestly, to get some flowers, to pretend that conflict didn't happen, and then to go about our regular routine. And it has developed, it has given me a new language that is, the tension is the doorway. If my wife and I have a discomfort, I'm going to take the stairs. Let's have this conversation. Let's get to the root of this thing so that we can get to where we want to go. And Michael, I got to tell you, it has transformed my marriage. It's transformed how I parent my kids. It's transformed everything.
1: The 2%, real quickly, how'd you come up with that?
17: Honestly, it comes from a study.
1: Research, yep.
17: It came from a study, and that always just sat with me, because I feel like it's a metaphor, right? It's 100% of people know that taking the stairs is going to be better for their long-term health and well-being. Yet 98% of people go, no, I'm just going to do this really easy thing.
0: Yeah.
17: Like, that's going to feel so much better. But those 2% of people, like, that can become a metaphor.
1: Yep.
0: It sure has for me. And I want everybody to know, Michael has a brand new podcast, a 2% podcast that I personally subscribe to, and I pay money for his Substack. It's that good. And I like to hit my friends up for free stuff. I don't, not for this one, because it's worth every penny. The 2%. Substack by Michael Easter. Go check it out.
1: Michael, thanks for being here. And just the encouragement to the audience, be the 2%, that the sacrifice at the end changes you in a good way. So, thanks for jumping in last minute.
17: Of course.
1: We appreciate it.
17: Thanks for having me.
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0: Dude, being around Michael Easter makes my life better.
1: You like him.
0: He's just a
1: good human.
0: Great
1: y'all.
0: Human being.
1: Yes.
0: I'm glad he swung by.
1: For sure. So, I know. Thankful. Thankful who you popped in. Well, you guys, we wish that we could get to every call on this show. But if you have a money question, we have an answer for you. You don't have to call in on the show. We love you, too, because it's always fun talking to you guys. But if you have a question, you can head over to Ask Ramsey. So this is our free AI tool that's built and trained on proven Ramsey principles. So AI, you put all the stuff in it of what you want to spit out. So they've put all Ramsey stuff. So shows over the past couple of years, transcripts from live events and books and articles, like anything and everything Ramsey is in this. And it's crazy how accurate it is and how wild. I know people have like a love-hate relationship with AI, but it is crazy how quickly it starts to like learn you and know you. And like, it is wild. So we've had multiple people put their specific situations in and keep coming back to it. And it remembers you.
0: And it's not going to just tell you how wonderful and great you are and yeah. try to hug you like some other AI product.
1: Yeah. I mean, like, please be nice to me. No, but it really is amazing. So check out Ask Ramsey. Again, you can ask your question. You can go to RamseySolutions.com and you'll see Ask Ramsey there on the website. Or if you are listening on podcast or YouTube, you can click the link in the description. All right, let's head to Lindsay, who is in Charleston. Hi, Lindsay. Welcome to the show.
2: Hi. Thanks for taking my call.
1: Absolutely. How can we help?
2: So I'm calling today because I recently got married in December, and my husband has actually offered to pay off my student loans.
1: Nice.
2: And my question is, should I let my husband pay my student loans off?
0: Absolutely not. I'm just kidding.
1: Yes. Well, yes. Let's talk bigger picture here. What's causing you to hesitate? Are you still seeing this as his money, your debts, and you guys haven't really combined money, not even tactically, but even emotionally? Like, this is our household, and our household has this amount of debt. Our household brings in this income. Our household has this much savings. As a household, how do we tackle our money? It's still more pretty divided emotionally for you, right?
2: Yeah, a little bit. So I owe about $28,000 left. And I think my hesitancy kind of comes in because I don't find that it's his responsibility to pay on my debt. This is the only debt that we have, I guess, together. But it's really, I look at it more like it's my debt because I was the one that chose to go to college,
1: sure.
2: to get 2 degrees.
1: Yes.
2: And so I kind of am like, is this really his responsibility if I've been the one paying it all these years?
1: So you have $28,000 in debt. How much does he have saved?
2: So he has, I mean, we have a net worth of $700,000, and
1: how much is liquid? Like how much cash do you guys have?
2: I'm actually not entirely sure how much exact cash we have.
1: Okay.
0: So let me ask you a weird question.
1: And how do you know he can pay it off if you don't know how much money you guys have? Did he just say, I'll pay it off for you?
2: Well, I do have like an understanding of how much he makes and his net worth, but money isn't really, I guess, an issue in that regard. He can definitely pay it off, and there's no problem. It's more of like, I just don't know if I should allow him to do that, if I feel like it's my responsibility.
0: All right, let's say that he had, when he was a kid, he fell off a slide and hurt his knee. And then next year, he's playing pickup basketball, and his knee blows out all the way. Are you going to look at him and say, well, you brought that bum knee into our marriage, so that's yours?
2: No.
0: No. So when you get married, both of you take on all of each other. And so it's y'all's combined income. It's y'all's debt. It's y'all's money. And the research bears this out. It's not just Ramsey running our mouths. Like, the psychological and economic research says that couples that share a single checking account, not even a checking account and you each have your own on the side, because that was part of the test, a single checking account forces y'all to say, who are we going to be, who do we want to be, and how much do we have? And so just that one act of sharing a checking account forces couples to come to the table and talk about values, talk about dreams, talk about visions, and then talk about how to get those dreams and values and visions out in the real world. And it just is a shapeshifter for couples. And so this is not your debt anymore. This is y'all's debt. And it's not his money anymore. It's y'all's money now. And so sitting down and having a bigger conversation about who are we going to be with our money This should have been your premarital counseling should have covered that, but you're already married, so that's the next immediate step y'all need to take.
2: Okay. That makes sense.
1: Yeah, and Lindsay, we have found the fastest way to build wealth, the fastest way from point A to point B is to be completely debt-free, have an emergency fund that you can tap into when things happen, be investing into retirement and other things, have a paid-off home, and you just start living your life. And when you have kids, you invest for their college, all of that. But the no debt and investing aspect, and no debt, I mean, even like no mortgage, like everything is paid off, right? To the ultimate. That's our baby steps. That's our baby step six, okay, is paid off house. So that's part of the Ramsey plan. But we find people that can build wealth quickly with their net worth. They're all in. And so if you guys together say, hey, we want part of our legacy to build wealth, not just for us and just to be rich, right? But to, when we have a family, to be able to change our family tree, to be able to bless others and be generous, like we want to use money as a tool in that way. And we're going to work towards, being good managers of that. The fastest way is to get out of debt. And if that's our goal as a household, again, as a couple, okay, fastest way to get out of debt. Let's get out of debt like tomorrow because you can. So check it off, right? Like, I mean, there's a path of least resistance here, and it's not you taking advantage of or all that. And I hear you saying, like, I just want to take ownership of what I've decided. But I think John just painted a really great picture that when you marry, I mean, it's all of you, right? And we're in this now together.
0: Can I ask you this? Is this, and the way I'm going to ask it's going to sound mean, and I'm not meaning it to be mean, okay? Same team, right? Are we good?
2: Yes.
0: Okay. Is it your ego that doesn't want him to pick this up for you? Or is he not very forthcoming with finances, and that's kind of his domain, and you feel small talking about money around him?
2: No, he is very open about, like, how much he brings in and everything. I think it's more of me. It's like a personal thing.
0: Okay.
2: That I'm just like, I don't know. I guess I look at it a little differently of like, you know, I brought on this debt well before I even met him. I went to school, whatever. And so I'm like, is this like, should he be held responsible? But I do understand.
0: He married all of you.
2: Right.
0: For better or worse.
1: And you can tell him like, oh, I have some guilt doing this. You know, talk through it.
0: Or tell them, I've been holding back a part of myself from you.
1: Yeah.
0: And I've been trying to hide this part that I'm embarrassed about or ashamed about, whatever. And we're married. I'm going to put all of me on the table here.
2: Yeah.
0: And do y'all share a single checking account?
2: No, we don't.
0: You should.
1: Yeah, okay. I think this could be a good meeting of the minds tonight, right? I mean, sit down together genuinely and just say, hey, what do we want this part of our marriage to be? Because you'll have those conversations. What do we want this part of our marriage with holidays to look like with family and where we split time? What do we want, our marriage to look like when we want to go on a vacation with just the girls or just the, like, I mean, you'll have these conversations in marriage. How do we want our marriage to be? And money is part of that. And the quicker you guys can get on the same page, Lindsay, honestly, it's gonna create a level of unity with you all that's so beautiful. And the earlier you are in this marriage and to create a great pattern starting now is really big. So we are so big on couples are one. You share everything. You're together. You are transparent. You talk about big decisions when it comes to money. You're on the same team. You guys are on the same team running a household. And when you look at it that way, not only do you build wealth faster, but there's a better relational sense.
0: I'll never understand couples who share DNA and make humans, but won't share their income. Like, that's always bizarro world to me. It's like, we can create humans together, but this is my money and that's your money. Like, that's just bizarro world. Put it all on the table.
1: Do you think he would, do you want that, Lindsay? Would you want that level of unity and working together? Or are you kind of like, eh?
2: I think I'm open to it for sure.
1: Okay.
2: Yeah.
1: How do you think he would respond to it?
2: I think he is he's definitely the one that's all for it. I'm more of the hesitant one.
1: Okay.
2: I'm just, it's an ego thing. I need to get over it.
1: Yeah. No, I mean, you don't have to, don't just get over it. Push through and understand that about yourself and bring him to the table with it. And it's a beautiful learning. And we, you guys are going to do great.
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9: They fired at us, so we fired back. I'm Lisa Lacera, Fox News. Those words from President Trump after the U.S. military and Iran's military exchanged fire today. He says negotiations with Iran continue and said again,
10: Iran cannot have a nuclear weapon. It cannot have a nuclear bomb.
9: The president said the ceasefire is still on, adding they'd better sign the agreement fast. On his upcoming trip to China, the president says is going to proceed.
10: China's been great for us economically, but not for other presidents. But we've done very well with China. We're going to have a meeting with President Xi. It's going to be, I think, quite amazing. He's been a friend of mine. I've gotten along with him very well over the years.
9: China is allied with Iran. The president has said he wants to speak with President Xi about that relationship. The State Department revoking passports from parents who owe thousands of dollars in child support payments.
11: The Trump administration will begin revoking U.S. passports of parents who owe more than $100,000 in unpaid child support, a policy first announced earlier this year. That would likely strip about 2,700 Americans of their passports. But the program is also expanding significantly and could revoke passports of those owing more than $2,500 in unpaid child support. That's a dollar amount set in a 1996 law, the State Department says. The department says the policy is serving as a powerful tool, collecting more than $156 million over the past 5 years.
9: Fox's Jared Halpern at the White House. Health officials across four continents are tracking down and monitoring passengers who left a Hantavirus-stricken cruise ship before a deadly outbreak was detected and is trying to trace others who may have come into contact with them since then. In Argentina, a team of investigators has yet to leave for the southern town where they suspect the outbreak originated. 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
12: WMBD Radio Local News, I'm TJ Carson. A man was found guilty today of first-degree murder for a shooting death at a Peoria apartment complex 2 years ago. The Peoria County State's Attorney's Office says 23-year-old Javier McGee will be sentenced next month for the death of 27-year-old Trishawn Morris. The shooting occurred the evening of March 23, 2024, at the Lexington Hills Apartments, where Morris was found unresponsive with a gunshot wound to the chest and pronounced dead at the scene. McGee claimed during the three-day trial that the shooting was self-defense, but prosecutors say evidence showed that he was no threat to Morris. Peoria Public Schools Director of Safety DeMario Boone says emotional control and conflict resolution are becoming issues at younger ages. Boone tells WMBD's The Greg and Dan Show he recently met with 8 second-grade boys in a principal's office who appeared unconcerned about being in trouble. Boone says schools can only do so much without support from home.
13: A lot of parents that I speak to, you know, there's like, look, I'm struggling myself. I need therapy myself. And people can just model that behavior. Adults need to model that behavior.
12: Boone says mentorship programs, volunteers, and community involvement can help. A cool drink at Peoria's Northmore Primary School today was for a good cause. The school's third graders participated in a fundraising effort for Alex's Lemonade Stand, which helps fund the fight against childhood cancer. Teacher Shelly Henderson says running the stand is also a lesson in empathy.
14: Just caring about others, teaching them about what families go through when a family member does have cancer.
12: Henderson says the school has run a lemonade stand each year since 2014. More news in 30 minutes or as it breaks and always at WMBDRadio.com.
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15: The 25 News First Alert forecast calls for chances for scattered showers to continue as we head into tonight. Otherwise, we'll see cloudy skies with wake-up temperatures in the 40s. And another cool day tomorrow with highs in the mid to possibly upper 60s. We can't rule out a stray shower or two sneaking in. Otherwise, just a lot of cloud cover tomorrow. And then sunshine returns Saturday with temperatures near 80. We're cooler but quiet for Mother's Day Sunday with temperatures back in the upper 60s. From 25 News, I'm First Alert Chief Meteorologist Brian Walter for WMBD Radio.
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26: Mr. President, you've had some recent back and forth with Pope Leo. I understand Secretary of State Marco Rubio is going to meet with the Pope tomorrow. What message do you hope he delivers to the Holy Father?
27: Well, I can tell you this, that as far as the Pope is concerned, and it's very simple, whether I make him happy or I don't make him happy, Iran cannot have a nuclear weapon. And he seemed to be saying that they can. And I say they cannot. Because if that happened, the entire world would be hostage, and we're not going to let that happen. That's my only message.
28: We're dealing with people that want to make a deal very much, and we'll see whether or not they can make a deal that's satisfactory to us. We have it very much under control. The blockade is unbelievable. The Navy's been incredible. The job they did is like a wall of steel. Nobody goes through. In particular, the Iranians are not getting anything through one way or the other, so they're out of business. And we'll see whether or not they are agreeing. And if they don't agree, they'll end up agreeing shortly thereafter. So that's the way it is.
29: Yeah. So?
30: As Indiana goes, so goes the nation when it comes to Republican voters and Donald John Trump. He absolutely still has the juice. And when you're a Republican and you go against Trump, you get voted off the island. I always love Survivor. And in this particular case, what we saw in Indiana was you go, adios, amigos, goodbye, see you later. And to me, that is emblematic of what we see nationwide with Republicans. I think there's this myth that's going on right now that, oh, Trump is really losing support among Republicans. But compared to other midterm cycles, he's just as popular with Republicans as he has ever been.
29: Yeah. So
31: that's a little bit of a burst to the bubble, I think, for the, yeah, for the left. Little sadness for them. I mean, it's not difficult to ascertain why either. And if Democrats' strategy was going to be, well, we hope Trump implodes, and that's going to be that's what they want to do, then that's going to be their strategy, then that's not going to be super successful. It's not going to be successful. They're going to have to campaign. You know, they're actually going to have to put forward something other than just constantly bitching about Trump every single day. My gosh, I'm ready to just blow up the planet. I'm so done with it. These absolute loons have nothing. How do we improve the economy? I know. Let's change people's sexes. Make it taxpayer funded. That'll fix things. This is the way they think. I was thinking about this when I saw some clips of the, not just the debate with the LA mayoral race, but also the California gubernatorial race as well. And I thought that's kind of interesting. They don't have actually any policy ideas. It's all identity politics. They all go back to the well. And one of the things I've noticed is that they go back to it sooner this time. I mean, I feel like Democrats have gotten even lazier with how they, I don't want to say pitch ideas, but try to pitch themselves to the voting public, because used to that was like the refuge that they went to when they were being outsmarted in a debate or when they were being out campaigned. It didn't seem like that was like the focal point of their, you know, like 15 years ago, that wasn't a focal point of a Democrat's campaign. They could at least still do math. But now it's like, oh my gosh, now we gotta, like, let's loop in all these groups. Everything has to be about the alphabet people, or it has to be about big government, and we're going to pay people off, like how you had Biden and Harris with the student loans. So I don't know. It's very, I just find it lazy on their part. And if they thought that, you know, it was going to be easy for them because Trump is coming to the end of his term, I don't think that that's necessarily true. But I also think too that Republicans have to be careful. They are their own worst enemy. They are their own worst enemy. And the thing that's going to get us in midterms, if we don't fix it, is the issue of voter turnout. And so far, the RNC, I don't think, has done squat. I saw Joe Gruter's give an interview. I'm not a Joe Gruter's fan. I think that he got that. I think he got his position of RNC chair just because he had the biggest lips to kiss Trump's backside, to be honest about it, because he's completely ineffective. Can anybody tell me anything that Joe Gruter's has done as RNC chair? No. He gave an interview the other day where he was saying, yeah, Trump's coattails, and he's pulling people across. And I thought, you know, it's not supposed to just be POTUS's coattails here, you know. The party's actually supposed to be doing stuff, because Trump is only going to be in office for so long. I mean, I know I don't have to tell you guys that, but apparently people in the RNC need to be made aware. And when Trump is unable, when he's not on the ballot, I mean, Republicans are showing that they have a hard time turning out. And that was, I think Indiana maybe perhaps might be an exception. But by and large, people don't turn out. That's just the truth of it. So they got to fix this. They got to get it straightened up. Whether or not they're serious about doing so remains to be seen. It's our Friday here on The Dana Show because it's Mother's Day weekend, and I am taking time off to spend time with my mom. I have not had like a legitimate vacation, literal time off since Christmas. Yeah, I not since Christmas. So, I mean, it's I think everybody else has taken time. I've not taken time yet. So I've not had any time off this year. So whenever I've not been behind the mic, I'm actually somewhere working. It's just not in front of the camera or behind the mic. So and radio, normally they don't make it too easy because they don't like it when I leave. So if I think if they had their pick, I would never, ever take any time off.
0: You know, the universe doesn't like it either.
31: Yeah, well, I was getting to my point. Like, today's kind of a dead news cycle, right? So we had some silly stuff we're going to do today. Watch it, though. I kid you not. Friday, all hell is going to break loose. That's just the aliens. Was this not the most perfect segue into my topic that's listed correctly on the rundown?
1: Right. Intentional.
31: It was, you know, I do my part. It's the aliens. That's when they're going to announce. If I was an alien, I'd be like, let's wait for people to kind of be relaxed. And then we're going to be like, psst, yo, we're here. Just saying. It's aliens. I don't know if you guys have seen some of this stuff. But we talked about it yesterday. Some of the pastors were saying that and it was like two, and they were kind of the kooky ones, saying that they were told by the government that they were, there's going to be files that are going to be released, et cetera, et cetera. And actually, I meant to put this up a lot sooner. So the UFO disclosure, Kash Patel was talking about this. So apparently the first secret batch of files on UFOs have been submitted for release. As this, the way it's being reported, the public disclosure of alien life may be only days away. It's going to be Friday, isn't it? I'll be damned. They're going to be like, here's the little gray dudes. Which, by the way, I hope they don't look like that, because that is kind of freaky. Just saying. So do you think that this is actually going to happen, Kane? POTUS said that he was going to, like, in the very beginning, he said he was going to declassify this stuff. And I'm waiting for, I just wanted to see some aliens.
0: Yeah, you know, I think it'll happen. I don't know if it'll happen, you know, tomorrow.
31: Better not.
0: Or Monday. But I know that it's probably going to be happening soon. And I know for a fact it'll be happening eventually. So, yeah, I think we're going to see something soon.
31: I think it would be a, you know what's going to happen? It's going to be probably all the podcasts to stand. They're going to be the aliens. That would actually make sense, though. I think that would make sense if podcasts to stand were the aliens. But they said with these secret files that, and I don't know, Kash Patel was out there in front of it. He was saying that they're going to be released to the public in the very near future. What does that mean? Do you think Kash Patel knows? Do you think Kash Patel is aware? How small is the circle? Because it depends on what UFO person you listen to. Only either a select few are aware, or, you know, everybody like Kash Patel's. I'm just curious. I would give you signs.
0: And that's not to mention the people that have gone missing in this sphere and the people that have died.
31: And the people that were looking at the nuke technology.
0: Right.
31: I'm just saying, I've got, you know, it's a little unnerving here. But they said that the American public wants the documents. He says, we've already delivered. They're coming out. That's it. Okay, well, they better come the hell out before Trump is out of office, because I don't think we'll ever get a chance again.
1: Right.
31: I would like to know. And about Big Feet, Bigfoot. Foots? What's the plural? Somebody in Washington State's going to email us. So I just would like to know. And then you know what's going to happen. The moment... if they're found, like, in the United States or in U.S. airspace, they're going to get taxed for something. The government, in my view, is not going to be nervous, because they're going to be questioning whether or not they pose a national security risk. They're going to be eager to tax them to death is what's going to happen. And the aliens, watch what happens. The aliens are going to be subjugated by big government. And then that's the end of it. That's the end of the fun little intergalactic experiment. Just saying. So I would like for, I would hope that would be, you know, but not Friday, but not Friday. I'll be back behind the mic on Tuesday, but not Friday. That's all I'm asking for.
1: Or Monday.
31: Or yes. So I said, I'll be back Tuesday. Just they're not going to hold it till Tuesday. Did you guys, so Mark Hamill, when is he going to stop being a prolapsed anus?
1: Oh,
31: hmm. Well, it is. It is our Friday. Well, he tweeted this. I didn't. He was on, is it Blue Sky?
1: Yeah.
31: Is that the place where all the progressives go to have their five-minute hate sesh?
1: Yeah.
31: So he posted on Blue Sky a picture of Trump in a grave, which, by the way, that's really dumb, the way that the grave looks. And I'm going to come back to that image because it's really stupid. I mean, it's the laziest thing ever. Mark Hamill, who couldn't act his way out of a paper bag, but he does such great voiceovers for the cartoons we like, some of you will say. And I still think he kind of sucks out loud. He blew on Blue Sky. Quote, he should live long enough to witness his inevitable devastating loss in the midterms, be held accountable for his unprecedented corruption, impeached, convicted, and humiliated for his countless crimes, long enough to realize he'll be disgraced in the history books forevermore. And he thinks he's so clever. Hashtag Don the Con. Mark Hamill is high on his own supply. This guy really thinks highly of himself. And there's one thing that I hate more than people who don't follow through. Is people who are really high on their own supply. I just have an overwhelming urge. It's just like, I feel like, you know, the universe is like, bully them. I don't know. But can we look at the, can you, Juan, do you mind throwing up that just the image that he had tweeted, or just like zoom in on the image? Because I've got questions. So this is the image that Mark Hamill, he put up there, and it put, he had "if only" on there. Do you think it was AI, or do you think he stole it from someone? Because it seems like there's a, like something in the bottom right, and that makes it maybe seem like he stole it from someone. Is this how people are buried? I'm just asking, just to, you know, I'm curious. Is this how people are buried, in the ground?
0: No.
31: I'm just...
0: I mean, it looks quite literally a headstone.
31: Why is he not in a casket? And I'm not saying this because this is how stupid the left is. He's just laying in some dirt. That's it. And there's already flowers growing around him. This is just stupid. Like, you couldn't just have the epitaph and that be enough. No, you had to do this just because you think that people are as dumb as you and they won't understand it. I am just absolutely fascinated by this. But this is what Mark Hamill tweeted out. Yes, they're so, they're not going to be happy until one of their little acolytes actually does it. They're going to keep doing this until one of their acolytes, another one, is persuaded, and then one of them actually does it. They are not going to stop at this. Don't tell me to be peaceful with these people. What a horrific person. I mean, Mark Hamill, who's basically a sentient wart, to tweet, to post something like this after we, I mean, not, has it been a week since the, no, it hasn't even been a week since the White House, has it been a week and a half since the last attempted assassination? Got to change the sign. How many days, right?
2: Week, yeah, more than a week.
31: And then he does this. Oh, but he's not, he didn't say he wanted him to die. Oh, no, he just has him laying on a grave with his name on the tombstone. You absolute mental abortion. What is that supposed to mean?

0: This is where Burnagun comes in. 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It's the CL for short. It's roughly the size of an iPhone. And Burnagun shoot chemical irritant projectiles that can deter threats from up to 50 feet away, unlike stun guns or tasers, which have like one or two rounds. 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
4: And now, all of the news you would probably miss. It's time for Dana's Quick Five.
5: Disneyland is going to ditch gas engines on iconic attractions because of crackdown from stupid California regulators. This is so dumb. Stop it. Stop making things suck. You know what? Just stop. Go to Mars and you can make it suck out there. But stop doing it here on Earth. Leave it alone. Nobody cares. It's a nominal amount of gas that's used. And you know what? Gas is a naturally made thing. You absolute lunchboxes. I'm so tired of it. That's just more gas for me. Yep. Kane and I, we're going to do a big giant bonfire with all the gas. Yep. That's what we're going to do. More gas for us. Yep. But they're going to do, I don't go to Disney because I'm terrified about meeting perverts. And I hate theme parks because of germs. I just can't stand it, right? There's people touching stuff. And just, gosh. But I'm just saying, this is stupid. What?
6: Valid reasons.
5: These are all incredibly valid reasons. Also, most Americans would give up their entire paycheck for peace of mind. I get weird when it's calm. I don't like a calm. It does not suit me. So I wouldn't do this. That's dumb. But you can do it, but I'm not going to do it. Peace of mind. Who needs that?
6: Create it yourself.
5: I'll just go blow some stuff up at the range. That'll give me. And you know what I can use to do that with? Money. I'll buy the blowy up stuff and I'll go to the range and I'll explode some Tannerite or I'll, you know, kick in some door, whatever. Let's see. I got one more. Oh, let's see. Politics is destroying Americans. We're going to come back to this. It's destroying people's friendships because they're horrible, horrific people. This is an actual survey that they did. I cannot believe how prevalent it is. 37% of all Americans, they lost a friend for politics. 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
8: Fox News, I'm Ted Lindner. Tensions continue in the Strait of Hormuz as the U.S. carried out retaliatory airstrikes against Iran.
9: U.S. Central Command says Iran launched an unprovoked attack against U.S. warships, leading to self-defense strikes. In a statement, the military says Iran launched missiles, drones, and small boats at three guided missile destroyers transiting the Strait of Hormuz. Those inbound threats were eliminated and no U.S. assets were hit.
8: Fox's Jared Halpern and former FBI Director James Comey asking to cancel his upcoming court appearance in North Carolina, saying it was unnecessary because he already surrendered in the state of Virginia. Comey charged in a two-count indictment last week with knowingly and willfully communicating a threat against President Trump by posting an Instagram photo of seashells in the numerical arrangement of 8647. Comey argues it reflected a political message, not a call to violence. 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
10: WMBD Radio Local News, I'm TJ Carson. The Peoria Park District has said no to a letter of intent for the Detweiler Playground Trust. 25 News reports the letter is a mostly non-binding agreement that would outline the framework and timeline for the Park District and the Trust to negotiate expanded public trail access through the marina. The dispute centers on riverfront property near Caroline Street that concerned citizens believe will be closed off through a proposed sale to O'Brien Steel. Board Trustee Mark Slover called it a missed opportunity. Peoria police have arrested a man accused of sexually abusing more than one minor. 61-year-old Kevin Armstrong was arrested today during a traffic stop on Interstate 74 following a week-long investigation. Police responded to a local middle school on April 29th regarding a report from a minor that alleges ongoing sexual abuse by an adult, with Armstrong reportedly identified as the suspect. The next day, Armstrong was reportedly identified as a suspect after police responded to a residence regarding allegations of inappropriate touching of an additional minor. Illinois lawmakers are speaking up about what they want to see in the fiscal year 2027 state budget. Capital News Illinois reports the budget is set to be approved on May 31st. Progressive Democrats are seeking more taxes on businesses and billionaires, as well as ending some economic development tax credit programs, such as programs that incentivize construction jobs. Republicans want to see measures taken that prepare for an economic slowdown, as well as job growth. There may be some flexibility with revenue projections higher than what lawmakers originally planned on. More news in 30 minutes or as it breaks, and always at WMBDRadio.com.
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12: The 25 News First Alert forecast calls for chances for scattered showers to continue as we head into tonight. Otherwise, we'll see cloudy skies with wake-up temperatures in the 40s. And another cool day tomorrow with highs in the mid to possibly upper 60s. We can't rule out a stray shower or two sneaking in. Otherwise, just a lot of cloud cover tomorrow. And then sunshine returns Saturday with temperatures near 80. We're cooler but quiet for Mother's Day Sunday with temperatures back in the upper 60s. From 25 News, I'm First Alert Chief Meteorologist Brian Walter for WMBD Radio.
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5: Welcome back this happy little Thursday. It's Friday Eve, so we're getting you set up for the weekend. Nothing really of importance happened today. Caroline Leavitt had her baby, and Marco Rubio gave the Pope a crystal football. I'm not kidding. Oh, and then there's a virus on a cruise ship. Can we talk about this for a moment? Dana Lash with you, by the way. Welcome back. The hantavirus. I'm not going to lie. I did not pay any attention to this, and I still probably won't. Because you know what I thought for a moment? Don't laugh at me. Is I thought, I was like, the soda? That was my first thought. Hantavirus, the soda? And then I thought, I remember those Hanta commercials. My husband's like, dear sweet summer child, it's Fanta, the Fanta soda. It's like, oh, because I'm thought it's like a soda. I didn't think. I was just, it was, you know, it was last night. I was tired. So it's the hantavirus. So basically it's from rats. It's like the plague. Because, well, the plague was from the fleas on rats. This is a deadly rat-borne virus. Sounds like Vermintide, Darktide Vermintide. I have a little bit of experience with rats because of my time in Vermintide, guys. Two people out there are going to understand that reference, not including Kane or anyone on staff here. It is apparently, so they're on this cruise ship. This is another reason why I got really weird about cruises. It's now an international health thing. Now, they say it's typically spread by rodents through urine, droppings, and saliva. So let's first talk about what is the hantavirus. That's what it is. It's a grody little thing that is spread by basically rat droppings, right? And apparently it's like they had a number of people on the ship that had it. It can be fatal, I guess, if you're immune compromised. I mean, it's kind of like the stuff that we heard with COVID. I ain't shutting down for anything, by the way, just to let you know. I don't care if people are bleeding out of their eyes. It's not going to happen. Not going to happen. Go do that on your own time. We ain't shutting down nothing. So I noticed that the headlines started getting more and more vicious. Hantavirus, now it's the rat virus. I mean, they come from the grossest things. So they said that I was reading the story of a passenger who was on the cruise ship. They said they were not well informed by the ship's captain of the risks after the first person kicked the bucket on the cruise. So there are 150 people aboard the luxury MV Hondius when the virus struck last month. They said 8 people were infected, and it claimed the lives of 3 people on board. More than 100 passengers had a quarantine. A 70-year-old Dutch dude was the first person to bite the bullet, so to speak. And then the ship's captain was reassured. I'm reading this interview with this passenger. He was out reassuring passengers that it was due to natural causes and showed no threat. So the passengers are mad at the captain because they said the captain downplayed the threat, right? I'm going to be real with you. They said, oh, we weren't informed. I can completely see why it's easy for this stuff to spread on a cruise ship. I went on one cruise, and that was because MRC, I went with them, and they were very nice. And it was up to Norway. It went to Norway. So we were in the North Sea for a significant part of it. And that was, you know, kind of like an academic cruise. I spoke, and we had, like, workshops and stuff. It was really fun. Am I a cruiser? That's a whole different breed of person. Can I tell you guys the scariest thing that ever happened to me in my life? It happened on this cruise. Do you want to hear it?
6: Yes.
5: The scariest thing ever. So we're on this cruise, and I love MRC, and it was a very nice cruise. And if given the choice, if I had to pick between, you know, a cruise of people my age or a cruise with blue haireds, I'm going with the blue haireds. I got to be real, right? The old people are in bed by like 10. They have good food. They have better wine. I'm going with them. So we're on the scariest thing that ever happened in my life. I had never been on a boat like that, ever. I was walking around. I felt like a Martian. I was walking around like a new planet. I didn't even know what anything was. I couldn't even believe it. It was just too much for me. I just want, you know, a canoe. Just a lot. And then they were like, okay, well, it's lunchtime. You can go to deck whatever for, I don't even know what it was, get your lunch, et cetera. So we go up there. And my husband and I both had different reactions to the horror that awaited us when the doors opened. Scariest moment of my life. It was a never-ending buffet. Now, guys, buffets are terrifying things. I don't like buffets. I don't like eating by other people I don't know. I don't like being in the general. I'm just really weird with germs. I got a little better at it over during COVID out of spite because I thought the government doesn't want me to do this, so I'm going to do it. So, I mean, Kane, it was from like, the whole from end to end, it was a buffet. Right. And people were running to the buffet like cattle to a trough.
6: Of course.
5: And I'm like, I can't do this. And the people that are serving the food were very nice. They all had chef's hats on. They weren't all chefs, but you know what I mean. They were all very nice. I'm just like, I can't do this. And they had like a sushi part and then a barbecue part and then a something. And I just couldn't deal with it because there were so many people with the hands and the grabbing of the food. And I immediately could not eat. I was like, I have no appetite now at all whatsoever. Right. Nobody, you don't need those things. You don't need to worry about that with me. I'm like, I can't eat it now. That was the most terrifying thing I've ever seen in my life, Kane. And I watched a dude take like a square of something. No. I'm getting very uncomfortable right now. No. And then there's a reason why there's the glass there in front of and they hand you the food. So it's not like you could, only with the bread and certain things could you grab it. Everything else, you can see it and they hand it to you. But this guy ducked his little hand underneath the little divider.
6: Oh, no.
5: And grabbed it and pulled it out, and I immediately wanted to perform a citizen's arrest, even though we were in Amsterdam. Terrifying. So I can see, although that ship that we were on was the cleanest thing I've ever seen, and I'm one of those people that I will run my finger along the chair rail. I am that person. I will tear apart my room with a portable blue light before I so much as like allow my suitcase to come into the rest of the room. My husband's like, it's like traveling with Michael Jackson, but like a non-pedophile way. He's like, it is the most bizarre thing. He just is used to it now. And everyone gives him these looks of sympathy. Like, oh gosh, your wife is one of those. Cause I'm like, wait a minute. I can't deal. If you're a passenger sitting next to me, I'm totally going to wipe your stuff down like you're a toddler. I don't care if you don't like it. It's happening. So I can see back to the story, why these things happen. Because people are gross. And also, this ship, if there's that many rat droppings and all of that stuff, because it's supposed to be a zoonotic virus, meaning it's between animals. But now there's questions as to whether or not it is also transmissible between humans. Now, here's where it gets super creepy. So this is why this is so high up in my first hour, Kane. This is what I did last night. It was 12:32, midnight. I should not have even been on my phone, but I went to check the weather. Then I'm like, let me see what some of the news stories are. And I went to see what was trending. Kane, would you like to know what was trending?
19: I sure would.
5: Okay. So if you look on my rundown, Kane, the second link that's there, I just want you to pull that up for me. It's a little tweety tweet. Juan's already laughing. This is what Dana saw at 12:32 last night. It was a tweet that was made, I think this was what, 2012? If I could get the internet to work, that would be great. You know, it's more like doing a show. But it was from 2012.
6: Oh, yeah, I got it here.
5: Do you have it there? So the funny thing about it is is this the one that's from 2012? I would open it if I could, but yeah. Our internet's not being cooperative.
19: Yeah, that's the one from 2012.
5: Oh, sorry, 2022. There was another one from 2012.
19: One, yeah.
5: This one's 2022. So a guy named Soothsayer says 2023, Corona ended. 2026, Hantavirus. The timestamp on this is 12:30 a.m., June 11th, 2022.
6: How the heck?
5: Now, yes, you could say, because it has a community note. The community note does nothing to help me. It says, this is a known tactic. Someone creates a private account, posts a bunch of predictions, and when one of them happens, the account is put public, and it's nothing more than fear-mongering. Is it, though? I don't think so. I think that's kind of dumb.
19: I think in the tweet it would mention a lot more things in it, right, to try and make that prediction. But it clearly says only coronavirus and only hantavirus.
5: So I see this at 12:32 last night, and I'm like,
19: man, you didn't go to sleep last night, did you?
5: No, I was up to like 1:45 in the morning because I started running down hantavirus.
19: Sounds right.
5: I couldn't help it. And then I was like, it was horrible. So I'm just saying. Someone else said, and the tweet that was back from 2012 said, you know, if you really wanted to go at people, if you really wanted a pandemic, make hantavirus transmissible between humans. That was the other one. That was from 2012. I'm just saying. So apparently my understanding is that there were enough dirty, rat, disgusting things that were on the ship that it, like, people actually got it from that. That has to be a lot of grody rat stuff, right? I mean, Grok was not really helpful because I said, how much grody rat stuff do you have? I literally typed that. I was like, I'm not. That you have to be exposed to. And Grok was very, was trying to really encourage me to not, like, I don't, look, I'm not going to lock down. I will literally, I will walk out in the road with my eyes bleeding if that's what it does. I don't care. I'm not locking down. I'm going to go and do my things. I'm going to go to the Kroger. I'm going to go and get my groceries. You know, I'm going to go pick up my dry cleaning. I'm going to do all this stuff to hell with any pandemic. But how nasty is it that apparently there was that much rat stuff on that cruise that all these people were exposed? You so much as sniffle next to me on a boat, I'll put a bag over your head, you know, for your own protection and mine. Just saying. I can't. How bad did it get? Oh, no, one person died. It's all right, passengers. Just go back to your, you got a dead dude on board. What?
19: He's immune compromised.
5: He's a, well, do we know that he was? Being 70 is not a compromise of your immune system. That's just being 70 years old. There's a lot of healthy 70-year-olds out there that would beg to differ.
19: You make the argument being 70 is a comorbidity.
5: That's not a comorbidity. A comorbidity is like having bad health elsewhere. Now, if he was like 95, 103, I'd be like, well, he's a little long in the tooth.
19: I think 70 as an age probably is a negative factor.
5: I get that you hate old people,
19: column.
5: But that is inapplicable here.
19: That is so unfair.
5: He's so suspicious of them.
19: So unfair.
5: He always thinks that they're going to get him. Can't go to sleep at night. They're going to show up and take his medicine.
19: Is that
5: what?
19: Ageism? What do they call that?
5: No, I'm just saying, I'm being opposite of ageism because the guy's a 70-year-old Dutch dude. Now, they say that there's three of them. They haven't released the ages of the others, but I'm just saying. Now, does this make me want to go on a cruise again? It does not. But I don't know. I just, it does not. It does not do anything to do that. But they said that they're going, they were trying to get ports. They were trying to actually disembark at a couple of other places, and several of the ports of call denied them. They would not allow them to disembark. So all the way back on April 24th, they flew some passenger's dead wife to Johannesburg. And it was April 11th, and it was somewhere between Argentina and South Africa that the first person kicked the bucket. And it left... I think it was what? Was it, did it leave Peru or Paraguay? It was like the very southern, well, near the southern tip of South America. And so now they're expected to arrive at some of the islands off the coast of Africa because they weren't able to get ports of, they weren't able to disembark elsewhere. They had to fly three other patients to the hospital in the Netherlands. There's another guy in the in Switzerland who's hospitalized. So here's the thing. Some people were allowed to leave. And they think that other people have been exposed to this, and even some in the U.S. I'm just saying. I ain't locking down for nothing. Keep your stuff clean. I just, with that many, again, I'm not like a microbiologist, I'm not a disease expert, but I'm just thinking for it to be that bad, that means that ship is nasty. If there's that many rats and there was that much stuff that it affected that many people, that is super bad because you literally have to have close contact with the animal, according to everything, that has to be, you know, that's nasty. I don't lock the world down. Make people clean up their nastiness. That's grody. Blah.
19: I find it easy to lead a relatively rat-free life. So I don't think that's a difficult thing to do.
5: Yeah, I agree. Rat-free life. I agree with you. All right, so what else do we have coming up? Because there's a number of things that we got to get to. We're going to be getting to, we got the, oh, with Iran. We got some of the latest with Iran. We also have some domestic issues. California turning into a slap fight. We got a lot. As we move, our partners that bring you the program, it's the folks over at Chapter. Chapter exists to cut through all of the confusion, which is on purpose, with Medicare, right? Because people are told, go to the government website or here, talk to rando insurance agent. And then, you know, after all is said and done, they discover, people discover that their plan that they picked doesn't actually cover what they need. And it's all purposefully confusing. That's how people end up on the wrong plan, overpaying and undercovered. So you need someone on your side to cut through all this nonsense. That's what Chapter does. 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
4: Like sands through the hourglass, so are the days of the United States.
8: Yeah, I mean, what an unbelievable honor. I mean, I'm not sure many know how big of a part you were to the UFC coming on and becoming mainstream in the early 90s when nobody would let us and nobody believed in us and they thought we were just absolute animals. And you gave us a chance to fight in your property.
9: Well, they're right about that.
8: Well, yeah. in somewhat. It's truly an honor. It's awesome. It's your birthday. Awesome. It's Flag Day. Wonderful to represent this country. These guys aren't from this country, but I'm sure it's an honor for them as well. But I think we'd be 10 years behind if it wasn't for you. And so thank you for that.
10: That is true. I mean, POTUS was very, very supportive of UFC from the get-go. And he allowed, because New York was really weird about stuff, and he was allowing them to use his properties to... In the early days to stage their events, you know, like Jersey elsewhere. Welcome back to the program. Dana Lash with you because they're going to have that there in front of the White House. I think it's kind of cool. I'm not opposed. There are some people who I think just don't understand UFC. It's not like you're a bar brawl. I mean, these are absolute athletes and it is it's skilled martial arts. It's mixed martial arts. I mean, they do everything from taekwondo to kickboxing. The only thing I have never seen is wushu, but you know, it's amazing the stuff that they do. They're absolute athletes, and there's a lot of strategy in it. I get into the stories of it. My husband's a huge UFC fan, and we've watched, I think, Strikeforce, UFC, like every league you can imagine. And so it's neat that they're going to be having it there for America's 250th birthday. One thing I wondered, what are they going to do with the lawn? It's going to get trampled. They're going to have to... Can you tell that I've listened to my husband talk about the yard a lot? Like we're raising kids, not grass. We have a lot more on the way. Second hour coming up.
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30: The ceasefire is still on. I'm Lisa Lacera, Fox News. So says President Trump after the U.S. and Iranian forces exchanged fire. The president says Iran fired first and the U.S. was defending itself. And the president says negotiations with Iran continue.
31: The talks are going very well, but they have to understand if it doesn't get
6: sign, they're going to have a lot of pain. They're going to have a lot of pain.
30: President says Pakistan asked the U.S. to not conduct Project Freedom during negotiations. Project Freedom is the U.S. military's effort to move ships through the Strait of Hormuz. The White House says President Trump will deliver remarks at noon tomorrow from the Rose Garden. No word on what he'll speak about. Sentencing for the man who firebombed a rally for Israel last year in Boulder, Colorado.
7: Mohammed Solomon pleading guilty to charges including murder, asking for the maximum penalty.
9: At the end, I want to reassure my apologies to everyone. And that I will spend the remainder of my life in prison.
7: He was sentenced to life without the possibility of parole for the murder charge alone. The Egyptian national killed an 82-year-old woman and injured at least 12 others last June, throwing Molotov cocktails at those raising awareness about Israeli hostages in Gaza.
13: Each time I pass a gas station, that stench of gasoline is a reminder of the singed nose hairs and the burnt flesh from that day.
7: Corey Gartner, one of several who read impact statements in court.
30: Fox's Kristen Goodwin. Solomon also faces a federal hate crime charge. Prosecutors are weighing whether to seek the death penalty in that case. The NTSB says both engines shut off and there was a struggle in the cockpit before a China Eastern Airlines jet slammed into a mountain in 2022, killing all 132 people on board. The NTSB was involved in the investigation because the plane and engines were made by American companies. 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
14: WMBD Radio Local News, I'm TJ Carson. A man was found guilty today of first-degree murder for a shooting death at a Peoria apartment complex 2 years ago. The Peoria County State's Attorney's Office says 23-year-old Javier McGee will be sentenced next month for the death of 27-year-old Trishawn Morris. The shooting occurred the evening of March 23, 2024, at the Lexington Hills Apartments, where Morris was found unresponsive with a gunshot wound to the chest and pronounced dead at the scene. McGee claimed during the three-day trial that the shooting was self-defense, but prosecutors say evidence showed that he was no threat to Morris. Peoria Public Schools Director of Safety DeMario Boone says emotional control and conflict resolution are becoming issues at younger ages. Boone tells WMBD's The Greg and Dan Show he recently met with 8 second-grade boys in a principal's office who appeared unconcerned about being in trouble. Boone says schools can only do so much without support from home.
15: A lot of parents that I speak to, you know, there's like, look, I'm struggling myself. Right. I need therapy myself. And people can just model that behavior. Adults need to model that behavior.
14: Boone says mentorship programs, volunteers, and community involvement can help. A cool drink at Peoria's Northmore Primary School today was for a good cause. The school's third graders participated in a fundraising effort for Alex's Lemonade Stand, which helps fund the fight against childhood cancer. Teacher Shelley Henderson says running the stand is also a lesson in empathy.
16: Just caring about others, teaching them about what families go through when a family member does have cancer.
14: Henderson says the school has run a lemonade stand each year since 2014. More news in 30 minutes or as it breaks, and always at WMBDRadio.com.
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18: The 25 News First Alert forecast calls for chances for scattered showers to continue as we head into tonight. Otherwise, we'll see cloudy skies with wake-up temperatures in the 40s. And another cool day tomorrow with highs in the mid to possibly upper 60s. We can't rule out a stray shower or two sneaking in. Otherwise, just a lot of cloud cover tomorrow. And then sunshine returns Saturday with temperatures near 80. We're cooler but quiet for Mother's Day Sunday with temperatures back in the upper 60s. From 25 News, I'm First Alert Chief Meteorologist Brian Walter for WMBD Radio.
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10: What happens when you go unprepared and overhyped? 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
10: Welcome back to the program. Top of the second hour. Happy Thursday to you. Dana Lash here with you. So, I have to tell you, I know that a lot of people don't really pay attention too terribly much to some of the slap fight primary stuff in California, because we all kind of, let's be honest, we all kind of written the state off, right? I mean, it's so ridiculously dominated by Democrats that you pretty much, it's impossible, very rare, but it happens, but it's very rare. It's impossible to be elected if you're a Republican, which is why I'm just amazed that you have, what, Steve Hilton in the gubernatorial race, and then you have Spencer Pratt in the LA mayoral race. And it seems like they're getting a really good response. I mean, I don't know if that's necessarily going to translate to actual votes, but I mean, it could. A lot of Pratt stuff, you're going to really see a test of the strength of doing things online. A lot of the older voters, I think, that do more reliably turn out than some of the younger voters in these sorts of like primaries and then municipal races, they're not going to see a lot of the ads and stuff that Pratt's putting out there, right? They're not really going to see a lot of it. They're following like old school local TV, old school radio. They're following old school newspaper. That's what they're looking at. So, and they still are the ones who more reliably turn out than other generational demos, right? So this is, it's going to be really interesting to see how, if Pratt's campaign is going to be able to at least outperform. I would love to see him win. I don't know. And you guys know Spencer Pratt was on that reality show. What was it called? The Hills or something like that. And that was quite, it was a couple decades ago that he was on that. And I don't know what, I mean, maybe he's popped up in California in the news since then, but I haven't seen anything of him until this race. And he's been a pretty formidable debater. They had their mayoral primary, or their mayoral debate. It was their rank voting. So he was on with Karen Bass and then the other Marxist. And he just, this is cut eight. He came prepared. It wasn't all just slick digital ads, which apparently I'm told he ad-libbed all those. They shot it in 2 hours. Like his most famous video, the one where he's standing on his burned out lot in his Airstream. They shot that in like, what, two or under hours? Listen to this though. This is cut eight, where they were debating. Karen Bass was being very, very dismissive, like throughout the entire debate. And I actually watched some clips of this. He just body slammed her rhetorically. Cut eight. Listen.
21: To the Mayor Karen Bass's 1,000 firefighters that were available, but there was no engines for them because of the $17 million that Chief Crowley had asked the mayor for 9 weeks before, and Mayor Karen Bass denied it. So they may have been available, but they didn't have the equipment they needed. Not to mention Janice Quinones, who Mayor Karen Bass put into her position of power at the LADWP, she drained both of these reservoirs that these firefighters needed to put out these fires. A lot of people talk about climate change and hurricane force winds. The winds in the Pacific Palisades never reached higher than 40 miles per hour. For those first 6 hours, they didn't go above 27 miles per hour. So without those two reservoirs filled with 117 million gallons and 5 million gallons, these firefighters had to fly all the way to Malibu and Encino to get water. So that, to me, is the most dangerous thing that the mayor put us up against.
4: Mr. Pratt, a follow-up here, though. What would you do moving forward that would make this better 2 years from now if we face the same situation?
21: Well, first off, as mayor, I will never drain the reservoirs that we need for wildfire protection. There's this conspiracy now that they're empty, that they were for drinking water. But if you research it, they were actually made for wildfire protection.
10: He knows. He knew his stuff. They were entirely unprepared for him. And that's the thing that I think makes him a compelling candidate. Like, he showed up in a suit. He didn't wear a tie. I mean, it's like the perfect, you know, he's interviewing for a job. So he showed up to interview for the job and he played the part. But he's not just slick digital. He really knows his stuff. And he's not going to be trolled. Of course, you know, when you see your parents, when you have your parents' house burned down, your house burns down, your neighbor dies burning to death, that really affects people. That's going to affect you. Listen to this, because Cut 11, they were trying to, the socialist candidate, Nithya Raman, some Marxist broad, she tried to dismiss him. And say, you're MAGA. You know, they've been trying to say, you know, Republicans have no place in California. I mean, Karen Bass essentially said that in a local interview 2 days ago. This is Cut 11, his reaction to that. Watch.
8: I'm not sure how to respond to that vision of Los Angeles. This is a MAGA Republicans idea of what Los Angeles looks like. This is really not this.
10: He just kind of shakes his head and wait, so not wanting your neighbor to burn to death in their house is a MAGA Republican vision of what LA should look like? He doesn't want to. He doesn't want people burning to death in their homes. So MAGA, LA doesn't need this MAGA. Are you kidding? That's so dumb. That is so dumb. But that was her lame. That's all they can do is try to go, well, he's a Republican. He's a Republican. That's it. And I mean, they had no chance against him. No chance. Now, he was also the only one on that debate stage who said, if you are not a citizen of the United States, maybe you shouldn't get to vote. This is Cut 9. Their social media teams, the Marxists, they went crazy after this. Listen.
11: Non-citizens, should they be allowed to vote in local elections? Is this a yes or no, Mr. Pratt?
21: No.
11: Mayor Bass.
22: It depends. It's not a yes or no.
11: Depends on what?
22: Well, first of all, when you say non-citizens, it doesn't mean they're here illegal. It doesn't mean they're undocumented. They could have green cards. They could be here perfectly legal. And there's a lot of states and cities that do that on very, very local elections. We have to see what the councilman is proposing.
11: Councilmember Bremen.
8: Yeah, I would say, again, it does depend. In other places,
10: they're so terrified.
8: School boards have non-citizens.
10: It was a yes or no question. I love how he gets in there. He's like, it's a yes or no question. They're terrified. Because they need illegals voting for them. So they're terrified. He was like, no, it's a very simple question to answer. Here's the thing. I really feel like this is exactly where American politics are generally right now. Normally, I wouldn't say that a candidate really distills down the feel or the thoughts or the desires of this, you know, this particular voting bloc. But I think it does so succinctly with this, because most of the country, if you look, that's at Pratt and the way he's campaigning, he's not an ideologue. And I think that's where a lot of Republicans are. That's where the coalition is. And then you got problems with the coalition, as we're seeing, you know, you got to manage it. But he's just, I would like to not have to pay a ton of taxes, and I would like to have my neighbors not burn to death in a wildfire, and maybe, I don't know, do some wildfire prep. How is that? That's not extreme, right? They think that is actually extreme. And then they start talking about well, this is what we're going to do with the homeless population. And they have these like utopian. I told my kids the other day, I'm like, you know, that utopia is literally Latin for nothing. That's what that actual translated. That's what that word means, is it's Latin for nothing. Utopia means nothing, non-existent. There's a reason why it was chosen. That's what Plato wrote about it for that purpose. This was this question on the homeless population, because Bass and Rahman were trying to out virtue signal each other on the homeless population. And Pratt, very practical, comes in with this answer. Cut 10.
0: Treatment first. I will go below the Harbor Freeway tomorrow with her, and we can find some of these people she's going to offer treatment for. She's going to get stabbed in the neck. These people do not want a bed. They want fentanyl or super meth. These ideas cost us over $400 million to house 3,000 people for $400 million. This is an absolute failure for both of them. They're a team.
10: He's very honest. He's like, you're going to get stabbed in the neck. That's exactly it. So it's going to happen. Kane, who was the lady that you were telling me about? And I mean, which I think is incredibly perfectly is a great example of this. She was in Baywatch or whatever. Remember the one that was, we saw her. And yeah. She dated one of the dudes that was in Baywatch, the young guy.
6: I forget her name. That was a few days ago. It was off the air when we were talking.
10: Yeah, we were talking about this. And you said, wow, you were talking to, like, she needed help. They did an interview with her a few years ago, because she's, you know, she looks very fit, but also very high.
6: Right.
10: She's methed up. I didn't even know super meth was a thing until I saw that clip, by the way. I didn't even know.
6: Me neither.
10: I did not know super meth existed. Anyway.
6: Regular meth was super meth.
10: Yeah, I thought regular meth was like super meth on its own. But they interviewed this actress, and she has not been acting in, you know, over a decade. And she's a drug addict on the streets. And they were trying to raise awareness and get people to help her. And she very flatly told them, I don't want help. I'm happy exactly where I am. I'm doing exactly what I want. And she was like, leave me alone. She was like, this is how I choose to live my life. She, like, that's what she said in the interview. So now they're just leaving her alone.
6: Yeah. So that points right to Spencer Pratt's point,
10: yeah.
6: Where it's like, they're not, look, all this help and this money that we've been spending has only exacerbated the problem. It hasn't actually fixed anything. And that's his point.
10: Yeah. She walks around with her shopping cart, but she got mad at them. She was like, I don't need awareness raised. I don't need money. I don't need anything you're offering me. I'm completely fine with how I choose to live my life. I'm fine on my own. She did not want any kind of assistance, nothing. She did not want to get out of that situation. In fact, to her, that's the situation that she chose and she wanted to stay in. And she had said something telling where she said, there are a lot of other people who share my thoughts on this. She's like, leave us alone. So what he's talking about are people who made a choice. I mean, think about it, though. Being homeless in Los Angeles is way different than being homeless like in Omaha, where it gets super cold. And you've got all of the elements to deal with. It's very different in sunny Southern California. You see what I mean? So she's, the way she looks at it, she doesn't have to pay for a roof over her head. She doesn't have to worry about the rat race. That's honestly how some of these people look at it. And those are the people you'll find under the bridge. And those are the people you'll find, you know, on Skid Row and all this other stuff. And these people, they act like they're such do-gooders. But here's the thing. They're not, because they did a survey, and I think it was like well over half of the money that they were using. It was like $400 million that they were using and spending on quote unquote homeless was just laundered through NGOs and pocketed by people like, what's her face? Nithya Raman. Pocketed by people like her. Nithya Raman was with one of those groups that was supposedly helping the homeless, and her group pocketed like millions of dollars. It's unclear how much of that money went into her pocket, but she lives in a home that none of us here on this program could afford in Los Angeles. Her house is probably over $4 million in LA. It's not a middle class, which even a middle class single story ranch is very expensive out there. No, she has like a 7,000 square foot house out there in LA. That's easily over $4
6: million. Oh, yeah. Oh, yeah.
10: How is she doing that with her job, and she's on city council? Her and her husband are middle class. How is that even happening? Because she's getting money from these NGOs. She's one of the people skimming off the top. It's a whole racket. They don't want to help people that are homeless. In fact, they would like for these people to stay homeless so that they can pretend to help them and pocket the money. That's what all of this is. Not just the NGOs with the homeless in California, but also with the Medicaid stuff that is in Ohio and in Minnesota, all of it. 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

0: Now, all of the news you would probably miss. It's time for Dana's Quick Five.
1: Right-y. Oh, let's see. I accidentally... Fun for me. I closed this out. What? I did! What? I was going down the rabbit hole of the whole Hanta thing because Lorraine sent me a thing where it's like, oh, this one actually can be transmitted toward between humans because Argentina, but I have it up. I'm good. All right, so first up, Dolly Parton canceled her Vegas residency, citing health concerns. Now, she's been doing these little videos saying that she's still recovering. She's not been super specific about maybe what it is that she's dealing with. And everybody's being polite, so, you know, they ain't pressing. But she says because of some of the meds and treatments make her a little swimmy-headed, she said, as her grandma used to say. It's going to take her a bit before she's up to stage performance level. She's 82. She looks fabulous. Super talented as the day she began. I mean, ain't nobody passing no judgment over Lady Dolly Parton. Ain't nobody doing that. Brothers seriously injured after a bear attack in Yellowstone. They were airlifted. They're hikers. One's in critical condition. It was in Mystic Falls. They saw bear prints in the mud and snow. And then one guy saw a bloody hat and a watch. This other hiker ended up finding them, and the guy was laying in a pool of blood. His face and body were completely torn up. They were airlifted to the Eastern Idaho Regional Medical Center, and it's the first bear attack of the season. They have not released the ages of the victims, the subspecies of the bear involved, although they have their wildlife looking at it. Now, in Grand Teton, there was a man attacked by a grizzly in 2024, so they're thinking it's a grizzly bear. That's one of the reasons why, A, I don't do what they call hiking, which is glorified walking. I don't do that.
2: I think they're hangry.
1: Because bears. The bears are very hangry. Scientists create living plastic that can self-destruct on command. Okay. It sounds like a new material for terrorists. Just saying. I don't know how I feel about that, though, otherwise. Yeah, we have a lot more on the way, including 2028. We're going to get into all of it. Don't go anywhere. Stick with us. This Mother's Day, take a stand for the most defenseless amongst us and support women facing unexpected pregnancies. 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And in that moment, everything can change. 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Say the word baby to rescue lives. Thank you for championing life and backing the Dana Show.
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4: So there's this $15 billion company that does food orders, and they've hired Amazon execs who've come in and changed it. But one of the managers, warehouse managers, got disciplined because a package was not packed in 3 minutes. The employee went to the bathroom. The higher up comes in the next day and sends an email and says, what are we going to do about this? How do we anticipate this? Gee, I don't know. Not leadership. Nannyship.
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7: Fox News, I'm Sue Guzman. The United States carrying out retaliatory airstrikes against Iran. Fox's Jared Halpern.
8: U.S. Central Command says Iran launched an unprovoked attack against U.S. warships, leading to self-defense strikes. In a statement, the military says Iran launched missiles, drones, and small boats at three guided missile destroyers transiting the Strait of Hormuz. Those inbound threats were eliminated and no U.S. assets were hit.
7: President Trump told ABC News the strikes were a love tap and insists the ceasefire is still on. America's top diplomat meets with Pope Leo XIV at the Vatican Thursday. A verbal spat between the president and pontiff continues.
9: Secretary of State Marco Rubio shaking hands with Pope Leo at the Vatican just days after President Trump accused the pontiff of, quote, endangering Catholics.
7: Fox's Aisha Hosni. 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
2: WMBD Radio Local News, I'm TJ Carson. The Peoria Park District has said no to a letter of intent for the Detweiler Playground Trust. 25 News reports the letter is a mostly non-binding agreement that would outline the framework and timeline for the Park District and the Trust to negotiate expanded public trail access through the marina. The dispute centers on riverfront property near Caroline Street that concerned citizens believe will be closed off through a proposed sale to O'Brien Steel. Board Trustee Mark Slover called it a missed opportunity. Peoria police have arrested a man accused of sexually abusing more than one minor. 61-year-old Kevin Armstrong was arrested today during a traffic stop on Interstate 74 following a week-long investigation. Police responded to a local middle school on April 29th regarding a report from a minor that alleges ongoing sexual abuse by an adult, with Armstrong reportedly identified as the suspect. The next day, Armstrong was reportedly identified as a suspect after police responded to a residence regarding allegations of inappropriate touching of an additional minor. Illinois lawmakers are speaking up about what they want to see in the fiscal year 2027 state budget. Capital News Illinois reports the budget is set to be approved on May 31st. Progressive Democrats are seeking more taxes on businesses and billionaires, as well as ending some economic development tax credit programs, such as programs that incentivize construction jobs. Republicans want to see measures taken that prepare for an economic slowdown, as well as job growth. There may be some flexibility with revenue projections higher than what lawmakers originally planned on. More news in 30 minutes or as it breaks, and always at WMBDRadio.com.
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10: The 25 News First Alert forecast calls for chances for scattered showers to continue as we head into tonight. Otherwise, we'll see cloudy skies with wake-up temperatures in the 40s. And another cool day tomorrow with highs in the mid to possibly upper 60s. We can't rule out a stray shower or two sneaking in. Otherwise, just a lot of cloud cover tomorrow. And then sunshine returns Saturday with temperatures near 80. We're cooler but quiet for Mother's Day Sunday with temperatures back in the upper 60s. From 25 News, I'm First Alert Chief Meteorologist Brian Walter for WMBD Radio.
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1: 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I mean, no wonder stuff gets hacked and all that stuff. Good night. Welcome back to the show. Bottom of this hour, this second hour. And we're getting you set up for the weekend because it's Mother's Day. I'm taking some me days. I've had one vacation in the past 2 years. So yeah, we're going to take some Mother's Day time off. All right. So I wanted to play a couple of things for you. Where to start? Because we've got the fights over. I really don't want to get into the woke Reich stuff again. I don't want to talk about 60-year-old ex-Fox people trying to make a go of it in the podcast realm by hating Jews for clicks. And that's kind of what it is, right? Sponsored by Insure and Internet Explorer. It's another episode about two Jews. Starring Tucker Carlson and Podcastistan. Who else are you going to get? Two guys who have been accused by a ton of women of sex trafficking, who are going to trial. And then let's talk to this guy who just wrote a book about Christianity with that cusses. And he's actually, again, going to trial for sexual assault. And he sells crystals and he has a cross made of insects on the cover of his book. I mean, but you know why we talk about it? Because they're fighting to control the rudder of the right. It's what it is. That's why we talk about it. That's why we, you know, that's why we, the whole thing that we, that's why we do it. So I guess let's just, this is so insane. Thomas Massie went on Tucker Carlson's show, and I don't dislike Thomas Massie at all. I didn't until he started getting real fruity. I mean, I supported him against Trump for a long time, as Kane knows. Massie came on the show a lot every time, and Massie would ask to come on the show all the time, and we always had him on. And I don't know if it was because, you know, he lost his wife and he's having a midlife crisis. I don't know. But I don't really know if I want to play any of this, because he went on Carlson's show and they were repeating this stupid hoax about the Epstein files, because Marjorie Taylor Greene insists that Trump threatened her over the Epstein files, which literally never happened. I don't know why we're believing, you know, some female. I don't want to sully the good title of lady. I don't know why we're believing some female who I'm assuming it's insider trading. You go in with what, $70,000 to your name, and you walk out with $25 million, and you're trying to make everyone believe it's just because you're that good at trading, which no one believes that, because then why did you wait to only do it when you got into Congress? And then 2 days after her pension vested, she left. So she made her money off of all the rubes, and she got mad because she wanted to run for Senate, and POTUS said, nah, you're not going to win. Look at all the internal polling. You're not going to win this. And that really upset her feels. And so she's been having a tantrum about it the entire time. So I don't know. I mean, I guess we should be happy, because it's like finally, although they did talk about the Jews.
17: No, what?
1: What? I mean, but it wasn't the whole focus of his show for once. It was like maybe half of it. So that was like the most that he hasn't talked about to Jews since he started his program. Go ahead and play cut 13. Golly, it's a slow news day. Why not?
18: Thanks. He said to me, you're moving too fast for me. Like, he couldn't keep up. There was only one of him, and I was moving around and getting people to put their names on it and getting people not to take their names off. By the way, I have to give credit to the three bravest. There's nobody. If I go back to Congress next week and somebody comes up to me and says, I saw you on Tucker Carlson and you didn't say I was brave, I'll say, too bad, because you weren't. There's there's three women, Nancy Mace, Marjorie Taylor Greene, and Lauren Boebert, who signed their names on that discharge petition. And all
1: now, Lauren, I think, can be kind of a loose cannon. But Nancy Mace, I just think, is funny. She's the lady who went on the floor of the House and ran her mouth about her ex-boyfriend during a breakup. Because if you do that, you can't be sued. You can't be held liable for defamation or for slander, because you're protected on the floor of the House. So she went on the floor of the House and ran her mouth about her ex, said all kinds of stuff about him, where probably in any other context or in any other place, he would have sued her. They had a big, that's the one that she told the Christian group that she just fornicated with the morning that she went to speak to all of them. And she was the one who wore literally the scarlet letter because it was a tight shirt and she wanted to show. I mean, let's be real. I don't dislike Nancy Mace, but don't act like you're not trifling. All right, let's not. Let's not do it. But for him, like, he's talking about Green. And Green's just trying to get her licks in. So she's going on MSNBC all the time, going on CNN all the time. She's on a vengeance tour. She is like a scorned female. She's not Bunny Boiler level yet, So she'll be getting there probably soon. She's just mad because she wasn't given a Senate seat. She didn't want an election. She wanted a coronation. She wanted Trump to give that seat to her. Now you got to remember her district. She didn't really do a whole hell of a lot to turn people out of her district. She had one of the lowest of all the solid red districts. Her district in Georgia had one of the lowest turnout rates, which I just think is inexcusable if you're a firebrand. But no, that's the truth of it. So I just thought it was interesting. Massey was saying that he would, you know, the White House was persecuting him. Trump and Massey have disagreed on a lot of stuff, and they've agreed on a lot of stuff. But what's weird is that I think now Massey feels like he has allies against POTUS. And so he's really leaning into that, because whenever he's disagreed with Trump before, and some of it was on legitimate things, some of them were not. I mean, he is fallible, just like everybody else. But he didn't really have a lot of support before, because Green had her lips surgically implanted into Trump's butt cheek. She did. She's an ass kisser. And then but she wants a return on the investment of her lips. So when you don't give her the Senate seat that she wants, she's going to go full on ham at you. She's, you know, going to show you what too much moonshine looks like. So, and that's what you're seeing right now. So he's looking for allies, and he wants allies because he's tired of feeling like he's been alone on some of these things. So he's I don't know. I just think that there's a lot of stuff that he's gone through in the past couple of years. And that's kind of, you're kind of sort of seeing that, because he's really leaning into this. Like, he was defending what's her face, Miss Sex Tape California. What is it? OnlyFans Pre-Gene. Yeah. Who lost her crown because she made a bunch of sex tapes, as it was reported, and got that you can't do that and be a beauty queen. So, and then she tried to act like they came at me because I'm a Christian. That's not why they came at you. They had no problem with you. I mean, Trump owned the damn organization, for crying out loud. So he leaned into that and started defending her. And she's out there saying, like, she's legit Bunny Boiler level. And he's out there defending that stupid woke Reich nonsense. So I don't know. Now he's found the woke right. He's finally, you know, I think settled in. He has some teammates, and he feels braver now as a result of that. That's why he's leaning in so much. It's very weird to see TDS, because I've disagreed with Trump on issues, but I'm not a moron, and I don't get TDS, because that's what morons get. And I'm not going to offer any more of an analysis of it than just simply call it moronic, because these people don't put any more effort into what they do. So why should I put any more effort in describing it when just the basest word will do? Right. That suffices. So I don't know. It was weird to hear their conversation. A lot of it centered on Iran, and how Iran, basically, if you listen to the podcast of Stan Bros, Kane, Iran was just this happy little country. Living its life, right? Living its life, not doing anything to nobody. Lottie dottie. Iran came to party. Ain't got no beef. They ain't hurting nobody. Yeah.
17: Iran, you say?
1: Yeah. That country, you know. I mean, sure, they throw some gays off rooftops. But I mean, you know, who among us? I mean, not us, actually, but you know what I mean. I mean, sure, they send out the morality police, like, quite literally. I mean, heaven forbid you show an ankle. That may make some backward Islamist think of vaginas. So, you know, can't show an ankle. So they got to arrest you and take you to the pokey. You got to get going. I'm not kidding you. That's, you know, blowing up our soldiers. Yeah, you know, taking hostages in embassies. Yeah, you know, funding Hezbollah, funding Hamas, funding the Houthis. I mean, you know, but other than all of that, just living their best life, man, you know. And now, look, they've got a gay, one-legged, effeminate, possibly dead supreme leader. We don't really know. Nay, nobody's seen him. But they were living, they weren't hurting anybody. Why we couldn't have been best friends with them, it's clearly all of our faults, right? That is the analysis. I saved you a click. I saved you, you know, they'll take 4 hours talking about this stupid stuff. I saved it for you. I saved you some time.
17: Thank you.
1: You're welcome. But it's like listening to the left when they drone on and on and on about it. They're doomers, and they're trying to scare you into thinking, oh my gosh, it's so bad. Really? Is that why now the petrodollar, now why our currency is the currency that's sitting in more banks around the world? Is it that's why more countries are using our currency? We utterly destroyed China's move. We utterly destroyed BRICS. We boxed them out of all of the choke points. Are you kidding me? Because I feel like you have to be ignorant of all of these indisputable facts in order to claim this narrative. I get it. People are mad at Trump because he didn't do what you wanted them to do. Right. You wanted him to, you have your one issue that you wanted him to do something on. Well, you know, get in line, buckaroos, because I've had issues that I would love for him to do things on. And he's done some things on some issues and hasn't done things on other issues. But I'm not going to go and enable a Marxist to get into office or Marxists in midterms because I'm going to stupidly take my ball and go home because I'm an idiot on strategy. Good heavens. But their strategy isn't your strategy. It's not our strategy. Our strategy is love of country. Our strategy is making sure that the republic is preserved and that we are, I mean, it's an incremental fight, and it's a fight that you always have to have. Republicans stupidly think, oh, we won. High fives. Let's go. No. And they give up after that. They quit and they go home. The left is relentless. And they, every 10 years, you have a new generation that's coming to vote. And the left is relentless. You have to always, always, always, always be as equally relentless in fighting to preserve the republic. So that's our strategy. Their strategy is to try to make up the income that they lost from Fox. That's their strategy. They got to shake down sponsor dollars. They got to shake down investment dollars. And you got to show investments. You got to show, look how many clicks we're getting. That's why they incorporated stupid X views as a way to inflate that. The same way that gun control people will literally incorporate common crime that happens blocks away and then label it a school shooting so they can get those numbers up, right? I mean, that's what they're doing. They're trying to make up for their loss of Fox revenue because Fox pays their host, you know, millions of dollars. So they're trying to make that up. That's what this is. So their strategy and their end goal isn't the same as yours. That's a game. That's their psyop. 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
28: It's his life mission to make bad decisions. It's time for Florida Man.
1: Okay, so apparently you can fake being blind. A Florida man fakes blindness and obtained over $245,000 in VA disability benefits, according to the DOJ. A 73-year-old Florida man pled guilty to fraudulently obtaining thousands of dollars in veterans' disability benefits. Jerry Smith, of course his name's Jerry Smith, he pretended to be gay. I almost said gay. He pretended to be blind. I was trying to say legally blind, and I don't know. They said he falsely claimed to be legally blind. He said he was unable to drive, work, or perform daily activities, but they found that his vision was actually better than he reported because he was able to drive and read and navigate public spaces and complete transaction at stores, and he worked as a firearm specialist even and a school guardian. Mm-hmm.
29: What?
1: Yeah. So Kane was like, I could do that.
30: You could fake
1: being blind.
30: Yeah, I could fake it. All you have to do is look to just the left of someone's eyes. Like, you're just like this, like me. Like, what are you saying, Dana? Say that again.
1: But I don't think that that's how that works necessarily.
30: Oh, yeah. You just kind of look around and you don't really focus on anything.
1: No, that's not true.
30: And yeah, you can convince
1: the eyes
30: people
1: are,
30: that
1: no,
30: you're blind.
1: No, no. I went to school. One of my classmates had a younger brother who was blind. And it was a little different than that.
30: There are different physical attributes, but I bet you could pull it. I mean, for government, you know, requirements.
1: Are you going to wear sunglasses and walk around tapping your stick like a cartoon?
30: Right.
1: Your guiding stick. Okay, so listen to this headline. This is a Florida man named Kodak Black was arrested on felony drug trafficking charges. He looks like he's being held upside down. Florida rapper Kodak Black found himself in police custody. He was arrested in Central Florida on a felony drug trafficking charge. His real name is Bill Capri, or Capri. He was he's facing charges, held without bond. So essentially what happened and how he ended up getting caught is because he left his ID card literally next to his drugs. Oh. Left it there. And the police were like, oh, this might be this guy's drugs. And they were right. A lot of sleuth in there. I mean, they literally discovered it was in his car, and it had all of his drugs in there, also a bottle of prescription cough syrup, and, oh, yeah, his identification and all of that right there. So it was a very easy thing for them to do, and he went to the jails. He went to the jails. So also, we've got a Tampa, Florida officers. They found a beer can and a Happy Meal during a DUI investigation. This is not mine. It came from McDonald's. WFLA. Yeah, officers with the Tampa police made an unusual discovery. It was a DUI stop, and they found the beer in the Happy Meal box. One of the officers asked, ever seen this kind of Happy Meal? But here's the real crime. I mean, that's, you know, yeah, that's bad. But you want to know what's worse and what I think elevates this to a felony offense? And this person should be deported, whether or not they're born here or not. Just send them somewhere. You want to know what elevates this?
2: Yeah.
1: Guess the type of beer that was in the Happy Meal.
2: Don't say it was Heineken.
1: Fart in a can, Heineken.
2: It was Heineken?
1: It was Heineken. You know how Heineken's made, right? In Germany, the German people just, like, crouch. They just squat over the can, and that's the beer. That's Heineken.
30: Explains a lot.
1: Explains everything. It's all on video. So, yeah, that person was completely... They found the can tucked inside of a Happy Meal on the floorboard.
2: Good Lord.
1: And the woman was not able to walk in a straight line very well, and she couldn't count, and she was completely, totally tober, ossifer. Didn't work out very well for her. So, yeah. Let's see. A Florida man is accused of leaving a five-year-old at a resort beach while he got drunk at the bar. Yeah, you can't do that. You can't leave your five-year-old kid all alone and then leave and go to the bar. Luis Ortiz of Key Largo, arrested and charged with child neglect, disorderly intoxication, and he went to the Monroe County Jail. Our third hour is on the way, folks. Don't go anywhere.
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13: He says it's just a love tap. I'm Sue Guzman, Fox News. The United States carrying out retaliatory strikes on Iranian military facilities Thursday after American ships came under attack in the Strait of Hormuz. But as Fox's Kevin Cork tells us, the president insists the ceasefire is still in effect.
14: Despite continued suffering by the Iranian people and the billowing capacity problems, it also continues to get hammered by U.S. forces. CENTCOM telling Fox tonight that American forces responded with self-defense strikes on Iran targets after 3 U.S. Navy destroyers came under missile and drone fire. Now, multiple reports tell us that the military targeted 3 Iranian ports abutting the strait, Bandar Abbas, Bandar Kargan, and Keshem. Here's what the president said about Iran on Truth Social. Iran's not a normal country. They are led by lunatics. If they had the chance to use a nuclear weapon, they would do it without question.
13: The United Arab Emirates Ministry of Defense has announced that that country's air defenses are now actively engaging with a missile and drone attack early Friday. President Trump threatening new tariffs on Europe if a trade deal is not approved by July 4th.
10: The European Union Parliament has yet to formally approve a trade deal with the U.S. announced last year in Scotland. Now President Trump says the 27-member EU has until July 4th to deliver its side of the deal, or tariffs would jump much higher. President Trump says he set that deadline during a phone call with European Commission President Ursula von der Leyen. The agreement would cap tariffs at 15% on most imports from Europe and zero out European tariffs on most American goods. At the White House, Jared Halpern, Fox News.
13: State Department will begin revoking the U.S. passports of thousands of parents who owe $100,000 or more in unpaid child support. The revocation would apply to about 2,700 parents who've fallen behind. 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
15: WMBD Radio Local News, I'm TJ Carson. A man was found guilty today of first-degree murder for a shooting death at a Peoria apartment complex 2 years ago. The Peoria County State's Attorney's Office says 23-year-old Javier McGee will be sentenced next month for the death of 27-year-old Trishawn Morris. The shooting occurred the evening of March 23, 2024, at the Lexington Hills Apartments, where Morris was found unresponsive with a gunshot wound to the chest and pronounced dead at the scene. McGee claimed during the three-day trial that the shooting was self-defense, but prosecutors say evidence showed that he was no threat to Morris. Peoria Public Schools Director of Safety DeMario Boone says emotional control and conflict resolution are becoming issues at younger ages. Boone tells WMBD's The Greg and Dan Show he recently met with 8 second-grade boys in a principal's office who appeared unconcerned about being in trouble. Boone says schools can only do so much without support from home.
16: A lot of parents that I speak to, you know, there's like, look, I'm struggling myself. Right. I need therapy myself. And people can just model that behavior. Adults need to model that behavior.
15: Boone says mentorship programs, volunteers, and community involvement can help. A cool drink at Peoria's Northmore Primary School today was for a good cause. The school's third graders participated in a fundraising effort for Alex's Lemonade Stand, which helps fund the fight against childhood cancer. Teacher Shelley Henderson says running the stand is also a lesson in empathy.
17: Just caring about others, teaching them about what families go through when a family member does have cancer.
15: Henderson says the school has run a lemonade stand each year since 2014. More news in 30 minutes or as it breaks, and always at WMBDRadio.com.
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19: The 25 News First Alert forecast calls for chances for scattered showers to continue as we head into tonight. Otherwise, we'll see cloudy skies with wake-up temperatures in the 40s. And another cool day tomorrow with highs in the mid to possibly upper 60s. We can't rule out a stray shower or two sneaking in. Otherwise, just a lot of cloud cover tomorrow. And then sunshine returns Saturday with temperatures near 80. We're cooler but quiet for Mother's Day Sunday with temperatures back in the upper 60s. From 25 News, I'm First Alert Chief Meteorologist Brian Walter for WMBD Radio.
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1: Welcome back to the program on this slow as all get out news day. Dana Lash with you. So we're just talking smack about people when it's a slow news day. Because, you know, the Senate's going into recess. We're not going to get any kind of voter integrity, although we got DHS and that funded right now. But still, it's where we are. In the meantime, chapter and verse over at Substack. Don't forget YouTube and Facebook as well. All good things. So I thought this was kind of funny. Cut 23. Because Marco Rubio has been dispatched to go and meet with the Pope. And they're hoping that maybe, you know, maybe it'll smooth over some of the relations there. And I guess everybody brings the Pope a gift. I don't know. So what do you bring for the Pope? He brought a crystal football. Watch this.
6: Well, it's easier. This is all a right. Baseball guy, but and it has the seal of the State Department. Wow. So
23: okay.
6: It what to get someone who has everything. I thought a crystal.
23: Olive being, of course, plant of peace. There's this, the coat of arms here of pontificate here. But
1: thoughts, Kane? Crystal football?
25: It looked like it was a friendly visit.
1: It seems so awkward in a funny way.
25: Well, I mean, this Pope has been more than obvious about his love for sports, right? I think it was a thoughtful gift from Rubio. The State Department right on that thing? It's a crystal football for crying out loud.
1: Yeah, I know.
25: How many crystal footballs do you think the Pope has?
1: I wouldn't have brought anything. I would have been like, can you stop saying Marxist stuff?
25: I'm sure they said
1: that,
25: too.
1: Give me a gift. Stop saying Marxist stuff.
25: I mean, you don't have to reduce your generosity just because of someone else's actions.
1: Yeah, I do.
25: No?
1: Yeah. What? I don't feel like being generous when they're being dumb.
25: That's not right.
1: That's true. Do you guys feel like being generous with people that are being wacky?
25: I feel like
1: No, you don't. I'm being honest about it. It's basically a Friday.
26: It is.
1: Oh, my gosh. Oh, don't make me laugh too much. I'm super sore from, like, doing upper body and just a million sit-ups. I'm, like, so dying. Don't make me laugh because I'm going to hurt myself right now. I'll fall out of the seat. I'm barely staying upright.
25: Well, what did you think? Did you think it was immediately just silly? Like
1: no,
25: silly
1: I didn't think it was silly, but Rubio has been, he's funny. I find him, I feel like he's chilled out a lot because it seemed like he used to be real wound tight. And it seemed, and now he's, you know, really chilled out. But he's like, yeah, you know, here's this crystal football. And then the Pope's like, that's nice. That's nice. And here's the State Department seal. Nice. That's so nice. Nice. Yeah, it's nice. It's just funny. It's like, here's it. Look, I didn't know what else to get you. I brought you a crystal football. I don't know. Do with it what you want to do. That's what I got out of it. It was funny. Like, he went over coming to bear gifts, and they're trying to mend the relationship between the administration and the Pope. Because the Pope, first of all, why does this? Here's another critique I have. Every single time Trump even so much as says anything that sounds like Pope, the Pope responds. He does not have to respond to everything Trump says. And I think it's weird that he does. Because if you're supposed to be in that particular subsect of Christianity, if you are considered by, you know, your followers to be the Pope and the Vicar of Christ, why would you diminish yourself every single other day by responding to something politically? Every single time the president says something, you feel like you now are called to respond. That seems like he's diminishing his role by doing that.
25: I agree with your sentiment. I think what's happening, though, is this Pope has been in front of the media a lot more than any previous popes. And I think that the media asks him these questions directly, and he's just as an...
1: He needs to stop having these
25: questions.
1: Exactly.
25: As an inexperienced, out in the public, in front of the media guy, he needs to stop doing that stuff.
1: Well, and shouldn't he... I mean, doesn't he have a team of people? I mean, it's the Pope. He lives in, you know, the Vatican.
25: Right.
1: He's right there by the Basilica. He's right there by the Sistine Chapel. I mean, you literally have the Swiss Guard. You've got all kinds of people. You've got people that deal with this. You don't have to have a scrum every single day and answer the... I think that's bad as well. The Pope should not be a populist figure. It's not supposed... I mean, if that's... Look, I'm not Catholic. My husband's family is Catholic. I'm not Catholic. But I'm looking at it like there's politicians are politicians, and if you're going to be a religious leader, you got to be a religious leader, and that's not a populist thing. Some people might argue with that, but you're wrong. I mean, I'm sorry, but actually I'm not. It's just the way of things. But it's to buy into that, it's just a diminishment, right? It's not there. You're not there to be tit for tat. You're there to, you know, do the job of the Lord. That's it. That's what you're supposed to do. But I just think it's very diminishing. I don't know. I don't know if this visit's going to be enough to heal the rift. But that's always been historically, you know, popes and world leaders. I don't know if this is going to be enough to heal the rift, but I do think it, you know, brought in the crystal football, and I thought that was kind of interesting. Because yeah. Everybody brings a little gift, yeah. You know, when they go and...
25: I don't even think it was to mend anything. I literally think it was just a gift-giving
1: smooth it
25: exercise.
1: Over. I think it was to smooth some
25: leader.
1: Things over, yeah. For sure.
25: Yeah. Well, I don't know. I don't know. I don't think that's how Trump operates necessarily.
1: But where's J.D. Vance been?
25: That's a great question.
1: Some people are saying Rubio's peaking too early. There is a fear of that. That his people should have. Although I don't even know if he actually wants to run in 28. I don't know. I do not know anybody in Rubio's camp. Nobody. I don't know if he wants to run or not. A lot of people are wondering whether or not DeSantis is going to be running in 28. And if he's making some moves. I don't know if he really wants to run either. And I know people in his camp, and I have not really, nothing's bubbled up to where I'm like, oh, yes, that is a run. I don't know if he wants to do that. It makes me wonder if he just doesn't want to, you know, maybe retire from politics after this. I don't know. But there's a possibility of him going into the Trump cabinet. I wrote about that for the Washington Times this week. But there was, I saw, what was it, Poly Market that has Rubio leading now. And I've noticed the attacks on him have stepped up. What did I tell you yesterday? That the woke Reich is going to come for him. The only reason they haven't yet, as I said, is because he's Catholic. And the reason that matters is because a huge section of the woke Reich, the podcastistan, literally just became Catholic. I don't even think they're all confirmed. And you've had in the past like year or so a significant number of these podcastistan denizens who have now started saying that, oh, we converted to Catholicism. But some of my generationally Catholic friends have said, yeah, that's not exactly accurate because you didn't do this and you haven't been confirmed and blah, blah, blah. And then, excuse me, the thing where Gal Sharpton and her questionably straight husband were apparently over in Italy to get a confirmation. One of my friends said that it was very significant that that was not afforded them by their own parish. So apparently they couldn't do it in their own parish and they had to go over and do some performative thing. And my friend was explaining to me how significant that was, that it wasn't their actual priest that they claimed to go, that they claimed to see every week. So that was interesting. But I think that's the one reason why. It's not to say that that's going to prevent them. They've already started going at him. But one of the things Rubio is going to have to do is make the case of how he is a different, which you see it because he's out there so much. But I think he's going to have to speak to how different he is now as opposed to when he was in the Senate, and especially when he first started out. That's something he's going to have to reconcile that. But a lot of it, and the reason I bring up, you know, these attacks on him is the woke Reich wants Vance. Now, I'm not saying Vance is in with them, but I do think that he's way too comfortable with a lot of this other stuff. I think he's way too comfortable with Tucker Carlson. I think he's way too comfortable with some of these other dudes in podcastistan. He went out and said one of his favorite podcasts was Theo Von. And I think Theo Von can be funny, but he's been talking a lot about politics. And if you listen to it, it's like basically a Gal Sharpton comment section. I don't know how else to put it. It's like miles wide and inches deep, and he goes off on he wants you to think that he's going off on Israel, but it's not really criticism of Israel as much as it is rehashing of the stuff that the bots say on social media. And I think that that's where some of these people, that's as deep as they go with educating themselves on the issue. So I just, you know, I've got a lot of, he's not doing himself any favors. And I think that that's for him, if he's thinking about running, which, you know, he is, because he's been meeting with billionaire donors. He had a handful of these billionaire dinners just in the past, you know, couple of months. But he's not doing himself any favors by remaining cozy with this. Remember, Tucker Carlson's son was his deputy press secretary, and they made a big deal about him leaving and starting his own firm, which I don't see how, that's some Nepo baby BS if ever I heard it, right? You don't work in the private sector ever. You come up with money. You go and your dad gets you your job. Your dad got you into Georgetown with Hunter Biden's help. He had to get Hunter Biden to help. And those emails came out during the discovery with the Dominion suit. And then his dad gets him on after he works to help get J.D. Vance across the line in Ohio because he almost lost his race in Ohio. Then he has his son go and be his deputy press secretary. And then the son now is leaving because it got too uncomfortable and too weird and too many questions. And he's going to go start his own firm, which makes sense when you're in your 20s and you've never worked in the private sector and you've never managed a winning campaign and you've never really left the East Coast, that you're going to start your own firm in D.C. I mean, that's pretty much the way of it, right? So... and we wonder why politics never changes. It's just the same rinse and repeat over and over again. But I don't think he's doing himself any favors, right? Regardless of whether or not Tucker Carlson's his friend, at some point you have to make a decision. You're about the business of the country. I like to say it's show business, not show friends. You're the business of the country. Do you really think that it helps the country to be comfortable with things like that because you think that you need to pull from them for support? And that's ultimately where it is. Any politician that sides with them, that gets into or feels comfortable or tries to be adjacent to the woke Reich and the podcast stand sphere, they're just signaling to you that they don't feel confident enough on their own record or on their own to stand alone or win anything in the political sphere. So that's their fallback. That's what they revert to. That's what they run to. And so I feel like that it sort of signals that he's not yet entirely confident because he hasn't put enough daylight between him and some of the nonsense coming out from that sphere that he's very, very comfortable with. And that is that's a very objective, realistic assessment. That's all there is to it. And I think anybody would agree. But I'm going to tell you, they're really going to try to prime the pump to get a fight between those two going. And some people, I think, are bringing up DeSantis. I think one of the reasons people bring up DeSantis is because they're trying to use that as a bulwark against maybe the Vance folks from going after Rubio. I don't know. I got a lot of theories about this stuff. We have more on the way. We got headlines coming up as we move. And of course, the folks who make the program possible, fresh pressed olive oil. And olive oil is, golly, I think we go through a bottle of it a month easily. Olive oil is just fresh fruit juice. I mean, olives are a fruit. And like any juice, if you're going to use it for something, it's best right after you press it. You guys know I'm a big foodie. We cook a lot at the house. I'm very, very particular about my olive oil because even like stale oil ruins a dish. 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
9: And now, all of the news you would probably miss. It's time for Dana's Quick Five.
10: So more than 780,000 bottles of a popular nasal spray were recalled due to risk for child poisoning. It's Afrin. Because I have Afrin. I don't use it all the time, but, you know.
11: Put it away. What?
10: Yeah. Why are they recalling them? They said that there's a risk of serious injury or illness from child poisoning. They don't have the required label on it that says, don't be an idiot parent and let your kids drink a nasal spray. Are you kidding me? God. That's how stupid people are. I feel like it's natural selection at this point. It is. I'm not kidding. Let's see here. Spanberger signs a bill to decriminalize suicide. Basically, she wants to make it easier for other people to kill you. Yeah. Now, normally we'd call that murder, but no, it's assisted suicide. Yeah. Soon they're going to call murder involuntary assisted suicide. I'm surprised they haven't done that yet. She wants Virginia to be like Canada, and people voted for this. So, man, I don't know. Virginia's a beautiful state, but I would have already been like, you know, I'd have bounced at that point, for real. Montreal is warning vigilante pavers to stop patching the potholes. The Canadian French town. They say, we're doing this for the love of city. We want to have better roads. But the Montreal government said, no, stop doing it.

0: You're not allowed to do it anymore. Quit. They actually are warning them to stop under threat of penalty. But, I mean, the potholes are pretty bad. There's tons of videos and photos all over social. At some point, they're not potholes. Okay? At some point, that's like a little ditch. Let's be real. It's like I saw some of it. I'm like, this is, man, somebody's out there trying to trench warfare this road. What in the world? But yeah, they started paving them and the city said to quit and they called them vigilantes. Now, elsewhere, you know, you would think that the city would thank you for doing the job that your taxpayers are supposed to support in doing. But there you go. Oh, Kane has this hateful anti-old person headline in here. An apartment explosion exposes a homemade bomb lab in a Missouri senior living complex. I'm going to say that again. A homemade bomb lab in a Missouri senior living complex.
1: That
0: man,
1: old person sound innocent to you?
0: I'm saying old Missourians are just a cut different. Dude, this guy looks like literally like Gandalf's, like his Gandalf's hood rat brother.
2: I wonder if it was a distillery that blew up, like his own home distillery.
0: Yeah, well, this says bomb. He's charged with a handful of felonies, this dude with his long white hair. Man, he does look like a wizard. Apparently, it was just before 4 a.m. Monday this week in an apartment explosion, federally subsidized senior housing complex in Odessa. It blew out windows up to 23 feet away.
1: Oh.
0: Blew off refrigerator doors off, everything. 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
3: 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David Commande of the Heartland Festival Orchestra has got a country show they're doing coming up pretty quick. 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
5: Fox News, I'm Ted Lindner. The U.S. military fired on Iranian military targets in response to missile, drone, and small boat attacks by the regime. Fox's Ashley Webster.
6: U.S. Central Command saying that, look, U.S. forces intercepted these unprovoked Iranian attacks and responded with self-defense strikes to targeted launch sites within Iran. The Iranian attack came as U.S. Navy destroyers were crossing the Strait of Hormuz to the Gulf of Oman.
5: Florida Governor Ron DeSantis saying Thursday the immigration detention center known as Alligator Alcatraz in the Everglades was always meant to be temporary. DeSantis's comments come on the same day the New York Times reported state and federal officials were in talks to shut down the facility, which has processed and deported 22,000 detainees since it opened in the summer of 2025. 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
7: WMBD Radio Local News, I'm TJ Carson. The Peoria Park District has said no to a letter of intent for the Detweiler Playground Trust. 25 News reports the letter is a mostly non-binding agreement that would outline the framework and timeline for the Park District and the Trust to negotiate expanded public trail access through the marina. The dispute centers on riverfront property near Caroline Street that concerned citizens believe will be closed off through a proposed sale to O'Brien Steel. Board Trustee Mark Slover called it a missed opportunity. Peoria police have arrested a man accused of sexually abusing more than one minor. 61-year-old Kevin Armstrong was arrested today during a traffic stop on Interstate 74 following a week-long investigation. Police responded to a local middle school on April 29th regarding a report from a minor that alleges ongoing sexual abuse by an adult, with Armstrong reportedly identified as the suspect. The next day, Armstrong was reportedly identified as a suspect after police responded to a residence regarding allegations of inappropriate touching of an additional minor. Illinois lawmakers are speaking up about what they want to see in the fiscal year 2027 state budget. Capital News Illinois reports the budget is set to be approved on May 31st. Progressive Democrats are seeking more taxes on businesses and billionaires, as well as ending some economic development tax credit programs, such as programs that incentivize construction jobs. Republicans want to see measures taken that prepare for an economic slowdown, as well as job growth. There may be some flexibility with revenue projections higher than what lawmakers originally planned on. More news in 30 minutes or as it breaks, and always at WMBDRadio.com.
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9: The 25 News First Alert forecast calls for chances for scattered showers to continue as we head into tonight. Otherwise, we'll see cloudy skies with wake-up temperatures in the 40s. And another cool day tomorrow with highs in the mid to possibly upper 60s. We can't rule out a stray shower or two sneaking in. Otherwise, just a lot of cloud cover tomorrow. And then sunshine returns Saturday with temperatures near 80. We're cooler but quiet for Mother's Day Sunday with temperatures back in the upper 60s. From 25 News, I'm First Alert Chief Meteorologist Brian Walter for WMBD Radio.
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0: Welcome back to the program, Dana Lash with you. So they were announcing some of the people who won the Pulitzer, and apparently one of these people who won it for the New York Times for news photography had to admit that it was a hoax because they ran with this Gaza boy famine photo. Remember, it was this woman who was holding her child, but the child actually had was born with a health condition, and its sibling was born with a health condition. And then one of its other siblings, or two of the kid's other siblings, totally fine, fat and happy. And they try to act like it's because Israel's starving us. And they lied about the medical condition, and they made this whole famine hoax. Won a Pulitzer for it. You can literally run Hamas propaganda, terrorist propaganda, and win a Pulitzer for it. That's insane. And it was they literally staged the photo with terrorists. Sahara Al-Ghora literally staged the photo with terrorists. And so now the New York Times, they've been trying to defend the integrity. It's a Gaza-based, it's a Hamas photographer. If you work with Hamas to stage photos, you're a terrorist. End of. And they also worked to stage different photos with Hamas. Like, for instance, they had one where they were supposed to be carrying the remains of an Israeli hostage, etc. But then it came out that they actually worked to multiple shots, multiple angles, and worked with Hamas to get the photo. That's insane. And winning a Pulitzer for it. This is, you don't, however much you don't hate the press enough. Yeah, this guy, he's a terrorist. He is a photographer. I mean, he's a Hamas photographer. There's no other way to put it. He is a Hamas photographer. So, I don't know. I'm like, you know, I look at this and it calls into question the whole Pulitzer organization. But the New York Times is desperately trying to defend it. There's a watchdog group called Honest Reporting, and they're this, you know, they're not a political group. And what they did is they said that the guy's Pulitzer is, quote, a prize built on staged scenes, a manufactured famine narrative, and intimate access to Hamas terrorists. And the New York Times said that you're attacking his work. But the photo is of a child that literally was born with a health condition, like a serious health condition, and it's terminal. And all of his other siblings were fat and sassy. But they wanted the sick kid, and then they tried to, that's the photo Juan showing you right there. I mean, it turned out that the photo, it was a hoax, and the kid has an illness. I think it's cystic fibrosis is what the kid has. I think the kid has cystic fibrosis. And so they tried to say, they showed a kid that has cystic fibrosis, and even Snopes, which is a left-leaning trash bag, had to say that it was false, but they were trying to be very careful about it. They were saying that, well, it's just, you know, we got to contextualize it. Now, there's no contextualizing it. It's fake. But the kid, from what I understand, what was reported is that the kid has cystic fibrosis. And it was, they said that it was because the kid was being starved by Israel. Ultimately, it's the Israeli famine. Even the Telegraph, guys. The Telegraph, which, you know, is so conservative, King. They even had to say, yeah, this was a completely manufactured image. And they never would correct it. They never corrected it. They never offered the context of, oh, this child has cystic fibrosis. Other journalists who were there actually had the mother in some of the other photos, and it showed her with her other kids who were just fine. That's how it ended up being really quickly debunked. Because some of the other foreign photojournalists that were in Gaza said, yeah, that's actually not right. But of course, this is a guy who's from Gaza. He is BFFs with Hamas. The New York Times hired a terrorist photographer to take pictures literally of like cystic fibrosis kid and act like the kid. Oh, look, this one kid, this means Israel's starving everybody. Didn't show the mom with the other kids. By the way, it's interesting that this dude, this Hamas photographer, how are you a real journalist and you see the terror group that you elected raining hell, killing its own people, shooting them if they approach an aid truck? You don't take those pictures or write those stories. You absolute rat bastard, scum of the earth, dog terrorist. There is no level of hell that is deep enough for these people. None. And I don't want it in my country. Sickening. Speaking of Islamists, that event in Grand Prairie was canceled.
13: Yeah.
0: So a lot of people, a lot of ignorant people don't understand public accommodation. Look, I'm really cool with, you know, different conversations on social media, but I feel like it's disrespectful to jump into a debate when you know nothing about it and try to argue with people. If you don't have that courtesy, don't expect courtesy to be reciprocated, because it won't be. But they canceled the event after Governor Greg Abbott said, we're going to have to look at the federal grants or the state grants that are going to this because it's a public accommodation. Here's the thing. You can lease a publicly owned facility. But the moment you start advertising it to the public, opening it to the public and trying to make money off of it and selling tickets, you can't discriminate against other religious groups or disabilities or anything like that. That's how the law works. Because I had people like, well, what if I wanted to have my wedding there? You idiot. Are you going to advertise it to the public, your wedding? You stupid idiot. Are you going to advertise it to the public? Are you going to sell tickets to it? Are you going to discriminate against Christians at your wedding? If not, shut up. Not everything is about you, Cynthia. So I don't have a lot of patience, because there were a lot of apologists for this stuff saying that, oh, this is just Texas bigotry against people were actually saying that. It's like, no, it's a group that is affiliated with the East Plano Mosque. They rented out a public facility and then they advertised it all over social media locally. And it was on their website verbatim for Muslims only. They had a link where you could go buy tickets for Muslims only. You cannot do that with a city-owned, taxpayer-funded entity. So as I said, the moment you start advertising it to the public and selling tickets, you have to abide by anti-discrimination law because it is a city-owned entity. Now, there's two ways, and they even changed their signage. They removed the Muslims only off of their signs. They didn't take it off of the website, though. Now, if they had not said Muslims only all over and threatened to enforce a strict religious dress code, because let's be, the burkini is not about modesty. It is stupid subjugation. It is an idiotic costume designed to subjugate women. Don't talk to me about feeling comfortable in 90 degree Texas heat in June, wearing a hood, long sleeves, a giant dress and long pants, swimming. No. And if you don't like my opinion, you can go back to your third world hellhole, because I don't care. But when you strictly enforce a religious dress code and you say Muslims only, had they not done any of that, it wouldn't be a problem. But it's a problem because they did that. And you cannot do that with a public accommodation. So you can lease it out and you can have your private event there. But the moment you start opening it up for tickets, and sell it and advertising it to the public and selling tickets, you can't say Muslims only. You can't say Christians only. You can't say Shinto only, Buddhist only. You can't say any of that stuff. You can't enforce strict religious dress codes. You can't do that. That's considered discrimination. And you can't tell me they didn't know this. They just thought they were going to get away with it. And so they canceled the event. Now, maybe in the future, they won't come and bring their Islamist bigotry to the Republic of Texas. Because we don't want Islamist bigotry here. We don't want any of that. And that's what they did. But like I said, all they had to do was not advertise it like that. They didn't have to advertise it as Muslims only. They didn't have to say, all they had to say is just modest dress. But on their website, they were like, burkinis, this dress only. I mean, they were very explicit about, you have to cover your whole body up like this. That's a religious, and that's what Abbott noted in his statement on it. That is the enforcement of a religious dress code to the exclusion of others. So, no. Although I told Kane, somebody ought to go in a burkini with the boobs cut out. Put some red, white, and blue pasties. Dana, that's... Don't sit here and tell me about modesty, by the way, with all this stuff. I hear people go, well, you know, they just said for modest dress. You know, it's very modest. And we talked about this yesterday. It's a very, you know, it's just a very modest religion. Is that why it sounds like a sex cult upon death? I mean, I mentioned this a little bit yesterday, because it does. It sounds like a sex cult on death. You get to go to heaven and you get to screw 72 virgins every single day for forever. Isn't that a little weird? How is that modest? How is that in any way modest or in any way morally upright? And then to sit here and talk about women's breasts and describe them in great detail in the Quran when you're advertising the sex cult after. Women, they just have to deal with it. They don't get any kind of say in that. That doesn't, sounds real moral, right, Kane?
15: Oh, yeah. The peak of morality.
0: It sounds like a sex cult.
15: It is.
0: Oh, and you get 72 virgins, and then apparently after you lay with them, then they go through a magical process wherein they regenerate their virginity again, and you get to do it all over again tomorrow. Crazy.
15: Did they say female virgins?
0: Yeah.
16: They do?
0: Yeah, very specifically female, yeah.
16: Okay, just making sure.
0: Yeah. Why, you...
16: No, I'm just saying, I wonder if there was some sort of loophole or something in there where, you know, they weren't guaranteed female virgins. Maybe they were just given virgins. I don't know. But like you said, this is the ethereal realm we're talking about after you die. Why would you have earthly desires in that realm? It makes no sense to me. Why would you even bring any of this degradation from earth to that realm? It makes no sense.
0: A million-dollar question. Now, speaking of Islamism, I'm going to pull this up. This came from Texas Scorecard. A Muslim university calling itself Tex-Am University is opening in Richardson, Texas, and they are wanting to blend STEM degrees with mandatory Islamic studies, and they have a special focus on attracting Pakistani students. I'm sure that's going to go real well. That's going to go over. That's going to be.
16: The
0: yeah, I'm sure.
16: Tex what?
0: Tex-Am. Tex-Am.
16: So like Texas A&M.
0: But not. Yeah.
16: Okay.
0: It's marketing itself as the new Dallas-based Texas American Muslim University.
16: Okay.
0: STEM with mandatory Islamic studies. So two completely contradictory things. Okay. And, you know, they have their first Muslim mayor there in Richardson, Texas. So they said that, it does sound like, I can't believe A&M hasn't sued them, actually, now that you said that. I cannot believe that they haven't sued them.
16: Right.
0: Because you look at it and you're like, oh. Yeah, they advertise themselves as Tex-Am University at Dallas. And they say they have Islamic ethics that guide their framework for how the students are trained to work in technology, finance, and other sectors. So, I am made of jokes right now.
16: They're doing what Texas A&M does?
0: No, you got to go. You have to learn everything through the scope of serious, strict Islamic studies.
16: Oh.
0: Yeah.
16: I see.
0: Sounds like a bomb-making class, I'm not going to lie.
16: No, it's clocks.
0: It's clocks. That's right. We're just learning how to do clocks and pencil cases. That's all we're doing. We have more on the way as we move. I know we really need to move, but can I just add one more thing for the people who say that they, I'm convinced to question stuff with Islam, probably maybe because of Israel. No, I would think it's because of the suicide bombings and the raping of women and the beheadings and the kidnappings and, you know, basically, you know, just hundreds of years of warfare. That's kind of what informs me, not anything with Israel.
16: Yeah,
0: that's it. Yeah. 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
0: So Kane and I were talking about it on break. So it apparently with the afterlife in Islam, it describes, you know, because you get the 72 virgins, because it's not about getting to know God better and living with God in the afterlife. It's just a giant cosmic brothel. That's exactly what it is. It's all about celebrating men's only carnal pleasures, which sounds so modest to me. But here's the thing that really sticks out to me, because it says it describes their tradition And the hadith is recorded. It says it talks about women, and the women apparently they don't go to the bathroom. And it literally says that they will neither urinate nor defecate nor suffer from phlegm or mucus, and their sweat will be musk. And then it talks about their boobs a whole bunch, describes them in detail. And then apparently it says, oh, and then the men, you'll have stamina forever. And I don't know, man. I got some questions. So modest and morally upstanding, though. Am I right?
1: Oh, yeah.
0: Yeah. I mean, it literally says they will be hairless except for their eyebrows and eyelashes. What?
1: So, no, they're bald?
0: Apparently.
1: So they're bald? They only have eyebrows and eyelashes?
0: This is, like, super specific. It acts like this is the most important thing about the faith. But the virgins that I get, do they got hair? Like, you know, I mean.
1: So they're constipated. They can't pee. They're bald.
0: Their sweat smells like musk. They're bald, apparently, except for their it says eyes and eyebrows and eyelashes.
1: And because they're virgins, they don't know what they're doing.
0: So, which some comedians said, isn't that kind of its own hell?
1: Yeah. It was actually Jeff Dunham's, if you remember the Ahmed the Dead Terrorist puppet of his.
0: Oh, my gosh, yes.
1: I think he made that joke about the 72 virgins. Like,
0: so if
1: that?
0: You're faithful, you just get a giant cosmic brothel to the end of time?
1: I guess.
0: Dum, dum, dum, dum, dum. All right, moving on. It's time for Today in Stupidity.
1: Is it already?
0: It is.
1: Okay. Well, let's do this, because Jen Psaki was saying stuff. Cut six. Juan, just let's let her say it.
2: But what is exciting about it is that you, the people out there, get to choose. There is no, thank God, dark room in Washington where people sit around and they decide here's who the nominee is going to be.
1: Except
2: typically,
1: that's exactly
2: not how
1: Democrats do it, though. There's a dark room in D.C. and they decide who's going to be the nominee. That's literally how Democrats do it. Yet she's saying, thank God, there's no dark room where that happens. Sorry, that's stupid. We know better.
0: Yeah, that's exactly how it works. Folks, I will be back behind the mic with you on Tuesday. Happy Mother's Day to all the mamas out there, myself included. And I will be back with you next week. In the meantime, find the podcast, YouTube, Facebook, like, and subscribe. Have a great evening.
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27: Still hoping for a deal. I'm Ted Lindner, Fox News. The U.S. military says it launched strikes on two Iranian locations, but the Pentagon adds it does not mean there's an end to the ceasefire. U.S. Central Command issuing a statement saying the airstrikes were a self-defense response after an unprovoked Iranian attack. Meanwhile, Iran has said it's still reviewing new U.S. proposals to end the war as President Trump threatens more bombings if no deal is reached. Fox's Trey Yingst with the latest.
28: The Wall Street Journal reports the U.S. proposal includes Iran handing over all enriched material, a 20-year ban on enrichment, a declaration that Iran doesn't seek nuclear weapons, Iran dismantling key nuclear facilities, inspections if violations do occur, and a ban on underground nuclear work. Iran's foreign ministry says the regime is still examining the memorandum, but a response is expected in the hours or days ahead. This comes as we're tracking developments out of the Strait. Strait of Hormuz and the Gulf of Oman, where Central Command says an Iranian-flagged vessel attempted to breach the U.S. naval blockade on Wednesday. The tanker was warned multiple times before U.S. forces fired on the ship. The shots came from the 20-millimeter Gatling gun of an F-A-18 Super Hornet.
27: Meantime, a cruise ship at the center of the hantavirus outbreak is headed to a port in the Canary Islands.
3: Some 40 people got off the ship at a mid-Atlantic island after the first man had died, eventually suspected of hantavirus, and left for the U.S. and elsewhere. There's a rush now to trace who left, even if they're showing no symptoms, to try to isolate any more trouble. Three people have died, another five ill, either confirmed or suspected to have contracted hantavirus. Symptoms include fever, respiratory, gastrointestinal distress. The cruise ship will dock Saturday at Tenerife, the Spanish Canary Island. There, the remainder of passengers and crew will be flown to various countries for careful monitoring. In London, Greg Palcon, Fox News.
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10: That heat's going to be out there for one more day.
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27: Well, a man accused of attacking Congresswoman Ilhan Omar with a liquid back in January has now changed his plea to guilty. Fox's Garrett Tenney in Chicago with more.
28: Back in January, when Congresswoman Ilhan Omar was speaking at a town hall calling for then DHS Secretary Kristi Noem to step down, when Kes Mirzak jumped up, rushed her, and sprayed her with a liquid from a syringe while shouting of Noem, "She's not resigning. You are splitting Minnesota apart." That liquid ended up being apple cider vinegar, but Kes Mirzak is now facing up to 8 years in prison for assaulting the congresswoman. With this plea deal, though, given that he doesn't have a criminal record, prosecutors are recommending he face a maximum of 14 months.
27: The Justice Department investigating a Virginia prosecutor over accusations of preferential treatment to undocumented immigrants. Fox's Jared Halpern has more.
12: The DOJ Civil Rights Division is looking into allegations the Fairfax County, Virginia prosecutor is violating federal law by considering immigration consequences in charging decisions and plea agreements. Steve Descano, the Commonwealth's attorney for Fairfax County, says his policies are fair, legal, and reflect the values of the community. Republicans, however, have accused Descano of weighing whether an immigrant could be deported in deciding how to pursue criminal cases. Both Descano and the county sheriff are scheduled to testify for the House Judiciary Committee next week. At the White House, Jared Halpern, Fox News.
27: And former FBI Director James Comey asking to cancel his upcoming court appearance in the state of North Carolina, saying it was unnecessary because he's already surrendered in the state of Virginia. The Department of Justice is supporting the request. Comey was charged in a two-count indictment last week with knowingly and willfully communicating a threat against President Trump by posting an Instagram photo of seashells in the numerical arrangement of 8647. Comey arguing it reflected a political message, not a call to violence. I'm Ted Lindner. This is Fox News.
13: 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Finally, just you, the fam, and a week of bliss. No work or stress allowed. Here's some stress. You booked a flight out of Chicago Airport that leaves in 4 hours. 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Your spouse is in the corner trying to prevent a personal breakdown. And quite frankly, you're starting to question why you thought this was a good idea. 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

0: Heartland of America and the gateway to the West. Good morning, good evening, wherever you may be, across the nation, around the world. I'm George Norrie. This is Coast to Coast AM. Later tonight, what happens after we die? Here's what's happening. Human brain tissue has been found to contain far more microplastics than other organs in the body, with the highest levels in people diagnosed with dementia. Ultra-processed foods, which make up more than half of the calories consumed in the U.S., are a major delivery vehicle for these plastic particles. A blood-filtering medical procedure shows early promise as a way to remove these microplastics from the body, but scientists say more measurement tools are needed before it can be confirmed to work. What a story. A U.S. strike on Iran's Keshem port in the Strait of Hormuz and the Bandar Abbas were reported Thursday, according to U.S. officials, saying that this was neither a restart of the war nor an end to the ceasefire. The U.S. military also struck Iran's naval checkpoint in Minab. With more, here's Tom Danheiser. Tommy?
1: Yeah, George, U.S. Central Command reported Thursday that American forces responded with self-defense strikes on Iranian targets after three Navy destroyers came under missile and drone fire but were not struck. The U.S. military targeted Bandar Abbas and Geshem, two Iranian ports near the Strait of Hormuz. U.S. President Donald Trump said the ceasefire with Iran is still in effect, calling the latest U.S. strikes against the country a love tap, as the U.S. military blockade on Iranian ports remains. The attacks came as Iran and the U.S. were working with mediators to formulate a one-page framework to restart negotiations aimed at ending the conflict. Meanwhile, Saudi Arabia and Kuwait lifted restrictions on the U.S. military's use of their bases and airspace, easing a hurdle for President Trump's operation in the Strait. And oil prices are volatile, recovering slightly after a sharp 15% drop caused by hopes for a U.S.-Iran deal to reopen the Strait of Hormuz, with WTI hovering around $95 to $98 a barrel, and Brent crude near $100 to $102.
0: Thank you, Thomas. The slowing labor market is posing a challenge to recent college graduates looking to begin their careers, with many new graduates finding work in southern cities. A study by ADP using data to compare the 53 largest metro areas in the U.S. based on hiring, wages, and affordability for workers in their 20s with college degrees. It found that Birmingham, Alabama, in Tampa, Florida, we're at the top of the list of destinations for fresh graduates embarking on careers. Other cities that followed, San Jose, California, Columbus, Ohio, in the rankings. How about that? Snacks maker Utz this week issued a recall of select bags of potato chips over their potential contamination with salmonella. The Pennsylvania company said in a notice posted by the U.S. Food and Drug Administration that the announcement followed a recall issued by one of its ingredient suppliers. Let's check in with food safety coach Jeff Nelkin. Jeff, potato chips now with salmonella? There's no nothing sacred.
2: Well, that's for sure. And they've kind of started investigating and looking at a supplier of dry milk that they we're checking it out. They're still investigating it. It's a voluntary recall. They haven't actually fingered the salmonella per se. But if people have any symptoms of fever, diarrhea, nausea, vomiting, certainly see your physician. And I have a number where people can 9 to 5 contact the Utz people. Their number is 877-423-0149, and it's their customer care, so they can ask specifically questions about products they may have on hand.
0: Very great. Thank you, Jeff. Jeff's website, NelkinFoodSafetyCoach.com. A group of popular American pastors have warned that President Donald Trump's release of alien files could shatter Christian beliefs. They have claimed that U.S. intelligence officials have held a series of meetings with them and told them to prepare churches to hold the Christian community together in the wake of revelation shockwaves. Popular evangelist Pastor Perry Stone said that the alien files could include reports and possibly videos of aliens and extraterrestrial spacecraft. That's an amazing story. Here's retired Army Lieutenant Colonel Kevin Randall with his report of the week. Kevin, what do you have for us?
3: Well, nothing that spectacular, I'm afraid.
0: What a story.
3: Yeah, absolutely. But here's an interesting item. John Greenwald has learned that NASA is again speculating about the discovery of alien life. There were internal documents showing that NASA personnel are currently developing a protocol for the contact, which is building on work that had been done as far back as 2020. The impact of the discovery on life on other planets dealt with whether it was microscopic to what would happen if they discovered a complex civilization. Even the discovery of microscopic organisms or just plants and animals would change our perception of the universe. But here's the thing that I have been saying for years. According to a study done in the 1960s by the Brookings Institute, anytime a technologically superior civilization meets a technologically inferior civilization, that technologically inferior civilization ceases to exist. Not necessarily by conquest or warfare, but the mere introduction of the technology changes the world around them. An iron cooking pot is far superior to a clay pot. A firearm, especially revolvers or repeating rifles, were superior to bows and arrows and knives. And while indigenous warriors could pick up the weapons and ammunition left after battle, they did not have the infrastructure to create their own rifles, repair the weapons if they broke, and they couldn't make ammunition. The introduction of those weapons altered their society. Anthropological research has proved this point time and again. In one case, the anthropologist, to induce the natives to talk to him, gave them steel axes. The problem in the society was that the leaders of the tribe held stone axes, and if somebody needed an axe, he or she was required to ask for it from those leaders. But a steel axe is far superior to a stone axe, and by handing them out, the anthropologist had undermined part of the societal structure. The point is that our civilization will not survive contact with a technologically advanced race. It will be altered, but then the changes might be good for everybody. Now we have Admiral Timothy Koyaudet on record as saying that aliens are hiding in our oceans. Because of the vastness of the seas and we are unable to routinely search the bottom of the oceans, we don't see them. But there are many reports of UFOs either diving into the ocean or rising out of it. The Sag Harbor case, or crash, from 1968 makes the case. According to work done by Chris Stiles and Don Ledger, who uncovered Canadian government documents reporting on this, we have solid evidence of the crash. They interviewed dozens, including military officers, religious leaders, police, and local population, who added credibility to their report. According to the document, ships were quickly over the site, and these included both Canadian and American military vessels. They detected something sitting on the harbor floor for several days. Eventually, it seemed to disappear as if it slipped away underwater. Goyaudet said during a 2015 naval exercise, pilots from the USS Theodore Roosevelt reported UFOs. If nothing else, these UFOs posed a safety risk to aerial operations. Finally, he told Congress that the government was withholding information about UFOs. This, of course, suggests the claim that transparency is little more than a myth at the moment, I must say. President Trump, answering a question about alien visitation, said, and I quote, "I think we're going to be releasing as much as we can in the near future. I've interviewed people. I've interviewed some pilots, very solid people, and they said they saw things you wouldn't believe. So we're going to be reading about it," end quote. So that kind of ties in with what you said, George, and that's what I have for tonight.
0: All right, Kevin, we'll keep our eyes on that story. Thank you very much. Kevin Randall, talking about UFOs. FBI Director Kash Patel criticized Arizona law enforcement for its handling of the investigation into Nancy Guthrie's suspected abduction, saying the FBI was initially kept out of the probe. Guthrie, the 84-year-old mother of NBC Today show host Savannah Guthrie, was last seen by family members on January 31st at the Tucson home of her older daughter, Annie. In a moment, investigative attorney Mark Shaw joins us. We'll talk about this incredible case next on Coast to Coast AM. 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

0: And welcome back to Coast, George Norrie with you. We've got a fascinating and informative program for you tonight. For the first couple hours, Mark Shaw will be with us, author and attorney, former criminal defense attorney whose focus was on high-profile murder cases. He's been a legal analyst for ESPN, ABC, CNN, regular guest for us, and he has looked at all kinds of different episodes that have occurred on this planet. He's the author of the bestseller, The Reporter Who Knew Too Much, about Dorothy Kilgallen, as well as his most recent book, Abuse of Power. Tonight, we are going to talk about the missing case of Nancy Guthrie. Mark, welcome to the show, my friend. How you been?
1: Thank you so much for having me, George. I really appreciate it. Thank you.
0: I can't think of a better person to talk to about this bizarre case. It's one of the strangest I have ever heard of in a long time. How about you?
1: Well, it is, and yet I'll tell you what, if I may, what caught my eye about this case is that I see similarities. You know, I'm a historian. I see similarities, and as you know, my books have focused on the Marilyn Monroe death, the JFK death, Dorothy Kilgallen's death, Robert Kennedy's death, and I see similarities right off the bat because in each of those cases, we had these calamities, these confusions with regard to the start of the investigation or even if there was an investigation. And now we're faced with the same situation here. Kash Patel is lambasting the local authorities. They say, the local authorities and the sheriff say, we've been cooperating. I mean, it unfortunately tangles up what has to be done to really investigate what happened to this woman back in February, end of January, February, because that's what this is all about. It's a tragedy. She and her family are victims, and they require justice. And unfortunately, as you know, George, I've said in my books and whatever, in each of the ones I just talked about, there didn't end up being justice. And that's what has to happen here. So I decided I'd take your invitation, accept your invitation, so that maybe I can give a fresh approach to what's happened here and look at how we can do some positive things for the Guthrie family so they can get some answers to what happened to Nancy.
0: I want to get your thoughts tonight, Mark, on the motives that might be out there for this. What I find bizarre is the ransom has just fallen off. And I think many of the ransom demands have been phony. There may have been one or two real ones initially, but something happened. Whether she may have died right away and they're afraid, the kidnappers are afraid they're going to get charged with murder or something like that. Something bizarre happened. What do you think the motive was for this?
1: Well, when you look at motive, it can be revenge, of course. It can be retribution against the family. It can be for financial gain and all of that. I never bought the financial situation. It just was too crazy, and unfortunately got into the media and TMZ and all that kind of stuff. It just didn't make sense to me. The next one I looked at, was this just a burglary gone awry, that somehow or another they went into that home and they were just going to, you know,

0: JFK's death, and they were going to do the autopsy. And we've all seen the Parkland Hospital physicians' accounts on YouTube with most logical conclusions about what happened and who walked into the park. J. Edgar Hoover. They basically stole JFK's body, shipped it off to Washington, where the autopsy was faulty and all that. And so anytime you get this situation where you've got federal officials and you've got local, you're just asking for trouble. And I don't know if Keshe Patel is telling the truth or the sheriff's telling the truth or whatever, but that really set off a damaging start. And as you know, George, the first few days when something happens, a crime or whatever, are the most important.
1: Sure.
0: And this got off to a terrible start. They're still arguing about what's going on and so forth, and it's going to be difficult now to get it back on track.
1: And they found blood out there in that belonged to Nancy Guthrie, so something happened there too.
0: Yes, but think about who found the blood. It wasn't the sheriff's department. It wasn't the federal authorities. It was a reporter for News Nation.
1: Yeah.
0: All right?
1: Good point.
0: Come on. I mean, these blood drops couldn't have been that difficult to find, and for whatever reason, I can't remember how quick it was that they found him, but this reporter, and I give him all the credit, he and his news team found the blood drops, and that is just sensational evidence, and especially in the days of DNA and technical and everything else like that. Now, the problem between the authorities and you know the federal people and the local people is that the federal people say that they sent those DNA samples to I believe it was a DNA place in Florida when they should have gone to Quantico. All right, well, I don't know. I'm not an expert on those kinds of things. But for whatever reason, what are we 3 months later, and we still don't have any real good analysis of the DNA blood that the reporter found? Now that's disgraceful to the family, in my opinion.
1: And Keshe Patel, the head of the FBI, said they went to Google. They went to Google to get the videos.
0: I guess. I don't know who we believe here. All I know is we're now at a situation where we're not one step closer to what happened to this poor woman, and her family keeps going through hell every single day with regard to this. I saw where Savannah has said that her mother, she believes, is with the good Lord. So obviously she believes now that there might not be a possibility of finding her alive. I hate to think that way. I like to think there could be a miracle with regard to it. But what has to happen now is to really focus on who's responsible for this, and I have some ideas as to how that may happen.
1: Okay, we'll get into a lot of that. I want you to tell me a little bit of Savannah Guthrie. What's her background exactly?
0: Well, I'm not the greatest researcher in the world, but the first thing I would have done if I would have been heading up this investigation was go to a great article by a guy named David Lott, who wrote a book from law student to lawyer to host of the Today Show, an interview with Savannah Guthrie. I have her right in front of me. And it really talks about the remarkable journey that this woman had. She started out, you know, doing local news there in Tucson. And then she decided, you know, she thought that was where she wanted to go. And she went ahead and she, decided, look, I may want to be a lawyer too. So she took the LSA test and so on and so forth. And she did end up being a lawyer. But there's also some problems, you know, along the way. I would look at each step that she took with regard to what happened, including when she finally went to NBC and got on the Today Show and all of the people that she met along the way. I would double my investigation of anybody that she met during that particular time and go ahead and try to see if there's... One quick thing, George. One thing I learned when I was a criminal defense lawyer, and I represented these people who committed reprehensible crimes, they wanted to tell somebody that they did it. It's human nature. And I believe that whoever was responsible for Nancy Guthrie's death is wanting to tell somebody, already has told somebody, or will tell somebody in the future. And so I would send my detectives to bars, to bowling alleys, to any place.

0: at all where this man might be, because I'm telling you right now, he has told somebody about this. And we can learn an awful lot also by looking at the life and times of Savannah Guthrie. And I want to make sure I say one thing. She's a victim here too. And she hasn't been at fault for, I don't believe, anything that I've found in her background at all. But it's now necessary to go through each person that she was a lawyer with a famous firm. She did all these things, then she got on Today's Show. Someplace along the line, in my opinion, she offended somebody. And that person has held that inside. We're going to talk about an interview she also did with Donald Trump, because that caused a lot of friction with Trump. And there can be, in this political climate, some people who hated her for the way that she supposedly abused him and all that 6 years ago. So I see all these theories. I see all these profilers and everything. What I haven't seen is action that's going to give some relief to this family.
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1: We'll be back in a moment with more with Mark Shaw as we talk about the sad and incredible case of the missing Nancy Guthrie. We'll take calls with him next hour on Coast to Coast so you can become part of the program. 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
2: 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In the search of either, just put Coast to Coast AM. 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

0: And welcome back, George Norrie, along with Mark Shaw, as we talk about the case of the missing Nancy Guthrie. Mark, the Tucson home that Nancy was in belongs apparently to her older daughter, Annie Guthrie. How in the world did break-in kidnappers even know Nancy was in that house?
1: Well, they may not have, but it's just these things don't have any logic to it, but I don't see investigations of that, George. You're such a smart man and a man of the truth. You just brought that up. I haven't read much about that at all. And that's one of the problems here. You know, you asked me the last time when I was on your program, why have I spent 10, 15 years or whatever looking into Marilyn's case and JFK's and Dorothy's and even Sirhan's case and all of that? It's because I look at these people as clients of mine in some ways, just like I had clients when I was a criminal defense lawyer. And so I defend them. I want to be able to find out what happened. And that's what has to happen here. I don't see that Nancy Guthrie has anybody totally involved with defending her, finding out what happened to her, and everything. And they're missing these clues. You know, Dorothy was great with the assassination of JFK, with looking for small clues. And I don't see any, shoe leather, let's call it, with a detective out there going from house to house or whatever. Just listen to this with Savannah. 2004, she goes to Court TV. Then in 2007, she moves to NBC News. And then she joins the Today Show in 2011. And then she becomes co-host there. I mean, this is good ground for things. When she was a lawyer, did she offend people when she was in court? I haven't seen anybody looking into those kinds of things. But that's where we'll find the answers, I believe, because just like you mentioned, I hadn't thought of that either. But why in the world have they not looked into what happened there? It's kind of, why in the world, George, with these high-profile cases, are the investigations or lack thereof always confusing, always complex, no common sense, and so on and so forth? These people like Nancy Guthrie are not giving the same sort of fairness from the investigation from the investigations that the person on the street gets, and so that's what bothers me, and it really keeps me up at night, especially with this case, because just think, George, how life changed for that woman. One night in I guess the end of January or first part of February. Everything is great in her life. She's so proud of Savannah. She's with her family and everything like that. And then this guy puts on this costume, whatever you want to call it, and comes to the front door and comes in there and abducts her, and life changes in a blink. That is just awful that those kind of things can happen in our country, and we've got to help these people find the truth about what happened.
0: And what happened to the ransom demands? I find bizarre. Even to this day, you would think they would try to get something for it.
1: Well, yeah, you would, but I don't think that's the motive. I still believe that somewhere along the line, maybe they got sick and tired of seeing Savannah on the Today Show, or there's something else, and I would strongly suggest, I'm going to suggest to you right now this. I think the Guthrie family would be very smart to go ahead and hire a private investigator, perhaps a retired detective or somebody like that, and get them involved in this particular investigation so that they don't have a grudge to bear like apparently the sheriff has with the federal authorities or what else that way. I'm sure hopefully they could afford that. Get somebody involved who doesn't have any allegiance to anybody. And let that person, a woman or a man, whatever it is, and go ahead and look into these parts of the case that haven't been addressed, including, as I said, I'm sure, because of my experience defending the worst crooks in the world, that they want to tell somebody about this. It's human nature, George. You can't just, you know, they want the headlines in some ways. Sure, they're scared and so on and so forth that way. But I'm telling you right now, there's somebody out there, or maybe two or three people there in Tucson, who know who this is, and he has told them exactly what he did and why, and perhaps can give some peace to the family in terms of what happened to Nancy.
0: I think you're right, Mark. Somebody else knows something about what's going on here. We're coming up on 49 years since Jimmy Hoffa disappeared. We still don't know where he is. We have our speculation. I do. I was one of the last reporters to talk to him in 77. But in this particular case, will they ever find Nancy Guthrie?
1: Unless they change the methods of what they're doing, they won't. Something's got to have a spark. Now, they say they're looking at DNA material again, DNA evidence and so on and so forth. But there's got to be somebody in charge here who is commanding the investigation and takes looks at it out of the box and goes forward and says, all right, let's look into Savannah Guthrie. Let's look into Nancy. Did she offend anybody? Is there somebody in their family that did? Were they upset when Matt Lauer was taken off of the Today Show and because of his issues that he had, and Savannah became, you know, the co-host? There's something like that, and it's out there, and I'd like to see them be able to bring somebody in that represents the Guthrie family and let them look into all of this, because I think that's the key to the truth.
0: And maybe tonight, listening to this program, somebody out there, Mark, knows something, and it's time for them to tell.
1: Well, I hope that's one of the reasons I wanted to come on there. I know what respect people have for you, George, and I hope people know that I'm a person of the truth, as you are. And I would, you know, they can get in touch with me if they want. I'm sure they could with you, and I would be glad to go ahead and do whatever I could to move this case forward. If they have to raise money to go ahead and hire a private investigator or whatever it may be, I'd chip in with that, and I'm sure people around the world would. So some way or another, I hope that Savannah may hear what we've talked about here, and they go out and they find somebody who's credible and has the credentials to go out there and start new today, tomorrow, and go out there and figure out exactly why this person did it, and who knows how he did it, and so on and so forth. That's the key to the truth.
0: Mark, do you think there's any possibility that Nancy Guthrie may still be alive?
1: I do. And I truly believe that could be possible, and why would we not want to think that way? It could be, you know, that somebody, we don't know that much about this person. I saw this documentary with the profilers on there and everything, but that's a lot of guesswork. That's a lot of speculation. Could this person be mentally disturbed? Could this person somehow or another, be the type of person who would go ahead and abduct her, and maybe it was a mistake to do so, and there's a cabin out in the middle of the desert someplace or something, and he's taking care of her? I saw one thing that was interesting today, and I don't know if it could make a difference or not, but apparently, there's the possibility that Nancy Guthrie may have been taken to Mexico. And if she did, then the prescription drugs are much easier to get in Mexico than they are the United States. Maybe this person has some sort of morality within them, and he's not going to go ahead and do anything that would cost this woman her life. I want to believe that. And because she has some ailments, she needs prescription drugs and things like that, I'd like to think there's some good in this guy. And at some particular point, he'll decide that he wants to come out with the truth, or he wants to go ahead and keep her alive, because obviously the alternative is something that is going to put him in prison for the rest of his life or whatever it may be. So I'm going to bet on him that at some point he's going to come forward and that he's taking care of Nancy someplace right now.
0: Or why doesn't he even send an anonymous letter somewhere to somebody explaining what's going on?
1: Well, I had that happen with a case where I represented a gentleman who had kidnapped a woman and put her in the trunk of a car and drove around with her and everything else like that, and it was a very difficult case for me to represent him. And finally, actually, after we met and we talked and everything, he was able to get a hold of the family and tell them where their son was and that kind of thing, because there was some guilt in his mind and everything. But also, you know, this person has to be scared. Frightened. What's going to happen if he comes clean? What's going to happen if this or that occurs? So I think that's the reason why they wouldn't do that. But I still believe that there's somebody out there that he's talked to about this, and I just hope that at some point that person, and that person is scared as well because they're afraid they'll be targeted as not,
0: right,
1: and so on and so forth. But in the mix of all of that, you know, I'm a very positive person. I still think Nancy Guthrie, I don't know why I keep saying that, Nancy is alive, and I'm going to keep praying that something's going to happen that's going to break this case wide open.
0: I hope you're right on that respect, Mark. I'm not sure, though. But do you think if the kidnapper, the abductor, would do a mea culpa, they might say to him, okay, we're not going to charge you with this or that, but we're going to give you this?
1: The smartest thing he could probably do is get himself a good criminal defense lawyer, okay? And you know, I'd represent the guy. Maybe people get upset with my saying that, but I would, and I know there's much better lawyers than me. Talk to somebody that way. Tell them what happened. I would bet my life on it that a lawyer could negotiate a deal with the authorities where if she is brought back alive, that they would go ahead and make some sort of a plea bargain. It might be one that people wouldn't be happy about. But the most important thing right now, number one, is getting her back. Well, that's the only thing, in my opinion, getting her back alive. And, of course, behind that is for this person to be responsible for his acts. But I like to look at the fact that if this person is listening or somebody tells him about what we've talked about, that he goes and finds a criminal defense lawyer, I can help him find one, or you can, or whatever, Tom can. I mean, we can do that, and if we could be an intermediary to helping with this, I'm sure we would feel very, very good about ourselves.
0: What would authorities do if he contacted them and say, she's passed on, she died of a heart attack the moment I went and got her and I took her body? Would they give him some leniency or not?
1: I believe so. Again, because what's most important here, first is if she's alive. Second is that this family has to have some closure to this. I mean, I can't imagine, can you, George, what it's like every day for Savannah and the rest of the family? I don't know how she goes on the Today Show and puts a smile on her face. God love her. Because you got to know that she's not only concerned about what happened to her mother, but she's worried about how she was treated. What about that blood? I mean, I don't know how she sleeps at night. I couldn't. It'd be very difficult. So if this man went to the authorities or got a lawyer and went to the authorities and there could be some peace for this family, I will bet you that they would go ahead and make some sort of a plea bargain with this guy and get some peace for this family.
0: If somebody's listening tonight and knows something, really knows something definitive, who should they call, the FBI or Pima County?
1: Boy, that's a tough one, isn't it? I think this person talks to a lawyer. That's the first thing. But second, I'm not much on federal authorities, I must tell you. So I believe, yes, this sheriff has been besieged with incompetence and everything else that way and all that. But I think in his heart he's a good man. So I would suggest that be the person that they go to. Right now it's a state crime, okay, so it's within the state. Now, she was taken across the borders and things, that could be happening. But I think that's the place to start with the sheriff.
0: Is it a situation where if a lawyer gets a call, does that lawyer have the right to call authorities and say, you're not going to believe this, but...
1: Only with permission. He'd have to have permission of his client to do that, and I would for sure make sure that he got it in writing and everything else like that. But you hope she's going to get the right type of lawyer that is going to say to themselves, you know, I'm in a position where I can do a number of things here, but the main thing is that I can help give some peace to this family, and I'm going to go ahead and contact the sheriff's department. I'll negotiate some sort of a deal and whatever, and be able to bring some closure to this. Forget all this stuff that's about the money or the DNA or anything else like that. Let's put a stop to that and figure out how to get closure for this family. That's what I would hope a lawyer would do.
0: That would be one of the most important things. Why does there seem to be odds between the locals and the FBI?
1: Well, I hate to speculate, but apparently a few years ago there was some RICO allegations against the sheriff. Now, people can can correct me if I'm wrong, but I saw today that the deputy sheriff, maybe you saw it too, deputy sheriff came forward in the Tucson Police Department or Sheriff's Office, I guess Sheriff's Office, and said that this whole thing is a mess. The investigation was a mess from the beginning. These people didn't know what they were doing, and so on and so forth. And then he mentioned that about a few years ago, and I didn't have time to look into it, but apparently there were some hard feelings on the sheriff's part for him being investigated. So that just throws something else into it for sure.
0: And do we know if any neighbors saw or heard anything?
1: You know, that's kind of stopped, too. I don't get it with regard to this investigation. You know, it's just as bad as the ones I talked about with Dorothy and Marilyn and JFK and all of that. It's incomplete. It's inconsistent. It's not the kind of justice that they deserve. And this is not the kind of justice that the family deserves the justice is just not there in these kinds of cases, especially for the Samantha and the family and Nancy and so on and so forth. So it's all about justice, in my opinion. And I feel like that is possible here. Some way or another, that can happen and can get some closure with regard to the family, especially.
0: Mark, we're going to take a short break and come back and take phone calls with you. Mark Shaw with us as we talk about the strange case of the missing 84-year-old Nancy Guthrie. If you know anything about what might be going on, call the FBI, call the Pima County Sheriff's Department in the Tucson area, and help them out. We'll be back in a moment on Coast to Coast AM.
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0: Hi, I'm Paul Sherman.
1: And I'm Jack Sherman.
0: And we just want to say
1: thanks, thanks, thanks
0: for 50 years of trusting Shermans.
1: It's been an honor to serve you.
0: And it will be for 50 more.
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12: Fire under strain. I'm Sue Guzman, Fox News. United Arab Emirates says it's responding to a missile and drone attack from Iran on Friday, and it comes as the U.S. carried out retaliatory strikes on Iranian military facilities Thursday. This after American ships came under attack in the Strait of Hormuz. Fox's Kevin Cork reports.
13: Despite continued suffering by the Iranian people and the billowing capacity problems, it also continues to get hammered by U.S. forces. CENTCOM telling Fox tonight that American forces responded with self-defense strikes on Iran targets after three U.S. Navy destroyers came under missile and drone fire. Now, multiple reports tell us that the military targeted three Iranian ports abutting the strait, Bandar Abbas, Bandar Kargan, and Keshem. Here's what the president said about Iran on Truth Social. Iran's not a normal country. They are led by lunatics. If they had the chance to use a nuclear weapon, they would do it without question.
12: President Trump is threatening new tariffs on Europe if a trade agreement is not reached soon. Here's Fox's Jared Halpern.
14: The European Union Parliament has yet to formally approve a trade deal with the U.S. announced last year in Scotland. Now President Trump says the 27-member EU has until July 4th to deliver its side of the deal, or tariffs would jump much higher. President Trump says he set that deadline during a phone call with European Commission President Ursula von der Leyen. The agreement would cap tariffs at 15% on most imports from Europe and zero out European tariffs on most American goods. At the White House, Jared Halpern, Fox News.
12: Florida Governor Ron DeSantis saying Thursday that the immigration detention center known as Alligator Alcatraz in the Everglades was always meant to be temporary. His comments come the same day the New York Times reported state and federal officials were in talks to shut down the facility. 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
12: President Trump spoke briefly with reporters Thursday near the reflecting pool in Washington and addressed concerns about the cruise ship with an outbreak of hantavirus.
9: I think you're going to be told everything and you already have. It's very much, we hope, under control. It was the ship, and I think we're going to make a full report about it tomorrow. We have a lot of people, a lot of great people studying it. It should be fine. We hope.
12: At least three people have died. Five others are infected with the virus. Health officials in several countries trying to identify and follow people who may have been exposed to the virus on the cruise ship. Nearly a dozen people facing federal charges of running an international drug ring in the U.S. Fox's Carmen Roberts reports.
18: After a two-year investigation, U.S. Attorney for D.C., Jeanine Pirro, announces the indictment of 11 people on charges of operating a huge international drug operation.
19: This was a sophisticated transnational network run by well-educated individuals with MBAs and college degrees. They wanted to start a drug empire.
18: Pirro says the drug ring, stretching from South Korea and Los Angeles to the East Coast, has been funneling methamphetamine and GBL, a date rape precursor, into D.C. and other cities. Carmen Roberts, Fox News.
12: South Korean authorities arrested five people, including a woman they say was distributing GBL worldwide. At least three people were injured in a shooting at a Publix grocery store in Somerville, South Carolina. Berkeley County Sheriff Dwayne Lewis described the victims' injuries.
20: Two victims were had some minor injuries, minor gunshot wounds, and then one individual who we believe is the target received two gunshot wounds and is in surgery.
12: The Sheriff Lewis says three suspects are currently in custody. I'm Sue Guzman. This is Fox News.
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1: We're with investigative attorney Mark Shaw talking about the case of missing Nancy Guthrie, 84 years old, disappeared 3 months ago. She is the daughter, the mother of Savannah Guthrie from the Today Show. If you know any information, please call the FBI or the Pima County Sheriff's Department in Tucson, Arizona tomorrow, if you would. We're going to come back in a moment with Mark and take calls in just a second on Coast to Coast. 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

0: And welcome back to Coast, George Norrie, along with Mark Shaw. Mark, thank you for coming on and talking about this incredible story. It's one of the saddest I've come across in a long time.
1: What's that?
0: This story is very sad, isn't it?
1: It is, all around. All around. And the only thing that can be done now is to do everything possible with somebody out there coming forward and telling what somebody told them, and then the authorities going ahead and finding her alive, or second, at least somehow or another bring some closure to this by their are being able to figure out exactly what happened here, and the person can be brought to justice, whatever it may be. There's all kinds of ways that there still can be, I don't know, you can't call it a happy ending, that's for sure, but there can be some closure to this, and that's the most important thing, I think.
0: And if she's alive and comes back safely, then I think you do have a happy ending.
1: Well, yes, and I still think it's possible. I don't know. I have a feeling, you know, I represented a lot of bad people when I was a criminal defense lawyer and so on and so forth that way, but there always was something good in their heart. And I think that this very well could have been possibly, you know, hey, it's a very nice home. It's enclosed, there's nobody around there or anything else like that if you look at it, which is a kind of a bad thing now. But they decided, look, you know, whatever their stature is in life, I'm going to go in there and steal what I can and sell it and everything. And then all at once they come to that door or whatever. You can't figure out exactly why they were hiding their identity so much, but you can't use an awful lot of logic with regard to anybody that's doing that kind of thing. And all at once, there she is. And it may have been as scared as she was. And perhaps what they did is that I don't know how that blood got on the cement or whatever, who knows, but they could have very well taken her through the trees and everything else and put her in a van and taken her away. And then what am I going to do about this? What am I going to do for her? And I don't think it had anything to do with the ransom. And so they've been thinking now for 3 months, what am I going to do with this woman? Hopefully they've gotten her the drugs she needs, the prescriptions and everything. And I still feel like there could be a ray of light here.
0: What about the lowlifes, Mark, who send in phony ransom letters?
1: Well, that's just, it's awful that they would do something like that. You know, I wanted to be careful tonight to talk about Samantha with some things that could have happened in her past where somebody was offended by her, whatever that way. But I think that I felt like I was going to go ahead and do it because maybe there'll be somebody that'll come forward with that. But she didn't do anything wrong, Savannah. Nancy didn't do anything wrong. And now those people, if they went ahead and did what they did with the ransom notes and things like that, I don't have much a respect for them, for sure.
0: To the phones we go. Let's go to Bob in Arizona. Welcome to the show. Bob, go ahead.
2: Yeah, I was a detective and investigator with the district attorney's office for 32 years, and I agree with Mark on one of his theories there. I really think that this may have been an ex-con who had been to prison because he was identified by his victim. I think this guy, that was an upscale neighborhood, and this guy went in there not expecting to be anybody in there, and there was, and he probably ended up hitting this woman or doing something to her. That's what caused the blood. Took her with him. And unfortunately, I don't think she's alive because this person probably went to prison for the same thing, and he got identified by his victim. And if I was...
0: You there, Bob? Oh, boy, they got him clipped off, didn't they? Wow.
1: I guess so. He makes a lot of sense with regard to what he's saying, because yes, there is that situation where if she is kept alive, that she can identify him. Although that with that, what I don't know what you call it, costume or whatever else he had on, if he kept it on, then she wouldn't have been able to identify him. But he makes good sense in terms of what he's talking about for sure.
0: Do we know if Nancy Guthrie went to the door to open it, or did he break in?
1: Well, I think that's the problem here that we have. I don't think that that has ever been reconciled as to what really occurred. I still find it just fascinating that a reporter and a news crew has to find that blood there. So that makes me wonder about any investigation, both with the door and inside the home or whatever that way. You get these crime scenes, and we've seen that with Dorothy and Marilyn and JFK and so on and so forth. You see that where the crime scene is compromised. Well, if that's the case and all these people are walking around, you know, the detectives and the news people, and that's what happened here, I mean, it compromises the crime scene, and then that puts you about 50 steps behind going forward with your investigation. I don't know, George. I haven't read any reliable accounts of what really happened there, what they think happened with this guy who ended up at the front door.
0: First-time caller Hank is with us in Sherman Oaks, California. Hank, go ahead.
3: I heard you discussing how somebody found Mrs. Guthrie's house. And I wanted to say that Savannah publicized her mother on her own show. Mm-hmm. She did a lot of things with her mother on TV. I thought it was very odd that somebody at her level as a anchor would bring her own mother on the show. But everybody would know that watched that show knows what her mother looks like, knows where her mother lives. Savannah talked about going back there. So it was well publicized. But so maybe to her own detriment that she brought her mother on her show.
1: You know what you just said. I'm gonna interrupt for a minute because you've just produced a possible motive. That somebody was disgusted, let's say, use that word, disgusted with this Savannah woman bringing her mother on the Today Show and so on and so forth and everything else. Maybe they didn't like the smile on their faces. Maybe they didn't like how they talked. Maybe they were jealous. I mean, you can't tell, but you just came up with some motives that should be looked into because somebody was offended by what occurred here, in my opinion, and they went to the extremes of abducting Nancy.
0: Is it conceivable, Mark, that the abductor is from way out of state somewhere, some other state, not just Arizona?
1: I'd be surprised, but I'm never surprised at anything when I'm doing my research. I'll just quickly tell you, I have a new book coming out in September. I've been able to connect Dorothy Kilgallen with the famous aviator Amelia Earhart in the 1930s.
0: Really?
1: Yeah, and
0: you book yourself back on the show for that.
1: Well, thank you, and I'm going to be able to provide what I believe is the most reliable outcome as to how Amelia Earhart perished at sea. And I didn't start out to find that kind of thing, but it's amazing. These two pioneering women in the 1930s knew each other. They were kind of kindred spirits and everything. And every step of the way, my wife can tell you, every once in a while I go, wow. Because it's with all of my books, something happens. I think it's the good Lord. He wakes me up in midnight and gives me all the ideas and everything like that. But no stone should be unturned, to use a cliche here, with regard to what happened. And that gentleman could be right. The motive can be, Dorothy always looked at the smallest clues. And that's how she, you know, she didn't believe Jack Ruby when he was talking about how sorry he was that JFK died and all of this, and so she took that on and went ahead, and I think she's the most credible reporter to have covered the JFK assassination. So we can't tell. So that's what bothers me here, is that, okay, it was the ransom. Well, then that left. It was some of the people talking about this there, and that's gone. There's no definitive strategy here, in my opinion, and that's why I still suggest that if the Guthrie family wants to do something with this, they hire their own person, just like the gentleman who was on here, a retired detective who would look into this, and he only has one allegiance, and that's to the family.
0: Good point. Let's go to Lewis in Pennsylvania, east of the Rockies. Lewis, thank you. Go ahead.
4: Hey, George, thank you for taking my call. I have a few comments and a two-pronged question for
5: Mr. Shaw?
0: Sure thing.
5: First of all, Mr. Shaw, I want to thank you for all your investigative work, and maybe someday the American public will find out what happened to JFK and all these other books that you've written.
1: Yes, thank
5: you. And my comment about what you said about the Guthries, I agree with you. There was a big boo doll at the beginning of that case, and I think they need a new, fresh eyes on that case. They should hire, like you said, no allegiance to anybody. But my question for Mr. Shaw is, do you think it's possible that this Nancy Guthrie was kidnapped as a diversion because of all these missing scientists? And is it possible that maybe one of the scientists went over the rainbow and maybe he's doing, kidnapping all these people, and killing them or whatever, like in that book by Agatha Christie, what was it, 10 Little Needs, and then the word on. Okay, thank you, George.
0: All right, thank you.
1: Anything is possible here. I've learned now a little bit more about this scientist being disappearing and everything. I don't know what to think of that. I'd be interested to know what you think, George. But, you just can't discount anything. If I learned anything from my years as a criminal defense lawyer in defending people, you can't figure out a lot of time what's going through their minds, why they, I've had people who were millionaires and gone ahead and done the dumbest things that ever could be and ended up in prison. It didn't make any sense whatsoever. And this crime doesn't make any sense. George started the show with this, that this doesn't make any sense. What happened here to lead to this wonderful mother being abducted and then her family just going through hell? It just doesn't make sense.
0: No, it doesn't. And the dearth of ransom demands makes it even more confusing, doesn't it, Mark?
1: It sure does, yeah. I just don't believe that's the motive, and unfortunately, I think that TMZ is an interesting outfit, but they wanted the headlines there in terms of what they could find. But I think that got in the way of a lot of the other possibilities with motive that are much more credible.
0: Richard in Anchorage, Alaska, take it away, Richard.
6: Hello, you there?
0: Yes, sir. Go ahead.
6: Hello. Hey, okay. I think it's two questions in one. But anyways, there's it.

0: been running the city camps with them too. And anyway, he told them, you know, get the heck out of my house and stuff. Then about a month later, they came in like 2 o'clock in the morning, and they beat the door down and just hauled them off and put them in the old folks' home.
1: Oh, that's bad.
0: You know, and they left all of his medicine and everything was there still. Just, you know, when I heard of this, is the first thing I thought of, something like that. Then another thing is that I know in Arizona, you get outside like Yuma and Tucson and all those, they have like small border checks, like they do. It's not as big as the border check when you go to the border, but they have one when you leave in that town, like 10 or 15 miles out.
1: Right.
0: And having those right there, I was wondering why they didn't recognize her, or she was in a vehicle or being kidnapped or something. You know, they would have seen her.
1: Mm-hmm. Well, you know what could happen there if the Guthrie family decided to get an independent investigator, then they can get some answers here. I think they're feeling like, at least I get the feeling that they have to believe it. They're not getting any answers. They're getting theories. They're getting this. They're getting confusion. They're hearing all of this. That's got to be so negative for them. So I still believe, I don't know if they'll hear this broadcast or whatever, but, you know, why not? Why not go ahead, you know, and hire somebody that they can trust and that will look into this and give them some answers in terms of what's going on in that way. I think that would give them a little bit of peace right now.
2: Is it conceivable, Mark, that the abductor might have been a worker around the house?
1: George, certainly. And do we know whether they, you know, obviously the woman's 84 years old. I just turned 81, and I can't do an awful lot of things, and I doubt that she could. Who's taking care of the property? Who's dealing with plumbing issues? Who's dealing with whatever it may be that way? That's a very good point.
2: The rubbish collection,
1: yeah,
2: anything.
1: Exactly. So have they looked into that? Have they tried to see if there's somebody like that? Hell, for all we know, sorry to use that language on your program, for all we know, it could be somebody who's taking care of the plumbing or is taking care of the grounds or something like that. But we just don't know, because the problem here is that you've got these jealousies between federal and local authorities, and it gets in the way, you know, the conflicts and thing, and they want to badmouth each other. They also are dueling to try to get the credit to break this case. It gets in the way of a proper investigation.
2: Let me ask you a legal question for somebody who may be listening to this program and knows something.
1: Mm-hmm.
2: 3 months have gone by. Can that person be held anything liable or responsible for that, for waiting so long?
1: I'm not sure exactly what you mean. Go.
2: They don't have anything to do with the case, the abduction, none of that, but they know what happened and they know who did it. And they waited 3 months to say something. They heard it on the show tonight and decided, I'm going to come clean and call somebody.
1: I don't believe so. And if they hired me or they hired a lawyer, that lawyer could go ahead and talk to the authorities and explain why that happened. Maybe they know this person and they're scared that if they come forward and provide information and maybe even point the finger at that person, that particular person could kill them or hurt them or whatever that way. No, I don't think there's any possible culpability for something like that, but they need to do it sooner than later, that's for sure.
2: Or maybe it's their brother.
1: Yeah. Yeah, George, look at all these possibilities we've talked about in a couple hours. We haven't heard anything about that kind of thing. That's why I say a hard-nosed detective, you know, like Columbo, for instance, who used to be on television, get him on this case, and he'll be out there going house to house. He'll be going to the bars. He'll be going to the bowling alleys. He'll go everywhere because somebody, in my opinion, has been informed as to what occurred, because it's just human nature where somebody wants somebody to know what they did. And hopefully they could go ahead and do some hard work on that, the gumshoes of the old days, and find out exactly what that is. And I think that could be the breakthrough.
2: It could be. So the other book you're working on comes out in September?
1: Yes, it does.
2: Good for you. How many have you written?

0: Now, Mark.
1: Oh, George, for a guy that barely got out of university and barely graduated from a law school, I think we're in the 30s now, with all kinds of different, topics and so on and so forth. I was looking at the other day, though, by the way, where this first took place, when I learned about, I wrote a book about Melvin Belli, if you remember that.
0: Oh, I sure do.
1: In the 1980s, and I decided after he died to write a biography of him, and I learned about Dorothy Kilgallen, and everything's taken off since then.
0: Mark, we're going to come back and take final calls with you in just a moment on Coast to Coast AM as we talk about the case of missing 84-year-old Nancy Guthrie right here on Coast to Coast AM.
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1: Next hour, Michael Zigarelli joins us to talk about evidence for heaven. Looking forward to that. We'll be back in a moment with Mark Shaw and take final calls with him as we talk about the disappearance of 84-year-old Nancy Guthrie. What a story that may be. Have you signed up yet to become a Coast Insider? 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
3: Hi, it's Teresa. 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
1: 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Right at the top of the homepage, it says Insider. 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

0: And welcome back to Coast, George Norrie with Mark Shaw. Mark, thank you again for doing what you do, my friend.
1: All over the world, it's just amazing what you've done with your life.
0: Let's go to the phones. Cornelius is with us in Louisiana. Welcome to the program. He used to be a federal corrections officer. Hey, Corny, go ahead.
2: Boy, George, you got all the inmates, you and Mark Shaw got all the inmates all excited. I tell you, Mark and George, they love this show. It's a captive audience, but they love this show. You know, I was just telling Tommy, and I was also a military police officer, Shaw, MPI, military police investigator. And like that first detective, and you're right, George, somebody cut him off. They didn't want him to talk. And I got to say, Denver and Jackson, Mississippi, I can't get a hold of them, George. You know they had some bad tornadoes over there, so I hope and pray he's all right. I've been trying to call him, so pray for Denver. I've been watching TMZ. I know you don't give no credit to TMZ, but Harvey always talks about George Norway and George Knapp about UFOs and stuff, and whoever the kidnappers were, maybe it was phony, they sent them two letters, and of course they turned them over to the police department over there and the feds. But I told Tommy, George, I called the FBI and the feds because there were two remote viewers on the show, and they said they could find Nancy Guthrie if they were contacted. So I gave the FBI and told them the name. I can't remember them now. I'm 65 years old. And that was a few shows back. And, Mr. White, we're going to look into it. So I don't know if they can use remote viewers, Shaw, to find out who did this. I want to tell you one more quick thing. My defense attorney was Richard B. Byrne. He worked directly with Big Jim Garrison, and he knew stuff about the JFK assassination. And Demetric Burns is still alive. Richard passed a few years ago. And that would be a great guy to interview. I'm sure he's dead because all the authors would call him and ask him what did he know about the Kennedy assassination. And I want to know, have you ever looked into the MLK assassination? God bless you, George, and God bless America.
1: Wow.
0: Well, and the Martin Luther King family does not believe James Earl Ray did it.
1: You know, a few years ago, a gentleman got in touch with me. And he told me that he knew what happened with Martin Luther King, and he sent me some materials to look at, and so on and so forth that way. And then I tried to get in touch with him because I thought he really had a good idea of what occurred, and I never heard from him again. I called his number. I don't know what happened to the man, but I wish to this day that I had maybe followed up a little bit more than I could have, because I think that's obviously a mystery that has never been solved as well.
0: Tom is in communication with the brother of Sirhan Sirhan, and if he comes on the program and if we work that out, I'd like you back with me, Mark, all right?
1: I'd be happy to, and I tried to send my book, Abuse of Power, which really provides the proof that Sirhan was not responsible for Robert Kennedy's death, but I sent it to the prison. I went through the rules and all of that. I even got one to his attorney, but I never heard back. I'm very disappointed with that. And if there's any way to be able to do something, because that man is languishing in jail for 65 years or whatever it is for a crime he did not commit.
0: Let me ask you a question about that, though, real quickly. Didn't they tackle him with a gun in his hand?
1: I don't know if they tackled him or not, but yes, he had a gun in his hand. But, George, if you look at again, the investigation of that, I was able to show that Sirhan Sirhan was connected through Mickey Cohen to Carlos Marcello, and Marcello could not, as I talked about on your program before, he could not let Bobby Kennedy become president of the United States, because if he had become president, the first thing he would have done was go after Marcello, whom he knew had helped assassinate his brother, JFK. So I started with all of that, and I connected Marcello with Cohen to Sirhan. But George, when this man was, I had somebody at Hollywood, at Santa Anita Racetrack who knew Sirhan. I gave a good account of exactly how that happened, that they saw him with a couple hoodlums a few days before Robert Kennedy was killed. And you know, it's just unfortunate that he got caught in the web of injustice, because mm-hmm. one of the things that happened when he was arrested was that his first lawyer was connected to Marcello as well. He never had a chance in court, and that was a true injustice.
0: And what about Jimmy Hoffa's involvement? That's possible.
1: Well, I've always admired you for having one of the last interviews with him. You know, his whole connection with Marcello and Santo Traficante has always enamored me in terms of what happened there, because, as you know, James Hoffa hated Bobby Kennedy more than the devil. In fact, he tried to strangle him, remember, in Washington, D.C., when they got together. So it's unfortunate that Hoffa, you know, obviously died, I assume, and is buried under a building somewhere or something like that. Because and we probably know what the motive was, because he knew too much, that's for sure. I could have written a book, the racketeer that knew too much, or the mafia, the boss that knew too much, or something, because he really did, and unfortunately, that's a crime that's never been solved.
0: He knew who killed Kennedy. There's no doubt about that.
1: Yeah, absolutely.
0: Next up, let's go to Sue in North Carolina. Welcome to the program. Hi, Sue.
3: Hi, George. How y'all doing?
0: We're all good. Thank you.
3: Yeah, I had a question. something that I noticed that you never hear that any of, like, Nancy Guthrie's maybe closest friends, or maybe some close family members, or any person, any human being that was mm-hmm. close to her and knew her, you know, mm-hmm. you know, as well as you could know a friend or a family member, but never heard in the news, none of those people, if they existed, were, like, interviewed and what they might have thought happened to her.
1: Really, really a good point, and I'll tell you what I've learned here in the last couple days is that, well, I guess because they're worried about the danger to somebody, that apparently Savannah has told some of those people to not come forward. Because they're worried, as long as this suspect is out there someplace, that if they do and talk too much, my wife, as a matter of fact, was a little bit worried about my coming on this program and saying what I've said, because you never know with somebody who may have some mental issues or something like that. But I was told, and you can check it out, and you're right, that they should have interviewed those people, and maybe they did, or re-interviewed them or something, but I was told that Savannah was concerned about their well-being, because with this guy being out there, if they went ahead and brought forward evidence, that they could be in danger themselves.
0: My intuitive gut tells me, Mark, that if she is dead, she died in captivity. I don't think the kidnapper, the abductor, killed her, but she probably died in captivity, and he's panicked now. He doesn't know what to do.
1: I think you could be right on point with regard to it. You know, we've just got to get some closure to this. So I hope, again, I'm going to say it the last time, that the Guthrie family hires a well-thought-of, well-respected private investigator, independent investigator, whatever you want to call it, and have them look into this, because their only allegiance then will be to the Guthrie family. And they can get some answers here.
0: Gordon, Plant City, Florida, is with us. Welcome to the show. Hello, Gordy. Go ahead.
4: Hey, George, Mark, thanks for taking my call. Shout out to my friend Cornelius. I can't go without that. I remember hearing something about a van that was a work van pulling up, and workers getting up on the roof and putting a solar-powered device up there that was pretty complex, that somehow interacted with the security system to trick it. And by the way, you guys were mentioning a few other points that I was going to raise, and I want to thank you. But if you would be all right, George, you brought up a point earlier about the statistical probability of all these people turning up missing. And I'd like to share, if I could, I checked with one of my AI friends, MedAI, and we went to it round and round. And both when you use the narrow definition of scientists that have credentials, as well as the broad version that can include advocates, the amount of people that have been killed or disappeared is actually statistically normal or a little bit lower. And the reason it looks high is because when you compare the total number of people that were killed, including advocates, with a strict control amount of just the scientists, it looks off. But when you measure apples to apples, nothing statistically. I know it sounds bad for coast to coast that look for conspiracies, but this time it looks like it was just run-of-the-mill average numbers of deaths, nothing going on. I hate to disappoint people, but I wanted to be honest. But thanks for bringing up the thing about the airplane, as well as the thing about checking with the neighbor security footage. I hope y'all can follow up on that. But the thing up on top of the roof, the little device that was a radio device that interacted with the security system or something to trick it. What do you know about that, if anything, Mark?
1: Well, I wish I knew more. I'm not much of a technical person at all, and I'm going to maybe look into that a little bit more, because apparently, George, wasn't there some conjecture, at least, that there was something done with the technical aspects of these things, like the computers and so on and so forth, in the Guthrie home there with Nancy, and so on and so forth, and they think that was deliberate to go ahead. That sounds awfully sophisticated for me, that somebody would have done that, but it's possible. Do you know any more about that? Have you heard anything about that?
0: Not anymore, but you're right about that. They probably had knowledge of security systems somehow. Maybe they even worked for security companies. Who knows?
1: Do we know that they even had a security company that handled the Guthrie home? I've never seen anything about that.
0: You got to assume they did, the installer.
1: Well, yeah, and then that installer becomes a suspect. I mean, see, some of these things, it takes somebody. I wish I had the time. I'd spend 24 hours a day on this case. But, you know, it's got to be somebody that will really get into this and look at all the angles, all the possibilities and things like that, because that's what I believe the Guthrie family deserves, so they can get some peace about this.
0: I don't think the cops are telling us as much as they know. Maybe that's a good thing. What do you think, Mark?
1: I don't know. I don't know what to think. I had a wonderful relationship with the law enforcement when I was a criminal defense lawyer. In fact, the judges and the detectives and everything used to come over to my office, and we would play craps on one of the tables, throw the dice and everything. When we went into the courtroom, you know, we did what we did, but we were friends and so on and so forth, and I really appreciate. In fact, there was one detective named Harry Dunn. I wish he was still alive today. He'd be the perfect one to go ahead and help the Guthrie family, because Harry was a straight shooter, and he would look under every leaf and what stone and whatever, and he'd find out what happened here.
0: Let's go to Cindy in Kingman, Arizona. Hi, Cindy. Welcome to the show.
5: Thank you. I am calling about, you know, if you needed to just say one word about this case, it's got to be the word frustration. It's just so frustrating. And I was wondering, Mark, I feel the same way I did about the JonBenet Ramsey case. JonBenet, did you look into that? And I mean, how frustrating is that after all these years?
1: Yes, it is. No, it's not a case that I ever felt like I had the time to give it that it needed. These are just tragedies for sure, especially when it's young people who are abducted or whatever. I said, somebody was talking to me the other day, and they said, well, big deal about Nancy. These things happen all the time. This kids are abducted and families and things like that. Why are you making such a big deal out of this? And this happens all the time. The only reason it's happening and they're getting the notice is because Savannah's popular and on the Today Show and so on and so forth. And they make a good point that way. But, these are just tragedies for sure. But hopefully there can be some closure, as I say, this way, if we can get the right things done and there'll really be a true investigation here.
0: Absolutely. And I wish the FBI and the local county sheriff's department would get together and be friends, don't you?
1: Well, why not? Come on, drop the egos at the door. Drop the egos. Quit blasting each other. Figure out a way to go ahead and share information. And never know what one agency knows that the other doesn't. And all it takes, I mean, I've been involved in those meetings back when I was practicing law and so on and so forth, where they come together and they talk about things, and all at once there's an idea that comes up and so on and so forth. And that makes all the difference in the world with regard to where the investigation is headed.
0: Absolutely. And I wanted to have you say about 20 seconds worth of your thoughts on Ted Turner's passing.
1: Well, I always had such a great admiration for him. He was a pioneer. He was a person who believed in good things. And obviously, there were people who objected to what he did, but I always really admired him. Bless his soul.
0: He was a genius. Took a billboard company and turned it into a nationwide TV show, and then off he went with CNN. Thank you, Mark. We'll talk to you soon enough. Mark Shaw, great attorney, great writer, great investigator. Up next, Evidence of Heaven on Coast to Coast.
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8: More strikes. I'm Ted Lindner, Fox News. The U.S. carrying out retaliatory strikes on Iranian military facilities Thursday after American ships came under attack in the Strait of Hormuz. Fox's Kevin Cork with more.
9: Despite continued suffering by the Iranian people and the billowing capacity problems, it also continues to get hammered by U.S. forces. CENTCOM telling Fox tonight that American forces responded with self-defense strikes on Iran targets after three U.S. Navy destroyers came under missile and drone fire. Now, multiple reports tell us that the military targeted three Iranian ports abutting the strait, Bandar Abbas, Bandar Kargan, and Keshem. Here's what the president said about Iran on Truth Social. Iran's not a normal country. They are led by lunatics. If they had the chance to use a nuclear weapon, they would do it without question.
8: No damage or injuries reported. An Iranian official saying the strikes don't constitute a resumption in fighting. President Trump said the ceasefire holds as Iran continues reviewing a U.S. proposal to end the conflict. A cruise ship at the center of the hantavirus outbreak is headed to a port in the Canary Islands.
10: Some 40 people got off the ship at a mid-Atlantic island after the first man had died, eventually suspected of hantavirus, and left for the U.S. and elsewhere. There's a rush now to trace who left, even if they're showing no symptoms, to try to isolate any more trouble. Three people have died, another five ill, either confirmed or suspected to have contracted hantavirus. Symptoms include fever, respiratory, gastrointestinal distress. The cruise ship will dock Saturday at Tenerife, the Spanish Canary Island. There, the remainder of passengers and crew will be flown to various countries for careful monitoring. In London, Greg Palcott, Fox News.
8: The virus typically spread by human contact with rodent droppings, but the strain impacting the cruise ship that departed from Argentina can transmit from person to person. 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
8: Well, a man accused of attacking Congresswoman Ilhan Omar with a liquid has now changed his plea to guilty. Fox's Garrett Tenney with more.
13: Back in January, when Congresswoman Ilhan Omar was speaking at a town hall calling for then DHS Secretary Kristi Noem to step down, when Kes Mirzak jumped up, rushed her, and sprayed her with a liquid from a syringe while shouting of Noem, "She's not resigning. You are splitting Minnesota apart." That liquid ended up being apple cider vinegar, but Kes Mirzak is now facing up to 8 years in prison for assaulting the congresswoman. With this plea deal, though, given that he doesn't have a criminal record, prosecutors are recommending he face a maximum of 14 months.
8: Well, former FBI Director James Comey is asking to cancel his upcoming court appearance in North Carolina, saying it was unnecessary because he'd already surrendered in the state of Virginia. Comey charged in a two-count indictment last week with knowingly and willfully communicating a threat against President Trump by posting an Instagram photo of seashells in the numerical arrangement of 8647. Comey arguing it reflected a political message, not a call to violence. And the Justice Department's investigating a Virginia prosecutor over accusations of preferential treatment to undocumented immigrants. Fox's Jared Halpern has more details on this for us.
14: The DOJ's Civil Rights Division is looking into allegations the Fairfax County, Virginia prosecutor is violating federal law by considering immigration consequences in charging decisions and plea agreements. Steve Descano, the Commonwealth's attorney for Fairfax County, says his policies are fair, legal, and reflect the values of the community. Republicans, however, have accused Descano of weighing whether an immigrant could be deported in deciding how to pursue criminal cases. Both Descano and the county sheriff are scheduled to testify for the House Judiciary Committee next week. At the White House, Jared Halpern, Fox News.
8: And I'm Ted Linder. This is Fox News.
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1: Tonight on Coast to Coast, we'll talk about evidence for heaven, near-death experiences, and the mounting case for the afterlife. 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

0: And welcome back to Coast. George Norrie with you. Michael Zigarelli with us, professor at the Messiah University in Pennsylvania, author of a dozen books on leadership and practical theology. And his latest work is Evidence for Heaven, Near-Death Experiences and the Mounting Case for the Afterlife. Michael, welcome to the show. Looking forward to this.
1: Thank you, George. Thanks so much for the invitation.
0: Was investigating near-death experiences and evidence for heaven, was that out of your norm?
1: Well, it, like you said, I'm a professor of leadership, and this is just kind of a natural extension. We're leading people toward an understanding of God and of truth and of potentially the afterlife. So it's a pretty broad umbrella, and it's not totally outside my wheelhouse. I have a seminary degree in addition to my social science background.
0: Oh, good for you. That's variety, to be sure. What got you to investigate life after death?
1: Well, I guess I want to know the answer.
0: Yeah,
1: I mean, who
0: do.
1: Among us doesn't? What's that, sir?
0: We all do.
1: Yeah. Who among us doesn't want to know what happens after we die? And the older I get, I think the more I want to know the answer. And the more that people around me pass away, the more I want to know the answer. So I guess as a lifelong researcher, as a lifelong social scientist, I undertook this research to see what we could possibly know about this question. And the result, after several years of investigation, is this book, Evidence for Heaven, just being released by Baker Books. And it's not a book of mere anecdotes, although there are a lot of anecdotes in there, and very good books out there, inspirational books on I went to heaven, this is what I saw, this is what I heard. But it's not that kind of book. It's actually a book that pulls together the best eyewitness evidence we have for life after death, and tries to share that in a compact way so that people can understand the evidence and really decide for themselves. It's a little like a greatest hits album, if you will. Right, here's the best of what we've learned. Here's the case for the afterlife.
0: Michael, did you ever have any doubts about the existence of the afterlife?
1: Sure. I mean, I've had ebbs and flows throughout my life. I've known plenty of people like that. And I think, natural to wonder about these existential questions. And frankly, I think until we doubt, until we really test our faith, our worldview, whatever you might call it, it doesn't really become our own. It just becomes the worldview of our parents or our teachers, our pastors, our friends, whatever. But I mean, we really have to stress test it, I think. And that's happened for me quite a bit over the years. Frankly, what we found in this investigation gives me increasing confidence, and I'm eager to share some of it with your audience.
0: Absolutely. I'd love to hear some of it. In your book, you talk about seven lines of evidence. Let's start. Go ahead.
1: Well, that is the whole book. So maybe I can give you a big picture, and then we can drill down into whatever you want. And the big picture is basically this. And there are thousands of eyewitness accounts from all over the world of a life beyond this one. Typically people who are very near death or maybe who are even clinically dead and then later return to consciousness with this claim that they've been outside their physical body in some other realm. And the stories are strikingly consistent. I mean, these people, they come back telling stories of seeing themselves from above and traveling through a tunnel and this being of light. And your audience is going to be familiar with a lot of this phenomenology. They tell stories of meeting deceased friends and relatives and sometimes even deceased pets, of being in a place of indescribable beauty. And some report having a full life review. Everything I ever said, thought, did in my life was reviewed by this supreme being, and then being sent back to their earthly body. So those are a couple lines of evidence here, is that the prevalence of these things as well throughout history, as well as this that the pattern, the consistency of them. But beyond that, one line of evidence might be how their lives are radically transformed when they come back from this near-death experience, or how they report things that they saw around their body that turned out to be accurate when they were unconscious, when they were in surgery. They saw these things in the operating room or outside, these so-called corroborated cases or cases with independent verification. Very probative, very powerful evidence there. there's a line of evidence on how children come back with information about deceased relatives that they never knew. I mean, there's more here than many people realize, and collectively, I think it produces a surprisingly credible case for the afterlife, and it's a case based on eyewitness testimony. That's the point.
0: Michael, how do we know that under NDEs, near-death experiences, the brain isn't doing something biological, creating these events in our head as we pass on or get close to passing on?
1: Yeah, that's an excellent question, and exactly the right question to ask, I think. We really need to be skeptical about these extraordinary claims. And certainly some NDEs could be the result of natural brain-based phenomena. And actually, there are brilliant people working on this in the neuroscience community, suggesting these hypothetical links to natural phenomena, and even finding brain signatures up to an hour after death. So in the book, Evidence for Heaven, we do a bit of a deep dive into their work and try to give a fair hearing to their points, to their objections. Here we look at superstars in the neurology field, that names that may not be household names, but, you know, Daniel Kanziela of Copenhagen University, or Jimo Borgergen of University of Michigan, Kevin Nelson, University of Kentucky, Charlotte Martial, University of Liège in Belgium. Again, names that might not mean much to our audience here, but these are the best and brightest in the field. And they are confident, George, that this afterlife is all in our heads, that that all human experience, including near-death experience, arises from the brain. But to your question now, you know, having said that, this they've not really found any linkages between the brain and actual NDEs. We just have theories. We have lots of theories here, and frankly, I think that implies that we don't know yet what's really going on physiologically. I mean, if we knew, there wouldn't be so many medical theories, right? But even beyond that, let me kind of bring this to a point here. There's also this broader problem of science having not linked the brain to consciousness. The hard problem of consciousness, it's called, if your listeners want to look it up, the hard problem of consciousness. So still, you know, some of these brilliant skeptics, they're insisting that, and I think more ideologically than scientifically, that, look, the brain did it. You know, consciousness can't continue after physical death because it's inextricably linked to the brain. And personally, as smart as these folks are, I think that all of us researchers need to be logical about this, not ideological. Just follow the data wherever it leads. Let's not reject out of hand and quite unscientifically the possibility of a supernatural realm, the possibility of continuity of consciousness after our physical body dies. So bottom line point here, some good empirical work is being done to understand what's really happening in an NDE, what's happening with the brain, what's happening with the body. But so far, nobody's been able to link them to the brain. So they just assume that NDEs come from the brain because of their kind of physicalist presuppositions, because of their reductionist worldview that if we experience it, well, then the brain did it.
0: What fascinates me about all this, Michael, is the fact that ages and ages ago, they talked about near-death experiences as well. They've never stopped.
1: Yes, that's true. Near-death experiences didn't begin in the modern day. They didn't begin in today's hospitals or hospice facilities. We have ancient writings from many civilizations, China, Egypt, India, Greece, Rome, even the Americas, that report these out-of-body journeys and movement from darkness into light and encounters with spiritual beings, return to life. All they bear a resemblance to today's accounts. And these different cultures, you know, of course, they interpreted through their own cultural lenses, but their narrative is strikingly consistent. And you know, what's fascinating is that these different people groups across these continents had no communication with one another across those continents. I mean, you think about that, and they're reporting exactly the same things, and these writings are very, very similar phenomena. It appears that these phenomena must be pre-cultural, as ethno-historians might say, rather than being shaped by cultural narratives or religious traditions. So if you'd like, I could share a quick example of
0: yeah, sure,
1: how it transcends history here. In Evidence for Heaven, we show a painting in that book of what looks like one of these NDEs. I mean, there's a classic tunnel leading to a bright light, has spiritual beings in it. They're helping people into the tunnel and through the tunnel. And these people have ecstatic expressions on their faces. They're just delighted, mesmerized by the light. A lot of classic elements are in this painting. And you might say, okay, well, so what? It's a painting. It's a depiction of NDEs. Evidence for Heaven? No, that's evidence of nothing. Thank you very much. Except that this painting, George, is from 500 years ago. It's currently hanging in a gallery in Venice, Italy. Five centuries ago, this artist, his name is Hieronymus Bosch, a Dutch artist, painted what essentially could have been my book cover in Evidence for Heaven. And it's just extraordinary, the consistency of these stories over time. So things like this, very weighty evidence, I think, in this this case for the afterlife. If some sort of out-of-body experience really does occur as we die, then you'd think that history would record that. And in fact, history does.
0: Hieronymus Bosch, I had a picture called The Garden of Earthly Delights.
1: How about that?
0: Bizarre painting.
1: Yeah, a lot of his stuff does look otherworldly.
0: You have talked about in your book corroborated near-death experiences. What are they?
1: Yeah, corroborated, meaning there's externally verifiable connections to what's being said. I'll give you a couple quick examples. Maybe that's the easiest way to do this. So one woman said that she had floated near the ceiling during her surgery. Very common report here. But while she was up there, she said she memorized a long serial number that she saw on top of a respirator. And another patient recalled seeing said it was a 1985 quarter face up on some cardiac monitor in the operating room. And another patient insisted that she saw a red shoe on the hospital roof as she drifted toward the sky. Now, the staff checked each of these, very skeptical, but they found the serial number exactly as the woman had recited it, all 12 digits. They found the quarter. The date was accurate. They found the red shoe on the roof. I mean, these people were unconscious, George, but somehow they came back with this kind of information. Can I give you a few more examples?
0: Please, yeah.
1: Yeah, so in give you a couple out of Europe here. And in France, there was a woman who woke up after surgery, and she not only accurately described her surgical procedure, which she had no specialty knowledge about, but she also was able to describe the simultaneous amputation in the adjacent room. This guy had his leg amputated. They put it in a yellow bag. She somehow knew that. She was right about that. And another French patient who had already been pronounced dead, the doctor was off preparing the death certificate. Then this patient eventually wakes up and can recount for the nursing staff, word for word, both sides of a private phone conversation that had happened down the hall after he had been pronounced dead. And in another case, an emergency room patient reported that during surgery, he floated up one floor

0: had that kind of knowledge. This is what we mean by corroborated. What they come back and they report something, and it gets independently verified by the staff or by others. And they're the classic cases that some of your audience may have heard about: the Pam Reynolds case, the tennis shoe case, the dentures case. Your audience can look those up, judge for themselves. And then on top of all of that, you have these accounts from kids, from children awakening from a coma, talking about deceased relatives that they didn't know, and they're correct about it. So this is what we mean by independent confirmation, by corroboration, and there are just dozens of these stories.
1: Do you find, Michael, that those who come back from near-death experiences are different? They've changed somewhat?
0: Most do come back different. And you might expect that, George, because, I mean, they just narrowly escaped death, right? I mean, it's an epiphany. It's a bit of a wake-up call. But we have some pretty rigorous research published in one of the top medical journals in the world, a journal called The Lancet over in the UK, that shows that those close to death who had an NDE change a lot more than those close to death who didn't have an NDE. I mean, it's like test group, control group, very tightly controlled experiment here. And the NDE group tends to return less concerned about prestige or power, accumulation, or their reputation, what other people think of them. They're less anxious, they're more altruistic. They don't fear death anymore, most of them, because they're confident that they know what's next. Plus, we have stories of these radical transformations. I mean, atheists becoming pastors. We have a mobster becoming a social worker. We have people giving up careers as lawyers or executives to enter the helping professions. And why is that? Well, I think it's because they essentially come back with this new meta narrative informing their life. They now firmly believe that death is not the end. It's not termination, but it's transformation, and that allows them to live differently and to love differently. And it opens up all sorts of other existential questions. Like, if there's an afterlife, well, how do I get to this afterlife? Is it one place or is it two places? And does that mean that, I mean, how I live and what I believe actually matters? And the last thing I'll say about this is, all these transformed lives, all these stories, it's not necessarily proof of an afterlife. It's just what's called circumstantial evidence, but it is consistent with what we'd expect if they did, in fact, have some sort of otherworldly experience that included a supreme being of light and of unconditional love. So, yeah, the transformation, one of the most common things that we see in the research.
1: Michael, do you find that the closer people get to really close to death, the more profound their experience is when they come out of it?
0: Can you just clarify? What you mean the closer they come, you mean like when they're
1: Really near
0: nearing that
1: death.
0: point,
1: Really near death.
0: really near death? Well, that's when they start to have these visions, or even after they have been declared clinically dead, which means the heart stops, breathing stops. So that's when these things occur. Now, I mean, there's no standardized definition of near-death experience. I mean, it's one of those things where researchers sometimes they talk about it as disembodied consciousness or non-local consciousness. But more simply stated, these are events that occur when a person is clinically dead or very near death. And as we were saying before, very prevalent. Somewhere between 4 and 9%, most of these surveys indicate, say that yes, I've had that sort of experience. And that would be, I mean, if you do the math, that's millions in the United States, and extrapolates to hundreds of millions around the world. So, yeah, that is when these occur, is when people are right up on the brink of eternity.
1: Michael, where do people get your book, Evidence for Heaven?
0: Probably the easiest way is just to get it through Amazon. It's available in paperback, available in Kindle, available in audiobook. Later on this year, Baker's releasing it as in Spanish as well, and eager to see what people think of it.
1: Okay, and we've got your website linked up at coasttocoastam.com. We'll be back in a moment with Michael Zigarelli, and we'll talk more about near-death experiences, Evidence for Heaven. Next hour, we open up the phone lines and give you a chance to talk with him as well.
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3: 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And if you're looking for that special person, someone to hang out with, go on a date with, maybe just, you know, maybe you need a new friend, just someone to talk to. 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

0: And welcome back. George Norrie, along with Michael Zigarelli. We're talking about his work, Evidence for Heaven. Michael, are you aware of Dr. Eben Alexander?
1: Yes, sir, I am.
0: Good guy, neurologist, had his own after-death experience, wrote Proof of Heaven, saw things on the other side that he couldn't believe.
1: Yeah, and we were talking before about how there's transformation that occurs when people come back from these experiences. It certainly happened with him. Now, I mean, here's a Duke-trained neurosurgeon, practiced at Harvard and other top facilities, and very, very mainstream in his understanding of the world and how, you know, life ends when, or we end when our physical life ends. But he goes and he has this very elaborate near-death experience and meets people there and sees things that he just could not explain when he looked at his chart. Sees, I had a coma. My brain was doing things at the time that it just should not be able to do. This is inexplicable from a neuroscience perspective, and it's led him down a very different path.
0: Is it conceivable that the skeptics got it all wrong?
1: I think we need to listen closely to the skeptics. Like I was saying before, they're very smart people, some of the smartest people in the world, and they're trying to understand the physiological linkages between near-death experiences and the brain. But I mean, their whole presupposition is that everything flows from the brain. At least we're talking about the scientific skeptics here. That I mean, these things simply cannot be real events because you know, the brain can explain pretty much anything in human experience. So, and there is no such thing as out of body consciousness, etc. It's increasingly difficult, though, George, to dismiss the case for an afterlife. And really, that's what the book Evidence for Heaven is about. We're just trying to take a dispassionate, above the fray look at what is the evidence over the, especially over the last 50 years since Ray Moody's Life After Life book, the one who coined the term near-death experience. Let's look at the eyewitness evidence, put it all together in one place, and then let people just judge for themselves. Read it, think about what this says. Evaluate it as you would if you were a juror in a jury box. I'm not coming at this as a prosecutor or as a defense attorney. I'm kind of coming at this as a detective. And we need to listen to the skeptics as much as we need to listen to the those who are sympathetic to near-death experience.
0: One of the reasons I believe in near-death experiences, Michael, is because we can't explain life at all. I've had so many physicists and scientists on this program over the years. Not one can tell me how the Big Bang occurred, what it was, what was before it. Nobody can explain that. So when you think of life and death and when all the complexities that are involved with it, of course it exists because we just don't understand anything.
1: Yeah, well, we're trying, right? I mean, that's what research is all about. But I mean, you're asking, you know, the most astute of questions. If the Big Bang really occurred, and then we have, you know, reason to believe that it did. We don't have to doubt that, you know, 13, 14 billion years ago, this stuff came together, exploded, and eventually we evolved into what we are. That's possible, but what's the antecedent to that? I mean, where did this material or pre-material come from that eventually came together and we had this explosion? I mean, that's a problem that clearly hasn't been explained. But if somebody's going to say, well, that's because there was God, and God put all that together, and God used that stuff to create the universe, that's possible too. Inexplicable there, though, is this question, well, then who created God? Where did God come from? So yeah, there's a lot of mystery out there, as you're suggesting, George, and you know, your program is all about that. What are these anomalies? Can we explain them?
0: Michael, does the God factor come into the near-death experiences very often?
1: It's one of the most frequent findings in these reports. People come back and say, I met this supreme being of light and unconditional love. Or sometimes they'll call that being Jesus. Or sometimes they'll just say it was a light. Or sometimes it was a source or a creator or something like that. But they are 100% confident that it was a being of some kind, a supreme being of some kind. It's one of the reasons they come back so changed, is that the love that they felt from this experience, from this being, was far beyond anything they could even describe. In fact, one person tried to describe this. I ran across this quote. He said that if you took the 1,000 best things in your life and added them all up, and then you multiplied that by a million, then maybe you could get close to this feeling. I mean, that was his attempt to try to put this into human words. So, that's a pretty common it's a pretty common finding in the research. And it doesn't prove God necessarily. I mean, the testimony about God is not necessarily proof of God, but at the same time, we do see a lot of consistency in those accounts.
0: Does anybody mention the devil or hell in near-death experiences?
1: Yes. About 15 to 20% of near-death experiences are distressing in one way or another. I mean, some are actually hellish, involving demons. Others are just maybe a lonely void of kind of black nothingness. And the research doesn't tell us yet why people have different experiences. But what it does suggest is that death may not just be one doorway, but possibly two doorways leading to separate and quite disparate destinations. And George, if that's true, then it all implies something about not just life after death, but life before death. Specifically, that what we believe and how we live really does matter for the afterlife. So, I mean, it's worth investigating the question for yourself: how do I ensure a heavenly afterlife rather than the other place?
0: Those that report about the devil or hell, are they righteous people or are they somewhat evil themselves?
1: Well, if there's a bit of research on this, they found no real commonalities in the people who report this. They've no commonalities in their worldview and their background and their life, where they're from, their age, any of those sorts. It's hard to correlate it with it. Now, it's emerging research. We have just not enough data here. Frankly, people who experienced that sort of a vision, they've been traumatized. They don't want to talk about this. It's actually hard to gather these data and hard to ensure that they're valid data. So I think that is probably the next frontier. We really need to drill down into that and learn as much as possible from those who had a distressing near-death experience and juxtapose that with those who had positive ones and see why some people go in one direction versus another.
0: When some people come back from NDEs, are they afraid of dying again?
1: It's pretty common in the research that these people do not fear death. They're confident that there's life after death. They're confident that they know where they're going. Now, that's not necessarily true of those who had a hellish near-death experience, but the 80-85% who had a blissful one, you know, they no longer fear death, and they actually no longer fear life either. It's kind of funny. They come back and they say, you know what? I'm just going to live with abandon here. I'm not going to worry about what people think of me. I'm not going to fear reputation or anything like that. I'm just going to live life to its fullest. And I'm going to love people. And I'm going to go back and give as much as I can in this life, because that's what life is really all about. So not only don't they fear death, but many of them no longer fear life.
0: I had a friend who died last week in one of the freakiest accidents I've ever heard in my life. Michael, he was driving on the freeway, and on the other side of the freeway, a tire comes off a truck axle, falls right off, goes bouncing across the freeway, bounces into his lane on the other side of the freeway. He's going the other way and lands right on his car and crushes him, and he dies.
1: I'm so sorry to hear that. That sounds horrible, George.
0: Now, when he went through the after-death procedure, I mean, he was dead, never came back. What do you think he sees right now?
1: Well, it may be the 1,000 best things in his life multiplied by a million, for all I know. I mean, I'm not in a position to say who goes where, but I think we are increasingly in a position to say that we go somewhere, that this life is not all there is, that we are, in fact, more than our physical bodies. So I would conjecture, but rationally conjecture, I think, based on the data rather than based on just speculation or my faith tradition, that your friend, his consciousness, his spirit, the essence of who he was and is, has continued and is somewhere in the next realm.
0: At what point do they realize they've died?
1: I'm not really sure. I guess it must be so different than our earthly life, and especially people who are living in pain, people who are living without peace, people who are struggling. All of a sudden, you may be in this blissful realm where there is painlessness, where there is serenity, where there is joy, where you are meeting deceased friends and relatives and others, and you feel better than you ever did in your earthly life. I think at that point, you realize something has changed. Now, I'm speculating based on the data here, and I'm not sure that it's appropriate to embrace what's called universalism, in that everybody goes to the same blissful realm. I don't think that we can conclude that from the NDE data, but I think those who do graduate to this euphoric afterlife experience something from which they just do not want to come back.
0: How many people that experience near-death experiences come back to the point where they change their lives?
1: The research suggests that it's a very high percentage, that it's one of the most consistent findings in the research, where there is, I'm more altruistic, I'm more loving, I'm just going to step away from what I thought was important, kind of this worldly understanding of what constitutes success. And I'm going to see that success is something far beyond what I had imagined or what I was culturally conditioned to believe. So yes, there's plenty of evidence that people come back significantly transformed.
0: Do they talk about why they came back? Is there an entity that says it's not your time, go back?
1: That happens. We see that in so many accounts. Sometimes people come back involuntarily. They simply do not want to leave, but it's not their time, and they're sent back to their earthly body. Other times, the reports are, I was given a choice, and I didn't want to leave my family, or I wanted to be able to say goodbye, or I had other work that I wanted to complete, and I asked this light of love, could I go back, and will I be able to come back to this same place? I was told yes, and so I went back. We have both voluntary and involuntary departures from this other realm back to our current one in these stories.
0: It's dramatic. It really is. What have you learned from all of this, Michael?
1: Well, that's a great question. I'm still processing so much of this, George, but I guess I'm learning that the evidence is not yet beyond a reasonable doubt, but that it's compelling. And based on it, the chances of there being an afterlife for human beings are far greater than 50-50. In other words, I think it's more rational to believe in life after death than to disbelieve it. Or to say that differently, we have to ask, as with any research, what's the best fit of this data, or what explanation best fits this data? And where I've landed is that there's an objective interpretation of the evidence that suggests highly likely that there's an afterlife for human beings. There's clear and convincing evidence. And that's my conclusion, you know, after sifting and compiling this evidence for years. I'd invite others to look at the evidence for themselves, make up their own mind. That's the whole point of this project. And perhaps this book, Evidence for Heaven, is one place to start.
0: Was it easy or difficult for you to write Evidence for Heaven?
1: Well, it's difficult for me to write any book. I mean, it is a project that you get halfway through it and you want to quit almost every time, at least I do. But it was easy in a way because I was just enamored with what I was learning. And the more I learned, the more I wanted to dig, and I almost didn't know where to stop. We stopped with 7 lines of evidence, but there may be other lines of evidence for the afterlife that you explore on your show, things like mediumship or reincarnation or various other kinds of things, karma, etc., that might point to otherworldly type experience. Now, I don't know to what extent those things are real, but we would use the same sort of methodology. Let's research it. Let's gather data. Let's draw rational conclusions from it. That's what we're trying to do here. And I was fascinated by this pathway, and I'm just overjoyed that Evidence for Heaven is finally in print.
0: Where do angels fit into this?
1: There are plenty of reports of angelic beings and other kinds of spiritual creatures in these near-death visions, in these near-death accounts. Oftentimes, they are escorting the person from this realm to the next one, and they're described as being joyful and communicating telepathically, and being very sad when they have to escort people back from that realm to their earthly body. So, I mean, we tend to believe that angels are real. Well, there's lots of testimony about that in NDEs.
0: It's fascinating. Is this something that you would write again if you had to?
1: Oh, this is the most important thing I've ever done professionally, without question. I mean, like you said at the top of the hour, you know, I've had the opportunity to write a lot of books on a lot of different topics, but nothing begins to compare. This is one of the most important existential questions that we can wrestle with. I mean, George, this is more important than the wheel. This is more important than the discovery of fire. All right, we're talking about what happens after we die. What question could possibly be more important than that?
0: That is so true. So true. We're going to come back with calls with you, Michael, in just a moment. Michael Zigarelli with us. Evidence for Heaven. We'll take your calls when we come back on Coast to Coast AM.
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6: Ceasefire challenged. I'm Sue Guzman, Fox News. And the shaky ceasefire with Iran coming under strain. The United Arab Emirates says it is responding to missile and drone attacks from Iran this Friday. This as the United States carried out retaliatory strikes on Iranian military facilities Thursday when American ships came under attack in the Strait of Hormuz.
7: Central Command says U.S. Navy destroyers were moving through the Strait of Hormuz to the Gulf of Oman when they came under an unprovoked attack from Iran. U.S. forces responded, striking back at those launch sites. On Truth Social, President Trump says, quote, great damage was done to the Iranian attackers and that numerous small boats were completely destroyed. And next week, of course, President Trump will travel to Beijing. He says a peace agreement with Iran could be reached before he leaves on that trip. But he also says that if it doesn't happen, he will resume bombing in Tehran.
6: Fox's Ashley Webster. Meanwhile, Fox's Lucas Tomlinson reports that a Chinese-owned ship was struck in Iran, but at the Strait of Hormuz. U.S. Ambassador to the United Nations Michael Waltz confirming that a Chinese media report was correct in that a large refined products tanker was struck by an Iranian projectile off the United Arab Emirates Algier port on Monday. President Trump is threatening new tariffs on Europe if a trade agreement is not reached soon. More from Fox's Jared Halpern.
8: The European Union Parliament has yet to formally approve a trade deal with the U.S. announced last year in Scotland. Now President Trump says the 27-member EU has until July 4th to deliver its side of the deal, or tariffs would jump much higher. President Trump says he set that deadline during a phone call with European Commission President Ursula von der Leyen. The agreement would cap tariffs at 15% on most imports from Europe.
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6: President Trump spoke briefly with reporters Thursday near the reflecting pool in Washington and addressed concerns about the cruise ship with an outbreak of hantavirus.
12: I think you're going to be told everything and you already have. It's very much, we hope, under control. It was the ship, and I think we're going to make a full report about it tomorrow. We have a lot of people, a lot of great people are studying it. It should be fine. We hope.
6: At least three people have died. Five others are infected with the virus. Tennessee lawmakers redrawing that state's congressional map following last week's Supreme Court ruling that blocked Louisiana's second black-majority district. Fox's Jessica Rosenthal tells us Governor Bill Lee has signed the redistricting bill.
13: Ahead of the vote, several black representatives spoke out against the redraw, insisting it was based on race. Representative Joe Towns asked, how do you expect black people to be loyal to the country if those redrawing the map aren't loyal to their voting rights?
14: What you're doing is absolutely not democratic. It's not even American.
13: But Republican Johnny Garrett said it was based solely on partisanship.
16: This gives us a historic opportunity, and so we're taking advantage of that as the supermajority in this body. So that's why we're doing it.
13: The redraw takes the Democratic 9th District, where Memphis is, snakes it out to the east, and puts parts of it in the 5th and 8th districts. Jessica Rosenthal, Fox News.
6: Reporters are Tom Homan threatening to deploy more ICE agents than ever before into New York after Governor Kathy Hochul is expected to sign a set of bills to limit the state's cooperation with federal immigration enforcement to only criminal matters.
17: So rather than one agent taking the custody of one bad guy in the safety and security of a jail, which is safer for the officer, safer for the alien, and safer for the community, she's going to allow him to be released back in the street.
6: Homan says the legislation puts more roadblocks in the way of President Trump's immigration agenda. I'm Sue Guzman. This is Fox News.
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1: We're chatting with Michael Zigarelli. We're talking about his book, Evidence for Heaven. It's an amazing story, and we'll take your calls with him when we come right back on Coast to Coast AM.
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0: And welcome back, George Norrie, along with Michael Zigarelli, as we talk about his work, Evidence for Heaven. Michael, is there going to be a part two to this book?
1: I guess we'll see. I mean, this one took 4 years to compile and to write and edit and get out there. So if there is a part two, it might be a few years.
0: How did you begin the research for your book?
1: Well, it actually began as a seminary paper, George. It was a final paper in one of my seminary courses, and I was just looking at this basic research question of, is an epistemological question of how we know that life after death is real. And of course, mm-hmm. there are plenty of faith-based answers to that. I was looking for answers that come from more of a scientific stance or vantage point. And so it started there. It became an academic journal article after that, a lot of refinement there, and then eventually a book contract, and now it's Evidence for Heaven.
0: Good for you. What did you learn that you did not know?
1: Yeah, that's an excellent question. I think what I've learned is that There may be more people in heaven than we realize. if these data are to be believed, then the narrow gate that we so often talk about in Christian tradition may be a little less narrow than we think, and that maybe God's grace extends beyond some a narrower understanding of who's in and who's out. And so it continues to be a work in progress. Like I said, we don't have beyond a reasonable doubt evidence here, but I think it's more likely than not there is an afterlife. Far more likely than not that a lot of people go to a blissful version, and maybe we'll be surprised by some of the people we see there.
0: I wonder what the data is on how many people have died since the beginning of time.
1: I guess I would go to ChatGPT or Claude or something like that, and it'll probably have an instant answer for you. I don't have that off the top of my head. It's billions.
0: It's got to be. So there's a lot of souls up that way then.
1: Potentially, yes. But I assume there's lots of room up there, too.
0: Let's go to the phones. Let's start with Mike in Denver. Welcome to the program. Hi, Michael.
2: Hey, George. Good morning. Thank you so much for taking my call. And, Michael, thank you so much for your fascinating insight tonight on all this. This has been very, very informative and interesting. And so, Michael, I had kind of a comment and question for you tonight on this. So I found it interesting when you were talking about, can the scientific study of NDEs inform theology, and how can NDE evidence be used evangelistically? And, I found that kind of interesting because, when you talk about, kind of integrating the study of near-death experiences into modern theology, I would think it would be kind of a challenge in a sense, because there are a lot of things that are kind of contradictory, about NDEs compared to the Bible. But that was kind of my question. How would you use your research of near-death experiences to kind of inform theology? And do we see any specific examples of near-death experiences kind of outlined in the Bible?
1: Well, what an excellent couple of questions you have there, Mike. Yes. Can it inform theology? I think that my posture on this is that all truth is God's truth. So we don't need to be afraid of science. We don't need to be afraid of discovery. We don't need to be afraid of evidence. We should look for it, and we should be skeptical. We should sift it appropriately. But at the same time, I think that experience, including near-death experience, could inform theology. I think that maybe theology can inform our interpretation of what we're seeing as well. I think that, at least in the Christian tradition, and maybe more broadly than that, we talk about general revelation and special revelation. General revelation, what we see out there in the world, what we discover through science, observation, etc. Special revelation, what we might see through more direct communication by God through Bible or Jesus Christ or something like that. You put these together and maybe you get the whole truth, right? The general and the special. So I think it can inform it. I don't think that one-off stories should be used to recalibrate any kind of theology, but the more universal the experiences become, and NDEs are prevalent around the world and throughout history. The more universal they become, the more we need to take them seriously, and the more I think they can inform theology. And to your second question about whether there are NDEs in the Bible, maybe not exactly with the phenomenology that we see in the modern day, but in the book of Acts, New Testament book of Acts, there's the martyr Stephen, who while he's being stoned and he's dying, he looks up to heaven and he says, I see the clouds parting and I see Jesus and I see a number of things that are supernatural. That looks like a near-death experience. The Apostle Paul, I think this is in 2 Corinthians chapter 12, talks about him visiting this third heaven. You know, beyond the sky and beyond the stars, the first and second heaven, the third heaven would be in the throne room of God. He's talking about, I was there. I can't even tell you, what I saw there, because it's just beyond words and beyond my ability to say. He's kind of describing what we would today call a near death experience. I mean, some people think the entire book of Revelation in the New Testament might be the Apostle John's, near death experience. He's very close to death. He's an old man and he's seeing all these otherworldly supernatural things, and he describes them in that book of Revelation. So, and there are many examples in the Bible, people dying and coming back to life. So I don't think that people who are or seeing Scripture, the Bible, as the inspired Word of God, need necessarily to fear near-death experiences, because they should see some of those in the Bible itself.
0: Michael, would the story of Lazarus be part of that?
1: Well, yeah, sure. Now, we don't know what Lazarus saw when he was on the other side, if he was on the other side, but that is one of those illustrations of somebody being resurrected, somebody dying and coming back to life. And so somebody who would object that, well, people die once and they never come back, and they die and then they're judged and that's that, and because that says that in the book of Hebrews or wherever they're going to find it. Well, you got Old Testament and New Testament stories about people dying and coming back to life. I mean, most importantly, Jesus, but there are stories across both Testaments of this. And so it shouldn't be surprising that there is such a thing as temporary death.
0: Let's go to Bill in Georgia. Welcome to the show. Hi, Bill.
3: Hi, Mr. George. I love your show.
0: Thank you, sir.
3: I'd like to talk to Mike, if I could, please.
0: You've got him. Go ahead.
3: I was a truck driver, Mike, for 40 years, and I pulled over one night. I was in Oklahoma, and I climbed back in the bunk, and, you know, I got ready for bed, and I went to sleep, but I got woke up, and I could chew my mom. She was, like, in the bunk with me. And she said, son, I've died. I love you. I'm happy. I'm in a beautiful place. And that was it. I kind of shook my head, you know. I didn't know what was happening. I don't know. You know, I've never told nobody this. And I tried to get in touch with George for 2 years, but he's such a fantastic man. I thought he could give me an answer or something. Maybe you can help me, but...
0: Did she indeed die that night, Bill?
3: I called my wife the next morning, and she said that my mom had passed a day and a half ago.
0: Oh, my gosh.
3: And I asked, I said, well, why didn't you call me? Well, a day and a half earlier, I was in the state of Washington. I was at the port. I didn't have no service on my phone for 2.5 days.
1: So you're saying, Bill, that your mother had passed away, you didn't know this, and
3: no.
1: That you saw this vision of her in your truck, and she's communicating with you, that this after-death communication. That's what you're saying here?
3: Yeah, more or less. I think that's what it's called. I'm not sure. Like, I thought I was seeing things or something, so... I've talked to my wife about it, but I've never mentioned it to nobody. And I listened to George, and like I say, I've been trying to get stuck with him so long to ask him about this, you know?
1: Yeah, there are a number of stories along those lines where people claim that they've heard from those on the other side. And I mean, I've not been able to vet those. I've not really been able to evaluate the validity of those kinds of stories, but there certainly are a lot of them. You're not alone here. And it's entirely possible that your mother may have been communicating with you. Or some people will object, you know what? You had a dream, it was a coincidence, whatever. I mean, there's no way to know, but that is one eerie coincidence. I mean, that's something that might be beyond what we'd call coincidence.
0: It sounds like his mother communicated with him and just wanted him to know that all was well.
1: Yeah, that would be a reasonable conclusion from it. I'd agree.
0: That's what I would think too, Bill. Thank you for that story. Ruth in Maryland, take it away, Ruthie.
4: Hi, George and Michael. Thank you so much for taking my call. And Michael, I have a question. My question for you is, have you ever done any research on premature burial? Edgar Allan Poe writes about it in his writings. And George, you haven't played Telltale Heart in a while, or maybe you played it and I might have missed it. But if
0: no,
4: you haven't,
0: I haven't.
4: Could you?
0: I haven't.
4: Yeah, could you please play it again? But I just want to know if you've done any research on that. It happened a lot in the 1800s. And anyway, have you done any research on premature burials?
1: I have not. I'm going to now. I'll look into it after we're done with the show. But is there some connection you're seeing to these near-death events?
4: Well, the people were actually, they thought they were dead. And then there was a couple cases where somebody, like the lady's lover, the lady's lover, he dug up her grave. She was actually alive. She was still alive. There was another case where they used to... They used to use a galvanic battery. Have you ever heard of that?
1: No, but you know what you're saying here, this is fascinating, because one of the earliest recorded near-death experiences is in one of Plato's works, in his work, The Republic. It's called The Myth of Er, E-R, and it's about a warrior who died in battle, or they thought he died, and he was about to be buried, and he was at his funeral, and he comes alive again, he wakes up, and he tells about this fantastic journey that he had to the other side, which looked very much like our modern near-death experiences. I saw these lights. I saw people encamped as if they were at a festival. It was this celestial place. I saw portals to a positive and very negative version of the afterlife, and all these people that I saw there. He comes back describing all of this and then this is Plato's story, again called Myth of Er, but myth in this context means in the cultural context means a true story or a story rooted in truth. And so it's kind of a premature burial in a way, or he's about to be buried there. But one of the earliest near-death stories we hear in history is from the philosopher Plato himself.
0: Did you ever hear the saying, he or she is a dead ringer?
1: Oh, yeah, sure.
0: You know what that means?
1: I do not.
0: In the old days, they had diseases and afflictions where people they thought had died. They were still alive, but they buried them. And what they did, they realized, we have to

0: And your dad, he said, no, please promise me that. And he made everybody in his family promise that they'd put a phone in his coffin if he died. Well, the day came where he passed and he died, and they buried him, and they had a lot of discussion. They said, are we really going to put a cell phone in there? And they said, we promised him we would. So they put a cell phone in the coffin and buried him. The guy wakes up in the coffin, Michael. He goes, oh, my God, I'm alive. And what frightening feeling. It's pitch black. You know, you've got the coffin door hitting you on the nose. He said, did they put the phone in here? And he's reaching around with his hand, and he feels the phone, grabs it, and he knows he's saved, turns it on. It says no service.
1: No service. Oh, that's classic.
0: Next up, let's go to Ruthie. Thanks for that story. Let's go to Mary in Denver. Take it away. Hi, Mary.
2: Hi, George. Hi, Michael. May I quickly say to Cornelius and his friends that they should take another look at the movie Glory. It's a
0: great movie.
2: Yes. It's about the black and white people coming together to fight for freedom for the slaves.
0: The Civil War. Yeah.
2: Yeah, and I saw it like 12 times. To go to the theater, and one black woman with a theater full of black people. So anyway, I'm calling about my father. He got MS when he was 45, and he became bedridden and blind. And on his deathbed, my sister and I were there, and he was confessing to us, saying he was sorry. And we thought at the time it was because he was sick, but we had blocked memories, and so he was sorry for everything he had done for us. And so then fast forward to 2011, my mom is blind and living with my sister and brother-in-law. She knows the house really well. She's up for breakfast, having a raspberry tart, and then talking to her granddaughter who's trying to adopt some children. And when she gets off the phone, she goes to use the bathroom, takes the wrong turn, and falls down the stairs, breaks four ribs, and ends up in hospice. And there was a lot of fighting in the family going on, and different people I couldn't visit with my one sister. But anyway, just before the morphine kicked in, and she would never talk again, my brother-in-law, she said that she saw Bud, my father, and my brother-in-law asked her, what did he look, how does he look? And she said, real good, because he was a soldier in World War II and looked good in a uniform. And so I believe there is a heaven, and he was forgiven for what he did, and that he went to heaven, and she did too.
0: That's a great story, Mary. Go ahead, Michael.
1: Yeah, I'm sorry, George. Do you want to comment first?
0: No, go ahead.
1: Okay. Well, I mean, what you're talking about, we have one of these lines of evidence in the book Evidence for Heaven is on deathbed witnesses or deathbed visions. And the reason, and what you're describing is just that. I mean, one of the challenges with NDEs is that they're reported by people who are incapacitated, clinically dead, or close to it, and they come back with these fantastic stories. But then we hear other kind of claims from people who are perfectly healthy and perfectly clear-headed, who aren't near death, but they're just near the deathbed, as you're describing here, of a patient or of a loved one. And there's a plethora of research about what they claim to have seen and heard. And healthcare professionals around the globe report these sorts of things. And I guess we're coming up on a break here, but just the point is that across time and across cultures, we've been studying that phenomenon, the very thing that you're describing there, Mary. And these deathbed witnesses don't prove an afterlife, but the reports can't be ignored, and they complement well these other lines of evidence.
0: We're going to come back and take final calls with Michael Zigarelli on Coast to Coast AM in just a moment as we talk about his work, Evidence for Heaven.
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0: Welcome back. Michael Zigarelli with us as we talk about after-death experiences with his book, Evidence for Heaven. Michael, what do you think of exorcisms?
1: I think there's been plenty of documentation on that over the centuries. I've not studied it deeply. I'm not an expert in that area by any means, but I think it's if we're looking at evidence for the supernatural, if we're looking at evidence for demons, for hell, I think that would be one line of evidence that we'd want to look into deeply. And like I said, there's plenty of data available.
0: It's all fascinating thinking about these possibilities, isn't it?
1: It is, especially if it's the case that we're here for a little while on Earth and then we're someplace else for all of eternity. I think it kind of behooves us to think about it quite a bit for ourselves and for our loved ones.
0: What do you think of grief? Is it justifiable?
1: Well, sure. I mean, it's a human emotion that leads to more emotional health in the long run. It's something that we all need to experience when we pass through some sort of trial or tragedy. And there are five stages of grief. Elizabeth Kubler Ross explained that in Death and Dying back in 1969. But I think when we avoid it, when we stuff it, suppress it, obviously there are plenty of experts out there that could tell us that that's not the healthiest approach to take. At the same time, if we're grieving over somebody who has passed away, again, that's something normal. That's something we ought to do. Maybe the time has come where we can see it in a little bit of a different context, because if the afterlife is real, if these NDEs actually demonstrate that there's something beyond this life, and if it is truly blissful for so many people, as the data suggest, then perhaps one way of healing is to start seeing what that person is experiencing, maybe from their vantage point rather than from ours. And we could talk more about, you know, the data on whether we see loved ones in the afterlife. There are certainly plenty of accounts along those lines. But grief is something clearly we should experience and process. But at the same time, maybe NDEs give us a little different vantage point on how to process that appropriately.
0: If we have not had an after-death experience, but we believe in the afterlife, what should that do for our current life?
1: That's a great question. So basically, the question is, if I believe, then you know, What should I do next? And I mean, the implications are profound. A couple of things about this. At the very least, we should be rethinking the meaning of death, like I was just saying with grief, right? If the essence of who we are survives, then perhaps death is far less daunting for ourselves. We don't have nearly as much to fear. I mean, we think of death as the greatest evil that can ever happen to us, but maybe that's not true. Maybe it's just the next step in our evolution. Our bodies are made to break down. Not so that we're terminated, but maybe so that we are transformed. And that's why people who have had NDEs no longer fear death. They've come to understand that as part of the natural evolution of life, and they're confident about what's next. But, you know, the other caveat here is that new perspective on death and their fearlessness assumes that the person is entering that paradise that's so often described in these NDE accounts rather than entering the other place, right? So what we have to ask, you know, if there is an afterlife, well, how do we get there? And how do we ensure that that we and our loved ones experience the blissful version rather than the baneful version? Well, unfortunately, George, the NDE research and science generally provide very little guidance about how to get to heaven. I think they provide evidence for heaven and evidence for an afterlife, but no real roadmap on how to get there. Yeah. And so On this most important of questions, we got to turn to our faith traditions for answers. They go where science simply can't. My personal recommendation is Christianity offers a good starting point if you want to explore pathways to the best possible afterlife. You know, its central claim, many of your audience will know this, is that that a heavenly eternity freely available all who put their faith and trust in Jesus. But then, you know, that's a faith statement. not a scientific one, but for those looking for safe harbor for themselves and their loved ones, maybe that's a good place to start.
0: That's your next book, A Roadmap to Heaven.
1: Yeah, well, maybe a step, a stairway to heaven, as you were just playing a few minutes ago. That's one step at a time is what we're taking.
0: Let's go to Roberto in Orlando, Florida, east of the Rockies. Hello, Roberto.
2: Hi, George. Thank you for taking my call. I want to ask him, what is the meaning of consciousness? And also, if he knows any ways, methods, techniques that I can communicate with Jesus Christ.
0: Interesting take. What do you think, Michael?
1: Well, consciousness, and that's really what we're talking about here, is the study of the continuity of consciousness. Does it continue after our physical body dies? I mean, that means that we're awake, and that means that we are fully aware of our surroundings, and it also means that we're connected to those surroundings so that we can respond to external stimuli. So it's kind of the classic definition of what we mean by consciousness, and that's exactly what these folks are claiming to have experienced. I was conscious in this other space, in this other realm. This is what I saw. This is what I smelled. This is what I heard. These are the people I experienced. And it was so much more than a dream. It was more real than real life. I was wide awake, and I'm going to change my life because of it. That does not happen in dreams. That does not happen because of hallucinations. So they're claiming to have a continuity of consciousness there. As far as your second question in communing and communicating with the supernatural realm and specifically with Jesus, well, the Bible gives us plenty of information about how to do that. It is a challenging thing in some ways, but in other ways, it may be the most simple of things. You just start doing it, and then you hearing back from the supernatural is tricky. I would ask spiritually mature friends who have been there. I would ask your pastor and others around you who have done this. I would look into the book Celebration of Discipline by Richard Foster, an absolute classic on this very question that you're asking here. So those would be my next recommendations.
0: All right, next up, there's John in Idaho. Take it away, John.
3: This show, I just want to make a comment. George and Michael, this show is such a Mars Hill experience. It's so far out. You have all these kinds of guests. You have Christians, you have non-Christians. You have people who believe in the afterlife, people who think about whether there's aliens. It's just like this is a no holds barred show. And I just want to say that I feel so glad that this can happen in America. But this goes beyond America. We can ask all these questions about the afterlife. I am a follower of Yeshua and Yod Heh Vav Heh. But this is really, I just want to thank you, George. And, I think we're all racing toward death. I mean, that sounds terrible, but even if you're a young child, everyone who has ever been born has already died and gone beyond. And all of us who are still alive, we're all going there. So isn't this amazing that you take callers, all these people like weird people like me and everybody, and we get to have this conversation. So I'm just a big fan, and I just really think we should just reach out and ask God to contact us. So thank you so much. This is a wild show. Where else can this happen? Nobody's controlling this. This is out of control, man, in a good way. And so, bless you guys.
0: All right. What do you think, Michael?
1: Well, it's kind of interesting. You call it a Mars Hill experience, and that's he's referring to something in the New Testament book of Acts there, where Paul goes to Mars Hill in Athens and speaks to the philosophers of his day, and he's trying to convince them of his worldview about Jesus, and he doesn't talk about his Damascus Road experience and seeing the light, and he doesn't go through the Jewish scriptures with him. What he does there at Mars Hill is he says, look, I've wandered around your community. I've seen this statue says to an unknown God, now what you worship in ignorance, I'm going to declare to you in power. And then he goes and he tells them about Jesus Christ. And so he starts with their worldview. He's kind of stepped over to their side and had this conversation with them. And some believed and some didn't believe, but the methodology is fascinating. And that's exactly what John in Idaho is talking about, that the methodology here, we are open to, let's hear the data, let's hear the evidence. It might be wild, it might be weird callers, it might be whatever, but I am open-minded and willing to listen to what you have to say, and then I'll process the evidence. It's exactly what we're trying to do in this book, Evidence for Heaven. It's like, here's the data, here's the greatest hits, here's what we know, you decide for yourself.
0: Let's go to Jeremy in North Dakota. Hello, Jeremy, good morning.
4: Hello, George and Michael. I want to tell you, 22 years ago, on December 8th, 2003, I was driving my vehicle up an icy hill. A Ford Expedition started to spot down the hill at me. The Expedition was clear across my lane, impacted my Kia Rio, head onto my shoulder at about 25 miles an hour. Immediately, I was in a coma for 2.5 months. Just before I woke up from my coma, I was under the impression that I was walking up a mountain pathway with my wife at the time, now ex-wife. And as we were nearing the top of the mountain, a bunch of boulders started falling because it started shaking. And I found a cave crevice to guide her into, to protect her. And as soon as I got her inside, I was knocked off the cliff by a giant boulder. And as I was falling to the ground, I heard a voice from the sky that said, Jeremy, your tasks are not complete yet. And just after I heard that, I thought I was impacting the ground to my certain death. And I woke up in a jolt in my hospital bed in Casper, Wyoming. Now, Michael.
0: And he was in the hospital for 2.5 months. What's your question, Jeremy?
4: My question is it possible that I, after that part of her soul that was attached to me, in another dimension, because she's not the same person that I married?
1: Well, I guess that's possible. I'm not really sure how to interpret it beyond that, but maybe you have some professionals around you who could help you work through that at a deeper level. But yeah, it's a fascinating story, and this is exactly when people have near-death experiences, is when they're, especially when they're in comas for an extended period of time. So yeah, I wouldn't give up on exploring that further.
0: Do you think it's conceivable that priests can solve this problem, this issue of the afterlife? They can explain it?
1: Certainly our faith traditions, whether it's in the Catholic tradition or Eastern Orthodox or the Protestant tradition, and then many other faith traditions, Muslim, Buddhist, Hindu, Jewish, etc., have spoken to this issue of, is there an afterlife? What happens after we die? And I would like to see more of them explore the data, the eyewitness evidence, the near-death experiences as an adjunct to those faith traditions. So I think that we get closest to the truth when we bring together the science and the scriptures. I think that they complement one another quite well, and that is the pursuit of the whole truth. So whether it's priests, whether it's rabbis, imams, whomever, I think that, yes, they can help solve this because they have been the historic experts on this topic.
0: Michael, what is the greatest message somebody can get from your book, Evidence for Heaven?
1: Oh, that's a wonderful question. Thank you for that. I guess my interpretation of the evidence and the greatest takeaway, if you will, is that the evidence offers us more than hope. I think it offers us a rational basis for hope. And some people really need that. I mean, an evidence-based reason. So I think it's a whole lot more than wishful thinking to consider, is there life after death? And what we're seeing in the research is promising evidence that we are more than our bodies, that the essence of who we are, whether we call it the mind, the psyche, consciousness, the soul, whatever we call it, the essence of who we are appears to live on after our physical body dies. And that is a data-driven conclusion. And so I think that one of the greatest takeaways here is, yeah, we need to lean into that and to explore the evidence for heaven.
0: After you wrote the book, Evidence for Heaven, how convinced were you that there's an afterlife?
1: Oh, I'm 100% convinced that there's an afterlife. I was very close to 100% convinced before writing this, but at the same time, I'm a social scientist, and I want data, not just dogma. And so the more that I've researched it, I think the more compelling the case has become.
0: Michael, give out your website, if you would, which we have linked up at coasttocoastam.com.
1: Sure. People can reach me through michaelzigarelli.com, Z-I-G-A-R-E-L-L-I. So it's michaelzigarelli.com. And you can get the book, Evidence for Heaven, through Amazon and wherever books are sold.
0: Great. Thanks, Michael. Come back again. Love talking to you. For Dan Galante, Tom Danheiser, Sue Trikas, Lex Lonehood, Sean Latasur, Alec Fernandez, Stephanie Smith, Tim Banal, George Knapp, Richard Serrett, and Connie Willis, I'm George Norrie, somewhere out there on Coast to Coast AM. We'll see you on our next edition. Until then, be safe, everyone.

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10: The conflict with Iran continues. I'm Ted Lindner, Fox News. The U.S. carrying out retaliatory strikes on Iranian military facilities Thursday after American ships came under attack in the Strait of Hormuz. Fox's Kevin Cork with more.
11: Despite continued suffering by the Iranian people and the billowing capacity problems, it also continues to get hammered by U.S. forces. CENTCOM telling Fox tonight that American forces responded with self-defense strikes on Iran targets after three U.S. Navy destroyers came under missile and drone fire. Now, multiple reports tell us that the military targeted three Iranian ports abutting the strait, Bandar Abbas, Bandar Kargan, and Keshem. Here's what the president said about Iran on Truth Social. Iran's not a normal country. They are led by lunatics. If they had the chance to use a nuclear weapon, they would do it without question.
10: No damage or injuries were reported. Meanwhile, Fox's Lucas Tomlinson this morning reporting a Chinese-owned ship was struck by Iran in the Strait of Hormuz. U.S. Ambassador to the U.N. Michael Waltz confirming a Chinese media report that a large refined products tanker was struck by an Iranian projectile off the United Arab Emirates' Algier port on Monday. And a cruise ship at the center of a hantavirus outbreak is headed to a port in the Canary Islands.
12: Some 40 people got off the ship at a mid-Atlantic island after the first man had died, eventually suspected of hantavirus, and left for the U.S. and elsewhere. There's a rush now to trace who left, even if they're showing no symptoms, to try to isolate any more trouble. Three people have died, another five ill, either confirmed or suspected to have contracted hantavirus. Symptoms include fever, respiratory, gastrointestinal distress. The cruise ship will dock Saturday at Tenerife, the Spanish Canary Island. There, the remainder of passengers and crew will be flown to various countries.
10: Fox's Greg Palcott. 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
10: Well, later this morning, the Labor Department releases the key jobs report for the month of April. Fox's Hillary Barsky.
17: Investors and economists will be looking to see whether the labor market is still holding up following the first full month of the Iranian conflict and surging oil prices. Economists are forecasting that payrolls increased by 62,000 last month, which is barely one-third of March's much stronger 178,000 tally. The unemployment rate is anticipated to hold steady at 4.3%. For perspective, that's less than 1 percentage point above the April 2023 reading of 3.4%, which marked the lowest rate in 54 years. Hillary Barsky, Fox News.
10: At least three people injured after a shooting at a Publix grocery store in Somerville, South Carolina, Thursday night. Berkeley County Sheriff Dwayne Lewis.
18: We have all three suspects in custody right now that fled from this scene. So this was not an active shooter. This was a situation where an individual was targeted by three other individuals while they were inside the Publix.
10: The other two victims identified as a bystander and store employee. An Oregon airline passenger arrested after his plan to bring 50 pounds of cannabis on a flight went up in smoke. Fox 12 Oregon's Michaela Armstrong with more.
19: A flyer giving Sky High a new meaning. Accused of attempting to fly from Portland to Chicago with 50 pounds of marijuana. A plan that could only be described by some flying with one word.
20: Brave. I don't even know how people be thinking about the stuff they be doing. I don't know. But they brave.
19: Court documents show the high-maintenance luggage was heading on a United Airlines flight from Portland to Chicago and was checked by 21-year-old Elijah Davis. Davis was arrested and allegedly told officers he was trying to make more money and didn't know he couldn't travel with the marijuana to later sell.
10: Davis faces a series of charges related to the illegal import of marijuana. I'm Ted Lindner. This is Fox News.
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28: A ceasefire grows more fragile. Good morning, I'm Gordon Deal, along with Nicole Murray, on this Friday, May 8th. Glad you could be with us. Here's what we have for you this hour.
29: The U.S. and Iran traded strikes in the Strait of Hormuz as Washington awaits a response to its proposal that would end hostilities.
28: Another legal setback for the White House. A trade court ruled that President Trump's 10% global tariffs are invalid.
29: Widely used education software has been hacked, throwing the end of the semester into chaos at thousands of colleges.
28: And using ChatGPT to order takeout.
30: You can really sort through what you want to order. I mean, the Starbucks app is kind of fun. It, like, you know, what's your mood today? And it will guide you through to a drink you can order. What you can't do on both of these apps is actually place the physical order itself. So you have to, ChatGPT will essentially take you to the Starbucks or Little Caesars platform.
28: Charles Passy at MarketWatch on the future of the dining business. The U.S. military says Iran has launched missiles, drones, and small boat attacks at American warships in the Strait of Hormuz. In response, the U.S. not only intercepted the threats, but also struck sites in Iran that are home to drone launches and coastal defense cruise missiles. Despite the latest clashes yesterday, President Trump says the month-long ceasefire remains in effect.
0: Yeah, it is. They trifled with us today. We blew them away. They trifled. I call that a trifle. I'll let you know when there's no ceasefire. You won't have to know. If there's no ceasefire, you're not going to have to know. You're just going to have to look at one big glow coming out of Iran.
28: No casualties or damage to the three U.S. Navy destroyers was reported. However, Trump wrote on Truth Social that there was, quote, great damage done to the Iranian attackers. Washington is still waiting on a response from Tehran to its proposal to end the conflict, which began 10 weeks ago today with joint U.S.-Israeli airstrikes. Separately, the United Arab Emirates Defense Ministry said it was dealing with missile and drone attacks from Iran. Former New Hampshire Governor Chris Sununu delivered a warning to Treasury Secretary Scott Bessent during a recent visit to Washington. He said already high airfares will surge if the war in Iran doesn't end soon. Sununu is a lobbyist for the airlines. It's an exclusive story from Brian Schwartz, White House economic policy reporter at the Wall Street Journal. Brian, what are you hearing?
1: Well, it's pretty fascinating development here, Gordon. I mean, so just to step back real quick, the last few weeks have been pretty chaotic for the airline industry. You had Spirit Airlines falling, right, basically moving toward liquidation. After the Trump administration, Spirit, a budget airline, could not come to an up to $500 million deal, which would have effectively bailed out the company. But now we're learning at the Wall Street Journal that this issue throughout the airline industry is not just with budget airlines, but in fact, it's with major airlines as well. Keep in mind, the concerns of Spirit have said that have led to their demise was high jet fuel prices. Well, now we're learning that representatives of some of the biggest airlines in the world are warning the Trump administration that they are, in fact, suffering from very much the similar problems as Spirit has said that they have. We have a scene in this story where former Governor Chris Sununu, who runs the Airlines for America, which is a major trade group that represents the likes of American Airlines, Delta, and United, JetBlue, and the like, went up to Treasury Secretary Scott Bessent in recent weeks and basically told him that if this war in Iran does not get wrapped up quickly, the airlines are going to have a significant problem on their hands because of the rising jet fuel costs and because they will have to start raising ticket prices on consumers to balance out how much they're having to pay for the jet fuel at this time.
28: I was just going to say, don't they just pass it on to us anyway? I mean, what do the airlines care here? Or is there something different going on?
1: Well, I think the thing is that, you know, of course, the airlines are thinking about they don't want to pay for the high jet fuel prices. So the message is, of course, a hook on the consumers to try to encourage Trump administration to just keep an eye on this. But that's what's going to end up happening here, according to the warnings that we've heard have been developed and given to the Trump administration from airline representatives. And I just think that beyond the fact that they're giving them these clear signals, I think it speaks to how the bigger airlines, not just a Spirit, not just a Frontier Airlines, are facing some really traumatic issues when it comes to the Iran war. And, of course, consumers, people who want to fly this summer and through the fall, are potentially facing another problems themselves because who's going to really want to pay two, three times the amount for a plane ticket to go on domestic air travel when the prices are already pretty high? So that's the state of play right now for both the administration and the industry itself.
28: Well, we're speaking with Brian Schwartz, White House economic policy reporter at the Wall Street Journal. He's got an exclusive story called Jet Fuel Prices Are Spiking and Trump's Advisors Are Worried. So with the messages being sent here, say, from the airline lobby, how have they been received by the administration?
1: Well, I think it's kind of led to alarm bells in the administration, not of course just from the airline industry, but the messages from industries as a whole to the administration about the problems that both the jet fuel price increases are having on their business and, of course, people having problems from the raising of automobile gas prices as well, right? Keep that in mind. When the oil prices go up because the Strait of Hormuz is closed, that means gas prices are going to go up as well. And so I think this is set up a lot of concern within the administration from the president's close advisors, both in and outside the White House, because the question is, even if they find a way, the administration, to wrap up this war with Iran and open the Strait of Hormuz, let's say tomorrow, many people are getting concerned inside the White House that that is not going to alleviate these issues right away, that it's going to take potentially months for the gas prices for cars to start balancing out and for the jet fuel prices to start going balancing out as well. All under this issue that the Strait of Hormuz is currently not open because of the Iran war. So the concern is, bottom line here, if consumers are having to pay for higher gas, for the higher gas prices, and for the higher jet fuel prices, how is that going to impact Republicans come the midterm elections, where they're already on the ropes, at least from all the experts that are talking about this, of potentially losing the House of Representatives, if not the Senate?
28: Thanks, Brian. Brian Schwartz, White House economic policy reporter at The Wall Street Journal. Another defeat for President Trump's tariffs. A U.S. trade court ruled yesterday that the latest round of global 10% duties is invalid. Here's this morning's Mike Gavin.
2: A panel of judges with the U.S. Court of International Trade sided with 24 states and a small group of businesses that filed a lawsuit in March challenging the legality of the Trump administration's tax on most imports. Those new tariffs were put in place in February, days after the Supreme Court struck down Trump's previous round of Liberation Day tariffs from a year ago. The Trump administration is hoping to eventually impose longer-lasting tariffs under yet another legal provision, replacing the temporary duties under Section 122 of the Trade Act of 1974. Gordon.
28: Thank you, Mike. 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
1: Thanks for spending time with us. As college students prep for final exams, a system that thousands of schools and universities use was offline yesterday during a cyber attack. The hacking group named Shiny Hunters claimed responsibility for the breach at Instructure, the company behind the learning management system Canvas, which is used to manage grades, course notes, assignments, lecture videos, and more. The hacking group posted online that nearly 9,000 schools worldwide were affected, with billions of private messages and other records accessed at places like the University of Michigan, Harvard, Berkeley, Penn State. Rob DeVideo is an associate professor of criminology at Drexel University in Philadelphia.
2: If I was a Canvas user at an institution that was compromised, I'd be on the lookout for phishing attacks that are highly specialized, right? Highly targeted at my institution.
1: Late yesterday, Instructure said in a post that Canvas was, quote, now available for most users. This portion of the program is brought to you by Aura Frames. 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
0: And now, the three big things you need to know. Number one.
3: President Trump says the ceasefire in the Middle East is still on, despite U.S. and Iranian forces exchanging gunfire in the Gulf.
4: No, it's going. The talks are going very well, but they have to understand if it doesn't get signed, they're going to have a lot of pain. They're going to have a lot of pain. They want to sign it. I will tell you, they want to sign it a lot more than I do.
3: Trump said three U.S. Navy destroyers were attacked as they traveled through the Strait of Hormuz. No damage was reported.
0: Number two.
3: A federal trade court has ruled that President Trump's latest global 10% tariffs are invalid. Meanwhile, the president said the European Union has until July 4th to make a trade deal before he raises tariffs on EU goods to, quote, much higher levels.
0: Number three.
3: Global health authorities are working to contain an outbreak of the hantavirus from a cruise ship by tracing roughly 30 departed passengers from at least a dozen countries. Dr. Maria Van Kerkhove with the World Health Organization attempting to ease public concern.
5: This is not the same situation we were in 6 years ago. It doesn't spread the same way, like coronaviruses do. It's very different. It's that close, intimate contact that we've seen. And most hantaviruses don't transmit between people at all.
3: WHO officials say the incubation period for the hantavirus can last up to 6 weeks. A federal appeals court appears ready to reject Defense Secretary Pete Hegseth's effort to punish Arizona Senator Mark Kelly over his call to U.S. service members to refuse illegal orders. Kelly criticizing the Trump administration.
6: They're trying to send a message to other retired veterans and really to all of us. If you say something that the president or this administration does not like, they're going to come after you.
3: In other news, the USPS could begin mailing handguns if a proposed rule from the Trump administration receives approval. It would allow Americans to mail concealable guns like pistols and revolvers to anyone in the country. Ryanair boss Michael O'Leary is calling on airport bars to be banned from serving alcohol before early morning flights, claiming badly behaved passengers are causing major problems for airlines.
7: What are we doing, Michael O'Leary? We can't be making rules like this.
3: I know. Don't mess with my mimosa, please.
1: Goodness gracious. I mean, if you stop shoehorning us into these 12-inch seats, maybe we wouldn't be so cranky in the first place and feel the need to have a drink.
3: Ooh, tell me how you really feel.
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0: Glad you're with us. Welcome into Friday. Imagine ordering your next slice of pizza or cup of coffee through an artificial intelligence chatbot like Gemini, Claude, or ChatGPT. That may be the direction that the restaurant world is heading toward. Here's how from Charles Passy, reporter at MarketWatch. Charles, what's trending?
1: Basically, we have two big restaurant or food and restaurant chains that are going into the world of AI. So both Starbucks and Little Caesars announced that they were going to be putting apps onto the ChatGPT platform. And this is, you know, think of this as maybe a first step into what could be happening. So both with Starbucks and Little Caesars, you can really sort through what you want to order. I mean, the Starbucks app is kind of fun. It, like, you know, what's your mood today? And it will guide you through to a drink you can order. What you can't do on both of these apps is actually place the physical order itself. So ChatGPT will essentially take you to the Starbucks or Little Caesars platform to complete the transaction. But the bigger news really here is that most people in the industry think this is the beginning of what could be a tidal wave. In other words, you're pretty much going to see many, if not most, restaurant brands, you know, go to an AI platform in one shape or form.
0: So what's the why wouldn't I just use the Starbucks app or the Little Caesars app? Why do I need ChatGPT, for example?
1: The honest answer is you could, and maybe some people will still want to do that. Again, this is still being shaken out, but I think a couple of factors enter into it here is that, you know, eventually, you know, as AI becomes more mainstream, as more of us go on to, you know, a ChatGPT, it's where people are. So these brands are going to have to be where people are. And consumers, the thought is also that consumers may not want the hassle of doing a two-step process. They may want to just complete their payments, do the whole transaction on one app, in the same way you might do your whole transaction on a Grubhub instead of going to a second step of, you know, of also going to the restaurant platform. So there's some thought on that. You know, there is some thought also that restaurants want to keep the payment stuff to themselves. I mean, they mine that data. First of all, you know, do they have to pay an outside provider to be on their platform? But, you know, the payment information they collect is something they mine to help decide a lot of things. So it's not clear if the restaurants will immediately want to be on board. You know, it's also worth mentioning that ChatGPT has already explored payment options with retail brands, and it's something that they tried within the last year, and they had some stumbling blocks. So I think this is all technology and ways of approaching retail that are still being worked out. But the end result is most people think this is the future of how we're going to look at ordering and dining out.
0: How do the likes of a DoorDash or Grubhub fit into this conversation, Charles?
1: Good question here. Now, DoorDash has already rolled out an app for grocery shopping, and it did that on ChatGPT. But they have not yet discussed what they're doing about restaurants. Grubhub simply told us they're exploring new partnerships in this space.
0: Thanks, Charles. Charles Passy, reporter at MarketWatch. 30 minutes now after the hour. On This Morning, America's First News.

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9: Thanks for spending time with us. Welcome into Friday, May 8th. Gordon Deal with Nicole Murray. Some of our top stories and headlines. Trump says a ceasefire remains as the U.S. and Iran exchange fire in the Strait of Hormuz. A cyber attack on popular education software creates chaos on college campuses during finals. A trade court rules Trump's 10% global tariffs are invalid. FIFA has just jacked up the best available tickets to the World Cup final in New Jersey to $33,000 for a ticket. 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That story in about 20 minutes. 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The U.S. and Iran may be inching closer to a peace deal, but the damage from the war has already been done to oil markets. Here's Sabrina Escobar, geopolitics reporter at Barron's. Sabrina, what are we seeing?
10: The market and the world in general is in wait-and-see mode, trying to see if we're going to get a deal between the U.S. and Iran, a lasting peace deal. And, you know, I think markets have been looking forward to this deal for a while. And that's why you see the S&P, the NASDAQ Composite, and a lot of these other major indexes hitting record after record, even though we still have, you know, a very tense geopolitical environment. So there's a couple of things, you know, outside of the hopes of a deal that are propelling markets higher, including very strong first quarter earnings, you know, decent economic fundamentals for the U.S. economy. All of this has been really propelling the bull case, if you will, for U.S. equities. For most of April, it's a bit shakier in May, but you still see some pretty strong performance. And, you know, it's a tough place to be in, because even if we were to get a peace deal, right, and you are seeing that right now, markets are trading based on chatter that we're seeing. We're closer to a deal, we're further from a deal. Iran is saying, no, the U.S. is saying yes. So unclear, uncertain, and now you're starting to see that markets are reacting to that again. And there's something else that they're probably going to have to start reacting to soon that perhaps they've been willing to look past over the, you know, past month or so, and that is higher for longer oil prices.
9: Yeah. What could that mean, Sabrina, for, say, inflation concerns?
10: You know, if oil prices stay higher for longer, and experts in the energy industry and different sides of, you know, petrol, gas, everything you can encompass, there's this consensus that we're in a really tough spot for energy, especially when it comes to oil, of course. And even if you were to have a deal tomorrow, right, a peace deal, or even today, it's going to be very hard for all of these Gulf countries to get their oil back online, or to even transport the oil, you know, if it's already on a vessel in the Strait of Hormuz, to the country that needs it, which, you know, many are in Asia. So that's a pretty long trajectory for these vessels to travel. So all that to say is, it's not going to be, you know, turning on a switch to fix the oil problem. And if you do have oil prices staying at above like $100 a barrel, $90 a barrel, which, you know, at this point, $90 a barrel feels on the lower side, given that we've seen big jumps up to $120 a barrel for Brent crude. If you see that kind of higher level, then you could have a lot of increases in inflation expectations, right, in the U.S. and abroad, and that would translate to perhaps more sustained inflation and other kind of economic aftershocks, such as slower growth and eventually eating into corporate profits down the line, right? So those are kind of the potential implications that I think are going to be really hard to ignore especially if we stay in this sort of limbo situation for longer, right, where you're still seeing oil prices be a little bit, or factoring in that risk premium.
9: Yeah. We're speaking with Sabrina Escobar, geopolitics reporter at Barron's. The story is called Markets Can't Ignore Higher Oil Prices Forever. What about the role in China, or the role for China in all of this?
10: You know, China has been an interesting actor. They've kind of, I mean, in the conflict in general, they've tried to kind of stay out of it as much as possible. We actually did see that there was a meeting with Chinese officials and some Iranian officials this week, and it seems as if they're trying to also help negotiate a deal, you know, a peace treaty for them. It's pretty important that the oil exports from the Gulf kind of go back to normal. So much. I mean, although China has a very vast oil reserves, and they're not really feeling the energy crunch as much as many of their neighbors in the Asia Pacific region, they're still trading with countries like Vietnam, Philippines, you know, all of these countries that really depend on Gulf Coast oils.
9: Thanks, Sabrina. Sabrina Escobar, geopolitics reporter at Barron's. By the way, if you've missed anything from today's show, there's an easy way to catch up. All you have to do is tell Alexa, Siri, or Google to play This Morning with Gordon Deal. 20 minutes now in front of the hour on This Morning, America's First News. Coming up next, a Cleveland Guardians fan makes three errors on a single foul ball.
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0: Pleasure with us. Welcome into Friday. It's time now for the mic drop with this morning's Mike Gavin.
1: Good morning. Well, we're not sure what possesses someone to do something like this, but it seems that another beloved eatery mascot has been taken. The co-owner of a Boston bakery is offering a reward for the safe return of the eatery's Swirly, a large plastic ice cream cone that sits out in front of the Flower Bakery. It was initially thought that Swirly may have blown away during the stormy winter, but it's now believed that the mascot was taken and is still nearby, having been spotted in a nearby dormitory window. The bakery owners aren't looking to prosecute Swirly's takers, only asking for his safe return, no questions asked, in exchange for baked goods and their eternal gratitude.
0: Wow. It's like an old school ransomware attack.
1: Yeah.
0: We have your Swirly.
1: Yes.
0: And we're not releasing it.
1: Yeah.
0: Till we get some baked goods pronto.
1: Now, I saw this picture that they posted. So they're not hiding it at all.
0: I agree.
1: They put it right in the window, I guess, of this nearby college dorm. And I'm not sure what they thought was going to happen. Like, they would not be spotted. This is a famous thing that's out in front of this bakery.
0: Yeah.
1: Everybody knows it.
0: Yeah.
1: So, I guess they get some props from their floor mates or whatever. But then they were going to be found out eventually.
0: Yeah. I like I said, this is a very bold declaration.
1: Yeah, yes. That we have it.
0: That's first of all, combine all the things happening. Right now we've got the Canvas software has been hacked.
1: Mm-hmm.
0: So there's chaos on campus just in time for finals and final exams.
1: Right.
0: So these kids are desperate. So they steal the Swirly mascot, throw in their window, and basically say, in order to survive finals, we need baked goods. In exchange, we'll return your mascot. I don't know. It's crazy.
1: Yeah. I don't know. I feel like the sort of leniency here is only going to encourage more of this type of behavior, too, right? Like, the no questions asked, we'll just give you baked goods. So now, anytime you get hungry or want something sweet, now people are just going to start stealing stuff.
0: Swipe the Swirly. That's all they'll do.
1: Right. And there are a few finer ways to spend an afternoon than drinking a beer in the sun at a baseball game. That is, until you accidentally douse your significant other with that entire beer. A video which appeared to be taken over the weekend was making the social media rounds yesterday, showing what happened when a foul ball went screaming into the stands at an Athletics Guardians game in California. In the clip, a man in a Guardians jersey springs from his seat, leaps in the air, and attempts to make a one-handed catch on the foul ball. Not only does he not make the catch, losing the ball to fans sitting in the row in front of him, but in the process, the liquid from his very full beer he was holding in his other hand lands squarely on his female companion, who recoils in horror after being doused with roughly 8 to 12 ounces of ice-cold liquid. The clip's been watched millions of times now. Commenters joke that the man lost three times on that play. First the ball, then the beer, then his wife.
0: Yeah, does seem like it. Does seem like she didn't seem horrified, like she was kind of chuckling at it. But man, he soaked her. I'm looking at it now. The slow motion makes it even worse.
1: Yeah,
0: just a massive splash all across, like her neck, her chest, the whole thing.
1: Possibly the worst offense is he might have got some on the nachos she was holding.
0: Yeah.
1: I mean, she tried valiantly to hold the nachos up, but I mean, it all happened so quickly. They probably got a little bit soaked too.
0: It looks to me too that he saved two ounces of beer in the cup, maybe like the last two.
1: So about $8 worth, is that what you're saying?
0: Yeah. How about the ponytail girl in front who just reached and picked up the ball that he mishandled?
1: Yep, good for her.
0: 13 minutes now in front of the hour. 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

0: The top national stories with the context to make sense of it all. This is America's First News, This Morning with Gordon Deal.
1: Thanks for joining us. Don't forget your AirPods if you're off to the gym. New research finds that listening to your favorite tunes during a workout could help you exercise longer without feeling more exhausted. Researchers in Finland found that people who selected their own music were able to extend their endurance by nearly 20% during high-intensity exercise. The study included just 29 recreationally active adults who completed two identical cycling sessions at about 80% of peak effort. One session in silence, the other allowed participants to listen to music they chose. Those listening to tunes lasted nearly 6 minutes longer, exercising for about 36 minutes compared to roughly 30 minutes without it. The study says familiar songs may help distract from discomfort. Yeah, it does. The findings were published in the journal Psychology of Sport and Exercise. 8 minutes in front of the hour on This Morning. Once again, here's Nicole Murray.
0: And now, the three big things you need to know. Number one.
2: The U.S. military says Iran launched missiles, drones, and small boat attacks at warships transiting the Strait of Hormuz. And the United States responded by striking Iranian military sites responsible for the assaults. President Trump said the ceasefire is still in effect and peace negotiations are ongoing.
3: Well, it's more than a one-page offer. It's an offer that basically said they will not have nuclear weapons. They're going to hand us the nuclear dust and many other things that we want.
2: Trump said three U.S. Navy destroyers were attacked as they traveled through the Strait of Hormuz. No damage has been reported.
0: Number two.
2: A system that thousands of schools and universities use was offline yesterday during a cyber attack. Hacking group Shiny Hunters claimed responsibility for the breach of the platform Canvas. Associate professor of criminology at Drexel University in Philadelphia, Rob DeVideo.
4: Once they get this basic information, name, student ID number, email address, you become an increased risk that you're going to be targeted.
2: The hacking group posted that nearly 9,000 schools were affected worldwide.
0: Number three.
2: At least three people have been injured after a shooting occurred at a Publix grocery store in Somerville, South Carolina. Berkeley County Sheriff Dwayne Lewis.
5: Two victims had some minor injuries, minor gunshot wounds, and then one individual who we believe is the target received two gunshot wounds and is in surgery.
2: Lewis added that three suspects are in custody. A judge has sentenced a man to life in prison without the possibility of parole after he pleaded guilty to killing one person and injuring a dozen others in a 2025 firebombing attack in Boulder, Colorado, in support of Israeli hostages in Gaza. District Attorney Michael Dougherty.
6: As much as his act was brutal and monstrous and horrific, it was also, and hear me loud and clear, cowardly. Because you want to come to Boulder County, you want to go to any community and set innocent people on fire, you are truly a coward.
2: Officials say the suspect, identified as Egyptian national Mohammed Solomon, targeted the victims because they were Jewish. Artificial intelligence is the leading reason companies conducted layoffs last month. A Challenger Gray and Christmas report found that more than 21,000 cuts in April were driven by AI. NJ Transit announced the round trip from Manhattan to MetLife Stadium for the World Cup is being cut by 30%. This means the whopping $150 price tag will be dropped to $105.
1: Oh, good. I've saved $45. Now I can afford the $33,000 ticket for Tier 1 ticket to the World Cup final.
2: Yeah, like thanks for nothing. But silver lining.
1: 6 minutes now in front of the hour.
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Glad you're with us. For 14 years, a Wisconsin teenager kept a promise that began when he was just a toddler. One day, he'd take his grandmother to prom. This spring, he made it happen. WQAD Television says 17-year-old Avant Williams walked into prom at La Crosse Central High School with someone who dreamed of this night for decades, his grandmother, Svala Heller. Heller grew up in Iceland, where prom traditions are not common. But after years of watching American movies and TV shows filled with glamorous prom scenes, she always wondered what it would be like to go to one. So before the dance, Williams and Heller posed for photos right alongside his friends, turning the night into a full prom experience. That'll do it for this hour. For Nicole Murray and Mike Gavin, I'm Gordon Deal. Thanks for listening to This Morning, America's First News.

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7: I'm Dave Anthony, Fox News.
8: If there's no ceasefire, you're not going to have to know. You're just going to have to look at one big glow coming out of Iran.
7: That's what President Trump tells reporters despite a flare-up in fighting with Iran.
8: They trifled with us today. We blew them away. They trifled. I call that a trifle.
9: The Pentagon says the USS Truxtun, the USS Mason, and USS Rafael Peralta were targeted by Iranian missiles, drones, and small boats. In response, the U.S. military says it hit Iranian missile and drone launch sites, command and control locations, and intelligence surveillance and reconnaissance nodes. The president says the three unharmed U.S. destroyers will now rejoin his naval blockade, warning of more harsh action if a deal with Iran is not reached soon.
7: That's Fox's Madeline Rivera. The president says his red line remains Iran cannot have a nuclear weapon. A report a few minutes ago out of Iran state media claims that Iran has seized an oil tanker. Oil prices, they are up slightly. The gas is down a penny today after a big spike up the last couple of weeks at the pump. AAA's national average for regular is still $4.54 per gallon. President Trump also reacted last night to another court ruling against more of his tariffs.
8: We had one very positive vote. We had two radical left judges that voted against it.
7: The Court for International Trade called illegal the next wave of tariffs the president imposed under a different statute after the Supreme Court struck down his first tariffs in February as unconstitutional. The new ruling only affects the plaintiffs, leaving in place the tariffs for the others. The U.S. is sending a plane to Spain's Canary Islands, where a cruise ship stricken by Hanta virus outbreak will dock tomorrow. The plane will fly the 17 American nuns on board back to the U.S. All the passengers are in quarantine with 8 suspected Hanta virus cases. 3 of those died. World Health Organization Dr. Maria Van Kerkhove says,
10: this is not SARS-CoV-2. This is not the start of a COVID pandemic.
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11: WMBD Radio Local News. I'm Julia Bradley. Peoria police have arrested a man accused of sexually abusing more than one minor. 61-year-old Kevin Armstrong arrested Thursday during a traffic stop on I-74 following a week-long investigation. Police responded to a local middle school April 29th regarding a report of a minor that alleged ongoing sexual abuse by an adult, with Armstrong reportedly identified as the suspect. The next day, Armstrong was reportedly identified as a suspect after police responded to a home regarding allegations of inappropriate touching of an additional minor. Armstrong is charged with 2 counts of aggravated criminal sexual assault and 1 count of predatory criminal sexual abuse. In a statement, Peoria Public Schools says the district says Armstrong was a former seasonal employee who did not have direct contact with students. The SBHL President's Cup Finals will go to the limit. The Peoria Rivermen fell last night in Game 4, 3-1 to Evansville. The best-of-5 series now evens up at 2 games apiece. The winners takes all Game 5 for the championship will take place tomorrow night in Peoria. The drop of the puck is at 7:15. Another heads up for Peoria drivers, the intersection of South Faraday and West Humboldt will be closed to traffic starting at 7 this morning. The closure is necessary for pavement removal as part of the combined sewer overflow year 4 control project. The closure is expected to last 8 weeks, weather permitting. More news in 30 minutes or as it breaks and always at WMBDRadio.com.
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4: The 25 News First Alert forecast features warmer temperatures into Mother's Day weekend. We'll feature mostly dry weather for our Friday with highs in the mid to upper 60s after starting off near the 50-degree mark. A few showers are possible, mainly along and south of Route 9 today. Otherwise, expect a mix of clouds and sunshine. Mostly sunny skies and highs near 80 can be expected for our Saturday, and partly cloudy skies with highs in the upper 60s for Mother's Day. I'm 25 News First Alert meteorologist Valent Salivari for WMBD Radio.
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17: Let's check Ag News on the RFD Radio Network. I'm Delos Yonke. Farmers and landowners can apply for fiscal year 2026 assistance in the Agricultural Conservation Easement Program, ACEP, through a new deadline of May 29. Natural Resource Conservation Service is providing up to $200 million in funding for the application period for ag land easements. While NRCS accepts applications on a continuous basis, the agency uses application cutoff periods to assess and rank applications based on their potential conservation impact. Landowners are encouraged to complete eligibility paperwork with their local Farm Service Agency county office as soon as possible. These easements provide cost share assistance to eligible entities to acquire easements from qualifying landowners, preserving ag use, including grazing, and protecting associated conservation values on eligible land. Funding is provided through a competitive process. In Washington, international events are increasingly putting U.S. agriculture in the crosshairs when it comes to foreign policy, as our Washington correspondent Matt Kay reports.
18: First, it was Russia-Ukraine and the war's impact on world grain and fertilizer supplies. Now, it's Iran and the hit to fuel, fertilizer, and food impeded through the Strait of Hormuz. Secretary of State Marco Rubio at a White House press briefing.
19: There's humanitarian aid destined for different countries in the world that's stranded in the Persian Gulf right now. It's the fertilizer that they need for their food and crops.
18: About one-third of the world's fertilizer and a fifth of its oil moves out of the Gulf through the Hormuz Strait. That's raised fuel, fertilizer, and food prices. Rubio warns it can happen anywhere.
19: If we live in a world where global shipping lanes can be taken over by countries, that'll have a direct impact on Americans in the short and the long term, and we can't let it start by Iran doing it.
18: China could do the same in the Taiwan Strait, passage for one-fifth of global trade, including oil, natural gas, and computer chips. President Trump is about to go to China, an ally of Iran, and its biggest oil buyer. China wants a U.S.-Iran truce and a continued trade truce with Washington. Trade Ambassador Jamison Greer wants stability.
20: When we think about what to expect for the president's meeting, we're looking to maintain that stability. What we are not looking for is massive conflict. confrontation or anything like that.
18: China removed retaliatory tariffs on U.S. soybeans, corn, wheat, sorghum, and chicken, and began promised soybean buys after U.S. concessions. The summit could yield more soy buys while cutting short new U.S. trade investigations of China. For the RFD Radio Network, Matt Kay, Washington.
17: County estimates were released earlier this week by National Ag Statistics Service. Corn, top-yielding county in Illinois amongst the reporting counties, was Stark at 253.6. That was good for third nationally. Second place in yield was DeKalb, followed by McLean, Marshall, and Carroll County. McLean was the top county in production, ranking first in the state and in the nation at 77.3 million bushels. Livingston was second, then LaSalle, Bureau, and then Lee. Soybean yield went to Tazewell County, first in the state and in the country, 76.3 bushels per acre. Macon, Stark, McLean, Marshall complete the list. For production, McLean, first in the country, 21.7 million bushels, and Livingston, Iroquois, LaSalle, and Vermilion. Merritt Auctions, your farmland and machinery auction company, looking to have a live or virtual auction or a timed online event, call 833-273-9300. 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
21: With the RFD Ag Market Summary for this Friday morning, I'm Jim Taylor. Corn steady, beans slightly lower, wheat finishing Thursday lower. May corn closing 452 and three quarters unchanged. July corn down a penny, 467 and a half. December new crop, 489 and a half. Down half a penny. May beans finishing 11.77, down two. July beans down 2.5, 11.92 and a quarter. New crop November 11.73 and a half, down two. May Chicago wheat closing 6.01 and three quarters, down four and a quarter. July wheat down to nickels 6.12 and a quarter. September wheat 6.27 and a quarter, down five and a half. May bean meal 3.21.30, up $1.50. May bean oil on Thursday 75.09, down $1.42. Current electronic overnight trading. May corn up 1.25, July corn down 1/4, December new crop 489 down half a penny. May beans in the overnight unchanged, July beans up 3/4, November new crop 1175 and a quarter, up 1.75. May wheat in the overnight unchanged, July wheat 613 and a half, up 1.25, September wheat in the overnight 628 and 3/4, up 1.5. Outside markets this morning, July Brent crude oil 99.81 down 1/4, the June gold contract up 1630, 47.2720. Livestock trade from Thursday. May feeders 366.32 down 607. August feeders down 687, 366.17. June live cattle 250.05 down 342. August live cattle down $3, 245.90. May lean hogs 91.50 down 20 cents. June lean hogs on Thursday 99.37 down 32 cents. Cash livestock. Walnut Livestock Auction, steers 258 the top this week. Illinois Direct Barrels and Gilts steady on Thursday, 47 to 57. 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
24: From the Country Financial Studio, I'm Rita Frazier. This is the RFD Livestock Report, an animal disease update last week from Dr. Jim Lowe, the College of Vet Med at the University of Illinois, talking about diseases that have had huge impacts on the pig business. And that one in particular, the last two or three years, has been PRRS.
25: Yeah, herd health in the U.S. has really been not good, really driven almost exclusively by porcine reproductive and respiratory syndrome, which is a virus of pigs. We've had it really since the late 80s, early 90s. 1989 was the first identified case here in the U.S. And so it's endemic. Most herds, meaning it actively transmits. We have a lot of herds affected. What's really changed is, and we all learned our COVID lesson about variants and Omicron, and we named all those things. We don't name them that same way in pigs, but we've had increased variation or a variants of this virus that are much more aggressive than traditional PRRS. And so PRRS is the acronym, and we tend to call it PRRS. We have had a much more virulent, so the virus itself causes disease, much more severe disease. But the bigger thing is it transmits a lot more effectively. I don't want to say easily, but it's more effective in its transmission. So one herd being infected is resulting in many more herds being infected than what would have occurred 25 years ago. And that's what's really changed. So we've had a lot of outbreaks. Those outbreaks have been really severe in terms of mortality in both growing pigs, which has been historical. And now we've even had some adults, some breeding stock, dying post-infection, which is pretty abnormal for a virus. It's aggressive, and I think the aggressive everybody could get their head at. I think the part that's really devastated the industry is that it transmits so easily. So we've had lots and lots of infections. Not good. We're not going to be short pigs. We've got plenty of sows. And so I don't think from an industry standpoint, consumer standpoint, we're going to see an increase in price or really a reduction in the number of market hogs we send to town. But one more pressure driving cost up for producers, and not a lot of good answers from those of us in the scientific community today. So everybody's working hard, but we're going backwards, not forwards right now from a control standpoint.
24: So from the scientific side, you said no real good answers. And I know that, you know, National Pork, lots of conversations are circulating. What to you is the, you know, the most encouraging?
25: I don't know if there's a lot encouraging right now. And I think that's the part of everybody who's reasonably frustrated with our traditional control approaches have not worked very well with this virus as it's evolved. Again, it's this transmission thing. So what we used to do for control or keeping herds, biosecurity, keeping herds infected has failed at a relatively high clip as this virus has become more easy to transmit. So lots to learn, but I think we're going to have to think long and hard about where do we have farms at? How do we think about managing those farms? What are the strategies? And that's really partially on us as academics to think about the research side of that. It's also on producers to think creatively about what can we do. There's some really cool work going on right now, including some work we're doing here at Illinois, really in collaboration with quite a few others, right? But a lot of work looking at transmission. How does the virus get from farm A to farm B? And we've known for a long time the routes, how it can get there. The question is how frequently is it along each one of those routes? And
24: Dr. Jim Lowe, University of Illinois. More with Dr. Jim tomorrow here on The Report, brought to you by the Illinois Livestock Development Group.
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9: This is Early Morning Weather Report for Friday from meteorologist Paul Otto for listeners on the RFD Radio Network. Today's forecast will be rather familiar for many, with afternoon showers and embedded thunderstorms occurring along and just south of I-74 at first, and then the action will work into central portions of the state for the late afternoon and evening hours before ultimately ending over southeast portions of the state during the few hours after midnight. With today's system making such substantial progress to the south and east, it's now doubtful that a more meaningful severe weather system does arrive with the cold front late Saturday night and into early Sunday. But rain will linger around central parts of the state if you leave too early in the morning for Mother's Day brunch on Sunday, as the rain will be wrapping up along I-70 in eastern Illinois around 11 o'clock on Sunday morning. Temperature-wise, with all the daylight hours remaining dry on Sunday, looks like from here we're going to build up to our warmest day being Saturday, and it will give us the one day to escape the cooling effects that we've had with this northwesterly flow, as on Saturday we'll reach all the way back up to normal and even up to 4 degrees above normal before the front does come through on Saturday night and early Sunday. After the front comes through, Canadian high pressure will fill the void to clear out the region on Monday before more clouds and some rain does return for areas north of I-74 on Tuesday. Mid-range forecast period for the 14th through the 18th. Near normal temperatures start the period as we encounter just one rain-producing system coming again from the west-northwest on the 15th, and that will keep our temperatures in check and within 5 degrees of normal, while rainfall will also be near normal as we have nearly 100% coverage across the state. Canadian high pressure once again will then come in to rule the surface, and with little in the way of any upper-level ripples in the atmosphere, we're going to put together a string of two sunny days on both the 17th and 18th to end out the period. This has been Freeze Notice Meteorologist Paul Otto for the RFD Radio Network.
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0: 1370, 100.3 WMBD. It's the Greg and Dan Show with Phil Luciano in for the recovering Dan DiOrio. He is still on the mend after taking a fall a couple of weeks ago, and we're going to try to get him back as soon as we possibly can. I talked to him yesterday a little bit. I don't want to say that he's on pain meds, but he's on pain meds. It was a fun conversation.
1: So
0: I haven't seen him since he's in a kind of a new place to rehab. But
1: so if all things considered, he was in the best mental state possible.
0: He was in a pretty good mental state. Yeah, he was explaining how bells and whistles worked at the hospital.
1: Ah, that must have been very informative.
0: He told me he was in charge of them, which made me happy.
1: You know, those kind of stories are great to recall, but when you're in the midst of them and listening, it's like, oh, no.
0: That was funny. Hey, on the show today, David Commande, the Heartland Festival Orchestra, they're doing something interestingly different. And David's always doing something different with the HFO. They're doing a country show. They're doing a country orchestral show.
1: That seems different, at least to me. Yeah, I don't think country and orchestra.
0: Yeah. I don't either. And he's going to pop in. We'll talk to him a little bit later. Lee Wenger. You know Lee Wenger?
1: Oh, yeah.
0: Oh, yeah. He's an institution.
1: He's been around in various sorts and various roles.
0: He should be in an institution.
1: Aha, ba-ding, ding.
0: Lee is, for many, many years, maybe for the whole time they've been in business, the Morton Community Civic Chorus, which raises money for the Kidney Foundation, because they had a member of that group have problems. They raise money for the things that insurance doesn't pay for.
1: That's cool.
0: When you have to go to dialysis and all that stuff. And so they've got their big shows coming up in a couple of weeks. We'll talk to Lee about that. I want to say the words donut blizzard to you.
1: Ooh.
0: Donut blizzard.
1: Falling from the sky?
0: Yep. And I also will talk about summer camp. Evidently, there's something to talk about there. 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
3: Fox News, I'm CJ Papa. President Trump implores Iran.
4: They better sign their agreement fast.
3: Touching on the peace plan from the U.S., this after a dust-up started by Iran in the Strait of Hormuz. U.S. Central Command called the response defensive.
5: U.S. forces...

0: intercepted unprovoked Iranian attacks and responded with self-defense strikes as U.S. Navy-guided missile destroyers transited the Strait of Hormuz to the Gulf of Oman. No U.S. assets were struck. CENTCOM eliminated inbound threats and targeted Iranian military facilities responsible for attacking the U.S.
1: Fox's Madeline Rivera, President Trump describing it as a love tap, maintaining the ceasefire is still in effect. Gas dropping a penny overnight, stopping at $4.54 a gallon. That from AAA. Diesel dropping the same amount, landing at $5.66 a gallon. The April jobs report comes out at 8:30 a.m. Eastern. 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
2: WMBD Radio Local News. I'm Julia Bradley. A man was found guilty yesterday of first-degree murder for a shooting death at a Peoria apartment complex 2 years ago. The Peoria County State's Attorney's Office says 23-year-old Javier McGee will be sentenced next month for the death of 27-year-old Trishawn Morris. The shooting happened the evening of March 23rd in 2024 at Lexington Hills Apartments, where Morris was found unresponsive with a gunshot wound to the chest and pronounced dead at the scene. McGee claimed during the three-day trial that the shooting was self-defense, but prosecutors say evidence showed he was no threat to Morris. Peoria firefighters battled two major fires yesterday just after 4 p.m. on Martin Luther King Drive. A residential fire was ruled an arson after investigators found an accelerant. Two residents got out before crews arrived. Damage was estimated at $5,000. Then around 7:30 p.m., crews were called to an apartment building on Northeast Adams Street for a fire that caused $200,000 damage. Five residents escaped, but two of them had to be rescued from a neighboring roof by a firefighters. The Red Cross is assisting those displaced in both incidents. No injuries were reported in either fire. A social media post from Peoria Public Schools Director of Safety DeMario Boone is generating conversation after he described meeting a group of young boys in a principal's office struggling with anger and self-control.
3: Eight young men who look like me, young black boys, that the issue was controlling emotions and being able to control anger.
2: Boone told WMBD's Greg and Dan show the students were second graders, not older kids, which made the situation especially concerning. He says many parents are trying their best, but are also dealing with poverty, trauma, and challenges at home that can impact children's behavior and development. More news in 30 minutes or as it breaks, and always at WMBDRadio.com.
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1: The 25 News First Alert forecast features warmer temperatures into Mother's Day weekend. We'll feature mostly dry weather for our Friday with highs in the mid to upper 60s after starting off near the 50-degree mark. A few showers are possible, mainly along and south of Route 9 today. Otherwise, expect a mix of clouds and sunshine. Mostly sunny skies and highs near 80 can be expected for our Saturday, and partly cloudy skies with highs in the upper 60s for Mother's Day. I'm 25 News First Alert meteorologist Valen Salivari for WMBD Radio.
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11: For 60 years, you have welcomed Avanti's into your family and family traditions. 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As Avanti celebrates our 60th anniversary, my family and our staff simply want to say thank you. 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
12: Yeah, around this time each morning, we've been seeing a bit of a slowdown in I-474 and the Shade Loman Bridge. And we checked the camera this morning. Sure enough, there's a lane closure westbound, left lane block that's just been picked up. So that's been an overnight lane closure. Interesting. But again, it's fine for the morning and the rest of the day. Not so much for the McCluggage Bridge, though, eastbound. That remains down to one lane. IDOT saying that this lane closure will be up, and they're saying intermittently, but it's been up now for a couple of days, but expect this for the next week or 10 days, eastbound McCluggage Bridge. Now, morning delays, slow. Usually afternoons are worse, and we did see that back up from about Prospect to the McCluggage Bridge during the afternoon rush hour yesterday. 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
13: You know, we tell you about the Salvation Army often here on the Greg and Dan Show. Here's some things to know, that just some numbers, right? Just some numbers. Last year, they were able to provide 14,659 nights of lodging for fellows who didn't have a place to go. They served 132 men, 7 veterans. They were able to place 9 fellows in personal housing, and they were able to help 18 fellas find permanent employment. 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We know that. And if you have it in your heart or your wallet to give a little money and a little bit of your time, go to sapeoria.org. 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
13: Greg and Dan show on WMBD with Phil Luciano in for Danny. I'm the Greg. He's the Phil. Over there is Julia Bradley.
6: Hello.
13: Hello. Ken Zersky is down the way. He's got Traffic One, and our producer is a young lady by the name of Paige Cole. The Pager, she is in the producer hut.
20: Hut 102.
13: Are you here a year yet? When's your year anniversary?
21: June 6th.
13: June 6th. She's coming up on her year anniversary.
22: What happens?
13: We will go, hey, way to make it a year. And then we just move on.
22: Sounds
13: we don't have
22: really
13: to celebrate. I don't think. Well, maybe
22: exciting.
13: We will. We'll have to check out. We can see what our funds are. Maybe we'll throw a party or something.
22: Something.
13: I don't know.
22: Something.
13: I don't know. Wait a minute. June 6th? Are you sure?
21: 16th.
13: Oh, 16th. Because June 6th is Danny's 40th year.
22: Holy
13: on this
22: smokes.
13: On this show.
22: Holy smokes.
13: In all its different forms.
22: So who gets the bigger party, Paige or Danny?
13: Oh, for sure, Paige.
22: Yeah, I'm thinking so, too.
13: If he hadn't fallen down the stairs, we were going to have a big party.
22: Yeah.
13: But now
22: Sorry about your luck, pal.
13: But he ruined it. It's 542 on WMBD. How you doing, Jules? You good?
6: I'm glad it's Friday.
13: Oh. Have you had a week?
6: I've had a week. Yeah.
13: Here's what's fun. Yesterday, I was talking to Paige, and she was like, man, this week is long. I said, that's what happens when you take a short week. Like, she was on vacation last week.
22: Oh, yeah.
13: On Thursday and Friday. I hate when you do that. You take a long weekend, then you come back for a full week, and it's like, oh, man.
22: We should just start three-day work weeks.
6: Wouldn't that be great?
22: Can you get that going with the boss?
13: Whole four-day work week, the real thing in the world that is, you know, a lot of companies are doing
22: I did it for 7 years.
13: Did you?
22: You know why I stopped? Guess what? Radio.
13: Oh, good move. When you were working 4 days a week at the Journal?
22: Yeah.
13: So at the last 7 years of that
22: career? No, no. Way back with the other time, when I was here with Markley.
13: Here.
22: Yeah, radio. I did it for – hey, you want to do radio, I had to adjust my schedule.
13: Wait a minute.
22: I was doing a four-day work week at the Journal Star.
13: Oh,
22: and so to
13: gotcha.
22: So that worked fine. It was wonderful.
13: So
22: and that, to
13: I forgot that
22: everything.
13: You were still working at the Journal when you were with Jamie.
22: Yes.
13: Okay. I forgot that. I guess I knew that, but I had forgotten it right now. Was that hard, doing both jobs?
22: And teaching.
13: Oh, and teaching at Bradley?
22: Yeah. It's fine if you don't sleep.
6: Goodness gracious.
13: By the way, you don't sleep. You sent me an email at midnight.
6: Yeah, you just told me it was at the airport.
13: And I know you get here, like, super early.
22: You know who would probably dislike the message at midnight more? That would be the mayor of a certain town that I was at the airport just dorking. I'm like, hey, here's a possible story. Sorry about the late message, or early, however you depend on it. Ha, ha, ha. But that guy hasn't gotten back to me yet.
13: Yeah, summer camp might be canceled, it looks like. Jules, you see that?
6: He told me about that this morning.
13: Yeah, we'll talk more about that a little bit later. But right now, we have to do this. It's Friday.
22: The world
6: of science.
13: Astronomers say they may have detected a thin atmosphere around a tiny icy world on the other side of Pluto. It's big news because it's something they've never seen in an object that small.
22: So they can see it. They can see it.
13: They've detected it. I don't know if they see it.
22: Okay.
13: They've detected it. By watching the object pass in front of a distant star, scientists observed subtle dimming, which I have all the time.
22: suggests, on air sometimes.
13: Sometimes it's on the air, which suggests that it's surrounded by gases like methane or nitrogen. If confirmed, it could reshape how scientists understand our whole solar system.
22: So if it's methane, there's probably cows there, right?
13: I was thinking the same thing.
22: Yeah. It's the moon of Pluto.
13: Thank you. That was well done.
22: The world
6: of science.
13: What the heck is that? That was the weirdest of science.
22: I didn't know if it was.
13: No, it sounded like you were sleeping.
6: I'm a little rusty.
22: I didn't
6: today.
22: Know if she was trying to be sexy or falling asleep.
13: It was in between sexy and sleeping.
22: That's where I normally am.
13: A new study suggests there might be an explanation for why some places feel haunted. And it's infrasound, which is an ultra-low frequency sound that humans can't consciously hear, but some people can feel it. Researchers found that people exposed to infrasound felt more stressed and uneasy. They had higher cortisol levels, even though they couldn't tell that the sound was present. Scientists say this hidden stress may cause people to think something paranormal?
22: That's a new trombone.
13: Paranormal is going on.
22: You know, oddly enough, I do know just a tiny bit. Infrasound, it can come from many, many sources.
13: Tell me about it.
22: That's all I know. No, it can come from just different. It can come from movement, from buildings. My point is, it's not like, well, is the infrasound from ghosts?
13: Right.
22: No, it just kind of happens.
13: It is.
22: Yes.
13: It is. Do you have a feeling, either one of you, do you have feelings, comfortable or uncomfortable, or conscious feelings about when you go into a building or a space or a store? Because I do. I mean, there are reasons that I don't shop at certain grocery stores.
6: Mm-hmm.
13: And nothing against people who work at Kroger. That store makes me physically uncomfortable when I walk into
22: really?
13: It.
22: Really? Is it the lighting or something?
13: It's either. I've never really delved into how many things it is, but it's lighting. It's the height of the ceiling. It is how the shelves are stacked, a certain whatever height the shelves are. There's something about that particular grocery store.
22: Freaks you out.
13: I'm not freaked out. I just would prefer not to be there.
22: Hmm.
13: And so I like all these people because I've been there so many years. Schnucks on University. That store has a different feel to me.
22: It's brighter. I know that.
13: It's certainly brighter.
22: Yeah, yeah, yeah.
13: And there are certain spaces when I walk in, I'm like, I don't want to be here, so I will not stay long.
6: Okay.
13: I'm feeling it right now.
6: Oh.
22: Hey, we're almost done.
13: Okay.
22: Only 3.75 hours left.
6: Okay.
13: It's 5:47, Greg and Dan show with Phil. Scientists say all. Oh, I'm sorry.
22: The world
6: of science.
13: Scientists say all the life on Earth traces back to a single ancestor, of course, Adam.
22: Right.
13: And it likely lived far beyond earlier than previously believed. A new study suggests the last universal common ancestor, or LUCA, that's the acronym, LUCA, existed 4.2 billion years ago, and that's 400 million years after Earth formed. Researchers found signs that LUCA may have had a primitive immune system, meaning even the earliest life was already battling viruses.
22: My name is LUCA. What are they saying it is, though? What kind? Was this a four-legged creature, a petri dish?
13: I don't know. I don't have that.
22: Okay.
13: I don't have it. But it was something that they are tracing. Now, that's a funny joke about the viruses, because now, Julia, have you? I made a huge mistake today.
6: Mm-hmm.
22: Huge.
13: Huge. I watched a video of a woman already complaining that she will not take a vaccine for the hantavirus. And she started predicting what's about to come in her mind anyway. And because I clicked on hers, I've got all of them now. They're all in my feed. All of these people who have already decided to complain about it.
22: The blowback about something that doesn't even exist is amazing. They want you to believe that there's a new coronavirus. It's like, what?
13: I can't wait. Later on, we'll have a longer conversation about that. I can't wait. All right, Jules, here's what I want you to do, Jules.
6: Uh-huh.
13: I want you to turn off your mic. And then, no, not right now. And then you're going to walk over there. Maybe, what is that, about 30 feet?
6: Maybe 30, maybe 40 50. Feet.
13: Okay, let's go 50 feet.
6: Okay.
13: And then get all the news
6: buttons. Can I get some coffee on the way? I kind of need
13: coffee. And then get all the news buttons.
6: Yeah.
13: Boop, boop, boop, boop, boop, boop. Push all the news buttons and then come back in about 11 minutes.
6: Okay.
13: You good?
6: I'm good.
13: All right.
22: News buttons.
13: There's
6: bye, guys.
13: Julia Bradley. That was her nickname in high school, news buttons.
22: Don't push my news buttons.
13: We'll check traffic and weather and coming up in a couple of minutes. Over there is Pearl Technology. You know, I say this sometimes. I know it doesn't really matter where in the world of cyber help and IT help and all that stuff. It doesn't really matter physically where a company is. But it sure does make me happy that we have such a world-class company. And they are world-class, by the way, in the top 250 companies like what they do in the world. That we have them here. They're in the Heights, and they're a place staffed with really smart people, making sure that your company, your church, your school, whatever organization that has information, we all have it, is going to be okay in this increasingly complicated world. Here's another one that they just recently had a seminar about. If your company is starting to use AI, because AI is certainly a tool that companies are exploring, and trying to figure out, okay, how can we help our bottom line? How can we be better at what we do using artificial intelligence? Don't neglect the security risk in that. There are a number of things that a company or your staff might do inadvertently, not knowing that they're opening up a Pandora's box and allowing perhaps some bad guys to get in and compromise your data. Talk to the folks at Pearl about it. Get some suggestions. They're way ahead of everybody on this, and they'd be happy to come over and talk to you and your folks. It's Pearl Technology, the connection that matters most, you and Pearl, at pearltechnology.com. Ask me why I'm playing Rosanna, everybody. Hi, Ken Zersky.
0: Hello. Why are you playing Rosanna?
13: It was an accident. I didn't really mean to play that.
0: Don't mind that.
13: That's a good song, though. That's a good song. Yeah, that's a good song. How you doing, buddy? What's going on?
0: I'm doing good. Morton, town of Morton, where I'm from, officially going to change its name to Buskerville. Did you know that? Okay, it's only in my head. But
13: here's why.
0: And this is really interesting. On Wednesday, the Morton Farmers Market Facebook page posted that they were looking for buskers.
13: I am so happy about this.
0: Yes. You know what a busker is.
13: Busker are people
0: right?
13: who street performers
0: street
13: who will stand on a corner, put their guitar case out,
0: yes.
13: start playing. You toss a couple of bucks into their guitar case.
0: Yes.
22: Musical panhandlers.
13: Yeah. Yes. I love it.
0: Buskers wanted for the 2026 Morton Farmers Market season. They set up a sign-up genius within hours. 13 slots were filled.
22: Holy smokes.
13: You know who busks is our friend Lee Hall.
0: Yeah, Lee does, right.
13: Lee's a busker. He's done that many times.
0: The Journal Star, Kurt. Kurt does that too,
22: Kurt
0: right?
22: Wessler, yeah.
13: Kurt Wessler, does,
0: yeah. Yeah, or he just performs, but I know. Yeah.
22: We could do this.
13: What?
22: You got bongos? I got a tom-tom. Just do it.
13: Okay,
22: show
13: that's
22: up.
13: Fun. That's fun that you have a tom-tom.
22: Isn't that the singular thing? I don't know why.
13: I don't know why you even said that. But
22: because we could go do busking.
13: I could busk. Ken, could you busk?
0: I probably could get you know what? I play the spoons. So, yes, I could.
22: Now I'm in. I was kidding, and now I'm not kidding.
13: I am learning to play the harmonica.
22: Wow.
0: Fun.
13: Yeah.
22: We got a lot of talent here.
13: I could probably do a couple of things.
0: Do you have something to put a neat thing for people to put money in? I mean, you got to have something kind of interesting, right? Your guitar case.
13: Yeah. The harmonica case is too little.
0: It's a little small.
13: It's too little.
22: Because we're going to get so much money.
13: Oh, so much money. That's a cool thing.
0: Yeah, isn't that cool? Within hours. I mean, it was like, who knew? I mean, it's just people just itching to get out there, and here was a call, right?
13: That's cool.
0: And boom, busk.
13: Do it.
0: It was not a busk.
13: It was a win all the way.
0: Have you been down Jefferson? The one way is still one lane, but now there's left turn lanes. There's left turn signals. How about that? It's getting closer. Tuesday will be the day when Jefferson Street will go from one way to two way. There's more information on our Traffic One Facebook page. There was a lane closure overnight, westbound on the Shade Loman Bridge. It's 474. They just picked that up. I'm Ken Zersky, UpstreamAutoGroup.com, Traffic One.
22: Today it's going to be cloudy with a 30% chance of showers, mainly before 2 p.m., high near 70. Tonight, low about 51. Tomorrow, mostly sunny, high near 78. And tomorrow night, 30% chance of showers after 1 a.m. with a low around 51. Sunday, Mother's Day, mostly sunny, high near 66. Right now in downtown Peoria, 49.
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13: Greg and Dan Show with Phil Luciano. It is 5:58, news in 2 minutes. Couple things going on. Friday, that's today, at the Chiefs game. It's first responders night. Show your ID, come on in. They'll give you a ticket. Free ticket.
22: That's nice.
13: That is nice. And then tomorrow night, Armed Forces Night. Anybody in the military or veterans, head on over there. That's nice. Let's see. Veterans, yeah, veterans and active duty. So at the Chiefs, that's tomorrow night for military, for first responders tonight. At the, I haven't been to a Chiefs game in a minute. I got to go this summer.
22: I would say the same thing. And I kind of, every time I roll past, I'm like, you got to get in there, buddy.
13: It's so beautiful. It is such a and they redid a whole bunch of stuff recently.
22: Oh yeah, that's right.
13: All the grass is new. They've redone that whole field.
22: It's a great park. It's one of those things you don't have to even know anything about baseball.
13: Right?
22: You
13: no,
22: just
13: it's
22: hang
13: just
22: out.
13: Gorgeous. It's just gorgeous. At our friends at Sam's, you know, they help you adopt a dog. They're doing an adoption thing. Is today the 9th? Yeah, through today.
22: Tomorrow
13: at Jones Brothers through today. Oh no, it is happening today. I thought it was all week long. Sam's will be at Jones Brothers today if you would like to adopt a pet and buy a diamond. And then Barry Cloyd is going to be singing today at the Westminster Community Center, 11:45 to 12:45. That's from the Graceland Center for Purposeful Aging. There we go. All right. Got all that done.
22: As always, lots of stuff.
13: There's always something to do around here, and you can help people with all of that. That's cool. 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Yesterday, it was Miami and just outside of Delaware.
22: Yeah.
13: Our friend Dan.
22: All over.
13: He was all over the place. 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
27: He calls Iran's attacks just a trifle. I'm Dave Anthony, Fox News. So President Trump says the ceasefire remains in effect despite a flare-up in fighting as they try to work out an end to the conflict.
28: They have to understand, if it doesn't get signed, they're going to have a lot of pain. They're going to have a lot of pain. They want to sign it, I will tell you. They want to sign it. a lot more than I do.
27: Fox's Lucas Tomlinson reports from Dubai.
1: We end the week where it began with U.S. warships under attack in the Strait of Hormuz. But now, for the first time since the ceasefire began last month, the U.S. launched a counterattack ashore. Here's President Trump describing the action.
28: They were firing at us and we were firing back at them.
1: For now, the blockade remains. More than 1,500 ships remain stuck.
27: There is a report on Iran state media today that they've seized an oil tanker. Oil prices are down a little bit. The gas pump, a big spike in the last 2 weeks, but today a 1 cent decline. Tennessee is the latest red state to approve congressional redistricting to help Republicans win more House seats in the November elections.
5: Ahead of the vote, protesters chanted in the House, and a state senator got up on a desk holding a sign that said, "No Jim Crow 2.0, stop the Tennessee steal." Democratic lawmakers gave impassioned speeches about how the redistricting map would box out black voters.
27: That's Fox's Jessica Rosenthal. Democrats have countered with redistricting in other states. A guilty plea in court in Colorado on a firebombing attack last June in Boulder on a group of people out demonstrating in support of the Israeli hostages held by Hamas in Gaza. One woman was killed, a dozen others injured. Mohammed Soleiman faces life in prison. And there's a similar story out of California.
7: Luai El-Naji pleading guilty to involuntary manslaughter and battery in the 2023 death of 69-year-old Paul Kessler. Prosecutors in Ventura County say the 53-year-old former college professor was protesting the Israel-Hamas war in support of Palestinians when he hit Kessler, a Jewish counter-protester, with a megaphone. Kessler fell back and hit his head on the pavement. He later died at a hospital.
27: That's Fox's Kristen Goodwin. 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
8: WMBD Radio Local News. I'm Julia Bradley. Peoria Public Schools says a man recently arrested for allegedly sexually abusing more than one minor is a former employee of the district. 61-year-old Kevin Armstrong was arrested yesterday on 2 counts of aggravated criminal sexual assault and 1 count of predatory criminal sexual abuse. A PPS spokeswoman says Armstrong worked in a limited capacity as a referee assigner and says he did not have direct contact with students. The statement adds the alleged incidents occurred during events outside of school. The district states that it is cooperating with law enforcement. The Peoria Park District has said no to a letter of intent with the Detweiler Playground Trust. 25 News reports the letter is a mostly non-binding agreement that would outline the framework and timeline for the Park District and the Trust to negotiate expanded public trail access through the marina, as well as a wider easement and planned improvements. The dispute centers on riverfront property near Caroline Street that concerns citizens believed to be closed off through a proposed sale to O'Brien Steel. Board Trustee Mark Slover called it a missed opportunity.
9: Partisan bias, which is something as a board we should diligently work to avoid. And I think we have missed an opportunity. I think it was a good deal.
8: The Park District says there will be no formal partnership or cooperation with the trust, with the letter of intent denied. A cool drink at Peoria's Northmore Primary School yesterday was for a good cause. The school's third graders participating in a fundraising effort for Alex's Lemonade Stand, which helps fund the fight against childhood cancer. Teacher Shelley Henderson says running the stand is also a lesson in empathy.
10: Just caring about others, teaching them about what families go through when a family member does have cancer.
8: Henderson says the school has run the lemonade stand each year since 2014 and raised around $1,000 last year. More news in 30 minutes or as it breaks, and always at WMBDRadio.com.
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14: The 25 News First Alert forecast features warmer temperatures into Mother's Day weekend. We'll feature mostly dry weather for our Friday with highs in the mid to upper 60s after starting off near the 50-degree mark. A few showers are possible, mainly along and south of Route 9 today. Otherwise, expect a mix of clouds and sunshine. Mostly sunny skies and highs near 80 can be expected for our Saturday, and partly cloudy skies with highs in the upper 60s for Mother's Day. I'm 25 News First Alert meteorologist Valent Salivari for WMBD Radio.
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0: sunrise this morning as we're seeing slow traffic already on Route 6, especially northbound traffic from I-74 to War Memorial Drive. Southbound a little bit tight through the work zone. And this came from IDOT yesterday, that northbound Route 6, the ramp to Knoxville, is going to be blocked beginning Monday, and it's going to stay closed through June 20th. So again, northbound Route 6 access to Knoxville will be blocked beginning Monday. There's more information on our Traffic One Facebook page. 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
13: 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It's the Greg and Dan Show with Phil Luciano in for Danny while Danny's recovering. 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Com. Today is a job report. Do you see that that's coming out today?
2: Oh, Feliciano? That's a big... I didn't know it was coming out. I know it's a big deal.
13: Bureau of Labor Stats. Remember that a few months back, the Bureau of Labor Statistics came out with a report that the president didn't like, so he fired the guy?
2: Yeah.
13: And ever since the new guy came in, I think it's a guy, came in, there have been a couple of reports that were not great. And they're not expecting today's to be great. They believe that around U.S. job growth will be around 67,000. That's down from 178 in March. This will be the April report.
2: Gotcha. Right?
13: A lot of people say that the softer forecast, as it were, is because we're reshaping the labor market for two reasons. AI. People are losing their you can like it or not, but people are losing their jobs.
2: Legions of them.
13: Legions of them. And the ever-present aging population. The baby boomers, you know, I'm on the tail end of the baby, and we're sliding out.
2: Moving out, and we're then not being replaced.
13: And then not being replaced.
2: And it's not because those boomers didn't work, it's just companies are
13: right.
2: are offering less.
13: Right.
2: And you know, Greg, you mentioned the part about getting rid of someone who provided the numbers because the president didn't like
13: oh, yeah,
2: the
13: guy. Yeah, yeah.
2: It's almost as if numbers, facts, they don't lie. Almost as if.
13: You know, it is so – where were we the other day? What was the story? Oh, folks at the administration were talking – it was RFK Jr. was talking – tossing it around. So was Mr. Trump talking around reducing the price of prescription drugs.
2: Oh, the math.
13: And the math thing.
2: Yes.
13: None of that math was true. None of it.
2: And don't get me wrong. You can lie with numbers. You can
13: You can manipulate numbers.
2: But sometimes there are just facts and figures. They just are what they are, and doesn't matter who's
13: right.
2: announcing them. It's
13: right.
2: how it is.
13: It's silly. Pope Leo met with Marco Rubio yesterday.
2: I heard this didn't go swimmingly.
13: Yeah, it was a little tense. By the way, today is the year mark since he was announced Pope. Can you believe that? I felt like that just happened.
2: I remember talking to one of his former classmates on air, and it seems like that was a few weeks ago, maybe a couple months ago. Boom.
13: They discussed some disagreements that led to the tension between the president and the administration and the Pope, and he it went okay. I think it went okay. I don't think it went terrible.
2: Yeah.
13: I like it when people pose for pictures with the Pope because you walk in and then you shake hands. And then you turn, and you just have your arms like this. You have your arms down like this. Right? You can't. It is so funny because we live in this world now. When you take your picture, so many of us take selfies or pictures for our Facebook pages
2: yes.
13: or Instagram pages, and we bend or we nod our head over. You know what I mean? There's this whole thing. Nobody just stands with their hands down by their
2: side.
13: Well,
2: the thing is, it's always an issue of a picture, and this can be socially, business world, whatever. What do you do with your hands? What do you do with
13: yeah.
2: them? And it's been that way. You just, where do you put these?
13: Social question for you.
2: Yes.
13: As a man, and it turns out I am too, when you take a picture with a woman that is not your wife, right? That's also, you have to have, where are your hands going, right? Because you don't want to make it look like you've put your hand around behind them.
2: Right.
13: Or even like, even though it may not be there, if it looks like it's there, so you have to like.
2: I put mine straight in the sky like I'm giving up. It's a Wild West movie.
13: There's
2: my hands, honey.
13: There is a whole game. I don't want to make light of it. It's important. But there's a whole a thing about that. I know a lot of guys who get their picture taken a lot because of their job. They have a whole rigmarole they go through. They
2: I'm
13: either put
2: very,
13: their hands in their pockets.
2: You can call it weird if you want. I'm very circumspect about that. I don't want anyone to think rubbing up against someone or whatever. And I'm glad to know that you are a man.
13: Thanks.
2: No
13: cool,
2: one
13: man.
2: Has said that yet. Not that I needed to know,
13: but
2: you just
13: want
2: to throw that out
13: cool.
2: there. Okay.
13: 6:15, Greg and Dan with Phil. Ceasefire. We got a ceasefire that's still going. We shot each other yesterday, but we do have a ceasefire.
2: Yep.
13: I don't begin to understand that.
2: We
13: absolutely fired things at each other yesterday, us and Iran.
2: They have ceased.
13: But we still have a ceasefire.
2: The interesting thing is, remember, the president is supposed to be in China next Thursday.
13: Oh, yeah.
2: And right. this is going to be an interesting switch in the dynamic, because Chinese analysts, they're not only watching the war, and President Trump wanted to go to China with a victory in his pocket. Doesn't seem like that's going to be happening, right? I mean, I don't think they're going to wrap that up quick. But plus, the analysts have said that U.S. munitions, and I think we know this a little bit, are down low, really down low. And China's going, that whole thing about how the United States keeps saying for years and years and years and years, don't attack Taiwan, maybe
13: this would be a good time.
2: We could. And so the president goes to China at a much weakened state. It's weird how all these things come into play.
13: I'm coming back around to this, the thing you said a minute ago about numbers don't lie. I'm sorry. I apologize for not having this actual audio, but this week the president, when asked about the munitions being down, said we actually have double what we started with.
2: Double.
13: Yeah, that exactly the response everybody had is exactly
2: you
13: what
2: mean
13: you
2: we've
13: just
2: been
13: said.
2: Firing all those missiles,
13: and now we have double what we had with.
2: What are they, like bunny rabbits? They just multiply when you turn your head.
13: Well, it's not true. I mean, that's the thing, obviously. But why he would say that, I have no idea. One last one, and this is two locals that we're going to – first local we'll talk more about in the next half hour. It looks like summer camp is not happening. At the last minute, there's all kinds of things.
2: At least that we can say that it looks on the bubble.
13: Okay.
2: On the bubble. Well, you want me to get into this now?
13: No, let's
2: wait
13: till
2: the next
13: half hour.
2: There are just vendors who are pulling out, and people are like, uh-oh.
13: Yeah, let's wait till 6:40 we'll talk about
2: it. You got it.
13: Then the other one, this one makes me so frustrated. Police arrested a guy for allegedly sexually abusing more than one minor. He's 61. I'm not going to say his name. They arrested him yesterday after a bunch of investigation that the Peoria Police Department did. And two counts of aggravated criminal sexual assault, one count of predatory criminal sexual abuse. For a very tiny moment, I'm trying to not let them get painted badly here, because it's not their fault. For a tiny moment, he worked at the Peoria Public School District. He assigned referees. He was in charge of referees because he is a referee.
2: Gotcha.
13: I recognize the guy because of sports.
2: Saw him reffing.
13: Yeah, absolutely did. I knew that guy when I saw his picture. I was like, what? Oh, yeah, he's a ref.
2: So the part that frustrates you?
13: It just keeps happening.
2: Oh, that.
13: We've had so many lately.
2: Well, there's also the part where it's former PPS employee arrested.
13: Yeah,
2: and
13: not,
2: it's like,
13: yeah.
2: But I mean, that, and it, I guess it's true.
13: Not inaccurate, but it's not their fault.
2: It's not like he was a teacher for 20 years. And all, you know.
13: But just this, I don't know if locally, or I know that Woodford County folks are doing a more aggressive job.
2: Yeah.
13: They've arrested 20 people in the last year, I think, people who thought they were talking to a 15-year-old online.
2: They're going after them.
13: They are going after them. Good for them. And maybe that's part of it. Maybe the police departments are being more aggressive on this.
2: That was a positive takeaway from this one. I'm not trying to turn the frown upside down. I think the report came in about this guy like a week ago, and I was like, "Hey, that's kind of comforting, or I like that fact." You know?
13: I agree, but I just don't understand that whole thing. I just don't understand.
2: Horrible.
13: 6:18 on WMBD fills in for Danny. We'll check Way to Go Todd coming up. You're going to like Way to Go Todd today. It has to do with a baby. Here we go. 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What's going on in the market right now? 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
0: Route 24 and the resurfacing work is getting started. They always do around this time, and it's eastbound. They've got the left lane block starting at College Avenue, and that's going to go all the way up to Cummings. And the traffic spotter reporting that at least with the right lane open there, that you're on new pavement. So they're making some progress. They've been busy this week. We're getting word that the lights at Route 29 in Lawrence, and possibly one of the ramp lights there at the McCluggage Bridge and Route 150, are flashing red. We'll see how that affects the morning rush hour traffic. Normally, we see a westbound McCluggage Bridge delay. Eastbound, we've been seeing a backup because that's down to one lane. Not as bad mornings, worse in the afternoons. 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
2: I'm supposed to tell you that. Supposed to tell you it's supposed to be cloudy, but look at that big old yeller thing out there, huh? 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
13: wow,
2: of showers.
13: That's a good-looking day.
2: Yeah. The showers mainly before 2 p.m. But again, that sun's out there. Maybe none. Right. High near 70 tonight, low around 51. Tomorrow, it's going to be nice, too. Mostly sunny, high near 78. It's going to go down to 51 tomorrow night and Sunday, Mother's Day. Mostly sunny, high 66. Right now in downtown Peoria, 49.
13: 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Today is This Is How You Have a Baby.
2: This is how
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0: Here because I want to play something for you folks. I got to describe it. You are in the room where a woman has just given birth to a little baby named Elias.
1: She wants us there.
0: Dr. Bridgewater has already delivered the baby. The baby is swaddled and he's got his little cute hat on. Hmm. And the doctor is sitting to the woman's left on a stool holding the he's holding the baby.
1: Roger.
0: And the baby is gorgeous. And then he starts talking, and this should be the way babies happen.
2: All right, Elias, I'm Dr. Bridgewater. I want to introduce you to yourself. I want to put you in a little bit of light. When you came out, the first thing your dad said is, you are handsome. And when your mother saw you, she said, you are beautiful. Today is truly your birthday, April 17th, the year of our Lord, 2026. And at 1:18, all 7 pounds, 11 ounces of you came into the room. Elias, you are perfect.
0: Mom's holding
2: it. So on birthdays, what do? We sing happy birthday.
3: Yeah.
2: You ready?
3: Yeah.

0: So now the doctor's taking Elias back in his arms. Again, all swallowed up. The doctor is going to point him up by the camera again.
1: So we can see him, and he's handsome. And I get to tell you that they're beautiful people, and you're so blessed to be born into a beautiful and loving family. Look at you.
2: Hey.
1: So you are the link in an unbroken chain that goes all the way back to your forefathers and foremothers, and the link that goes into the future. You're literally the answer to your ancestors' quest to live, love, and be remembered, because we will remember you as long as we can with our technology until the end of time. So, have a wonderful and best life.
0: That's how you do it, Doc.
3: Wow.
0: Doc Bridgewater, I don't know who you are, man.
3: It's like Rafiki, man.
0: That, it felt like that.
3: I mean that very respectfully.
0: Absolutely felt like that.
3: And you know what? You can say, just a baby. What does the baby know? I mean, obviously, that's great for the parents. I believe, honestly, that baby can feel all that, and that takes that forward. Really. I really do believe that.
0: I would agree with you on that.
3: Very cool.
0: It's one of the most beautiful things I've ever seen.
3: Yeah.
0: We will share that on our Facebook page later today when Paige does the Way to Go Todd posting. You'll be able to see the video, and it's just beautiful. And my wife's reaction was, you think he does that with everyone? And I was like, yeah, I do. I think that's how he does it.
3: I hope he doesn't judge the baby. You're not that perfect.
0: I've told the story to you. I'm not sure I've told it on the air, but Dr. Wright delivered me many, many years ago on a cold January day at Pekin Hospital, one of the buildings that's coming down here soon as they are remodeling and doing some new things. And he walked in with about a 1-inch, 2-inch stubby cigar in his mouth that he went over and opened the window January 24th and opened the window so that the cigar smoke would go out. And he put his cigar on the window ledge, delivered me, slapped me on my butt, said, told my mom he looked like that I looked like my dad, went and grabbed the cigar and then left.
3: We need. I wish we had that audio, that video. You know, it's the same. Six of one, half a dozen of the other.
0: It's a little different, but I love telling that story. All right, it's 6:30. If you see a story out there that you want to share as far as the Way to Go, Todd, get it to us on our website. You can go to greg.batten at 1470wmbd.com. 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
5: Fox News, I'm CJ Papa. President Trump says a ceasefire remains in effect after U.S. airstrikes on drone and missile launch sites in Iran.
6: U.S. warships under attack in the Strait of Hormuz. But now, for the first time since the ceasefire began last month, the U.S. launched a counterattack ashore. Here's President Trump describing the action.
7: They were firing at us and we were firing back at them.
6: Now, recall earlier this week, General Dan Kane said U.S. forces came under attack more than 10 times since the ceasefire had been in effect.
5: Fox's Lucas Tomlinson, health officials in five states are monitoring people arriving back home after being passengers on a cruise ship hit by the Hanta virus outbreak. President Trump says he's been briefed about it.
7: We have a lot of people, a lot of great people are studying it. It should be fine. We hope.
5: Passengers from the ship are being monitored at least 12 countries. There have been 5 confirmed cases of the virus so far, 3 suspected cases and 3 deaths. 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

0: Radio Local News, I'm Julia Bradley. A man was found guilty yesterday of first-degree murder for a shooting death at a Peoria apartment complex 2 years ago. The Peoria County State's Attorney's Office says 23-year-old Javier McGee will be sentenced next month for the death of 27-year-old Trishawn Morris. The shooting happened the evening of March 23, 2024, at the Lexington Hills Apartments, where Morris was found unresponsive with a gunshot wound to the chest and pronounced dead at the scene. McGee claimed during the three-day trial the shooting was self-defense, but prosecutors say evidence showed he was no threat to Morris. The SPHL President's Cup Finals will go to the limit. The Peoria Rivermen fell last night in Game 4, 3-1 to the Evansville Thunderbolts. The best-of-five series is now evened up at two games apiece. The winner takes all Game 5 for the championship. Will take place tomorrow night in Peoria. Puck drop at Carver Arena is at 7:15 p.m. Peoria Public Schools Director of Safety DeMario Boone says emotional control and conflict resolution are becoming issues at younger ages. Boone told WMBD's Greg and Dan Show he recently met with 8 second-grade boys in a principal's office who appeared unconcerned about being in trouble. Boone says schools can only do so much without support from home.
1: A lot of parents that I speak to, you know, there's like, look, I'm struggling myself. Right. I need therapy myself. And people can just model that behavior. Adults need to model that behavior.
0: Boone says mentorship programs, volunteers, and community involvement can help give children stronger support, both inside and outside the classroom. More news in 30 minutes or as it breaks, and always at WMBDRadio.com.
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3: The 25 News First Alert forecast features warmer temperatures into Mother's Day weekend. We'll feature mostly dry weather for our Friday with highs in the mid to upper 60s after starting off near the 50-degree mark. A few showers are possible, mainly along and south of Route 9 today. Otherwise, expect a mix of clouds and sunshine. Mostly sunny skies and highs near 80 can be expected for our Saturday, and partly cloudy skies with highs in the upper 60s for Mother's Day. I'm 25 News First Alert meteorologist Valent Salivari for WMBD Radio.
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5: So the signals are flashing red right off the McCluggage Bridge on Route 29 Galena Road, Route 29 in Lorenz, and right next to it, which is the ramp lights from westbound McCluggage Bridge, and that's where stop signs are posted there. So we'll see how that affects the traffic next hour, as we normally start seeing more traffic there, especially westbound across the McCluggage and eastbound McCluggage. Do expect that delay back again today. They have that down to one lane. Already slowing down traffic on eastbound Route 24 in East Peoria College Drive and heading east towards Cummings. That's the resurfacing work, and it's the left lane that's blocked, but you're on new pavement in that right lane. 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
6: It's Greg and Dan show on WMBD. 6:40. Danny's still out with an injury that he had happened to him a couple of weeks ago now. It's been a little over 2 weeks. He is still in the hospital. He's getting a lot of rehab. He fell downstairs, hurt himself. I mean, there's no doubt about it. You can figure out that it wasn't just a sprained ankle as he's been out so long, right? So
16: sure.
6: I talked to him yesterday a little bit on the deal, and he's on the upswing. They got all the bells and whistles going the right direction. I don't know why I said bells and whistles.
16: Because isn't he in charge of the bells and whistles?
6: Well, he told me last night in a very funny conversation that I believe was influenced by some pain meds that there were a lot of bells and whistles that he was in charge of last night. And I was like, all right, well, good luck on that. You're doing all right.
16: We haven't. It's not that far away, this facility, from this studio.
6: No, it's not.
16: You would think if they have a lot of bells and whistles, we'd have heard them by now.
6: Or seen some lights going on.
16: Perhaps he, I don't know.
6: Yeah, he did have the impression that he was in charge of those. I thought that was funny. 640 WMBD, and around in the news wheel for a second, we are still in a ceasefire with Iran. Even though we shot at each other again yesterday, which is weird.
16: It makes a ceasefire easy when you can do just about anything.
6: Yeah, it doesn't really mean anything. President Trump said they better get this together or they're going to be a hurting. That was not a direct quote. That was me interpreting what he said.
16: If you were president, that's but how you put it.
6: But he said that they would, that we would respond a lot harder and a lot more violently. He's on his way to China in a few days, right, next week?
16: He will be there on Thursday.
6: Man, can you imagine? Okay, sidebar. I know the world's cool and everything. I'd like to go to Thailand. It's so beautiful. I don't want to spend all that time on a plane.
16: It's a long ways away.
6: I don't want to do
16: away.
6: It.
16: What's the longest plane flight you've ever had?
6: Probably Hawaii.
16: How long is that one?
6: I think it's like 5 hours from California.
16: So 10
6: maybe
16: hours.
6: 10, something total.
16: I did a 19-hour flight once with one layover, and it is. It's a long time.
6: Where'd you go?
16: To Tanzania.
6: Wow.
16: So we had layover in

0: Holland, maybe? Okay. Netherlands? I forget. Something like that. That's the same place. Holland or Netherlands, it's the same place, right?
1: I believe that is correct, not knowing my European
0: I need a globe, dang
1: geography.
0: It.
1: A federal court yesterday struck down the Trump administration's attempt to impose 10% across-the-board tariffs, saying that's illegal. This decision adds to the ongoing uncertainty about the economic agenda of the president after months of shifting tariff announcements left importers scrambling to try to keep up with everything. And today, the jobs report comes out a little bit later this morning. They're expecting that to go down.
0: I'm really worried about that tariff news because every day, Greg, every day I run to my mailbox at light speed and I keep waiting for that check.
1: Oh, the 2000? Is it 2000?
0: I believe so.
1: Light speed. I'm waiting for it.
0: Where's that check? It's just any day now.
1: 642 on WMBD. There is something a-brewing. There's something a-bubbling out there in the social media landscape. And it has to do with the upcoming Memorial Day weekend summer camp, which did not happen last year.
0: Right.
1: And then with great fanfare, was announced, hey, we're coming back.
0: 25th anniversary, a big deal.
1: We're coming back. Now there is a number of indicators that it might not happen.
0: There's some doubts.
1: Yeah, tell me what you got.
0: So I was looking at this last night, just happened to have some free time, and it was like pop, pop, pop, post after post after post of people wondering, is it going to happen? Is it not going to happen? And so I'm like, well, what is the trigger of all this? Well, indeed, there are some companies connected to summer camp that have made – they pulled out. They've just said we can't do it. Like this company called Redline Chicago, and they're a promoter. They were going to run the Red Barn Takeover. This is a late-night techno thing, a big deal at summer camp,
1: it is.
0: Okay?
1: Yeah, it is.
0: And so they were going to be – and they said – this is the gist of it. Due to circumstances outside of our control, we cannot move forward in good faith. Okay, so that's okay. In good faith. They don't want to be part of this anymore. And then there is an organization called the Festive Owl, which is both sort of the same thing, and it's a news hub. They function as both, and they have also said that they're pulling out. They said as of today, and this came out today, our company has made the decision to step away from sponsor and vendor coordination for the event. We will no longer be managing food or crap vendor communications or monitoring this inbox board. We want to be transparent that this decision was driven by ongoing operational uncertainty, limited confirmed information, and the inability to obtain critical answers needed to properly support vendors at this late stage. So this isn't just why we mention this. It's not just a couple of ticket buyers hey, I heard from my dog catcher's cousin's brother, blah, blah. These are companies pulling out, and it has left some unrest. I have reached out to summer camp. They have not gotten back to me. Granted, it was overnight, so it's but still, that's the thing. People are wondering, is it going to happen?
1: I want to say this. My friend Jay Goldberg, who started summer camp many years, 25 years ago, just the other day, a couple of weeks ago, he sent me a note and he said, retirement is not suited. I'm not suited for it, so I'm coming back into promoting shows again. But then he made it very clear. I want you to know that I am not involved with Jay Goldberg Events and Entertainment. That's the name of the company.
0: He's coming back on his own entity.
1: He's got a different entity called Gold Entertainment.
0: Gotcha.
1: He said, I have not been part of that for some time. That I guess when he retired or whatever, all of that changed into different ownership. And so I know he's got a show coming up at Five Points he's doing here maybe in a month or something. And that's why he reached out to me. He goes, hey, I just wanted to let you know I'm coming back to do some shows. But I saw the same things that a lot of the same things you saw on Facebook this morning, and a lot of people are tagging him and say, Jay, what's going on? Jay, what's going on? He doesn't know. He has nothing to do with that.
0: Or if he knows, he isn't responsible.
1: He might have an inkling.
0: Head to the ground type thing. Right.
1: But he's not responsible at all, so don't get mad at him if something goes south.
0: So you'd hate to think it's going to go away. I mean, you'd want it to go away gracefully, right?
1: Those things are very complicated. Those things being festivals.
0: They're huge.
1: There's the country music one that bounced around for a while. That one's also had some bumps and bruises on it because it's just it's so many moving pieces, right? It's so many moving pieces. I've never been to summer camp. You've been.
0: It's been a few years, but yeah. Yeah.
1: I'm sorry if I end up, this ends up being not happening. I'm going to be sad I missed it.
0: Yeah. Yeah. And I went a few times. I was a daytime guy, though. I'm a kind of a weenie when it comes to camping at all.
1: Oh, yeah,
0: and camping late at night. But it was, I always enjoyed myself, because even during the day, you've got music and certainly the type of sounds that I don't usually have cranking out of my 8-track player.
1: Is it absolute delight to look at people?
0: Oh, that was the best part. I'd take my wife, and we would go around, and I mean this respectfully. It wasn't like, I'm not trying to make this sound like we were going to the zoo, okay? I don't mean that. But it's certainly a different culture. You have a lot of folks, and I'm not going to tell you anything you don't know, but until you see it, it's certainly something to take in by oneself. We have folks who are, like, they're selling buttons. You know, they make their own buttons, and they go festival to festival all summer. How do I know that? Because I talked to them about it. And I'd buy them a button, and what do they do with the button? Probably buy food and buy whatever else they need to make the experience pleasant,
1: right,
0: that type of thing. And that was like that type of stuff, just very – we are not – making a fortune. This is not an industry type thing. We are just kind of hanging out, man.
1: Having fun.
0: Yeah.
1: Young people. I like that culture.
0: Yes.
1: I like that culture. I also, there's a friend of mine. I cannot recall his name. We're not close friends. He is a doctor and by trade, but he's also a very accomplished photographer, and he would spend his whole weekend at summer camp. Just asking people, again, respectfully, he goes, would you pose for a picture for me? And, of course, people are wearing all kinds of crazy outfits.
0: Got the hula hoops.
1: Yeah, all
0: the spinning
1: stuff.
0: Around.
1: And I just dug looking at those pictures.
0: Yeah.
1: It was so cool.
0: And it's one of those where there is no judgment. It's everyone's respectful. It's certainly not the type of thing I would want to do every weekend, and I'm not going to go from town to town. But, hey, it's kind of nice to go by, hang out, and just make that little touch, that little touch point.
1: It's really cool. Yeah. I would like to say that we'll have a definitive answer before 9. We're going to try. You've reached out to also some other folks on this effort.
0: Public officials.
1: We'll follow that story if you are interested in summer camp of 2026. OSF Healthcare, those folks, first of all, I want to just say this personally, and nobody's asked me to do this, I'm going to do it. They've taken great care of my friend Danny. He is under their care right now, and I couldn't be more grateful for all the things that they've been doing for him. So thank you. On top of that, the message today is allergy season. Oh, boy. It happens, man. You open those windows. Maybe you feel like, oh, this is a nice day, and you open the car windows, and then you realize, uh-oh, all the pollen's coming in, and now my head's all full. They want to help you. They have a place out on Route 91 that is their center for all of those things. It is called their Allergy and Immunology Headquarters out there in Route 91, where they have a team of folks, allergy providers, who can help you avoid your triggers and provide you treatments when you do have a trigger that kicks in your headaches and your sneezing and your eyes. It's miserable. God bless you if you're dealing with all of that. If you would like to schedule an appointment today, out on Route 91, again, call OSF, the Allergy and Immunology Headquarters, at 309-308-2010, 309-308-2010, or you can always go online to osfhealthcare.org.
2: On Route 29, just north of the McCluggage Bridge, just north of that set of signals at Route 29 Lawrence and Route 29 and the ramps from westbound McCluggage Bridge, they are flashing red, and there are stop signs posted off of that ramp light there. So, again, that could tie up traffic even more in this busy 7 o'clock hour. We're not seeing much on the McCluggage, and that's good, even though eastbound is down to one lane. Southbound Route 6 is on the brakes from War Memorial Drive, and northbound just past I-74 through the road work. We're seeing some slowdowns on Route 24 in East Peoria. Eastbound, the resurfacing work from College Drive to Grange Road, the left lane block. 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
0: I'm supposed to tell you it's going to be cloudy all day with a chance of rain, but look at that, sunny. So who knows? Looks good so far. And high near 70 today. Tonight, low around 51. Tomorrow, mostly sunny, high near 78, low at night of 51. And then Sunday, Mother's Day, mostly sunny, high near 66. Right now in downtown Peoria, 50.
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1: It's Greg and Dan show on WMBD with Phil Luciano in for Danny at 6:54. The news coming up. Now, I don't normally bite on these stories.
0: I'm just glad you don't normally bite.
1: Yeah, that's a good point. Because I know that we've gotten to a place in the world where a company will do something outrageous so that it gets news coverage, yes. Which is free advertising.
0: Right.
1: I'm about to do it.
0: Okay.
1: Because I saw a commercial last night. I couldn't believe what I was looking at. Dairy Queen, they just did this. They just started this a couple weeks ago. They have launched a new breakfast collection.
0: I didn't even know they were open in the morning.
1: Well, they are now.
0: Okay.
1: Breakfast collection. They serve from 6 a.m. to 10:30. The following items: a Choco Frosted Donut Blizzard. That is little pieces of donut, chocolate donuts in the blizzard.
0: Okay. That's a good breakfast.
1: Fruity Pebbles Shake.
0: Which is not a blizzard.
1: Because a blizzard you have to eat with a spoon.
0: Right.
1: A shake you can eat.
0: Suck through a straw.
1: Right. And Cinnamon Toast Crunch dipped cones. So you can go at 6 o'clock in the morning and pull up to the Dairy Queen and get a cone that has Cinnamon Toast Crunch dip on it. And I'm part horrified and part intrigued.
0: It's like one of those Merca.
1: Oh, it's 100 Mercas.
0: God bless Merca.
1: We are so good at it, aren't we? Now, I assume it's happening here because they say select locations, but I saw a television commercial for it yesterday. I don't think they'd be airing that commercial.
0: Or they think you're so excited you're going to drive to Walla Walla or wherever to get your cone.
1: Isn't that something?
0: The two of them, I realize, Fruity Pebbles, not a huge fan. But then again, I haven't had Fruity Pebbles or really any cereal like that in decades. So it might be incredibly delightful. But yeah, it's kind of nice to know we have the option. It's not like I'm going to do it a lot, but it's like, hey, it's 6:30 in the morning.
1: Well, and also,
0: let's go.
1: I'm aware that the world works like this, maybe not as much in Peoria land as it used to, that there are third shift workers.
0: True.
1: There are some people who work third shift, hospital people.
0: Yeah.
1: You might be, you know what I'd like? I'd like an ice cream cone on the way home.
0: Here's the thing, too. If you're a fan of something like Fruity Pebbles, if you're eating Fruity Pebbles, you're going to have a bowl of Fruity Pebbles, and that or a shake. Is there really a difference?
1: There's not.
0: Not really. No, not really, not like nutritionally. No. I'm not sure. Go for either one. Go for the shake.
1: By the way, can I tell you, you probably would like to have some inside information about Dairy Queen, wouldn't you?
0: Why wouldn't I?
1: Okay, in my life of being a compressed gas salesman back when I was in my 20s for my father, my father's business.
0: As you were rolling this out, I was quickly trying to analyze what you were going to share.
1: Yeah, you're not.
0: And
1: you're
0: I didn't
1: gonna,
0: when you until you said business.
1: Yeah.
0: I thought this was going in a whole different direction of compressed gas.
1: You are not. You are not going to expect this story at all. So my dad had a welding supply business, and I was in charge of specialty gases.
0: All right. I don't know what that means. But...
1: Well, there's oxygen and acetylene. Those are the common things for welding, and there's nitrogen for all kinds of things. But then there are mixtures of things or specialty gases, and I was in charge of those.
0: Okay.
1: And one of the specialty gas customers was Dairy Queen at the time. Now, I don't know what it is anymore. But at the time, again, this was probably in the mid-80s, Dairy Queen was the only people outside of doctors who could buy legally nitrous oxide.
0: Oh.
1: Nitrous oxide is the laughing gas that you know sometimes.
0: Fun.
1: I've never had it, actually, in all the years I sold it, I never had it. They were the only people that were allowed to buy it then because they used it as the propellant for their ice cream.
0: Oh, I see.
1: Is one of the reasons that Dairy Queen ice cream is a little fluffier than other ice creams that you would might get from one of those soft serve machines.
0: And Greg, you're the gas expert. I'm taking it that nitrous, it does something that, say, nitrogen and others would not.
1: Well, yeah. Nobody else uses the gas at all.
0: Yeah.
1: To my knowledge.
0: But I mean,
1: well, again, this is going back a lot of years.
0: Gotcha.
1: So I don't know what today, maybe other people are allowed to do it. Sidebar to that, always hilarious when people would come in who wanted to buy nitrous either for fun or for their cars, because nitrous oxide you can, you know, inject into your fuel system and makes you take off real fast.
0: They would say, we want this recreationally.
1: Well, no, they would try to come in and you could tell them, you even know when they got out of the car. Like, this guy's going to try to buy nitrous. You could just tell. it was either for cars, but we couldn't do it legally. You had to have a prescription.
0: Yeah.
1: Or be Dairy Queen.
0: Holy
1: shit. Isn't that weird?
0: That is fascinating.
1: So you've learned something
0: today. I wonder if they still do that,
1: yeah. You've learned something today about Dairy Queen and nitrous oxide.
0: And we can go get that cone of
1: and knuckleheads in Tazewell County who wanted to sniff it.
0: That does not surprise me.
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10: They better sign the agreement fast. I'm Dave Anthony, Fox News. That's President Trump's message to Iran as he pushes for a nuclear deal to end the conflict, and he downplays a flare-up in fighting.
11: If there's no ceasefire, you're not going to have to know. You're just going to have to look at one big glow coming out of Iran.
10: Fox's Peter Doocy's at the White House.
12: These were unprovoked attacks from Iran using small boats, missiles, and drones against three U.S. destroyers who President Trump says took care of business.
13: We took our three destroyers and we rammed them through some pretty big stuff today. They were firing at us and we were firing back at them. And our firepower was a hell of a lot stronger than theirs, and they knocked the hell out of them.
10: We also got reaction last night from President Trump to another ruling against his tariffs.
13: We had two radical left judges that voted against it. So nothing surprises me with the courts.
10: The Court for International Trade called illegal the next round of tariffs he imposed under a different statute after the Supreme Court struck down his first round of tariffs as unconstitutional back in February. But yesterday's ruling only affects the plaintiffs who sued, not the others who were imposed the tariffs upon. Another Republican-led state approves congressional redistricting that could give the GOP another House seat in the November elections.
14: Protesters began chanting.
15: House Bill 7003, having received a constitutional majority, I hereby declare passed without objection. The motion to reconsider is tabled.
14: The Republican majority in the General Assembly passed a new map that splits up Memphis among three Republican-leaning districts. Black lawmakers spoke out ahead of the vote.
10: That's Fox's Jessica Rosenthal. Other red states have also redrawn maps or plan to help Republicans. Democrats have countered with redistricting in California, Virginia, maybe New York next. The cruise ship stricken by a hantavirus outbreak that's killed three passengers, sickened five others, and has the rest quarantined will dock tomorrow in the Canary Islands. The World Health Organization downplays the risk, saying hantavirus is not like COVID. There's no pandemic threat. 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
16: WMBD Radio Local News. I'm Julia Bradley. Peoria police have arrested a man accused of sexually abusing more than one minor. 61-year-old Kevin Armstrong was arrested yesterday during a traffic stop on I-74 following a week-long investigation. Police responded to a middle school on April 29th regarding a report of a minor that alleges ongoing sexual abuse by an adult, with Armstrong reportedly identified as the suspect. The next day, Armstrong was reportedly identified as a suspect after police responded to a home regarding allegations of inappropriate touching of an additional minor. Armstrong is charged with two counts of aggravated criminal sexual assault and one count of predatory criminal sexual abuse. In a statement from Peoria Public Schools, the district says Armstrong was a former seasonal employee who did not have direct contact with students. Peoria firefighters battled two major fires yesterday just after 4 p.m. on Martin Luther King Drive. A residential fire was ruled arson after investigators found an accelerant. Two residents got out before crews arrived. Damage is estimated at $5,000. Then around 7:30 p.m., crews were called to an apartment building on Northeast Adams for a fire that caused $200,000 damage. Five residents escaped, but two of them had to be rescued from a neighboring roof by firefighters. The Red Cross is assisting those displaced in both incidents. No injuries were reported in either fire. This week, family, friends, and supporters of law enforcement gathered at the Illinois Police Officers Memorial outside the state capitol to honor fallen heroes. The annual ceremony recognizes two officers who died in the line of duty last year, Chicago Police Officer Crystal Rivera and Park Forest Detective Tim Jones. According to Capitol News Illinois, Attorney General Kwame Raoul urged attendees to remember them as human beings who took on the ultimate risk. The ceremony also included calls for legislative action from families of the fallen, as Ryan Thompson, brother of Trooper Corey Thompson, asked lawmakers to enact stricter consequences for drivers who cause fatal crashes. More news in 30 minutes or as it breaks, and always at WMBDRadio.com.
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19: The 25 News First Alert forecast features warmer temperatures into Mother's Day weekend. It will feature mostly dry weather for our Friday with highs in the mid to upper 60s after starting off near the 50-degree mark. A few showers are possible, mainly along and south of Route 9 today. Otherwise, expect a mix of clouds and sunshine. Mostly sunny skies and highs near 80 can be expected for our Saturday, and partly cloudy skies with highs in the upper 60s for Mother's Day. I'm 25 News First Alert meteorologist Valent Salivari for WMBD Radio.
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2: We just got word that Cedar Hills Drive is going to be blocked for maybe a few hours here between Knoxville and Old Galena Road. There's been road work on Cedar Hills Drive. It's been open, just slowed down by road work, but again, they needed to block that off at this point between 40 or Knoxville and Old Galena Road. Just a temporary blockage there. Now, overall, we're seeing rush hour traffic build. It is the 7 o'clock busy hour. Sometimes Friday's a little bit lighter, especially on the McCluggage Bridge, and westbound traffic there is going to slow down. Just approaching the Peoria side, there are lights and signals that are flashing red just north of the McCluggage Bridge, including the ramp lights, and they have stop signs posted. It's busy on Route 6. That's in both directions. Then northbound, really slow traffic there from I-74 up to Charter Oak. I'm Ken Zerske, UfferingAutoGroup.com, Traffic 1.
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1: It's Greg and Dan Show on WMBD with our friend Phil Luciano filling in for Dan Dioreo as he's recovering from his fall from a couple of weeks ago. Thank you for notes and posts on Facebook and keeping him in your thoughts and prayers. We do appreciate that. He is getting better. 7:10 is the time. 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If they don't sell your property in 59 days at a price you're happy with, Adam will buy it. How you doing, Phil? You good?
0: I am just dandy. I got to tell you, I know you don't want me to say this, but I'm excited about the piece of mail you're going to get today.
1: You just
0: brought up something. You brought up something, and I'm kind of fascinated by
1: it. I'm going to tell that story. I might have to wait till Monday. on that story.
0: Oh.
1: But I'm getting a piece of mail that's like maybe the best mail you'd ever
0: get. And when's the last time at all you thought about, man, I'm going to get something in the mail and I really want to get it? It's not a bill.
1: Never.
0: It's not junk.
1: No.
0: But this is something you're going to get because you've seen it.
1: Yep. It's coming.
0: By little picture.
1: Yep. It's coming.
0: Wow.
1: Some users of a learning platform called Canvas. Are you familiar with the educational term?
0: I used to use it. Okay. Used to use it when I was teaching school.
1: There was a massive breach.
0: Heard about this.
1: A hacking group caused widespread disruptions at schools across the country yesterday. Students trying to access the software, many of them dealing with finals right now, were met with a message from the hacking group, Shiny Hunters.
0: Oh, claiming you like shiny things.
1: I do. Claiming responsibility. The group was threatening to leak data held by Instructure, the parent company of Canvas, including student names, ID numbers, email addresses, for an estimated 275 million users across 8,000 institutions in the world, including Princeton and Harvard.
0: I cannot imagine the trouble this has caused with teachers and students.
1: Oh,
0: because
1: man.
0: For a lot of teachers, they use it for materials. I think you could use it for the test itself, but that's where you do grades too. And so this is end of the term, especially if you're talking about, say, seniors.
1: The group gave schools until May 12th to negotiate before releasing the data. This is exactly what we talk about with Dave Johnson from Pearl Technology all the time. This and you think, well, man, that's a big company, right? Don't they have all – no, it's a game, man. It is a game, and the game is being played hard every single day.
0: Every time we have a story like this, Greg, I think, okay, how many times did that group or another group try to hack into Canvas? You know what I mean?
1: Yep.
0: So it is. It's happening constantly.
1: Constantly. It's a barrage. Okay, we're going to next half hour talk more extensively about the Hanta virus and the ship and the poor doctor who found himself on. You see that story? There's a doctor that went on that ship because he wanted to go on vacation. He wanted to see stuff. And then now all of a sudden he's treating people and trying to keep them from dying.
0: Yeah, right? He's put into action.
1: But so we'll talk about it at length in the next half hour. I do want to say this, however. April of last year, the U.S. government heavily reduced the CDC's vessel sanitation program.
0: And you might you think about that. It's like, what's the big deal?
1: They fired most of the full-time staff, including inspectors and
0: epidemiologists.
1: Thank you. Epidemiologists. There was one of those noroviruses. That's the one that gets your tummy.
0: Yeah.
1: And while that program is not officially dissolved, they really don't have enough people. And so now people are going, well, wait a minute. If this ship's got that thing, and what are we doing here in America to protect ourselves?
0: Especially since we found out that there were dozens of cruisers, people on that cruise, who left before anyone realized what was going on. So where are they? Well, apparently they're tracking them down, but you know what I mean. They move here, move there. Where could they be? Could they be next door? Could be. And then you think about these people who do that job. I forget the name of that. It sounds so nerdy, right? You're like, well, what do you need them for? You don't. Until you really do.
1: Until you do. State Department's going to revoke passports of parents who owe substantial back child support. Ooh.
0: You know, that's a good thing. I don't normally think that people who use passports, I just think of them as having a lot of dough because you have enough dough to travel abroad.
1: Right.
0: Are they stiffing their spouses? Apparently.
1: Thousands of parents who owe $100,000 or more in past due child support will have those passports revoked. This just came out yesterday in the State Department. Under federal law, anyone who owes more than $25,000 can have their passport revoked or denied. They will have – I'm confused by that. Oh, they're going to start at 25. They will have their passports revoked during another phase of the program. So if that is you, you better pay up or start talking to somebody about paying
0: up. And the first thing I ask, and as are, I'm guessing, some spouses who are owed money, it's like, how about we start that, the revoking and the penalties, at like, say, $1,000?
1: Yeah, no kidding.
0: Why not?
1: Why does it have to be so much?
0: Why let them have, you haven't paid for $23,000 worth. Maybe you'll reform your ways before it gets to 25. It seems kind of crazy.
1: It does seem kind of crazy. The jobs report is coming out about April today, the April jobs report. Many believe it will be not very good. 60,000 jobs, 67,000 jobs is the estimate that we added last month. Last March, or the month before, was 178,000.
0: A lot less, obviously.
1: A lot less, and a lot of it has to do with an aging population. We continue. The baby boomer generation keeps quitting, retiring, aging out.
0: Except
1: not
0: us.
1: Replaced.
0: Not us.
1: Not yet. Somebody sent me a note. He goes, please do not tell me you're doing that. And I said, no sign of that happening right now. The growing impact of artificial intelligence is also impacting the jobs.
0: Legions of people losing those jobs.
1: And in Peoria, want to get into it?
0: We can.
1: There's a man arrested yesterday for sexually assaulting and abusing a child, or more than one child. Police found out about this whole story, and they chased him down on 74. Did you see that? They got him on 74.
0: Yeah, they went right after him.
1: And the guy was a referee. He was in charge of referees for a minute for the district, so it's not that
0: school district.
1: Please don't be mad at the district on this story. This is this guy's deal.
0: Yeah, he worked for PPS for a heartbeat.
1: Yeah, and you and I were talking, and I recognize him as a referee. I've seen him before when my boy was playing. But I am puzzled by the inclination by some people, men usually, to commit this crime. And I said to you off air, I said, I have this weird thought about, well, if you need
0: release,
1: why don't we talk about legalizing prostitution? Why don't we do that? And you gave me a very good point, is that's not likely to help in this case or cases like it.
0: No, I don't want to minimize this, but that odd, criminal, terrible click that goes in someone's head and they want to pursue children in this way, it doesn't have anything really to do with a normal sexual drive. It has to do, to a large degree, something like that happened to them. It messed up their brain, and now they want the same thing.
1: I forgot that is probably the case, is oftentimes people who commit this crime had it committed to them.
0: And I'm not exculpating this guy, in the least. Right, I'm just saying that's the deal.
1: Always hurts my heart when I hear those stories.
0: Oh, man.
1: 718.
0: Because the ripples. The ripples and ripples.
1: Oh, the ripples are forever.
0: It's hard. It's a hard thing for a child to get out of that spin.
1: 718 on WMBD fills in for Danny. We'll update you on him a little bit later on the show. But as you know, he took a fall and he is recovering. The Peoria International Airport wants to invite you out to, here's the deal. You want life to be easy. You don't want to hassle with stuff. We got enough hassle in our day-to-day, right? You're on the phone with people, and you're doing all kinds of stuff. When it comes to travel, you just want to go to flypia.com, click on the destination you're looking for, get your reservations made, buy your tickets, and drive a short drive to the airport. Oh, free parking? Great. Shuttle to the door? Awesome. And then you have a short line to check in, short line over at the TSA, beautiful facility on the other side of TSA. Have yourself a cocktail or a cup of coffee or something, and off you go to Florida. You go to Charlotte and then the islands or Europe. You hit Denver to the West Coast or Denver and just go hang out. They have that daily flight to Denver. I think it's just fantastic. You could hang out in Colorado and do all kinds of stuff this summer. Or you're going to Nashville. You're going to Vegas. It's easy to get out of here if you fly out of the airport at the Peoria International Airport, I should say. FlyPIA.com, and as Danny always says, get out of here.
6: And last report, we mentioned that temporarily Cedar Hills Drive was blocked between Route 40 and Old Galena Road. And then we got a call saying they didn't have to keep it blocked for long, that they were able to reopen all part of the road work that's been going on there. So again, Cedar Hills Drive, you can get through again now on or between Route 40 and Old Galena Road. Pretty typical what we're seeing on the McCluggage Bridge westbound, just traffic starting to build there off of Route 116 eastbound, still down to one lane, so watch for slowdowns there. Looks a little worse maybe on Route 29 from the Narrows to Route 150. The signals are flashing red at Route 29 and Lorenz, and then just right past that are the ramp signals, and at that ramp signals they have stop signs posted. Route 6 is slowing down. That's in both directions, I-74 to War Memorial Drive. 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
0: Supposedly, there's a 30% chance of showers, but hey, look out there. Big old sun. Like it. High today is 70. Tonight, low around 51. Tomorrow, mostly sunny, high near 78. Tomorrow night, 30% chance of showers after 1 a.m., low around 51. But Sunday, fun day, Mother's Day, mostly sunny, high near 66. Right now in downtown Peoria, 50.
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1: It's Greg and Dan show on WMBD at 7:25. It's a Friday. That feels good. A lot of stuff going on this weekend. Don't forget, if you're a first responder, tonight you can go to the Chiefs game for free. If you're a veteran, or active military, you can go to Mar-a-Lago for free. That's cool. Time for a Phil. Phil's in for Dan, everybody.
0: Hello.
1: Want to do the book of questions?
0: Why wouldn't I?
1: Here's how it works. We have a book. It's full of questions. And we ask the questions.
0: Where'd you get the name of that book?
1: It's the name of the book.
0: Ah.
1: That's the name of the book. It's the Book of Questions.
0: Because it's got questions inside.
1: Yeah, a bunch of them. Ah. And I'll tell you where I got the book in a little bit. But first, we got to go back to where last time we asked a question. Paige, you know Paige, right? Paige, Phil, Paige. She is our
0: Better
1: producer, and she's the keeper of the question answers. And our question last time was, how did we phrase it, Paige? I can't remember.
5: What is one thing you have in your house that no one else has?
1: Yeah, and we should have said, parentheses, not human. Like, you know, I mean, like, there's nobody. Phil's only got one Phil in his house and that kind of stuff.
0: Thank goodness.
1: Give me some of our answers. What do we got?
5: Beth Ann said, an unopened can of Billy Beer from 1978.
0: I do, too. I do, too.

0: 30, okay, with a small group, all young people.
1: Oh, good.
0: I am not in it. But I'll tell you who is. Yeah. When Denise first started this, she had a few high school students that were now, you had to be 18 at least in this, because you got out of high school. A few of her former high school students joined. Now two of those former students have 18-year-old kids who have joined.
2: Very nice.
0: We have three 18-year-olds in the group this year. Kids of people in the chorus. One of them, the third one that was not a student of Denise, the third lady, is Christopher's fiancée. They're getting married this fall.
1: Oh, nice.
0: Her daughter is
1: 18. You got one on here, buddy, that I love, Mac the Knife.
0: Oh,
1: are you singing that one?
0: I'm in it.
1: Oh, you're in that one? That's a great tune.
2: That's the non-young people.
0: That's
1: a great tune.
0: When the shark bites with what's left of his teeth there.
2: When he gums you.
1: And one more. I only got a minute or so left.
0: I know.
1: Bile them cabbage down.
0: Bile them cabbage down, burn the whole place down. No, that's not what it says. Not burn the whole place down.
2: I think you should do that because I like it already.
0: I like it already. Yeah. Anyway, that's the big finish. And Christopher, who I just mentioned.
1: Yeah.
0: Pulled out his violin. He's learned the big
1: fiddle part. Cool.
0: As you know, there's so much variety, and there's about 35 songs, but you know they're not 35 whole songs.
1: Right,
0: oh, my God, I'm not going to that.
1: Yeah.
0: Denise is a master of putting together medleys.
1: Beautiful.
0: And there's such variety because, I mean, it's go the whole time. Everybody's going to like it. There's something for everybody, and every dollar of your money goes to help those people with chronic diseases. That's the bottom line.
1: Morton Civic Chorus Encore 2026. It's in May 21 through the 23rd at 7:30. 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Tickets at 698-5479 or at the door.
0: Or at the door. Certainly at the door. Or Kidder Music in Peoria and Morton Community Banks in Morton.
1: Got it. Lee, it's good to see you. Tell Denise we love her. And yeah, you got it in. You got it all in. You did great. You did great. And you look like $1 million right there.
0: Well, sad to say, going to a funeral.
1: All right. There we go. We'll tell that whole story later. It is 8:30 on WMBD. We're going to continue with some music conversation. Our friend, the maestro David Commande from the Heartland Festival Orchestra is coming in. He's doing an interesting thing. He's doing a country show with these orchestra, and we'll talk about that.
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1: I believe that's pretty unusual.
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4: Fox News, I'm Therese Crowley. President Trump describes Iran's unsuccessful attack on three U.S. warships in the Strait of Hormuz.
5: They trifled with us today. We blew them away. They trifled. I call that a trifle.
4: And CENTCOM pounded Iran drone and missile launch sites with more U.S. airstrikes today on oil tankers trying to break the blockade. Iran's foreign minister now posting CIA estimates are wrong and claims their missile and launch supplies at 120%. President Trump says we're still negotiating. The War Department has released the classified UFO files. Fox's Peter Doocy at the White House.
6: This is the first big batch of UFO disclosure ordered by President Trump. Some of the clips and videos on there have popped up different places before. Some of them have not.
4: All are now live at war.gov/UFO. 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
7: WMBD Radio Local News, I'm Julia Bradley. A man was found guilty yesterday of first-degree murder for a shooting death at a Peoria apartment complex 2 years ago. The Peoria County State's Attorney's Office says 23-year-old Javier McGee will be sentenced next month for the death of 27-year-old Trishawn Morris. The shooting occurred the evening of March 23, 2024 at Lexington Hills Apartments, where Morris was found unresponsive with a gunshot wound to the chest and pronounced dead at the scene. McGee claimed during the three-day trial that the shooting was self-defense, but the prosecutors say evidence showed otherwise. Peoria firefighters battled two major fires yesterday just after 4 p.m. on Martin Luther King Drive. A residential fire was ruled an arson after investigators found an accelerant. Two residents got out before crews arrived. Damage was estimated at $5,000. Then at 7:30, crews were called to an apartment building on Northeast Adams for a fire that caused $200,000 damage. Five residents escaped, but two of them had to be rescued from a neighboring roof by firefighters. The Red Cross is assisting those displaced. No injuries were reported in either fire. And a cool drink.

0: At Peoria's Northmore Primary School yesterday was for a good cause. The school's third graders were participating in a fundraiser for Alex's Lemonade Stand, which helps fund the fight against childhood cancer. Teacher Shelley Henderson says running the stand is also a lesson in empathy.
1: Just caring about others, teaching them about what families go through when a family member does have cancer.
0: Henderson says the school has run the lemonade stand every year since 2014. They raised around $1,000 last year. More news in 30 minutes or as it breaks, and always at WMBDRadio.com.
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3: The 25 News First Alert forecast features warmer temperatures into Mother's Day weekend. We'll feature mostly dry weather for our Friday with highs in the mid to upper 60s after starting off near the 50-degree mark. A few showers are possible, mainly along and south of Route 9 today. Otherwise, expect a mix of clouds and sunshine. Mostly sunny skies and highs near 80 can be expected for our Saturday, and partly cloudy skies with highs in the upper 60s for Mother's Day. I'm 25 News First Alert meteorologist Valent Salivari for WMBD Radio.
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6: Crews are working on the signals just off of the McCluggage Bridge at Route 29. Route 29 Lorenz, also the ramp signals from westbound McCluggage Bridge. They've been flashing red. There's been stop signs posted. On Route 24 in East Peoria, heading eastbound is where they're working between College Drive and McCluggage Road. Slow traffic both directions, mainly reduced speeds there. On Route 6 between War Memorial Drive and I-74. And plan ahead, because next week, IDOT announced yesterday that the northbound Route 6 ramp to Knoxville will close on Monday until June 20th. There'll be detour signs there posted. 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
7: It's Greg and Dan show on WMBD. Dan DiOrio still recovering. If you haven't caught up to speed, he took a tumble a couple of weeks ago down his basement stairs and had some injuries. We'll let him tell you all the extent of that, but as you can guess, if he's been gone for 2 weeks now, it's significant. He's feeling better. He's doing good, but it's going to be a minute before he's back. Phil Luciano from the Phil Luciano Show is in his stead, and we appreciate you doing that, man. David Commande is here. David Commande is the maestro of the Heartland Festival Orchestra. It's good to see you. The last I saw you, you were telling stories at Kiwanis.
19: That's
7: and
19: right.
7: And I want to tell you, I really, really enjoyed that. I've known you a long time. I didn't know a lot of the things about your past. I didn't know about your beginnings. I knew you played the cello. Mm-hmm. I knew all of that stuff. But it was that was very interesting. Do you get to do that much, where you get to tell your story like that?
19: On and off. It's fun. I enjoy doing it.
7: Yeah.
19: And yeah. Often before concerts like this.
7: Oh, really? Okay, yeah. So let's get right at this. You've got a new concert coming up. Now, I was telling Phil about it, because I already know about it. And I said, the Heartland Festival Orchestra is going to do a country show.
19: Right.
7: And Phil said, is that unusual? And I said, I believe so. Tell me about that.
19: Well, we actually did a show very much like this about 10 years ago, and the orchestra does things like jazz and Broadway and rock a little bit, and we do all of these things because it's part of what an orchestra can do. We've done silent movies and all of those things. So, but this one, this concert, Legends of Country, with Rachel Potter and Patrick Thomas from Nashville, was one of our, we had musicians who said, this was my favorite concert of all time. I was specifically a tuba player who, you know, tubas in orchestras, they don't play every note of every piece, right? But
7: they want to.
19: But
7: they want to so bad.
20: Well, solo.
19: You can't.
20: And you're just sitting there waiting.
19: But you can't do it without it. Anyway, yeah. And I remember he's saying, well, this was my the funnest of all time. So he was actually, you know, some of the time he was able to just plain enjoy it, right?
20: Why was it the favorite?
19: Well, it's the music, for one thing. It gets you. And, you know, the big confession is I don't listen to country music every day, right? But when making it, it's so much fun. And the tunes, they get in your ears and they get in your mind and you enjoy them. And the thing is, they tell stories. They can touch you. They can make you laugh. I mean, Harper Valley PTA, I mean, this is just a satire. This is something, you know.
7: I am so happy. Are you playing that one?
19: Yeah. Yeah, I just
7: heard that song for the first time in years about 6 months ago.
19: Yeah.
7: I had the same thought that you just started to articulate, and I apologize for interrupting. But I thought, what a great snapshot in our history, in our time, mini skirts, and independent women, and all the
20: hypocrites.
7: Social hypocrites.
19: Yep, that is
7: a, even as maybe if you're not a country music fan, you think, oh, it's a little bit too twangy. Listen to the words of
20: that
7: song.
20: It's
7: fantastic.
19: So it is. And I mean, we're not doing These Boots Are Made for Walking, but that's another example of
7: that would be another thing, right? Yeah, yeah.
19: But we have Johnny Cash, we have
7: Which
19: Willie
7: Johnny
19: Nelson.
7: Cash you going to do?
19: Folsom Prison Blues and Jackson and, of course, Ring of Fire. So we have a little medley of his. Then we have Willie Nelson. We have Dolly Parton. Of course, you can't...
7: You can't do country without her.
19: And she is an what an amazing woman. What an amazing human being. So 9 to 5's on there. And... I Will Always Love You is on there. And we've also got a little dash of orchestral stuff, like the theme from Bonanza, The Wild Wild West, The Magnificent Seven. So
7: that's a great
19: American thing of country music, I mean, alongside jazz, country western is American music.
7: What better
19: to do in the 250th year, right?
20: And when you mention this stuff, just real quick, when you mention those scores, you forget, like, oh, yeah, the orchestras are huge in Western country music.
19: That's right.
20: Yeah.
7: The interesting part is we've talked to you, I don't know how many times we've interviewed you, and sometimes you come in and talk to me about humans that I know their names, old composers from the 17th century and all those, and I'm always fascinated by that.
19: Yeah.
7: It's cool to have that juxtaposition of taking that, and now we're talking about people that, everybody really does know. You know Dolly Parton, you know Patsy Cline, you know Johnny Cash. That's, I think, what's cool about music, and we've talked about this with you before, is that music brings us together.
19: Yeah.
7: In some way or another. Whether you know the artist or you don't know the artist, it will bring you together.
19: Well, it connects. And people going into a concert these days, they kind of hope to see and hear something that they know just because, you know, the buck doesn't go as far as it used to and stuff. Oh, by the way, I shouldn't forget.
7: Okay.
19: We have a coupon.
7: Okay.
19: Inflation Buster Bucks.
7: $100,
19: $20 off an adult ticket.
20: Ooh.
7: Oh,
19: and
7: nice.
19: You check out on our website, IBC20. Capital I, capital B, capital C,
7: okay,
19: 20.
7: You go
19: it's
7: to
19: 20 bucks off.
7: Orchestra.org, and then you put that in?
19: Yeah, when you're checking out. Yeah,
7: IBC?
19: Yeah, yeah. 20. Because it's $20 off.
7: Easy
19: inflation buster coupon.
7: Oh, that's nice. This,
19: easy
7: by the way, the show, let's mention it now before we forget, and then we'll do it again. May 16th. Five Points, Washington, lovely Five Points, 7:30 show.
19: 7:30 show. Yeah, Rachel Potter, Patrick Thomas, all of the greats from a golden age in country western.
7: Here's what I love about you, David. You're committed. And not you should be committed. You are committed. And you wore country attire into a radio interview, which is really selling it.
20: Because
7: seriously, it's big.
20: Because listeners can't see that.
7: No, but that you got the country vest on, the plaid. You look like $1 million. Should people wear?
19: Oh yeah.
7: Okay, now we're talking.
19: Oh yeah.
7: That's what
19: you
7: I
19: can't come
7: to
19: this concert in a tuxedo.
7: Okay. Or
19: heaven forfend. Don't do it.
20: Should we come with a horse?
19: Just say no.
7: Can I ride a horse? Can I wear a cowboy hat?
19: You have to talk to Five Points about the horse. I can't answer.
7: How about a cowboy
19: hat?
7: Oh,
19: yeah. Okay. Why not? Just take it off while we're playing for your neighbors.
7: When you have new people come, because likely you might get somebody to this show, many somebodies, I would hope,
19: which is
7: that
19: the
7: have
19: hope,
7: not
19: yeah.
7: to see you, has never seen Heartland Festival Orchestra.
19: Yeah.
7: And so you've got an opportunity, you and the gang, to make them want to come back. Right, you know that's the goal, right?
19: Yeah.
7: I would imagine.
19: Yeah.
7: So, what's in your head when you present a show like this, knowing that you've got new people?
19: Well, actually, doing what we always do, but people don't realize we do, which is just be there and be real and connect across the footlights. I mean, that's what music making is about, and it doesn't matter if it's classical or if it's country. If you're making it in a certain way, people get that. The live experience is what people experience in the vibe, and you've got to have the vibe there. And that needs to be authentic and real no matter what you're doing. I mean, that's – and so we're going to do what we always do, Yeah. And we always, by the way, we always connect with a community partner. So Washington Historical Society is our community partner for this one.
7: Good.
19: And, it's history, it's American music, it's music everybody loves. And we have a country band that's embedded in the orchestra, which is say we've got fiddling and we've got steel lap guitar and dobro.
20: Legit country.
19: Oh, yeah. It's the real deal.
7: One last question about the music. What Patsy Cline are you doing? Are you doing crazy?
19: Yeah.
7: Written by Willie Nelson.
19: Yeah, that's right.
7: This is a show that you want to see, folks. Legends of Country. You got time now. It's not this weekend. It's not tomorrow. It's a week from tomorrow.
19: Yeah.
7: It's at Five Points, Washington. You go to heartlandfestivalorchestra.org, or you can call them at 309-339-3943. When you go to check out, you put in
19: IBC, capital I, IBC, capital B, 20. Capital C, 20, inflation 20 buster coupon, $20 off.
7: It's good to see you, man.
19: Great to see you too, and nice to see you too, Phil.
20: Thanks for being here.
7: It is 849 on WMBD, i3 Broadband. While they have been on the expansion for years around Central Illinois, I know of a neighborhood that they just recently were for the first time installed in, and I know two of my friends who are now recipients of something that I and Danny have had, and this company has had for a long time, the lightning fast speed of the 1 gig true fiber optic service from i3 Broadband. They are a tremendous company. 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
1: Crew's been working on the traffic signals just off the McCluggage Bridge on Route 29, Route 29 Lorenz, and off the ramp from westbound McCluggage Bridge. The signals there have been flashing red. They've had stop signs posted. Yeah, eastbound McCluggage Bridge still down to one lane, so expect those afternoon delays again. The resurfacing work on Route 24 is slowing down traffic eastbound East Peoria from College Drive to McCluggage Road. Route 6 traffic still slow through the work zone, War Memorial Drive to I-74. And remember that Monday, the northbound Route 6 ramp to Knoxville will close until June 20th. So no access from northbound Route 6 to Knoxville. You can get more information on our Traffic 1 Facebook page. Again, that starts on Monday. 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
20: At this forecast, you will laugh. Laugh, I say. Ha ha, because I'm going to tell you.
7: I don't know. Look at it. It's starting to gray up a little bit.
20: Well, it's supposed to be cloudy all day, but it's been sunny. So we don't know. It might have some showers before, too. But don't rain on our parade of non-rain. Okay. Something like that. High near 70 today. Tonight, low around 51. Tomorrow, mostly sunny. High near 78 tomorrow night. Might get some showers after 1 a.m. The low will be 51. But Sunday, fun day, Mother's Day. Mostly sunny. High near 66. Right now in downtown Peoria, 57.
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7: It's Greg and Dan show on WMBD. Dan DiIorio is out for a few days. He is recovering from a tumble that he took down his basement steps a couple of weeks ago. Phil Luciano's here. 8:54. We got a couple of minutes. I saw this little headline thing today. What's the weirdest thing you do when you're alone?
20: Where'd you see this headline? Not in one of those magazines
7: of those,
20: we can't make. Okay,
7: no,
20: good.
7: Not in one
20: good,
7: of those.
20: Good.
7: A full concert in the shower with choreography and everything. And no, I'm not just singing. I'm performing.
20: That's the part. The choreography, yeah. I thought was good in that one. Interesting.
7: Primal screaming.
20: Oh, man.
7: I do that sometimes. I don't know if I call it primal screaming. But I will sometimes feel like, I've never told anybody this.
20: Uh-oh.
7: I feel like I need to
20: let it out.
7: Let something out of my chest, and like maybe I need to breathe better. You know what I mean? Like I want more breath.
20: Are you upset at this moment?
7: No,
20: or
7: no.
20: You just feel
7: not at
20: something
7: all.
20: A
7: no.
20: pressure.
7: And I don't even feel like out of sorts. I just want to do it,
20: really?
7: And I never do it in front of anybody because it's too weird.
20: Do it in your car or something.
7: I do it in my car a lot driving to work.
20: Just screaming.
7: So, kind of.
20: Can we put a camera in your car?
7: Kind of.
20: Can we put one a camera? I'd like that. And then when you just burst into scream.
7: Another person holds full-blown debates with themselves. Sometimes I even lose the argument and get annoyed at my own logic.
20: That person must live in an interesting world.
7: Julia, do you do anything when no one else is looking? Like that you would admit to? I dance.
20: That's enough. You had your chance, Julia.
13: I have, what, 1 second?
7: I dance sometimes. Because I like to dance, but I'm not.
20: What kind of dance?
7: All kinds of things. Like,
13: Do you do the dance shuffle?
7: Like ballet.
20: I don't know.
7: I just like wedding dance.
13: Greg's in his living room doing pliés.
7: I like being home alone and turning the music up way loud and dance a little bit.
20: Like with a pole?
7: No pole dancing. Just regular like wedding dancing.
20: See, now we need the video camera following you from the camera or from the car to the living room. To your pole.
7: What about you, Joy?
13: Nobody's around, I probably sing really loud.
7: Yeah, I would imagine. You're a
13: really
7: singer.
13: Loud, yeah.
7: Do you know that she's a professional singer?
20: I do not know that.
7: Yeah.
20: I thought she was a professional news
7: for.
20: Person.
7: That's what she went to college for.
20: Really? Mm-hmm.
7: Is
20: nice.
7: To be a professional singer.
13: Music performance.
20: Why don't you sing here? Well, Caleb Kelch, our buddy from here, he plays saxophone. He went
13: yeah.
20: to school for
7: Danny
20: music.
7: Danny plays keyboard.
13: We got a lot of musicians around
20: heck?
13: Here.
7: We could have a band here.
20: Why
7: easy.
20: Not?
13: Easy.
7: Easy.
20: I'll be Reuben Kincaid. I'll be the manager.
13: We could have a jazz combo.
7: Other people that do stuff that they don't by themselves, rather, when no one's around. One guy said, I walk around with no pants on.
13: Oh, my.
20: Okay.
13: Yeah.
7: That's a wonderful
20: He's part
7: thing.
20: Of my tribe.
7: That is a great tribe. That is the no pants tribe. Are you kidding me?
20: Oh, yeah. You want to know what mine is? Because my wife catches me doing this. Not the pants thing. She'll never catch me with my pants off. At least not enough. Anyway, it's my lawn mowing. Two things I do. Had a push mower, and I could have sworn this push mower played Rhinestone Cowboy. and I would sing Rhinestone Cowboy as I did 3 acres. This was before I got a rider mark. 3 acres singing Rhinestone Cowboy the whole time. I swear, like, the spirit of Glen Campbell was in that.
13: In your lawnmower.
20: Yes, it was.
7: Hang on a second. Hey, Jules.
13: Yeah.
7: I always thought Phil was pretty cool.
13: Yeah.
7: Now, he's either nuts or he's really
13: or
7: cool.
13: Or super cool.
7: Or super cool. So the sound of the engine?
20: It was more. It was a sound. It was a cadence. It was. It wasn't actually the words.
13: The verbal, but it, yeah, the blade just, going around and around and around.
20: I loved it. I loved it. Did I mention I also tend to drink beer while I mow the lawn?
13: Oh, wow.
20: That probably has nothing to do with it.
13: That explains it.
20: The other thing, while I'm on a mower, a lot of times, and it's a big lawn, it takes a while. Because I got a rider now. I do like. I'll think through like little mini comedy routines. It's kind of like. Kind of like we do here, but it's a lot funnier because, you know, it's just
7: way
20: me.
7: Funny.
20: But I will actually move my lips sometimes. Apparently, my wife will be like, "Who are you talking to again?" And I'll be, "What are you?"
13: Myself?
20: And I just all I say is, "What are you talking about?"
13: Yeah.
20: And then I won't answer. I'll just keep walking.
7: Do you ever write those routines down?
13: You should.
7: So they just go out to the ether. They're gone.
20: They're usually the same ones. I've been owning them for years.
7: They're lost in the sounds of Rhinestone Cowboy.
20: It's, like, it's opening. It's Glen Campbell, then my routine.
7: That is one of my favorite things to think about, is that your lawnmower had a cadence to a song.
20: Yeah.
7: That is really wild.
20: That was the original old mow. Yeah.
7: Happy Mother's Day to you, Julia Bradley.
13: Thank you.
7: I hope the boys and all the fellows in your life give you all the stuff.
13: We're making plans to go out to eat on
7: Going
13: Sunday.
7: Out to eat, get a bunch of stuff.
13: Doubtful.
7: Somebody gives
20: some
7: you something.
20: Stuff. That stuff is great.
13: They'll get me a card. Mom.
7: You know what they need to get you, because you're a fan and you love them, is a new puffy vest.
13: Not in the spring and summer.
7: Well, they get it on sale.
13: Oh, well, that is true. Yeah, they're cheap.
20: I went two puffy vests.
7: I went to Kohl's yesterday with my wife. She had.
13: Did you buy a puffy vest?
7: No, but there's a lot of guys just wandering around.
20: I was
7: going
20: to say, that sounds like a great
13: Oh, they're looking
20: day.
13: For stuff to buy mom.
7: Yeah. This guy's like, oh, what am I doing? Like, seriously, there was like a tribe. You said a tribe? There's a tribe
20: a
7: of men just wandering around.
20: Meanderers.
7: Nobody doing a good job.
20: Clueless meandering.
7: Nobody.
20: You know, that'd be a job. There's a job. You're the guide. You become the guide that leads, like before Mother's Day.
13: The shopper.
20: Before Christmas.
7: Yeah, personal shopper
20: You're
7: for
20: You're standing
7: fellas.
20: Out in front. You recognize him. I will lead you.
7: We're going to see you Monday here on the Greg and Dan Show with Phil Luciano. Julie's got the news now after Fox. Have a great weekend. Happy Mother's Day.
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6: The U.S. military goes on the attack again.
8: I'm Dave Anthony, Fox News. As the attempts continue to work out a deal to end the conflict with Iran,
9: the U.S. has carried out more airstrikes this morning, this time targeting several empty, very large crude containers, ships that were trying to break the blockade and head to Iranian ports. Yesterday, three guided missile destroyers, U.S. destroyers, the USS Truxtun, USS Rafael Peralta, and USS Mason, were transiting the Strait of Hormuz south into the Gulf of Oman when they came under attack from Iranian missiles and drones. CENTCOM says none of the U.S. warships were hit, but they had to take evasive measures and shoot down the incoming threat.
8: That's Fox's Jennifer Griffin at the Pentagon. Iran's foreign minister said today they will not bow to pressure. We got the jobs report this morning showing a slowdown in hiring last month, but a much smaller one than expected. The director of the National Economic Council, Kevin Hassett, just told Fox,
10: "People still don't have faith that the golden age is upon us, that Trump policies are working. But it keeps showing up in the data."
23: There were about twice as many jobs created in April as economists were predicting. The April employment report found 115,000 new positions, with the unemployment rate, as expected, remaining at 4.3%. Economists were predicting just 50 to 62,000 jobs. February and March job growth was revised lower to 16,000 fewer jobs than previously reported.
8: Fox's Jeanine Casola. Positive reaction on Wall Street. The Dow's up 60 points. The Nasdaq surging to a new all-time high this morning. The nightmare of a cruise finally ends tomorrow for the quarantine passengers on a ship that'll dock tomorrow in the Canary Islands. A Hanta virus outbreak on board infected 8 who were evacuated.
26: At the moment, no one on board is showing any symptoms. The U.S. is set to send a plane to help get the 17 Americans on board back home.
8: That's Fox's Jeff Paul. 3 of those infected have died on the ship. 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
26: No one...
11: WMBD Radio Local News, I'm Julia Bradley. Peoria Public Schools says a man recently arrested for allegedly sexually abusing more than one minor is a former employee of the district. 61-year-old Kevin Armstrong was arrested yesterday on two counts of aggravated criminal sexual assault and one count of predatory criminal sexual abuse. A PBS spokesperson said Armstrong worked in a limited capacity as a referee assigner and says he did not have any direct contact with students. The statement adds the alleged incidents occurred during events outside of school. The district says it is cooperating with law enforcement. The Peoria Park District says a no to a letter of intent with the Detweiler Playground Trust. 25 News reports the letter is a mostly non-binding agreement that would outline the framework and timeline for the Park District and the Trust to negotiate expanded public trail access through the marina, as well as a wider easement and planned improvements. The dispute centers on riverfront property near Caroline Street that concerned citizens believe will be closed off through a proposed sale to O'Brien Steel. Board Trustee Mark Slover called it a missed opportunity.
12: Partisan bias, which is something as a board we should diligently work to avoid. And I think we have missed an opportunity. I think it was a good deal.
11: The Park District says there will be no formal partnership or cooperation with the trust with the letter of intent denied. More news in 30 minutes or as it breaks, and always at WMBDRadio.com.
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15: The 25 News First Alert forecast features warmer temperatures into Mother's Day weekend. We'll feature mostly dry weather for our Friday with highs in the mid to upper 60s after starting off near the 50-degree mark. A few showers are possible, mainly along and south of Route 9 today. Otherwise, expect a mix of clouds and sunshine. Mostly sunny skies and highs near 80 can be expected for our Saturday, and partly cloudy skies with highs in the upper 60s for Mother's Day. I'm 25 News First Alert meteorologist Balint Salivari for WMBD Radio.
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34: The Pentagon says Iran fired missiles at American Navy destroyers trying to cross the Strait of Hormuz, and that the U.S. fired back, striking Iranian military facilities and command locations. Central Command describes the American strikes as self-defense. In an interview with me tonight, President Trump called them something else, a love tap.
35: Is the ceasefire with Iran still on?
36: Yeah, it is. It's, they tried.
0: trifled with us today. We blew them away. If there's no ceasefire, you're not going to have to know. You're just going to have to look at one big glow coming out of Iran. And they better sign their agreement fast.
1: So they fired on our ships yesterday. We blasted the crap out of them, including hitting a bunch of targets in Iran, including in Tehran, the capital.
2: Mm-hmm.
1: And Trump said it was a love tap, and the ceasefire is still on. For whatever reason, maybe it's just my own brain, maybe you don't do this, but whenever the news reports these, Iran fired on U.S. ships, the United States fired back, you know, destroying the small boats or something like that. I picture it being a very short little exchange, but for instance, the one that happened yesterday was 4 hours long or something like that.
2: Oh, is that right?
1: Yeah. Huh? They never let you know what a serious, that's a pretty serious battle, it seems like to me.
2: Right. Just for the record, having heard that clip, what I said last hour, I'd like to revise, because the shots back at them were much more significant than I was led to believe by the accounts I saw and read, because I accused the president of not escalating properly to discourage that sort of activity. But it sounds like, yeah, it was getting bad information.
1: We had a bunch of targets within all of Iran, in addition to the blasting the crap out of the boats and rocket launchers that fired at our ships in the first place. So a couple of things that I didn't know. There are currently more than 70 tankers that the U.S. forces are preventing from entering or leaving Iranian ports. 70 tankers that want to go through either for various countries or for Iran's help. But according to this report, Iran had two big tankers that got out through some little portion that's actually Pakistani waters that we don't have the right to control. And the tankers got out with 5 million barrels of oil each. They got out and they delivered the oil, which probably made Iran money. But we didn't allow to come back in. So we are firing on those tankers that are trying to get back in. And as Joe said, they're not going to get their deposit back. Can't get your deposit back on your tanker because we
2: got to rinse out your tanker before you return it.
1: I'm sorry, it was three over 2 days. In the over the past 2 days, three cargo empty national Iranian tankers got out the U.S. Navy blockade through some economic zone that we don't have the right to blockade. And then two of the three tankers were sighted on satellite trying to return and were blasting them. So,
2: yeah.
1: Where this is going, I was listening to an analyst on one of the cable news channels, and man, every analyst has a completely different story, and I don't know if they're driven by their politics or their own just assessment of things or whatever, but it ranges from we're completely being embarrassed and pantsed on the world stage to Iran is about to collapse and this is the exact right thing to do and only Donald Trump could do it, and you know, and everything in between. But one analyst who didn't seem to have an axe to grind said this could very easily, especially with the UAE being hit in the last couple of hours, this could explode into the biggest war in Middle Eastern history in an instant. If the United States gets engaged again and Israel says, well, if everybody's bombing, we're going to go back to taking out the enemies we've been wanting to take out forever. The UAE starts flying planes and bombing Iran because they said that's enough. Saudi Arabia decides they need to do something. It could go nutty so fast. That's always been true in the Middle East, but extra true now.
2: Yeah, it finally dawned on me why I'm losing enthusiasm for following this day to day and even trying to understand what's going on. And it's that there doesn't feel like there's any progress toward a conclusion, because anything that is progress toward a conclusion seems to be cloaked in a lot of secrecy. These mysterious negotiations that are going on. And so the tit for tat attacks don't ultimately mean anything, I don't think.
1: No, I don't think the tit for tat things mean much either. But I do think Iran continuing to fire on the UAE, I got to believe at some point they're going to say that's enough. We've got to defend ourselves.
2: Here's the question that I don't expect you to answer. Are they egging their neighbors in the U.S. on for the cataclysmic fight as foretold in their interpretation of the Quran?
1: Right.
2: I mean, why else? Well, because you're trying to raise the economic pain level of the world in general, so they call on the U.S. to stop. But the way they're beating the hell out of the UAE is just, well, it seems to me a bad idea. Obviously, they disagree.
1: Well, and if the reports are true that they fired on a Chinese ship, what the hell? What do you think? A clearly flagged Chinese ship. If Iran fired on that, what the hell they thought they were accomplishing, I can't even imagine. But a little more about the battle coming out yesterday, the sea battle that we were in, that wasn't just a tit-for-tat exchange for fire. I suppose in the overall scheme of things it was, but it lasted many hours. 10 sailors were wounded. 5 are missing after the engagement, U.S. sailors.
2: Oh, really?
1: Yeah. I don't know. That's what the current report is.
2: Holy crap.
1: So it's a full-on battle.
2: Yeah. Wow.
1: Where this goes, I have no idea.
2: Yeah, and that's against the vastly reduced Iranian Navy, too. Reminds me how dangerous war is, in particular naval battles.
1: Well, and how reduced their Navy is, or their stockpile of rockets, or their nuclear program, getting to your point of what do we know and what do we not know, no idea. The Washington Post with that story this week about all of the American stuff that got hit, bases and rocket launchers of ours and all that, just different sort of stuff that hadn't been reported before. Iran did a better job of fighting back than we had ever heard. I have no problem with keeping that a secret in the midst of a war, but yeah, there's so much we don't know and we're not going to find out for a long time. I just hope it doesn't go nutty and throw the world economy into a depression and all that, but I guess we all hope that.
2: I'm looking at the fact that Israel and Hezbollah are going at it, hammering tongs in northern Israel / southern Lebanon. And I don't know. There's part of me that wonders whether the only way to end all this stuff is for it to go big.
1: Could be. Actually, that was one analyst's argument. We're putting off the inevitable. I think that's what MBS was telling Trump on the phone the other day.
2: Yeah,
1: it's got to happen now. Now's the time. We take out Iran, that regime ends. Now is the time. There'll never be a better time to end that entire regime. So let's do it, which he might be right. The other biggest story of the day that actually got more attention is all the passengers that got off that ship full of caca virus. And it's transmittable.
2: It's not the official name, but go on.
1: And so they had got a bunch of them had gotten off the ship over the last 2 weeks, various ports, and some of them have traveled back to the United States with a contagious, very deadly disease. So that was the headline story everywhere. It's not very contagious. It's pretty hard to get. It's very deadly. It's almost the opposite of COVID, where if you were in the same giant room as someone with COVID, you caught it, but the chance of it killing you is almost zero. Unless you were very old.
2: Mm-hmm.
1: This is the opposite. The chance of catching it, if you're near someone who has it, is very low. But if you get it, chance of dying.
2: Get your affairs in order.
1: Yeah, chance of dying is pretty high.
2: Yeah. Yeah.
1: Which is a heck of a thing.
2: Well, you're not going to get freaking hantavirus. You're just not. You're not. You're not.
1: What do I got to do to catch it? Have sex with them?
2: Exactly. The rat. No, no.
1: Not the rat, the person.
2: Oh, no, you probably have to just breathe the same air as them for a while, but you're not on the cruise ship. If you're listening on the cruise ship, I apologize. You're not in an enclosed space with either rodent feces or somebody who's full blown infected.
1: Well, they're trying to track down all the people that got off the ship that returned home and everybody they've been in contact with. They're doing that whole contact tracing thing that was big at the very beginning of COVID.
2: Right, right. My understanding is the people who got off the ship got off of it weeks ago, though, and I haven't heard of any,
1: right,
2: you know, explosion of COVID in various provinces of the earth. So,
1: well, that reminds me, the Babylon Bee had a funny headline yesterday. Dr. Fauci reports amazing results in gain-of-function research at his new cruise ship laboratory.
2: That's good.
1: Yeah, that's pretty funny.
2: That's good.
1: I like that one. The world of bowling is being stood on its head, and you think you don't care because you don't bowl much.
2: Correct.
1: It's a really interesting capitalism story, this lawsuit that's going on against the big bowling companies. And sometimes the realities of capitalism are just, you know, they aren't the result you want. But ultimately, it's the best system ever.
2: Mm.
1: But your old bowling alley that you used to go to and the way you liked it might be coming to an end if it hasn't already. On the other hand, and I'll get to the story coming up next hour, and it's got to do with capitalism, our next segment. How busy is it usually when you go into that bowling alley once every 2 years and bowl? There's like nobody there.
2: Wow, our favorite bowling alley was super busy.
1: Was it? Okay.
2: Oh, yeah.
1: I think that's an outlier.
2: On the weekends, at least.
1: I think that's an outlier. Anyway, here we go. Ah, you left two pins. They're too far apart. You can't pick up that spare.
2: Okay, oh, yeah, watch me.
1: We got a lot more on the way. Stay here.
30: Armstrong and Getty.
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1: Yeah, with Mother's Day almost here, a lot of people are shopping for that perfect Mother's Day card. And while there are a lot of good choices, there are some less popular cards out there. And I'm going to show you what I mean. You open it up, it says, "Mom, I'll never forget what you said to me." Oh. Open up, it says, "Maybe you could try Ozempic." Can you go? Why?
2: Not for your health.
1: This next one says, "Mom, I know I can count on you." You open up, it says, "To send me a Facebook video I saw on TikTok 3 years ago." Ice bucket challenge. It's pretty good. Up next, this one says, "Mom, I can't thank you enough." Oh, open up says, "For letting me stay on your Verizon plan, even though I'm 47.
3: Yeah, boy. So I'll tell you what we'll do here. If you'll sit through this brief economics lesson that includes bowling, we'll play for you arguably our favorite bowling clip of all time. We only have one bowling clip that we've ever liked, but
4: it's clearly that, yes.
3: We'll play for that. You know what we're talking about if you've ever listened. But so I thought this was a really interesting story, and it gets to the way capitalism works, and one of the reasons that, you know, capitalism has can have a negative feel to it sometimes, even though it's the best system that there is. So there's this lawsuit going on against Lucky Strike, which now operates more than 350 bowling centers across the country. They're being sued as a monopoly by a whole bunch of, like, little bowling alleys, but lots of bowling leagues and people that just liked bowling alleys the way they used to be. Now, Joe says his local bowling alley was busy, but my experience through my life has been, If me and my girlfriend and another couple say, "Hey, let's go bowling," we go to the bowling alley and we always get a lane right now because It ain't that busy ever. And you can go in there and the beer and it's fun and you have a really good time. But you get to bowl in a 2/3 empty bowling alley and the beer's cheap and the shoes are whatever the shoes are and everything like that. And you have some snacks and you have a good time and you go home and then you do it again next year. But you don't bowl that often. So a lot of people really like that. I like that, too. It's got an Americana feel. It reminds me of my youth when I was a kid. And, you know, every once in a while, like, I remember our Cub Scouts going to a half-empty bowling alley one time and bowling for a while and having a good time. And they were always the same. Well, this Lucky Strikes company has gone around the country buying up those kind of bowling alleys and turning them into something different. Entertainment venues with super loud music, upscale bars, expensive drinks, way more corporate events. I don't know if your local bowling alley has any corporate events in the past, but now they have corporate events there, less emphasis on league bowling, all these different things. And it's all for profit, just to make money, say the people in the complaint. I was listening to NPR's version of this story today, and I thought it was really interesting. And it gets to the whole view of capitalism. I mean, people were complaining that this company bought these bowling alleys that willingly sold to them because whoever owned it at the time, a guy or a couple of guys or whatever, who owned the bowling alley, hell yeah, I'll sell it for that much money.
5: Right.
3: And then the company that buys it tries to turn it into something more profitable that more people would come to.
4: I would flip those phrases just because kids have gotten so indoctrinated away from the idea of profit being good. They want to do something more people like, which brings them more profit.
3: Right. By definition, if they can make it make more profit, more people like it. It might not be the same people, which is what you're hating on. You liked it the way it was before when you liked it that way and you went in there to a third full bowling alley and had cheap beer and it didn't have pumping loud music and a bar with an expensive drinks. But now there are more people there and it's making more money. And this happens so often. Now, in some cases, maybe the bowling alley ends up being worse and they cut costs and all that sort of stuff as some of the lawsuits are complaining. But there are so many brands out there that aren't what you think they are based on your youth. Appliance brands, clothing brands, whatever, that built up a reputation of quality. Somebody buys them, reduces the quality by a lot, but people keep buying it because it's got the name. That is the

0: Claim it. And he got it!
1: That is why I did it! At number five! Are you kidding me? That's right! Who do you think you are? I am!
2: Who do you think you are?
3: I am. Get it right!
1: That's right! I did it! I did it! Whoever you think you are!
4: That's some good bowling smack right there.
5: Armstrong and Getty.
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10: Fox News, I'm CJ Papa. Before leaving Italy, where he met with the Prime Minister, America's top diplomat, Marco Rubio, said,
11: "We should know something today. I mean, we're expecting a response from them. We'll see what the response entails."
10: Referencing the latest push to end the war in Iran, adding,
11: "The hope is it's something that it can put us into a serious process of negotiation."
10: President Trump insists the ceasefire is holding, but
12: U.S. has carried out more airstrikes this morning, this time targeting several empty, very large crude containers, ships that were trying to break the blockade and head to Iranian ports. Those airstrikes were carried out just a little while ago.
10: Fox's Jennifer Griffin reporting. The president will deliver remarks at noon Eastern today from the Rose Garden at the White House. We're told it's about Mother's Day, which is Sunday, and the White House touting the success of the April jobs report. More jobs created than expected. 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
13: WMBD Radio Local News. I'm Julia Bradley. A man was found guilty yesterday of first-degree murder for a shooting death at a Peoria apartment complex 2 years ago. The Peoria County State's Attorney's Office says 23-year-old Javier McGee will be sentenced next month for the death of 27-year-old Trishawn Morris. The shooting occurred the evening of March 23rd in 2024 at Lexington Hills Apartments, where Morris was found unresponsive with a gunshot wound to the chest and pronounced dead. McGee claimed during the three-day trial that the shooting was self-defense, but prosecutors say evidence showed otherwise. The SPHL President's Cup Finals will go to the limit. The Peoria Rivermen fell last night in Game 4, 3-1 to the Evansville Thunderbolts. The best-of-five series is now tied at 2 games apiece. The winner take all Game 5 for the championship will be tomorrow night in Peoria at 7:15 p.m. This week, family, friends, and supporters of law enforcement gathered at the Illinois Police Officers Memorial outside of the state capitol to honor fallen heroes. The annual ceremony recognized two officers who died in the line of duty last year, Chicago Police Officer Cristobal Rivera and Forest Park Detective Tim Jones. According to Capitol News Illinois, Attorney General Kwame Raoul asked attendees to remember them as human beings who took the ultimate risk. The ceremony also calls for legislative action from families of the fallen, asking lawmakers to enact stricter consequences for drivers who cause fatal crashes. More news in 30 minutes or as it breaks, and always at WMBDRadio.com.
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0: The 25 News First Alert forecast features scattered rain chances for the midday into the early afternoon before dry weather returns this evening into much of the weekend. Despite our rain chances through the early afternoon, temperatures will end up mild with highs in the mid to the upper 60s. For the weekend, expect highs near 80 for a Saturday under mostly sunny skies and near the 70-degree mark for Mother's Day. Dry weather will persist outside of a few stray showers for Saturday night. I'm 25 News First Alert meteorologist Valent Salivari for WMBD Radio.
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5: There's a certain level of wealth and accumulation that is unearned, right? You can't earn $1 billion.
6: That's right.
5: You just can't earn that.
6: That's exactly correct.
5: You can get market power. You can break rules. You can do all sorts of things. You can abuse labor laws.
6: Yep.
5: You can pay people less than what they're worth.
6: Yep.
5: But you can't earn that, right?
6: That's right.
5: And so you have to create a myth that since you didn't earn that, you have to create a myth of earning it.
7: That is unspeakably idiotic and ignorant.
8: Yeah, I don't feel like, you're probably going to, but I don't feel like it requires a response. I assume if you're listening to this show, you don't agree with it. But what's so interesting to me, that's AOC, if you don't recognize the voice of the cute Bostonian bartender, AOC. I shouldn't say that. I'm not against regular people becoming congresspeople. I don't think being a lawyer makes you more qualified than somebody that's had regular jobs, for instance. Mm-hmm. But she has a very weird view of the world and the way it works. But
7: idiotic is the word I would use.
8: But the
7: weird
8: problem is, man, that's such an easy sell, that sort of thing. In terms of messaging and standing in front of big crowds, that is so much easier a pitch than, you know, dissecting the economics of how you become a billionaire and why that's not actually stealing from people.
7: Well, I could do it in 30 seconds, but that it would have to. The problem is it would have to trump envy, which is and always has been one of the most powerful forces in politics. And the left has really learned to harness envy as their friend. And it's very, very hard to get people to give up envy or self-pity. I mean, that's a hard job. So I played that to get us into the following discussion, which is going to bounce around a little bit, but got this note from DC in Tennessee, who says, good morning, Fancy Freedom and Big Jack. Mixing up our longtime nicknames. I wanted to get right in, get some clarification on something I've been thinking about. And he says some very, very nice things about the show. Thank you very much, DC. As someone who's looking to start a family in the next few years, I've been thinking a lot about the kind of values and environment I want to raise my future kids in. I believe strongly in personal responsibility, freedom, raising the next generation to understand what it means to be an American. And he agrees with much of what we say. One thing I'm still trying to fully understand, though, is the motivation between Marxist ideology as you describe it. From your perspective, it's clear what the movement is doing and the direction it's pushing. But what I don't quite grasp is what the individuals promoting these ideas ultimately hope to gain. Is it about power, control, ideology, or something else entirely? I'd appreciate clarification. Well, yeah, all of the above. Power and control, basically the same thing. And the ideology is, you know, it's certainly as old as around 1900, and actually a little before that. It's a completely different way of organizing society that people truly believe is better. They're murderously wrong. They're horrifically wrong. But Marxism, socialism is the grift that just you can't kill. All you can do is manage it, I guess. To that end, I was very gratified that the White House put out their national security strategy. What's the actual name of it? U.S. counterterrorism strategy for this year. And I was very happy to see they specifically cited they're going to look into new and evolving collaboration between nation states and threat groups such as cartels. Point number two is we're going to investigate new and deepening alliances between the far left and Islamists, i.e. the red-green alliance. So I was very, very happy to see that.
8: Are you moving on from AOC's screed against billionaires?
7: Okay, yeah. Do you have more to say on
8: it? No, I just would like to know what her pushback would be on, you know, if Elon Musk invents the first Musks, there's several of them in my sentence. If Elon Musk.
7: Body doubles. It's well known. Clones. Clones, actually. Yeah.
8: If Elon Musk invents the first, like, really viable electric car that enough people love the world over to earn him billions of dollars, how is he not supposed to end up a billionaire? He would give enough of the profit back that, like, each employee is making six figures, even if you're just putting a bolt on a nut? What?
7: Their point of view, and it's utterly unsupportable by any fact or understanding of human nature, is that the person with the idea and the patent who puts up all the money, who takes all the risk, when that pays off, should spread out all the money so they don't get any more than anybody else.
8: Maybe a better example would be Bill Gates, who was the world's richest man, you know, most of my adult life, I guess, because of Microsoft. I mean, you talk about reaching a lot of people. Not that many people drive electric cars, but everybody was using some sort of Microsoft product for a long time. So you invent something that every single computer at home and at work in the world practically is using. You still shouldn't end up a billionaire.
7: They make 12 bucks a pop, and they sell it to 700 million people in the developed world. I'll let you do the math, AOC. What does that mean, and what's wrong with that? Well, she would answer the way I answered before.
8: Yeah.
7: All of that profit, unholy profit, should be spread out among people, all people. So we don't really have time for this. I wanted to get into it, but the how the far left tapped into a money machine in the free press, Rui Teixeira, who's a moderate Democrat, writing about how the right kind of populists on the left now are, it's as if they have rented the U.S. Mint and are printing money as fast as they possibly can. There is money pouring into the far left radical crowd. Donations from $10 to $200, generally speaking. It's enormously profitable. But I wanted to get to this instead, which also happens to be from the Free Press. But it's written by Gary Saul Morrison. It's called The Terrorist Mind. There is literary and historical precedent for the normalizing of terrorism. And he goes into the current situation. But he describes the Russian terrorist movement, which began in the 1870s, which seems a long time ago, but, you know, we were only a few years away from cars and planes. It had reached prodigious dimensions by the beginning of the 20th century. Between October of 05 and the end of 07, some 4,500 government officials and about the same number of private individuals were killed or injured in terrorist attacks. Newspapers included supplements entirely devoted to assassinations and expropriations. In the town of Bialystok, now Bialystok, one terrorist group consisted entirely of school children. The most evocative story of the routinely violent climate of the time concerns a newspaper reporter who asked his editor whether to run the new governor's biography and was told, "Nah, save it for the obituary." And who were these terrorists? Except in rare circumstances, they came not from the oppressed working class or peasantry, but from the ranks of the highly educated or prominent. Resorting to terror in this time and place became almost mundane and unexceptional. Many were the offspring of the very people who supplied targets. While a few were mentally unbalanced, most were either inspired by ideology, the sheer thrill of killing, or both. Young men or women, when asked their intended career, often answer terrorist, an honored if dangerous profession, often a family trade. Commentators spoke of revolutionism, that is, revolution apart from one what might follow it, as a goal in itself. Along with art for art's sake, this was terror for terror's sake. And he say, well, he writes, parallels suggest we may be at the early stages of the Russian experience, and it comes readily to mind, as in Russia, alleged recent murders and attempted murders have been anything but uneducated. And he cites the murder of poor Brian Thompson, the recent White House correspondents dinner shooter, and several others, and some of their idiotic reasoning, which we've gone through pretty thoroughly, but like the dinner shooter. Do you think when I see someone raped or murdered or abused, I should walk on? So no, his answer is no, I'm going to kill some people. And then he goes into the October 7th attacks, where within hours, 34 Harvard student organizations rushed to express their approval. Such thinking results not from mental imbalance, ignorance, or irrationality. On the contrary, it issues from ideologies claiming to advance social justice and viewing murder not just as morally permitted, but as morally necessary. Somebody had to do it. As Alan explained, I don't see anyone else picking up the slack. And he cites other historical examples, Mao's China, obviously, where it became very, very in vogue for a while to be, at times, literally murderous radical. And then it goes away.
8: Yeah, that book about the Cuban Revolution that I've been reading, Cuba Libre, that I'm listening to, is really good.
7: Great example.
8: And it's amazing how educated and well-to-do so many of the leaders were, including Che Guevara, who was a doctor, if you didn't know that, and Fidel himself, who grew up incredibly wealthy compared to the surrounding area and was highly educated. He was a lawyer.
7: I have not. I've read a fair amount of Dostoevsky and love him as an author, but I had not read Demons. And I'll just read you what the author writes. The world's greatest political novel, Dostoevsky's Demons, examined the beginnings of the terrorist movement in the 1870s. The novel portrays the revolutionaries harshly, but not so harshly as the smug, cowardly liberals who apologize for them, both because liberal support allows the radicals to succeed and because terrorism reveals what is already implicit in some liberal doctrines. But he writes, whereas most 19th century thinkers imagined that the 20th century would create universal humanitarian progress, Dostoevsky, and only Dostoevsky, predicted it would, on the contrary, engender a political system more oppressive than any before. He foresaw in detail what we've come to call totalitarianism.
8: Well, he was a revolutionary himself. He hung out with that crowd and was sentenced to death. Then they didn't shoot him as a trick. But
7: that's a hell of a trick.
8: Yeah, he was actually up against he was standing up at the pole blindfolded. Ready, aim. Okay, we're not going to kill you. But think about it the next time.
7: It's getting pretty close. He went against the party line.
8: It's getting pretty close. Anyway, he knew what revolutionaries thought
7: about. It's filling
8: your
7: pants close, certainly.
8: God, yeah. I'd say.
7: Yeah, yeah. Yeesh. Well, so he was describing the movement from the inside, just like Orwell was. And, you know, maybe I'll conclude with one of my favorite Aldous Huxley quotes that I love so much I have it pinned in the studio. The surest way to work up a crusade in favor of some good cause is to promise people that they will have a chance of maltreating someone. To be able to destroy with good conscience, to be able to behave badly and call your bad behavior righteous indignation, this is the height of psychological luxury, the most delicious of moral treats.
8: Yeah, it seems to be a human nature thing, huh?
7: It's what we're seeing among the young people right now, and some of the old revolutionary chic, radical chic jackasses, just like Jack was describing Guevara and Castro. It's, or as Matt Taibbi described it so beautifully, the upper class twits promoting revolution space.
8: We hit a milestone with our debt over the weekend.
7: Way to go, everybody. Way to go, America. We are the number one country on earth.
8: I'll hold off on that for a while, though, because we can't go all serious, depressing stuff, especially on a Friday. We got lots of other things to get to. Going to be a jazzy day. I think it'll be jazzy. Ready to switch on the daiquiri machine and start making daiquiris. I don't know what flavor we should go with this week. I got all kinds of different fruit here.
7: Michael is on a low carb diet and he's proposing a hamburger flavor tonight.
9: Yeah, I can't have any sugar. I
7: veto that in a big hurry. Hey, back to your point about not being too heavy and the rest of it. And I should have actually said this out loud. Part of my reason in bringing this up is that the world hasn't gone crazy per se. All good sense and decency is not vanishing. This is a bizarre tendency of human beings. That this burbles up every so often.
8: Yep.
7: You got to fight it. You got to push it back, and it'll probably go away again.
8: Can you not have sugar even from fruit, Mike?
9: I can eat fruit, yeah.
8: Okay, so they don't count that.
9: I just have to watch the amount.
8: Gotcha.
7: Sure, yeah.
8: Interesting.
7: Maybe like sweet and sour pork daiquiris, because that's got, you know, some sweetness to it. No, Jack? You love sweet and sour pork.
8: I do. I don't know if I like it. I don't know if I like it in daiquiri form.
7: But put in the green peppers. And now the pineapple.
8: Ew, why is it that color? That's not a good color for a daiquiri.
7: Yeah, that's the pork.
8: All right, stay here.
10: Armstrong and Getty.
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1: Tonight, March Madness is expanding. The NCAA announcing the men's and women's tournaments will go from 68 teams each to 76 beginning next year.
2: Okay. So are they going to keep the same? So I don't know what the math is on that. But, you know, a 16 has never beat a 1? Are you going to have like a 24 has never beat a 1 and has never not lost by more than less than 50? Is that what it's going to end up being? Or is that they going to do it differently?
3: Are you going to have like 24 playing games?
2: I don't know. I don't have any idea. And I'm not interested enough to look into it. We do have some breaking news that I don't want to get bogged down on. Maybe we can talk about it later. But the Virginia Supreme Court just struck down the Democrats' redrawn House map, which is a big positive step for Republicans, because that was going to be among the worst gerrymandering in the country. But not the worst. The worst exists already in several other states and has for years, and nobody talks about it, as if this is a brand new phenomenon. Anyway, like I said, I didn't want to get bogged down. Now I'm bogging us down.
3: Bogger.
2: I'm a bogger. Couple things. Came across this meme yesterday that I thought it was funny. As a single guy who drives a Cybertruck, somebody had a picture of one. I've seen a lot of things in my life, but I've never seen a female passenger in the seat of a Cybertruck. Gotta admit, I've worried about that. I ever get a big date, I pull up to their house in that. I think there's like a better than 50-50 chance they're like that it's a negative rather than a positive. It's like, oh wow, that's what he drives. You,
3: well, if you consider your date diving behind the couch and pretending they're not at home to be a negative, then yeah, that's negative.
2: I have to rent a car if I ever go on a date. Why does this car have Florida plates? Oh, it just does. Another thing I came across, I think I told the story a couple weeks ago, but my son was choking just mysteriously every single night. It was really quite scary and horrible, and it lasted for a couple of weeks, and we saw 5 different doctors. Then it kind of went away, and we don't know why, which is disturbing because obviously it could come back. Anyway, a friend of mine who worked in the medical field in a variety of things said, did he need to get his esophagus stretched? I said, is that a thing? He said, yes, my ex-father-in-law had it done once a year. Get your esophagus stretched.
3: Please put me under.
2: For a week.
3: Where do you go? That same shop in the mall that'll pierce your ears and
2: what do they jam something down there that's like small and then gets a bit like a baseball bat, like it's bigger as it gets flared out and they stretch. There you go. It's about big enough. At your work. We'll see you in a month.
3: Yeah. Well, yeah, I can picture the device. The ladies are familiar with them.
2: That's not a process I want to get done. Never seen a woman in the passenger seat of a Cybertruck. I don't think I have either, actually, now that I think about it.
3: Not of her own free will.
2: Right. Not who wasn't bound. Jeez. So that is a pretty big deal, the Virginia Supreme Court knocking down that redistricting thing. I definitely wish Congress would step in and say, okay, we got to have some rules here around redistricting that makes it not ridiculous. But I don't know that that's going to happen.
3: Yeah, no more mid-decade redistricting is a popular thought. Just slow down the frenzy.
2: We did cross a line with debt this week where it's never happened like this other than wartime or during the pandemic. And it is really bad news. And nobody is talking about it in Washington, D.C. Whether we talk about it today or not, I don't know if we'll get to it. But
3: it's really the only story that matters, but nobody's talking about it.
2: Are the Jews controlling the Department of Homeland Security and a bunch of other things, as Tucker Carlson claims? No is the answer. Stay tuned for Hour 3.
0: Armstrong and Getty.
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5: A huge win for the Republican Party and America. I'm Dave Anthony, Fox News. President Trump just posted that on Truth Social. As the GOP wins a legal challenge to a congressional redistricting voters in Virginia approved last month, it could have taken away up to 4 GOP House seats in the November elections.
6: Virginia State Supreme Court found Democratic lawmakers violated the state's demand that they take 2 votes in 2 separate sessions of the General Assembly before submitting a constitutional amendment to voters, and renders it null and void.
5: That's Fox's Jessica Rosenthal. California Democrats also got voters to approve redistricting to counter other Republican states redrawing maps to help the GOP in November. Tennessee approved its plan yesterday.
7: Make no mistake, this is going to be litigated.
5: Democratic State Rep Heidi Campbell is filing a lawsuit along with the NAACP trying to block the new maps there. While we wait for Iran to respond to a U.S. proposal to end the conflict, it targeted the United Arab Emirates again.
8: UAE air defenses were active this morning, shooting down 2 incoming missiles and 3 drones. They wounded 3 people.
5: Fox's Lucas Tomlinson in Dubai. The U.S. also launched airstrikes today on empty cargo ships trying to get past a U.S. blockade the day after the military bombed Iranian targets after missiles and drones were fired at 3 American Navy ships.
8: Iran launching its attack last night while the warships were making an outbound transit of the Strait of Hormuz. All the Iranian incoming was shot down, we're told.
5: We got the jobs report this morning. And the director of the National Economic Council, Kevin Hassett, tells Fox from the White House.
9: These are 2 months in a row of absolutely blockbuster numbers.
5: And though there was a slowdown in hiring last month from March, Fox's Madeline Rivera reports it was a lot better than expected.
10: This is a big jump from what economists had predicted. They had anticipated a gain of about 60,000 jobs. The Labor Department now reporting the job market grew by 115,000 in April. The unemployment rate was unchanged at 4.3%.
5: Stocks are rising in reaction. The Nasdaq surging to an all-time high this morning. 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
11: WMBD Radio Local News, I'm Stace Keen. The Peoria School District has issued a statement following the arrest of a former Peoria School District employee for multiple aggravated assault charges involving minors. Police responded to a local middle school April 19th after a minor reported being sexually abused by an adult who was identified as 61-year-old Kevin Armstrong. Police say Armstrong was also identified as a suspect in a separate case involving allegations of sexual assault by a second child. School officials say Armstrong worked as a temporary employee assigning referees for sporting activities and had no direct contact with students. The district says allegations stem from incidents outside the school and notes that Armstrong is no longer employed there. A Peoria County jury is convicting a man of murder in a deadly shooting at a Peoria apartment complex back in 2024. Javier McGee was found guilty of the murder of Tashawn Morris yesterday afternoon. Sentencing is set for June 25th. And Peoria Public Schools Director of Safety DeMario Boone says behavioral problems seen in classrooms are often tied to challenges that students are facing outside of the schools. Boone discussed the issue on WMBD Radio's Greg and Dan show after his online post about a group of elementary boys struggling with emotions gained attention online.
12: A lot of parents that I speak to, you know, there's like, look, I'm struggling myself. Right. I need therapy myself. And people can just model that behavior. Adults need to model that behavior.
11: Boone says the district and the Peoria Public Schools Foundation are working to connect families with resources like counseling, therapy, and other support services aimed at improving life at home and school. 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
15: The 25 News First Alert forecast features scattered rain chances for the midday into the early afternoon before dry weather returns this evening into much of the weekend. Despite our rain chances through the early afternoon, temperatures will end up mild with highs in the mid to the upper 60s. For the weekend, expect highs near 80 for a Saturday under mostly sunny skies and near the 70-degree mark for Mother's Day. Dry weather will persist outside of a few stray showers for Saturday night. I'm 25 News First Alert meteorologist Valent Solivari for WMBD Radio.
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25: More than 8 in 10 Americans said struggles with the gas pump are putting strain on their finances. Well, the other two Americans couldn't talk right now because they were busy sucking gas out of their neighbor's Subaru.
26: I don't understand questions like that. So is this causing you financial hardship, having to spend more money on gas? Yeah.
4: No, I love it.
26: Of course. What is that? What kind of question is that? And what does that prove? All right, whatever. I like it when the price is lower. Is the thing.
4: Say 88% of Americans. Back to you, David.
26: We've spent a lot of time this week trying to figure out how big a deal it is that some of your influential influencers, that's a good word, phrase, are so anti-Israel, anti-Jew, including Tucker.
4: All of a sudden.
26: Tucker Carlson's been that way for quite a while, although he made his turn very suddenly several years back. Megyn Kelly, also a really, really big deal in Fox News back in the day, has her own thing, and she made the turn just in the last few months from really bad mouth and hardcore radical Islam to, you know what, I think I've been misled by Israel. Yeah, and the Fox crowd that's just so pro-Israel, they've convinced me of some things that just aren't true.
4: Yeah, more on Megyn coming up in a minute.
26: This is an interesting one. So you got a sitting member of the House of Representatives on Tucker Carlson's show yesterday.
27: His name is Robert Massey.
4: Thomas Massey.
26: Sorry, Thomas Massey. Yes. And he was on Tucker's show yesterday and said this.
28: Another fact, when X decided to show you where accounts were based, where they were set up and where they were operated from, the DHS account showed Israel, that it was set up. The U.S. Department of Homeland Security's X account was set up using an IP address from Israel, using an Android app for, purchased in Israel. And that doesn't trouble people. Like, there should be an investigation over why, when the DHS set up its Twitter account, it was set up in Israel. Now, they claim, if you ask Grok about this, he'll walk around the bush with you.
29: Oh, of course.
28: And say that, well, there were some glitches back in the old day and there were some contractors involved and you can never get to the bottom
26: so,
28: of it.
26: So I just find this hilarious that I get the sense he believes this. Anyway, there are many problems with this. First of all, why would DHS do that? And they wouldn't, and they didn't. It's all based on a fake screenshot, an AI generated screenshot that made the rounds on social media a while back. The image went viral in November, showing what was just described there and an IP address from Israel. Anyway, it's been shown by many people that it's clearly not real.
4: Right.
26: But a sitting U.S. congressman calling for a federal investigation based on this on Tucker's show, saying it to millions of people who are going to run around and tell their friends that even the Department of Homeland Security's Twitter feed is based out of Israel.
4: It's run by the Jews. It's the Jews.
26: Which to me, that sort of thing is always so crazy to me, is that, like, if they were trying to pull one over on us, you don't think they'd hide their tracks better than that?
4: Yeah, I can't even go that far.
26: Well,
4: Thomas Massie
26: either.
4: Needs to resign today. That's bizarre. It's horrible. And trust me, my Jewish friends, and I talked to them about this a couple of days ago, a couple of Jewish friends of mine, they're not amused by this stuff at all. Not at all.
26: Since actual attacks are up on synagogues and human beings walking down the street.
4: Yeah, like in the entire Western world.
26: Yeah, all over the
4: like
26: world.
4: Like that radical sheikh we were talking about, like Dostoevsky talked about, it's back. We're in for another round. Well, here's its unholy cousin, anti-Semitism. For another round that's going to be every bit as brutal and idiotic as the previous ones.
26: Do you think Thomas Massie believes that?
4: Yeah, I do. I do. I've never been sure whether he's like a solid libertarian with some odd tendencies, or he's an oddball with some libertarian tendencies. Now I'm leaning toward the latter.
26: His Twitter feed says, engineer, farmer, inventor, 30 patents, Appalachian American. Representative Thomas Massie, who has almost 2 million followers. On the followed list, the lead names are Candace Owens, Scott Adams, and Lara Logan, which is some interesting company in a variety of ways.
4: Wow. Yeah. And you notice Tucker Carlson, who's on the payroll of Cutter.
26: Is that nailed down?
4: It's almost undoubtedly true. I mean, the paper trail is there. They finance his media company. They set up his softball interviews and the rest of it. They're as ridiculous as that assertion was. They're more than happy to go along with it because it's anti-Israel. These are very strange and troubling times.
26: What do you think is going on there? Do you think it's a cash grab? Like, it's a money thing, or do you think, for instance, Tucker Carlson just actually believes Israel is an evil country that has, got the United States under its sway, and we need to break free?
4: I don't know. I suspect it's just a cash grab. It could mix, I suppose. No, it wouldn't mix like that with the whole Putin's trying to save Western civilization thing. Because if you give away Western principles to Sharia law, you're not saving Western civilization by any stretch of the imagination. Unless they've gone so far with the whole rainbow coalition, queer transsexual thing is so dangerous. The Russian Orthodox Church needs to join with radical Islam to stamp it out. Man, if you think that, you really need a padded cell to keep you and the rest of humanity safe.
26: So we've played this clip a few times. This is Megyn Kelly the other day. She was talking to her friend Mark Halperin about Tucker's growing appreciation of the Muslim world.
0: I think he's understanding there may be some new listeners over here. You know, like... Like, he's gotten very, very popular lately, I read, with Muslim viewers because he's been standing up for Islam, you know? And I have to tell you, Mark, it's been something I've noticed just since I've gotten sort of more clear-eyed on Israel, that a lot of the anti-Muslim rhetoric that's put out there originates with people who are very, very pro-Israel, who kind of need us to demonize them. Right. And I've taken a look recently at my own rhetoric on this to say, like, have I been manipulated? I want to make sure I'm not getting manipulated.
4: Wow. Oh, she is so clearly being paid by Qatar or similar. It's, I mean, that is so diametrically opposed, as we played yesterday, to what she was saying a couple of months ago. I could list you the quotes here. Islam is not consistent with the values of America, the West. They should stay in countries that don't care about keeping church and state separated. They should stay in countries that don't care about protecting free speech. They should stay in countries that don't care about women's rights, on and on and on. A strong and unequivocal screed against fundamentalist Islam a couple of months ago. And now she's got some clarity on Israel and is thinking differently. Well, let's go through a lot of the names you might know.
26: And was misled, all those things that she said, by Israel.
4: Right. Yeah. Steven Crowder, you're wrong, Megyn Kelly. Being pro or anti-Israel doesn't change the facts about Islam. Muslims have killed countless Christians, Jews, and non-Muslims. They've enslaved millions. Child marriage is permissible. Men can marry four wives. Female mutilation is regular. Genital mutilation. He goes on and on and on. It'd be worth looking into, but we don't really have time. Nathan Livingstone, Megyn Kelly's inexplicable backflip on Islam. In the past 4 months, she's gone from saying it's your duty as a Christian to stand up against it and fight to now celebrating Tucker's growing Muslim audience, seemingly. Steven Crowder, just a thought, maybe anti-Muslim sentiment actually comes from the fact that 198 million Muslims worldwide support the use of violence against civilian targets to defend Islam. Ben Shapiro urged her to go get them clicks. Washington Examiner's David Harsanyi, she's just an empty vessel. When she was at Fox, she was a conservative. At NBC, she became a liberal. She was anti-Trump when she thought he'd lose. She was pro-Trump when it was convenient. Now she just mimics Tucker for hits. Kelly thinks she's speaking for young people who reject the stodgy conventional wisdom-y Islamists. Find your dignity, woman. You're freaking 55 years old. Acting like a feedback loop for mobs of ignoramuses and moral degenerates online isn't going to save your youth. Count me a big David Harsanyi fan. I already was, but let's see. There are a couple more I wanted to get to. Dave Rubin predicted Megyn will pivot back to Trump soon and try to gaslight her own audience that none of this happened. Unfortunately for her, the internet is forever.
26: Yeah, I used to think that worked, but it doesn't seem to matter that there are receipts out there in some cases with some crowds.
4: Mark Levin, nobody made the woke Reich become anti-Trump, anti-American, anti-MAGA, anti-Christian, or anti-Jewish. They sold out to the left, to foreign audiences and autocratic governments, and looked for ways to explain it, justify it, deflect, scapegoat, etc. Tempted to finish that one. It doesn't want to open.
26: How far does this go? Because there seems to be a pendulum swinging here, or we're on a continuum. How far does this go?
4: Further, James Lindsay writes, grifters found a market. Monetizable audiences are apparently fungible economic units to them. How about that?
26: Will we have a House member somewhere get elected on just flat out, it's the Jews. We got to do something about the Jews and get elected into the House?
4: Yes, it's already happened several times. They speak in Arabic or in code that their audiences understand.
26: Well, yeah, that crowd, yeah. I'm just wondering, like, a guy like Massey.
4: Oh, openly.
26: Who just openly runs on that. That's his, like, his platform.
4: The dude who's running in the Michigan Senate primary is doing that. One final quote from Stephen L. Miller. The giveaway is her turn almost tracks chronologically to Tucker's turn. It's about new eyeballs here. That's what was admitted here. Yeah, unbelievable. What are we talking about, Michael? 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
4: 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I'm reading ahead. Rough Greens, we make any dog food better.
26: By the way, the head of Twitter, X, came out a while back and called that screenshot that Massey was using for his evidence that the Department of Homeland Security is based out of Israel. I mean, what the hell? Anyway, the head of X came out and said, no, that's fake news. That's absolutely fake news, that screenshot that is floating around Twitter. But, you know, convenient to ignore that. Oh, boy. Again, I don't know where this is going. Probably not somewhere good.
4: No, certainly not for Jewish people.
26: No. All right. We could hit you quickly with the line we crossed in terms of our debt this week. Yet another line. It's like with your weight, you know, where you decide, here's my absolute maximum. And then you kind of blow by it and you think, all right, I got a new maximum. But this time I'm serious. I've done that myself. Anyway,
4: are we even doing that anymore?
26: Right. We don't even do that. We're at the, you know what? I don't care. You only live once, YOLO. Let's get it on. We're at that point. More on the way. Stay here.
1: Armstrong and Getty.
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1: 30 former Ohio State football players, including several who went on to play in the NFL, are joining a federal lawsuit against the school alleging they were sexually abused by a team doctor. That doctor, Richard Strauss, worked at Ohio State for two decades, beginning in 1978. And in that time, hundreds of student athletes alleged he abused them. Today, a lawyer in the case said three members of the Buckeyes' 1980 Rose Bowl team, Al Washington, Keith Ferguson, and Ray Ellis, agreed to join the lawsuit. All three played in the NFL. Washington said he decided to come forward after watching the HBO documentary Surviving Ohio State.
2: So, I thought that was pretty interesting. So you got hundreds of Division I, one of the top football programs in the nation, hundreds over many years, in a lawsuit against the university for being sexually abused, but they didn't get into what the sexual abuse was. What do you suppose it was by a team doctor that he was doing to him?
3: I'm not going to get into that.
2: Well, I can't even imagine what it is. I really I'm not trying to be funny here or dirty. I just I can't even imagine what would you be doing to big college football players that they would then not say anything about it for decades? Hundreds and hundreds of players. I'm just surprised that you got away with it.
3: Yet another college sports program with a monstrous perv in their employ who got away with it for a long time.
2: So whatever he was doing, people would say, what the F, but go along with it because they didn't want to get kicked off the football team? Or
3: yeah, you tend to do what the doctor tells you to do. Put up with whatever intrusive exams they tell you are necessary.
2: Wow. That's something. Anyway, I'm sure more details will come out of that in the lawsuit. We hit a heck of a milestone this week. The U.S. debt hitting a very, very should be worrying milestone, but Washington didn't notice either party. The debt is now outgrown the size of America's economy. Our debt per year is now bigger than our economy, and our economy is huge, absolutely huge. We have a $31 trillion economy. But we have a $31 trillion debt also, and it has now surpassed that, and it is going to grow faster than our economy could possibly grow. So from here on out, the debt is now bigger. So it's the same as you have as much. You have to go with credit card debt because you can't go with your house and car, comparing it to a family. Let's talk unsecured debt. Money's already spent. You've got no value left in it whatsoever. It's just debt. You'd have to have unsecured debt more than what you make a year. That would not be a good place to be.
3: No.
2: If you've ever been there. And that's where the country is right now. And we cross that line. We've been there before, World War II briefly, and the pandemic very briefly when we were shoveling money out the door. Those are two extreme circumstances. We now, during peacetime, with the stock market setting records, unemployment at 4%, are there.
3: Right. Kevin Williamson wrote a great piece about this. He

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3: Fox News, I'm Therese Crowley. President Trump with remarks in the Rose Garden after saying Iran trifled with us and we blew them away. Iran's unsuccessful attack on three U.S. warships in the Strait of Hormuz and CENTCOM pounded Iran drone and missile launch sites. Secretary of State Marco Rubio in Italy.
4: If we fire a drone or a missile at our destroyer, what are we supposed to do? Let it hit it? We have to respond to it. We have to knock down the missile, and we have to knock out whatever it is that launched that missile.
3: With more U.S. airstrikes today on empty oil tankers trying to break through the blockade, firing rockets into their rudders to disable the ships. The Virginia Supreme Court rules the move to redistrict the Commonwealth to a 10-to-1 Democrat advantage was illegal, a Virginia justice quoting the Supreme Court against partisan gerrymandering. And the War Department has released the classified UFO files live at war.gov/UFO. 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
5: WMBD Radio Local News, I'm Stace Keane. A former Peoria School District employee is facing multiple aggravated sexual assault charges involving minors. Police say officers responded to a local middle school on April 19th after a report of a minor being sexually abused by an adult. Investigators identified the suspect as 61-year-old Kevin Armstrong. Police say Armstrong was also identified as a suspect in a separate case involving allegations that a minor had been inappropriately touched for years. School officials say Armstrong worked as a temporary employee assigning referees for sports activities, and he had no direct contact with students. The district says the allegations stem from incidents outside the school and notes that Armstrong is no longer employed there. Peoria firefighters battled two major fires yesterday, leaving seven people displaced. The first fire occurred just after 4 o'clock on Martin Luther King Drive, where investigators deemed the cause to be arson after discovering an accelerant had been poured on floors throughout the residence. Red Cross is providing housing for one of the two residents, damage estimated at $5,000. Second fire reported around 7:30 last night in an apartment building on Northeast Adams. Five residents escaped without injury, damage there estimated at $200,000. And a Peoria County jury is convicting a man of murder in a deadly shooting at a Peoria apartment complex back in 2024. Javier McGee found guilty of murder in the killing of Treshawn Morris at the Lexington Hills apartment complex. Sentencing is set for June 25th. More news in 30 minutes or as it breaks, and always at WMBDRadio.com.
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8: The 25 News First Alert forecast features scattered rain chances for the midday into the early afternoon before dry weather returns this evening into much of the weekend. Despite our rain chances through the early afternoon, temperatures will end up mild with highs in the mid to the upper 60s. For the weekend, expect highs near 80 for a Saturday under mostly sunny skies and near the 70-degree mark for Mother's Day. Dry weather will persist outside of a few stray showers for Saturday night. I'm 25 News First Alert meteorologist Valent Salivari for WMBD Radio.
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5: Breaking stupid people news. Breaking stupid people news. Oh, that's probably too deep.
6: Yeehaw.
7: When news breaks, the donkey brays.
5: The Pentagon.
6: Wool.
5: The wool is the added into the breaking news for, in my mind, stupid people. The Pentagon has released files on UFOs. The initial files are murky images that show what could be anything, it says here.
6: Finally, the truth.
5: And I'm looking at some of the pictures. If somebody gave that to you out of context, like didn't mention UFOs and just said, what is this? You couldn't come within a million miles of guessing what it possibly. It could be anything. Oh, it's your ultrasound. Is that your baby? Or
6: it's amazing.
5: Modern. It's modern art, or it could be anything. This is what happens when
7: the coronavirus blown up to 5,000 times.
5: Or this is what happens when you put the film backwards in your camera. Well, it could be anything. But there you go. Enjoy that.
7: Right. So I'm going to do this against my better judgment as an entertainer in service of my judgment as a patriot. And I'll try to keep this fairly brief. I can't move on from the national debt and deficit, federal debt.
5: We crossed the line this week. It is a big deal. We crossed the line. We now have our debt is bigger than our GDP.
7: Correct. Correct.
5: At peacetime.
7: And here is my rationale, and this won't take terribly long, so hang with us, then we'll be on to more satisfying fare. But when this poo hits the fan, everyone will be terrified, horrified, and confused. You will merely be terrified and horrified, but unconfused as to how it happened. And...
5: God, this is not a typical talk radio or politician like, okay, it could happen. No, this is math. This is like gravity, as I always say. It is just, it will happen. It's just a matter of when.
7: And after I hit some of the things Kevin Williamson wrote about, I'm going to hit you with my punchline, which is going to make you want to grab an axe handle, throw on the bandana, and do what needs to be done, whatever that is.
5: I'm going to eat my feelings.
7: So I may drink mine, but I'll see you at the happy hour. Anyway, you can have the hors d'oeuvres. I'll do the drinking. Kevin Williamson is writing about the fact that, as Jack pointed out, the debt has now surpassed our GDP, our total economic output. In other words, if we were to confiscate the entire economic production of the United States for a year, that would still not get us out of debt. He says, oh, don't worry. It gets worse. On top of the $31.3 trillion in federal debt per se, there's another $88 trillion or so, some estimates are higher, in unfunded liabilities for major entitlements such as Social Security and Medicare. There's another $1.5 trillion or so in unfunded state and local government pension liabilities, which are not a federal liability as a formal matter, but it's all the same from a taxpayer's point
5: sure.
7: of view.
5: What did you say the state and local was? What was that number?
7: $1.5 trillion.
5: Oh, boy.
7: Trillion.
5: So, you know, it's funny. When you think about the debt, I kind of assumed that our going broke entitlements were included in that, but they're not.
7: No. It's like we have a balloon payment for both of our cars and our house coming up in 2028, and we have no money.
5: That you can't get out of.
7: Right, exactly. Yeah. So he puts all of it together, or talks about the weak need Congress. He says, call it $120 trillion in the hole just to keep the number simple. This is just a little more than the total economic output of the entire human race in 2025. That is a lot of money. Then he says, oh, don't worry, it gets worse. The Congressional Budget Office adds this cheery context. In the CBO's projections, the federal budget deficit, which is how much we overspend every year, in this year is $1.9 trillion. And 10 years from now will be $3.1 trillion. Relative to the size of the economy, the deficit is 5.8% of GDP in 2026 and grows to 6.7% in 2036. They're guessing about the numbers. But then from in the next 10 years, the large and growing deficits cause debt to increase, interest rates rise. In the CBO's projection, let's see, where's the interest stuff? Interest payments are already bigger than defense in the United States, and it's soon to be even bigger and bigger and bigger.
5: That was considered a line we shouldn't cross a while back, and then we crossed that line.
7: Yeah, and he says, here are a few facts to tattoo on your brain. The debt is not driven by incontinent spending on a selection of boutique federal programs that you and your friends don't like. The main drivers of our debt are Social Security, Medicare, Medicaid, and other medical entitlements, national security, and interest on debt already incurred, the latter being a growing and worrisome burden. At present, Social Security by itself accounts for 22% of all federal spending, and he goes from there. And what he says, contrary to what my Republican friends often insist, there's no obvious way out of this without entitlement reform and higher taxes or major defense cuts. Very likely all of the above will be required.
5: Sure, you probably do all three, yep.
7: Contrary to what my progressive friends often insist, our debt crisis is not the result of tax cuts, and a return to Eisenhower-era tax rates would not fix the problem. In fact, such a policy would not improve the fiscal situation at all. This is because the federal government collects more in taxes today than it did in the supposed economic golden age of the post-war years. And he goes into the inflation-adjusted dollars. And then he says, oh, don't worry, it gets worse. While the White House is busy indicting former federal bureaucrats for posting pictures of seashells on social media, blah, blah, blah. and then he goes into the latest Treasury auction, which is really into the weeds. All right, here's the part, and I'll skip the rest because you get the idea. Here's my punchline that's going to make you want to grab an axe handle. If I say, you know, I accumulated $100,000 in credit card debt and I make $100,000 a year, how can I reduce that debt as a burden to my income? I can stoke inflation such that my new income, which is $150,000, has the same buying power as the $100,000. It's just the nature of currency. Now my debt is not 100% of my annual income. Mm. It's only 2/3 of it. And that is the strategy that the government pursues. Unfortunately, that gives you, good people, a pay cut every single year, unless you get a raise, and it steals your savings. But it enables them not to make any changes because they would be politically unpalatable.
5: That stealing your savings part is seriously depressing.
7: I know.
5: The money you've saved your whole life just all of a sudden is worth a lot less.
7: But if the aforementioned facts and figures don't turn you into a hardcore, raving, wild-eyed fiscal conservative, nothing else we can say would. So I'll move along.
5: Yeah, there's not a fiscally conservative party. As the Washington Post headline said, nobody in D.C. is talking about this. The fact that this week we crossed the line from one thing to another.
7: You know, as Thomas Sowell has pointed out, you can't blame the politicians for being liars or profligate spenders. If we as the voters insist that they be that to gain office, what do you expect? All right. It's enough of that.
8: Armstrong and Getty. The most depressing radio show.
7: Guilty.
8: Ever.
7: But wake up! Wake up and smell the misery.
9: Hey.
7: On a lighter note, anything.
5: Man, that one's almost like aging or something, where you just have to accept it. I have no hope of this turning around, of us not ending up being a much weaker country, much less dynamic because we have higher taxes and all these different sorts of things. My kids will live in a United States. It's nothing like the one I grew up in, but it's like aging. It's baked in the cake already.
7: It's the greatest theft in the history of mankind from one generation to another. Oh, well, what are you going to do? You're going to try to get the scammers away from your every spam call, every scam text, every sketchy email, and each one of those starts the same way. 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
7: 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You don't want to have the little money the government leaves you to get stolen.
5: So I don't actually have the ability to eat my feelings, but I hear people talk about it a lot, and I know people who say that it works for them, so I believe that it's a thing. It sounds awesome. I wish I could. I wish I got emotional comfort.
7: Don't you, when you wolf down half a pie in your truck because you're incredibly stressed?
5: No, that's not stress. That's hunger.
7: You just like pie.
5: I just like pie. I've never gotten any emotional enjoyment out of eating that I've noticed, anyway. I just like pie. But if you're
10: still carrying the fork around,
5: I have it in the console. The center console is where I keep my fork.
7: Be prepared, Michael.
5: Yeah, exactly.
7: He's a scout.
5: Exactly. What if you're going to, though? If you're going to just throw care to the wind and like just eat for pleasure, no holds barred. What's your first go to today? What would you go with?
7: I always go to pizza first.
5: Really?
7: Like first, my favorite pizza pizzas. Huh. Oh, yeah. I love pizza more than about anything.
5: Wouldn't be pie, wouldn't be a milkshake. It would be.
7: Oh, no.
5: Pizza.
7: No. Pizza. Pizza and like a really nice wine.
5: Okay.
7: Swig that down. Oh, yeah.
5: What wine pairs with pizza?
7: A handful of them. Italian wines, not shockingly, that are made to go with red sauce.
5: When I was doing chemotherapy and the doctor told me, and this was these are some of the greatest words I've ever heard in my life. Jack, this is no time for a diet. Oh, you tell somebody that, you know, you're in a bad spot, but hey, silver lining. eat whatever you can eat to try to keep calories on. Chocolate milkshakes every day on the way home. At Murder Burger, which used to exist in my town, I'd stop and get a chocolate milkshake.
7: Oh, my God. I would weigh 1,100 pounds.
5: Not if you had cancer, you wouldn't. See, that's the thing.
7: Enough. Yeah, yeah. You know, I was on a wild goose chase yesterday afternoon just trying to drop off a FedEx package. And everywhere I was told to go to drop it off, they're like, we're not taking those. And I finally succeeded. But at one point, I go to this, like, packing and shipping store. There's a sign on the window. Sorry, we're closed for maintenance, but FedEx drivers pick up packages next door at the Dairy Queen.
5: Dairy Queen, yes.
7: Really?
5: A dip cone.
7: So I go, I wait in line at the Dairy Queen, and I go to the front and ask the manager, so are you guys doing, like, FedEx drop-offs? And he looks at me like I'm out of my mind and says, no. I said, there's a sign next door. He said, there is? So God knows what was going on there. Then I glanced up at the menu. I had not been in a DQ in a dog's age.
5: Oh, wow. Anytime I see one with the kids, because they love the Blizzard, the dip cone.
7: Yeah, they got some attractive looking bergs there, man. Oof.
5: You walked out of there without even a small dip cone? That's serious control.
7: I'm as disciplined as Gandhi. Yeah.
5: Not an M&M Blizzard?
7: Please. No, I can't eat like you.
5: Oreo Blizzard?
7: Please, I'd be 1,000,000 pounds. I would have my own gravity. I would attract planets to me.
5: 1,000,000 pounds is too heavy.
7: Yes, yes. You know, I swore to God I was going to diet after I hit 950,000 pounds. But had a big weekend. What are you going
5: to
7: do?
5: When they hand that Blizzard to you upside down, that's come on.
7: So, shocking revelation here, policy affects outcomes in your blue city. A tale of two Northwestern great, wonderful crappy cities, Portland and Seattle, coming up in moments.
5: Stay here.
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1: More of the details in Hour 4 about the newly released UFO photos. The most transparent administration when it comes to UFO photos in our nation's history. 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
2: And sorry, I was not alerted we were coming back. Or at least I wasn't paying attention when I was alerted.
1: Well, you missed some dumb crap. And we'll have that Hour 4.
2: Ah, damn it. Here's some more dumb crap. This is a Seattle drug addict explaining why Gavin Newsom, Mr. Mayor, Madam Governor, etc., why there's so damn many junkies in Seattle.
3: Good afternoon. My name's Corey Ratliff. I am a drug addict and homeless. And I just want to speak on the fact that it took me 45 days in jail to finally get my mind right, you know, and hold myself accountable. Before that, I was in the streets all the way from Aurora to Tacoma, and I was being enabled from the city with free pipes, free foil, free housing, places that police can't really come in and do anything about. So now we're encouraging and enabling a drug addict and a homeless to be comfortable in that situation. That does not help the situation. What helps the situation is to hold us accountable. If we're slipping in the streets and we're selling dope or we're pimping or we're doing anything that's against the law, hold me accountable, arrest me. Don't give me a slap on the wrist. Don't let me go. You know what I'm saying? That time in jail is enough time for me to think, take accountability for what I did, understand that I need to change things, get out, get into places like Hope and Chance or Battlefield for Addiction, start going to work, you know, things like that. These sober living programs are the answer. It was for me. And I still have an older brother who's still actively in addiction, who has no thought whatsoever of getting out of that situation because tiny home villages, housing projects, everything there is comfortable to be homeless and a drug addict. 10 years ago, I couldn't do that. You know, and these days it's so easy to be a drug addict and you're accepted in the city because it's okay. And we're just putting them into a building off the street. So now the city is thinking that it's not a problem anymore. No, it's still an issue. It's not being handled correctly. And I think the best way to do that is hold me accountable. Thank you.
4: Thank you.
2: I think you either know that already or you can't accept that.
1: How can you not accept that?
2: I can't imagine. It's very difficult for me to get in the headspace of somebody who doesn't understand that.
1: I assumed that long before I started hanging around with drunks and drug addicts who say that over, former drunks and drug addicts, who say that over and over and over again. If I ever meet somebody who say, you know, what was the best thing for me is the fact that the city or state made it so comfortable for me to be homeless. In fact, would hand out needles, in some cases, booze and drugs. If I ever meet anybody who says that that was a good thing for them, it'll be the first one.
2: Oh, they enabled me more effectively than any lover or parent or buddy.
1: And that helped
2: could,
1: me get off the drugs and on my feet.
2: Yeah. And we've talked about this in a big way a while back, and we got so many notes from people who said, oh, yeah, getting thrown in jail changed my life for the better. Mm-hmm. It saved my life. You know, this is not a sales pitch exactly, but our new T-shirt at the Armstrong and Getty store, armstrongandgetty.com, is three words, each followed by a period. Enforce the law. That's not brutality if you do it correctly. That's compassion, idiots. Thought this was interesting.
1: That's if you're worried mostly about the drug addicts. I'm not. I'm a selfish person. I'm worried mostly about the law-abiding taxpaying citizens. But I like
2: children.
1: That idea because it would get less of them. There'd be less of them if you'd stop enabling them.
2: Portland does the same thing. Portland, Oregon, the state of Oregon, has backtracked a little bit. But between 2022 and 2026, the Nike Community Factory store, been there for 40 years, closed permanently because of 276 shoplifting reports. Nike sent a letter to the mayor saying, citing conditions. Walmart, both Portland locations closed and laid off 580 employees. Target, three stores. The reason, explicitly cited organized retail crime and shoplifting. REI's reason, highest break-in rate in two decades, over $800,000 spent on extra security in the year of 2022 alone, including multiple incidents, one with a vehicle through the doors on Black Friday. U.S. Bank, the U.S. Bank Corp Tower announced it would not renew its lease. It was sold in 25 for $45 million, down from its previous value of $372 million, an 88% decline in value. Wells Fargo announced plans to exit Portland. Starbucks closed 5 to 6 Portland locations in September of 25 alone. Nordstrom Rack closed in the downtown. CVS Pharmacy closed its Broadway location. Reason, employees cited shoplifting and dangerous factors. Mall's major retail centers also closed. Pioneer Place Mall, once you had roughly 100 stores, now down to 20, described as a dead mall, et cetera, et cetera. It goes on for a while. Policy, folks. Policy.
1: Can't believe you're worried about that when we got all these UFO photos out.
2: The newly released UFO files that mention Epstein. Or Bigfoot.
1: According to the Defense Department, no other president or administration in history has followed through on this level of UFO transparency.
2: We'll go deep next hour, Jack.
1: We will. I'll let you know what has been revealed. If you miss it, get the podcast Armstrong and Getty On Demand.
0: Armstrong and Getty.
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7: Another setback for Democrats. I'm Carmen Roberts, Fox News. The Virginia Supreme Court just erased a voter-approved Democratic redistricting plan that had targeted four Republican-held U.S. House seats. The court ruled state lawmakers violated procedural requirements when they placed the constitutional amendment on the ballot.
8: And for that reason, they say the congressional district maps issued by the court in 2021, they've got to use for the upcoming congressional election. This was a state matter. Virginia's Supreme Court made this decision. It's not out of the realm of possibility that challengers to this decision would try to get to the Supreme Court to say that there is some U.S. constitutional violation in the way that this ruling was made.
7: Fox's Shannon Bream. The ruling, combined with a recent U.S. Supreme Court decision severely weakening the Voting Rights Act, has supercharged the Republicans' congressional gerrymandering advantage heading into this year's midterm elections. The country's top Republican, President Trump, says he's winning on another front as U.S. carried out more airstrikes today.
9: This time targeting several empty, very large crude containers, ships that were trying to break the blockade and head to Iranian ports. Yesterday, three U.S. guided missile destroyers were transiting the Strait of Hormuz when they came under attack from Iranian missiles and drones. CENTCOM says none of the U.S. warships were hit, but they had to take evasive measures and shoot down the incoming threat.
7: Fox's Jennifer Griffin. A modest win for the U.S. economy last month as employers added 115,000 jobs, exceeding expectations, with the unemployment rate remaining steady at 4.3%.
10: Still, manufacturers cut 2,000 jobs, and over the past year, manufacturing has lost 66,000 jobs. Construction, transportation, and healthcare industries all added jobs last month.
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8: WMBD Radio Local News, I'm Stace Keane. A former Peoria School District employee is facing multiple aggravated sexual assault charges involving minors. Police say officers responded to a local middle school on April 19th after a minor reported being sexually abused by an adult. Investigators identified the suspect as 61-year-old Kevin Armstrong. Police say Armstrong was also identified as a suspect in a separate case involving allegations that a minor had been inappropriately touched for years. School officials say Armstrong worked as a temporary employee assigning referees for sporting activities and had no direct contact with students. District says allegations stem from incidents that occurred outside the school and notes that Armstrong is no longer an employee with the district. Peoria Park District has rejected a letter of intent with the Detweiler Playground Trust. 25 News reporting the letter is mostly a non-binding agreement that would outline the framework and timeline for the Park District and Trust to negotiate expanded public trail access through the marina, as well as a wider easement and planned improvements. That dispute centers on riverfront property near Caroline Street that concerned citizens believe will be closed off through a proposed sale to O'Brien Steel. With that letter of intent denied, the Park District says there will be no formal partnership or cooperation with the Trust. And another heads up for drivers, as the intersection of South Faraday Avenue and West Humboldt Street will be closed to all traffic for about the next 8 weeks due to construction. During the closure, South Faraday Avenue through traffic should use Southeastern Avenue, and West Humboldt Street through traffic should use West Hayes Street. More news in 30 minutes or as it breaks, and always at WMBDRadio.com.
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13: The 25 News First Alert forecast features scattered rain chances for the midday into the early afternoon before dry weather returns this evening into much of the weekend. Despite our rain chances through the early afternoon, temperatures will end up mild with highs in the mid to the upper 60s. For the weekend, expect highs near 80 for a Saturday under mostly sunny skies and near the 70-degree mark for Mother's Day. Dry weather will persist outside of a few stray showers for Saturday night. I'm 25 News First Alert meteorologist Valent Salivari for WMBD Radio.
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26: Yep.
25: There is something that's going to start happening within the next 10 minutes you got to hear.
26: Yes. It's coming up within the next 10 minutes?
27: Yes, it is.
26: Oh, gosh. Okay, well, gather the kids, gather around the radio. This will be the big hoot for the weekend.
25: David, you want to start with a flashback?
27: Yes. Well, the Supreme Court of Virginia has overruled that big redistricting referendum. The new map that would have given Democrats a 10-to-1 advantage in the House of Representatives, at least for the Virginia delegation, instead of their current 6-5 advantage over Republicans. And the court said, nope, you did this illegally. You didn't do the process right. And I just think it's very funny because they spent tens of millions of dollars on this to try to rig Virginia, and they just got shown the door. And here's the fun flashback. When Florida was getting ready to redraw their new maps, the top Democrat in the House, Hakeem Jeffries, well, he He was like, well, you better watch out, recognize what we just did in Virginia, because we're going to come down and do the same thing in Florida.
1: Oh, boy.
2: Our message to Florida Republicans is F around and find out.
1: Oh, Mr. Tough Guy.
2: If they go down the road of a DeSantis dummy mander, the Florida Republicans are going to find themselves in the same situation as Texas Republicans, who are on the run right now.
26: They're on the run right now.
27: Yes, apparently so.
1: And the dummy mander.
26: Oh, yeah. God, that's
1: a terrible
26: so
1: life.
26: Weak.
1: Yeah. Yeah. That's his theme song. Got to bring it out of respect for Hakeem.
27: Yeah.
1: You know that. No, this is not working out in their favor at all.
27: When all this started with New York, when they just nuked a couple of Republican seats a couple of years ago, or after the midterms a couple of years ago, I remember running the numbers and saying Democrats don't want this fight because Democrats have already gerrymandered their states within an inch of their lives. I mean, there's not a lot of wiggle room to go. So you
1: well, and the legacy synchronized media never reported on that.
27: No. Oh, no.
1: So people have been in the dark about it.
27: Yeah. So, yeah, it's kind of like, well, you're seeing it now. Right now in the gerrymander war, Republicans are up 8. And that's after redistricting efforts that Democrats tried to get more seats out of.
1: Yeah.
26: I mean, the Illinois thing was a punchline.
27: Yeah.
1: Oh, my goodness.
26: It's a punchline when you see the way they gerrymander districts. And please.
1: Even on CNN, it was a punchline.
26: Now you're shocked and appalled, and now you're F around and find out, tough guy? Okay.
1: Oh, yeah. Yep, sorry about that. And then in Tennessee, David.
27: Oh, yeah. Tennessee, well, they've eliminated the one Democrat House district, and ironically, the person who will probably take over that district in the next election is a woman of color who's Republican. But apparently it's... It's racist because Representative Cohen, an old white guy who's been there for a couple decades, he's going to get districted out.
1: The old chicken man.
27: Yeah, the chicken guy.
26: Oh, he brought the bucket in with him?
27: Yeah.
26: Yeah, I remember that guy, yeah.
27: Yeah, and Democrats were not taking it very well. They were yelling and screaming, and then you got State Representative Justin Pearson. Remember the guy who used to be like Carlton from The Fresh Prince of Bel-Air?
1: Oh, yeah, yeah.
27: Then he grew an afro and started talking like Malcolm X.
1: Exactly.
27: Yeah. He really didn't like a state trooper being kind of in his vicinity as there were, you know, protesters getting rowdy there.
1: Okay. What?
26: You called him boy.
3: What the f*** is wrong with you? What the f*** is wrong with you? You stupid mother.
1: What?
27: Saying that to the state trooper.
26: The cops, yeah.
1: That's not very respectful, I notice.
27: No.
26: They're hauling him out.
27: Well, they didn't haul him out. They weren't putting their hands on him.
26: No, but they were kind of, weren't they kind of like moving him towards
27: trying to get
26: ramp, yeah.
27: Yeah, because it was becoming a chaotic situation.
26: Well, and he was leading the way.
27: Yeah. Well, there was also a photo of him. He was trying to get into a committee meeting that he wasn't allowed in, so the sergeant at arms was just standing in front of the door, and Pearson got like way up in his face, and somebody provided the caption, "The KKK is alive and well in Tennessee." It's like, no, he was trying to go somewhere he wasn't allowed to go.
1: Exactly.
27: Nobody was doing anything to him.
1: And now a woman of color is going to win a seat.
27: Yes.
1: Yeah. So stop with the KKK nonsense.
27: Yeah.
26: It's another term that doesn't lax the teeth it once had. Anything you disagree with is the KKK. Mm-hmm. Anything.
1: Yes.
26: Doesn't
1: yes.
26: matter what it is.
1: Of course, other big news out there. And it was part of the lead on good old Good Morning America today.
4: Breaking overnight, another suspected case as officials ramp up effort to contain a deadly hantavirus outbreak. Former passengers on that cruise ship are being tracked around the globe, including Americans. The CDC classifying this as a level 3 emergency response.
1: Uh-oh.
4: What it means. This morning, we hear from one of the passengers on what life is like on that ship right now as the Canary Islands brace for its arrival.
26: Oh, my God.
27: Brace for its arrival. My
26: goodness. Oh, gosh. The hyperbole in there was incredible.
27: Level 3 is like the lowest level of alert status for the CDC. But, of course, they don't tell you that in the tease because they want to make sure that you hang around and watch. Oh, my gosh, level 3, what does that mean? Most people don't know.
1: And they know the more they can get people to be scared, they're going to come back and watch them again. Oh, I need to know from Strahan what's going on, for crying out loud. Well, Daily Wire talked with Vanderbilt professor of infectious disease, Dr. Schaefer. His name is Dr. William Schaefer, not Shatner, Schaefer. Okay, with all the UFO stuff out there today, not Shatner, it's Schaefer.
0: Hantavirus is deadly, Spock.
1: Now, I could go through the whole thing if he explains what it is, or I could just cut to the chase.
27: Yeah, cut to the chase.
1: All right, here's the cut to the chase part. All right, roll it.
5: Could there be further transmission? Yes, but I think it's going to be very limited. This is not COVID once again. It's not going to run around the world and make us all sick. So folks can be at ease about that.
1: Okay. I think, and that's especially for people like you, Scott. We've been talking about this all week long.
26: I have been. You're right. I'm guilty of that, yes. I think it's the PTSD from COVID.
1: Well, and people that listen to this show might also say you tend to worry about a lot of things. You have these strange fears like falling into a port-a-john and not being able to come out.
26: I'd probably get the Hunta virus from that.
27: Well, yeah, maybe.
26: Yeah.
1: Yes.
26: Right?
1: So we're getting off the air yesterday. I get a text from Van Camp. He's like, hey, you want to have a little fun today? And then he talks about a press release.
27: Yes.
1: And I'm like, yeah, sure, I'm in. And David, you can just take it from there.
27: Well, I wrote a press release from a local hospital saying that there was someone in the ICU with the hantavirus. And it was serious because this person hadn't left the area in, like, over a year. Mm-hmm. So I had the official, like, stationery, the logo of the hospital, all that stuff. I'd actually just copied and pasted an old press release and then used that format. So Scott printed off the press release and ran to the newsroom, which was a wrinkle in the plan I did not anticipate.
1: No, I didn't know that either. We're looking at the press release, and all of a sudden, he jets out of the studio. And so now, David, you and I are talking, and I'm like, okay, I can't go tell him it's a prank now because we want to get his reaction.
27: Yeah.
1: So then once Scott got back in, I said I had to get a drink of water.
27: Yeah.
1: And then I went and told, well, the program director of the station and the news team, hey, this is bogus. And they're like, what? This press release isn't real? Like, no, man, this is a fake. Van Camp put this together. And then all of a sudden they're like, oh, my gosh, that's hilarious.
27: Yeah. So we had that going on. And then we were, like, ramping it up little by little. And then it's like, oh, my gosh, in Chicago they're reporting that there were 17 people in the hospital with hantavirus. Several others had died.
26: And the governor's going to have a press conference.
27: In an hour.
26: I mean, you guys are the greatest liars ever.
1: I thought for sure when we went with the Chicago thing, you were going to call BS.
27: Yeah.
26: Well, I just thought, well, you know, it makes sense. If one person has it here, then 17 might have it there. They got a busy airport there in Chicago.
27: So then Scott ran into the newsroom and told them that they better get on that press conference. Then we had the market manager for the radio group, I mean, said this. He didn't actually do anything, but sent an email saying someone in sales had contact with the person with hantavirus and that everyone needed to go to the hospital to get tested by 5 p.m.
1: And, man, I thought we were going to get caught there because Scott's like, let me see that. And I'm like, I'm pulling it up here. And I'm like, I don't know. Did I just delete it?
27: So I forwarded a fake email explaining that. And then at the very bottom, I added, P.S., Scott, you need to stop being so gullible. And that's where we pick up the audio here.
6: I don't know.
9: If we're all going in to get tested.
6: Yeah, it went from all staff meetings, you got to get tested.
17: It's like, the thing is blowing up. Not a good time to eat.
6: Can you read it out loud to make sure that I sent you the right one?
9: Hello, team. That's what it says. One of our sales staff may have had contact with someone with hantavirus. We are committed to making, oh God, a safe working environment. We need everyone to go to OSF to get tested. We'll be working to set up proper safety protocols. What the f*** does that mean? You must get the test by 5 p.m. today, Mike. Okay, f*** you guys. Son of a f***. Walk into that s***. Is any of this true? Any of it?
6: No, none of it.
9: None of this is true.
7: Did those guys know about that?
27: Talking about the newsroom.
7: Yeah. When I went to get a drink of water, I had to tell them because I knew you already told them. This is fake, too. You f***. What the f***? Oh, my goodness. So, all this is fake.
8: That's all fake, yes.
7: They would fake that. You faked this OSF release?
8: Yes, I faked it.
7: Pretty good fake. You got the marketing specialist names on here?
8: Yeah.
7: You wrote this?
8: Yes.
7: The whole thing?
8: Yeah.
7: Oh, God. I mean, the disclaimer at the bottom you wrote?
8: It's all made up.
7: You do know I have a heart condition, don't you? Guys, God dang it. I should have known. Was there 17 in Chicago?
10: No.
7: You made that up too. I told. Did you tell all those guys you were lying? All of them?
10: They were handing the press release that you gave them, starting to freak out themselves.
7: Because he's
10: gonna, like, "This is a joke, okay?"
7: He's going to go on the air and not say that, right?
10: Talk.
7: Well, I gave it to him.
10: I know.
7: You probably want to hit on this. Son of a... Well, that's a relief. I could see this whole thing going upside down again. In my mind, it was like 17 in Chicago, Pritzker's got a presser coming up. I told those guys that. I said, I'm sure you want to cover this. And the kid goes, yeah, we'll just follow it and make sure we... Now, the kid, everybody knows, right?
10: Yes.
7: That's
10: yes
7: bullshit.
10: The only thing they asked of me was to give them the raw footage.
7: I almost took a picture of the press release and sent it to my wife. Like, here we f- go again. I'm glad I didn't.
1: So there you go.
27: By the way, that by the end of the show, that'll be available on all the platforms, Facebook, Instagram, etc.
1: Oh, yeah. With video.
26: Yeah, of course.
27: Yes.
1: And a parting shot when I ask Scott, is there anything you want to say? He has the perfect response. The five stories we're watching today, much more straight ahead.

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13: The Markley, Van Camp, and Robbins Show. Thanks so much for being here. Jamie Markley, David Van Camp, Scott Robbins, and now the five stories we're watching today.
14: One, two, three, four, five.
15: Number five, a close ally of Michigan Governor Gretchen Whitmer has been charged with 16 criminal counts related to fraud. Faye Baydoun, a Michigan businesswoman and longtime Democrat donor, was charged for misusing $20 million in state grants. Jeez. Number four.
13: They figured out a way to rip off the government. It was so easy. All these people. It's wild, man.
15: Yeah. Number four, the Virginia Supreme Court has blocked Virginia's redistricting referendum after spending tens of millions of dollars to try to rig the state in favor of Democrats. And it's over. All right. Number three. Meanwhile, Tennessee has officially adopted a new map that erases the only Democrat-held district in the redistricting.
16: One's too many. Let's get rid of it.
15: Yeah. They had the argument, and it's pretty good, that it was a racial gerrymander, which the Supreme Court has said is illegal. They have no choice but to follow the law. So right now in the redistricting battles, if you're checking your scorecard, Republicans lead by 8 at this point. Number two, Secretary of State Marco Rubio spoke about the ongoing Iran talks, saying we should know something today, expecting a response from them. We'll see what the response entails.
13: He's been hanging out with the Pope, too.
15: Oh, yeah, he has.
13: Gave him a gift. Got a gift.
16: How does that happen? The Iran guys, do they send an email or carrier pigeon? Or how do they do that?
13: Talk to Pakistan.
16: When you respond, yeah.
17: Pakistan.
15: And then number one, the April employment report. Nearly doubled job expectations, adding 115,000 for the month. The March report also had an upward revision from 178,000 to 185,000 jobs created. It's either that or we lost 3 million jobs. I don't know. Who knows?
13: We'll find out in October.
15: We'll find out in 2 years whether or not.
16: The revision took place. Yeah. We're still that was from 2022, by the way,
15: right.
16: David.
15: So those are the top five stories that we are watching today.
13: For Sunday's Mother's Day. National Retail Federation said spending is expected to reach a record $38 billion this year. That's up from $34 billion last year. The average person plans to spend how much on gifts? This is the average person, according to the Retail Federation.
16: Average person spending on a Mother's Day gift for mom, $200.
13: David?
15: I'll say $150.
13: $284.
16: Wow.
13: You know,
15: $284?
13: So you figure if someone's, you know, really rich and spending $10,000, that ups everybody. That's all I can figure. 284 is a lot. And then, what was it, 54% said they plan to get something for their mother or stepmother, followed by their wife at 22%, then their daughter like 13%. I know this is hard to believe, but a lot more spending for Mother's Day than Father's Day.
15: Really?
16: Really?
13: Yes. Yeah, separate poll. 47% of Americans plan to celebrate Mother's Day. 34% say they plan to celebrate Father's Day. Yeah.
16: It's because there's less of them.
13: That is true. This is the Markley, Van Camp, and Robbins Show. Okay, David, biggest story today.
15: Biggest story of the day. I don't know if it's the biggest one, but it certainly is a big one, and it's my favorite. It's the Virginia redistricting.

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2: Virginia Supreme Court says a vote to allow a new, more Democrat-friendly congressional map was held illegally.
3: Critics of this referendum have said from the beginning that Democrats were on thin ice because they did not follow procedures as outlined by state law and state constitution. And what the court ended up saying here is that violation irreparably undermined the integrity of the entire voting referendum, said it makes it null and void. And for that reason, they say the congressional district maps issued by the court in 2021, they've got to use for the upcoming congressional election.
2: Fox's Shannon Breen. The monthly jobs report stronger than most economists expected.
4: The April employment report found 115,000 new positions, with the unemployment rate as expected remaining at 4.3%. Economists were predicting just 50 to 62,000 jobs.
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5: WMBD Radio Local News, I'm Stace Keene. The Peoria School District has issued a statement following the arrest of a former Peoria School District employee for multiple aggravated assault charges involving minors. Police responded to a local middle school April 19th after a minor reported being sexually abused by an adult who was identified as 61-year-old Kevin Armstrong. Police say Armstrong was also identified as a suspect in a separate case involving allegations of sexual assault by a second child. School officials say Armstrong worked as a temporary employee assigning referees for sporting activities and had no direct contact with students. The district says allegations stem from incidents outside the school and notes that Armstrong is no longer employed there. A Peoria County jury is convicting a man of murder in a deadly shooting at a Peoria apartment complex back in 2024. Javier McGee was found guilty of the murder of Treshawn Morris yesterday afternoon. Sentencing is set for June 25th. And Peoria Public Schools Director of Safety DeMario Boone says behavioral problems seen in classrooms are often tied to challenges that students are facing outside of the schools. Boone discussed the issue on WMBD Radio's Greg and Dan show after his online post about a group of elementary boys struggling with emotions gained attention online.
6: A lot of parents that I speak to, you know, there's like, look, I'm struggling myself. Right. I need therapy myself. And people can just model that behavior. Adults need to model that behavior.
5: Boone says the district and the Peoria Public Schools Foundation are working to connect families with resources like counseling, therapy, and other support services aimed at improving life at home and school. 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
9: The 25 News First Alert forecast features scattered rain chances for the midday into the early afternoon before dry weather returns this evening into much of the weekend. Despite our rain chances through the early afternoon, temperatures will end up mild with highs in the mid to the upper 60s. For the weekend, expect highs near 80 for a Saturday under mostly sunny skies and near the 70-degree mark for Mother's Day. Dry weather will persist outside of a few stray showers for Saturday night. I'm 25 News First Alert meteorologist Valent Solivari for WMBD Radio.
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3: I'm Jamie Markley, the Gen Xer. The Millennial, David Van Camp, and the Sexy Boomer, Scott Robbins.
4: Hello.
3: Gas prices. What is the energy secretary saying about gas prices, David?
4: Yeah, Secretary Chris Wright was interviewed on Fox, and Dana Perino just, it ripped the Band-Aid off. You know, people are worried about these gas prices, okay? What are we going to do about this?
3: Yeah, good question.
5: And what about people's concern about gas prices? They're seeing numbers that, you give them some heartburn and some heartache, and it's hard for a lot of people to figure out how they're going to stomach this for much longer.
6: It is. And, of course, it's been tough for our administration as well. This is an administration, the first Trump term and the second Trump term, all about lowering energy prices and an incredibly successful record in doing that. So when President Trump looked at the trade-offs of going into Iran right now, he knew his sort of beautiful record of constantly pushing down energy prices, gasoline headline prices as well. But Iran has roughly 1,000 pounds of uranium enriched to 60%, massively higher than you ever need for any commercial power production. It's actually quite close to weapons-grade uranium. So they just get to this threshold where they're not far away from nuclear bombs. President Trump is absolutely unwilling to hand the next administration a nuclear-armed Iran.
3: Yeah, but that doesn't tell us about the gas prices.
4: No, it doesn't.
3: No.
4: I understand the justification. I get all that.
3: Sure.
4: You know, when they, I think there is an insensitivity in the way that Trump and others in the administration have addressed this. Like, hey, could you imagine what the gas prices would be like if Iran had a nuke and all that stuff? And It's like, intellectually, I get that, and I understand their point. But for your average person who's just trying to get to work, get the kids to school, get them home, get them to soccer practice, whatever, they're not thinking about Iran's nuclear capabilities. We're not built to really think in those terms.
3: No.
4: We're thinking about my life.
7: You say that, too, because local news outlets now, or at least the ones in our area anyway, have all now decided that it's time to go and out to the gas pumps and talk to people.
4: Yeah.
3: Oh, yeah, that's all across
7: the
3: country.
7: It's awful.
3: Oh, yeah, people.
7: I mean, you're hearing these horrible stories from these people like, oh, my God, you know, it's between eating and getting gas and, you know, I have to walk 10 miles to work and all kinds of crazy stuff, right? I mean, it is. But you hear that and it pulls on your heartstrings. You go, damn.
3: Yeah.
7: You know, and again, David, back to your initial point. I mean, they're not worried about Iran getting a nuke right now.
4: No.
7: They're worried about eating and money and spending and whatnot. Yeah.
3: The other part is after last summer saying we set them back 10 years.
7: Yes.
3: That was.
8: James!
3: I know. I'm here to help, not to hurt.
7: I know.
3: That's the problem.
7: I know.
3: With projecting like that, and then you're coming back saying, well, they had enriched to 60%. Well, hold on a second. I thought we had set them way back.
7: Yeah. Well, and
3: you're just giving ammunition for the other side on that one.
7: Deadlines. You know, 2 to 4 weeks and 6 to 8 weeks. And, you know, it just, they come and they go. And, you know, you just, I don't know, man. And listen, I believe in the mission. I believe they should never, ever, ever get their hands on a nuke because they'll use it.
3: Yeah.
7: I mean, I'm convinced of that. And in order to take that out, and now you've got some momentum going in that direction. You can't stop now.
3: Yeah, but you didn't like this 2 weeks in.
7: I didn't because I thought everything was going to go upside down. And the gas prices, and again, this is something that's going to be around for a while.
3: Well, I told you that it was going to be longer than 6 weeks.
7: Mm-hmm. Yeah, you did.
4: No, I didn't.
7: No, you didn't. I just wanted to go along with you there for a minute. Yeah.
3: No.
7: But you guys can tell me anything and I'll believe it. So there you go.
3: No. Everybody gets it wrong sometimes. It's just part of it. You know what I mean? And that's, you know. I'm glad we didn't put money on it. Because I'm thinking, for sure by the end of May, and now I'm not so sure.
7: No.
3: So, we'll see. And then it's, you know, they want a deal. They want a deal, but you got these little boats coming out there. Mm-hmm. shooting at our ships. And, yeah, of course we're going to destroy them, but that doesn't sound like a deal.
4: Yeah.
3: So we'll see.
7: No.
3: See what happens. You know, the Trump administration did open up the secret UFO vault.
7: Mm-hmm. Yeah.
3: Wow, you're unexcited. Well, you used to be excited about this.
7: Wasn't a whole lot of news there.
3: What do you mean?
7: I mean, not a whole lot of things that you can really put your thumb on and go, yes, that's it.
3: So is that what you were expecting?
7: Well, I don't know. I wasn't expecting much of anything, and I wasn't disappointed.
3: All right.
7: But I'm still not going to go on record as saying they don't exist. That's not going to happen ever.
3: Because?
7: They'll visit me in the middle of the night. And they have some weird propensity to anal probes, and I don't want any part of any of that. It's true that what do the people say when they are taken up to the ship? They're probed.
3: Well, that's what they say.
4: Yeah, it's that's how they celebrate their version of Pride Month.
3: Oh, boy.
7: Oh, my gosh.
3: Over 160 files can be viewed at a new webpage from the Department of War. Files include photos, videos, FBI investigative records, eyewitness testimonies, and public records concerning UFOs. One image was captured during the Apollo 17 moon landing and shows three shining dots in space. Again, it still looks like Pong to me.
7: It does.
4: Yeah.
3: And you've never seen this aircraft move like in these directions ever before. And I'm like, yeah, but it's Pong. That's what it looks
7: like. It does look like Pong. I agree with you. Yeah.
3: You know? So I don't know. Cash Patel, for the first time in history, the American people have unfettered access to declassified government files on identified anomalous phenomenon. A level of transparency no prior administration has delivered. So you're unimpressed so far.
7: Well, I mean, it's kind of the same stuff. There's these dots and, you know, I mean, why can't we get a clear picture? I don't really get it.
4: Well, they don't tell us when they're coming. They just
7: I know,
4: show up.
7: But you... We get pictures of everything else, falling stars and, you know, other anomalies in the sky.
3: Tim Burchett, we all like Tim from Tennessee.
7: Yeah.
3: He said last month in an interview with News Nation, he had seen some of the videos and he couldn't believe that this could be explained by man-made technology. His quote was, I've seen pictures and video of things that defy any reason that we have. And everyone says, well, it's our stuff. It's the Russians. It's the Chinese. If it's the Chinese, ma'am, they would own us. If it was the Russians, they wouldn't be bogged down in Ukraine. And if it was ours, we would never risk our military fighting men and women in $500 million aircraft out with these things that they're spotting. These things can hover for hours on end. Then they can just shoot straight up. They can do angles. So he said.
7: Mm.
3: So I don't know if that gives you... any more confidence?
7: I believe.
4: Mm. Well, Burchett is saying, like, this isn't the oh my goodness moment.
7: Right.
4: Right. There's more stuff in there. Okay. And then there, what was the Daily Mail? Which the Daily Mail has been batting about, I don't know, like 108 the last few weeks.
3: Yeah.
4: But they claimed that a bunch of religious leaders were brought together to talk about the UFOs or whatever. I don't know.
3: That was a load of hooey.
4: Yeah.
3: Mm-hmm. Yeah, because you're going to have to do something because all of your Christians are going to leave the faith because now they're going to know that it was the aliens that planted Christianity on Earth and that it's not real. Did you see that one?
7: No, missed that one.
3: Oh, yeah.
7: Did they?
3: Yes. But at the same time, they also said, but you're also going to have a ton of people coming into your church asking for answers after they see this evidence.
4: Yeah.
3: And I'm like, it's freaking Pong. We've had Pong since the freaking 70s.
4: Can I talk to you about your Pong and Savior?
3: Yes. What, if you beat the guy in Pong, you get to rule the universe or some nonsense? I don't believe it.
7: One picture I did see was clearly Bigfoot was piloting the UFO.
3: I mean, Space Invaders has better graphics than this stuff. All right, it's that time. We do it a couple of times a day. We go around the table. It may not be the biggest story out there, but it caught your attention. David, today, what's your story?
4: The organizer of that Muslim-only water park event in the DFW area did an interview with Sarah Gonzalez from The Blaze. That event, by the way, has now been canceled. Dr. Amina Knight also runs a daycare in Hearst, near Fort Worth. And wouldn't you know it, it was advertised on the website as the Excellence Early Learning Center.
3: What? You're joking.
4: Yeah, we have another learning center.
3: Yes.
7: More accurate than learning, though.
4: Learning was also spelled leaning on the site at one point. apparently.
7: It's a tough word.
4: So Sarah decided.
3: What does it mean, by the way, if you're leering at someone?
7: Like looking at them in a sort of inappropriate way.
4: Yeah.
3: Yeah, see, that was the one thing as far as the rules of the night at the water park. You had to watch the male gaze.
7: Yes. Yeah. Yeah, which is leering.
3: Yes.
7: Yeah, just so another word.
3: Yeah, so it's all together, the male gaze and the leering center.
4: Mm-hmm. Yeah.
3: All right, got it.
4: So Sarah asked her about the leering center.
3: Okay.
8: You also run a daycare, I believe, called Excellence Early Leering Center. At least it's listed on Google that way. And on your website, I think it's also called a leaning center. So I'm just wondering, is it appropriate to be in charge of teaching children when you can't spell learning right?
4: Silence.
8: Okay, she's not frozen because she's blinking. She's just mad.
9: I am acknowledging the typo, and I think that's a more appropriate way to say it. Are you trying to let me know that I have a typo on my website?
8: I know you're almost out of time, so I want to respect your time here. I also want to know how the daycare is operational if your right to transact business was involuntarily ended in Texas.
9: What?
8: I mean, this is according to the state website. Your registration is inactive.
7: Hakeem?
3: No, hello.
8: Nothing to say?
9: I guess I'll have to figure that out.
8: Okay. And the Ascendant Faith LLC, you are dead set on that was a typo. That's what you're saying.
9: I am set on, I actually don't know what you're talking about.
7: Oh. I know.
3: Oh, gosh.
7: Doesn't know.
3: Well, and if you bring up these questions, you know what you are?
7: Islamophobic.
4: Yes.
7: Yeah.
3: Can't have it.
7: Of course.
4: Well, that one may have just been a typo. I have no idea. But what's interesting about the Equality Leering Center in Minneapolis is, as the thinking goes, it was intentionally misspelled because it was, you know, fraudulent. Because nobody who's actually wanting to go in for a daycare is going to drop their kid off at a daycare called the Equality Leering Center. Nobody's going to do that.
3: No.
4: They're not, like, shopping around. And then also it makes it harder to Google. So if somebody is legitimately looking for childcare, they're like, well, don't waste our time with that. We're just trying to get some of that sweet, sweet taxpayer dollars.
3: Of course.
7: Wow, I never even thought about that before, but you're right. Yeah.
3: And that's probably why it's leering and not even leaning center.
4: Yeah.
3: Because lean on me when you're not strong.
7: Yeah, don't leer on me.
3: Exactly. You don't want to do that.
7: You make me feel uncomfortable.
4: Quality Leaning Center. It's home to a whole lot of one-legged children, apparently.
3: Yes. Come on, Eileen. All right, Scott, what do you got for your story?
7: Yesterday we reported the news that Ted Turner, the founder of CNN, had passed away at the age of 87. You know, this guy also was quite the mogul, business tycoon, sailor. Do you remember that, when he was sailing around the world?
3: Yes, I have an idea why you're bringing this up.
7: A reason I'm bringing it up today is because Ted was famous for one other thing.
3: What's that?
7: Actually, two other things. One was a wet T-shirt, college wet T-shirt nights.
3: I told you, David!
7: At Atlanta's Fulton County Stadium. Yes, and the last one they had, they were playing the Chicago Cubs, and the entry to get into these college night wet T-shirt contests and baseball games was 50 cents.
3: Yeah.
7: Couple of quarters. One other thing about Ted Turner. I didn't know about this till yesterday either. He secretly commissioned a doomsday video. This was decades ago. That was meant to air only when the world came to an end.
4: Yeah.
7: This has resurfaced now. The clip, long treated as legend inside CNN, features military bands from the U.S. Army, Navy, Air Force, Marines, solemnly performing the Christian hymn, Nearer My God to Thee, outside the CNN Atlanta headquarters. Turner ordered the recording shortly after CNN's launch in 1980, insisting the cable news network would remain on the air until civilization itself collapsed. And when it does, this is what we're going to put on the air.
3: Yeah.
7: It's weird, man.
3: It is pretty wild. No doubt. All right. All right, we have time for my story. We'll get to it in a few.
7: Okay.
3: We're a little behind. We're having some fun today. There was a donkey basketball game. Remember those?
7: Oh, God, I played in them.
3: It might be making a comeback.
7: Oh, God, I hate
3: we got a news update, and Nimrod's in the news in just a few.

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10: 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I'm Delos Yonke, taking back some losses from midweek. Soybeans are up double figures, and we have corn up 3 to 4. July corn up 3 3/4, 471 1/4. September up 3.5, 477 3/4. December up 4, 493 1/2. July soybeans up 15 3/4, 1208. August up 16, 1202 3/4. November up 16.5. 1190. July wheat up 6, 618 1/4. KC up 7 3/4, 675. Livestock, we're mostly lower. May lean hogs down 55, 90.95. June live cattle down 20, 249.85. May feeders down 82, 365.5. Crude oil is up 99 cents, 95.80. 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

0: The Markley, Van Camp, and Robin Show. You know, if mom loves to cook, but she is not a big fan of the stress that comes with timing out everything just right, there's a gift that is great for her, and that is Chef IQ Sense. It's a total game changer in the kitchen. It can even make someone like me, like, decent in the kitchen.
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1: You see this thing at Cornell. Cornell University students had some debate about Israel, and the president of the university, Michael Kotlikoff, was there. And some students and also non-student activists followed him to his car and harassed him. One of them was standing, and actually there's wider angle video of this where you could see him and a couple of others run directly behind his car as he's backing out. Mm-hmm. But they're playing the victim right now because they got hit. They want him fired. And here's the audio, and I just can't help but laugh at these twig boys.
0: Oh, yeah.
3: Good night, everyone. Good night.
4: Do you think the students who took part in the 1969 Willard Street Hall takeover should have been suspended?
5: Good night.
4: Should the students who took part in the 1969 Willard Street Hall takeover have been suspended?
6: Damn. Am I allowed to stand here?
4: Ah! You just ran over my butt!
0: Well, that's what happens when a car is backing up. You get the out of the way.
2: Those are the consequences of being a fool.
0: Yes. And now we go to Nimrod.
7: When the going gets tough.
8: Damn it, this is too hard.
7: The dumb get dumber.
9: All right, Dean.
7: It's Nimrod's in the News on the Markley, Van Camp, and Robbins Show.
8: I love the poorly educated.
9: All right.
0: Nimrod's in the News. We go to Florida. 34-year-old Richard Carpenter operating a drone. This is 12:20 in the morning, like late Sunday night this last weekend.
2: That guy.
0: There is a guy that's in a car with his window down at the time. He called police because the drone is, like, buzzing him.
2: Oh.
0: Getting really close. Police show up. Richard admits, I flew in his direction. The guy followed me. I saw him in a bunch of different places. The guy's like, I'm a delivery driver.
2: Leave me alone.
0: Police smelled alcohol on Richard. And, he was pretty hammered. He was also charged with burglary and assault because he tried to take the guy's phone. That's Nimrod's in the News.
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14: A blow to Democrats' midterm hopes. I'm Carmen Roberts, Fox News. The Virginia Supreme Court strikes down the congressional redistricting map voters approved last month. It's a major setback for Democrats' attempt to counter a Republican reshuffling of voting maps in other states ahead of November's midterm elections.
15: The court today said Virginia Democrats rushed the process, ignored rules for constitutional amendments. We heard from President Trump, who posted on Truth Social, that this was a huge win for the Republican Party in America. We heard from the Democratic Attorney General of Virginia, who said that his team was reviewing the decision, but we don't know if this is something that would make its way up to the Supreme Court.
14: Fox's Mark Meredith. Virginia Democrats had hoped to flip four Republican-held U.S. House seats to blue. The U.S. expects Iran to respond today to a peace proposal as fighting flares in the Gulf.
16: We're expecting a response from them. We'll see what the response entails.
14: Secretary of State Marco Rubio talking to reporters in Rome.
16: The hope is it's something that it can put us into a serious process of negotiation. Obviously, we've seen the reporting overnight that Iran is established or trying to establish some agency that's going to control traffic in the straits. That would be very problematic. That would actually be unacceptable.
14: Rubio urged European allies today to move beyond rhetoric and take concrete action against Iran, even as he sought to repair strained ties with the Vatican during the two-day visit following tensions over the war. And Spanish authorities are preparing to receive the Hanta virus-stricken cruise ship headed for the Canary Islands. Health officials plan to carefully evacuate the more than 140 passengers and crew when the MV Hondias arrives this weekend. The U.S. and U.K. are arranging flights to repatriate their citizens. At least three passengers have died. Several others are sick. But none of the remaining passengers or crew is currently symptomatic. 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
17: WMBD Radio Local News, I'm Stace Keene. A former Peoria School District employee is facing multiple aggravated sexual assault charges involving minors. Police say officers responded to a local middle school on April 19th after a report of a minor being sexually abused by an adult. Investigators identified the suspect as 61-year-old Kevin Armstrong. Police say Armstrong was also identified as a suspect in a separate case involving allegations that a minor had been inappropriately touched for years. School officials say Armstrong worked as a temporary employee assigning referees for sports activities, and he had no direct contact with students. The district says the allegations stem from incidents outside the school and notes that Armstrong is no longer employed there. Peoria firefighters battled two major fires yesterday, leaving seven people displaced. The first fire occurred just after 4 o'clock on Martin Luther King Drive, where investigators deemed the cause to be arson after discovering an accelerant had been poured on floors throughout the residence. Red Cross is providing housing for one of the two residents, damage estimated at $5,000. Second fire reported around 7:30 last night in an apartment building on Northeast Adams. Five residents escaped without injury, damage there estimated at $200,000. And a Peoria County jury is convicting a man of murder in a deadly shooting at a Peoria apartment complex back in 2024. Javier McGee found guilty of murder in the killing of Trishawn Morris at the Lexington Hills apartment complex. Sentencing is set for June 25th. More news in 30 minutes or as it breaks, and always at WMBDRadio.com.
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19: The 25 News First Alert forecast features scattered rain chances for the midday into the early afternoon before dry weather returns this evening into much of the weekend. Despite our rain chances through the early afternoon, temperatures will end up mild with highs in the mid to the upper 60s. For the weekend, expect highs near 80 for a Saturday under mostly sunny skies and near the 70-degree mark for Mother's Day. Dry weather will persist outside of a few stray showers for Saturday night. I'm 25 News First Alert meteorologist Valent Solivari for WMBD Radio.
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0: The Markley, Van Camp, and Robbins Show. Jamie Markley, David Van Camp, Scott Robbins, and the Hunt Virus. Okay, yeah, we pulled a prank on Scott yesterday. David was mostly responsible, made up this fake press release from a local hospital.
28: Yeah.
0: Scott, we didn't know, would run to the newsroom here at the radio complex. They're ready to go on the air, but they were like, hold on a second, I had to go on myself. And they're like, that's a fake.
28: Yeah, it's not real. That is fake
2: news.
28: Well,
2: but I'll tell you what, man, it was so real looking. It fooled them, too.
0: Yes.
2: Because it looks so real. I mean, David, the lying part of David is off the charts.
0: Yeah, he faked that
2: press release yes.
0: really well, and you were freaking out about it. There's
2: well, yeah,
0: no doubt.
2: I mean, we were just talking about it earlier. Like, this thing, you know, I start this stuff, this conversation comes up.
0: And this will be out on social media later, the video and the whole bit of once David basically put another email in that said, stop being so gullible, and there was...
29: Did those guys know about that? When I went to get a drink of water, I had to tell them, because I knew you already told them. This is fake too.
0: Yeah, it was a lot of fun. Anyway,
2: these guys do this to me all the time, and every time it's me, I'm Charlie Brown running up to the football every single time.
28: Well, you're getting better at it, which is why we have to get more creative every time.
0: Yeah, that is true. Trump did talk about this, by the way. Yeah. This isn't made up.
2: Yeah, Trump talked about that.
0: No. The Hanna virus.
2: Oh, okay.
0: not about the prank.
2: I was going to say, I'd hear that. Okay.
28: Yeah, he was asked about the Hanna virus outbreak on that boat and whether or not he was worried about it, all of that. And I will say, an unusual lack of confidence from the Trumpster on this one.
0: Here we go.
30: It's very much, we hope, under control. It was the ship, and I think we're going to make a full report about it tomorrow. We have... A lot of people, a lot of great people are studying it. It should be fine. We hope. I hope not. I mean, I hope not. We'll do the best we can, yeah.
28: I hope not. We'll do the best we can.
2: Well.
0: Oh, man.
28: I understand, but...
0: I mean, after hearing 17 times, Orion wants to make a deal, and now we hope this?
2: Jeez.
0: I'm here to help, not to hurt.
2: Yeah, I know. But I kept thinking, too, at the same time. Hey, in 6 weeks, this will be yesterday's news. We won't even be talking about it anymore.
28: Now I'm getting a little bit nervous about the Hanta virus. And I feel like it was doing that prank yesterday. It was almost like whistling past the graveyard, wasn't it?
0: Yeah. Well, again, man, you got people saying this isn't going to be a COVID.
28: Yeah.
2: I know.
0: But I do have the clip of the Vanderbilt professor of infectious disease, Dr. Schaffner. Not Shatner, Schaffner.
2: Schaffner.
0: Talking about what it is and how you could get it. I don't know if you've heard this.
31: Your Hunter virus is a virus that lives in small rodents.
4: and usually in warmer parts of the world, for example, our southwestern United States. The rodents shed the virus through their saliva, their urine, and their feces, and then it can dry up. If humans get into that environment and stir up the dust and create an aerosol, they can breathe in the virus. And
0: time out. That's like histoplasmosis.
2: Mm-hmm. Yeah.
0: Which is what I got from bat droppings or bird droppings. Mm-hmm. And they think I got it at Field of Dreams going in to retrieve baseballs out of the cornfield. That's what they think. They don't know for sure. Mm-hmm. But anyway, that's how you get
4: it. It can get down into their lungs. It can also get on their hands, and then they can transmit it to themselves that way. This is an infection that can have a long incubation period, days to weeks. In other words, nothing happens, and then all of a sudden you become sick.
0: Yeah, that's like histoplasmosis. Yeah.
2: Ah, okay.
0: You know what? Before I play another clip from this guy, let me just play the one. I feel like I need to play this seven times for you.
4: Could there be further transmission? Yes, but I think it's going to be very limited. This is not COVID once again. It's not going to run around the world and make us all sick. So folks can be at ease about that.
0: Okay. So just remember that part. Okay. Now, as far as, how the illness starts. Like, if you do get sick, do you want to hear that part? Like, what would happen?
2: Well, we're in this deep already, so let's go.
0: Okay, all right.
4: The initial illness is rather mild. You just think you have a viral infection with some fever and headache, not feeling too well, some muscular aches and pains. That goes on for 2 or 3 days, and then crash. You get seriously ill because the virus has infected your lungs and your heart, and that can result in death.
0: Yeah, that part.
28: I like how it was like story time with the doctor there.
0: Yes.
28: And then crash. It's very dramatic.
0: Yeah.
2: Well, I feel better. I mean, people in New York City definitely feel better. It's small rodents and there aren't any there. There's rodents you can put a saddle on and ride around, but there's...
0: Well, he also said it's usually not, you know, like transmissible. So,
4: and it is not usually transmissible from person to person. However, there is a strain of this hantavirus called the Andes virus in South America that is transmissible from person to person, and that's the strain on the cruise ship.
0: Yeah.
2: Fantastic. Okay, good. Thanks, Doc.
0: Again, he said it's not going to be COVID. It's going to be very limited. So there you go.
2: Where's Fauci? Has he popped his head out of the wormhole yet to address the nation about it?
0: I don't think that's going to happen.
2: Somebody's got to ask him, I'm sure. He's got an opinion.
0: Oh, who cares what he has to say?
2: Well,
0: it's like the WHO.
2: Dude, he'll be all over the news. If he pops out with some theory, it'll be in all the network news shows.
0: On Good Morning America, ABC, they got the same hack that was there during the COVID time.
2: Yeah.
0: Or infectious disease. Okay. I remember that guy lying through his teeth.
2: Yeah, Dr. Hack was on there.
0: Yes.
2: Well, Dr. Hack.
0: No kidding. All right, other news out there. Oh, David, out of Chicago, what happened?
28: Oh, man. So, remember the terrible story of Sheridan Gorman. She's the college student who was murdered by an illegal alien in Chicago, a Venezuelan national. Her family was interviewed by Fox News, and the host brought up how Mayor Brandon Johnson responded to it. So, plays the clip and then gets the family's reaction to that.
0: Okay.
6: We continue to grieve the loss of Sheridan and other victims who have fallen because of senseless violence. We're going to double down on our efforts to ensure that we create safe communities across the city.
8: This is not senseless violence.
9: This was preventable. This should never have happened. My sister should be here, their child.
8: Someone said wrong place, wrong time, the older woman, and actually suggested that she might have startled this man. Yeah. And that just, it flays me. It just lays my heart wide open. And honestly, my daughter was not in the wrong place in the wrong time. This man was. This man was. And every day, that's what we wake up with. And every day, we're going to fight. We're actually kind of quiet people. And this is, we're nervous speaking to people, but we're going to do everything we can. I cannot, as a mother And you don't have to be a mother to feel this love. This could have been your best friend. This man did not ask what her political affiliation was. He did not ask if she was born in America or not. This can touch anyone. It can touch anyone, any family, any person that you might love. And it wasn't a wrong place, wrong time. He was in the wrong place at the wrong time.
0: Yeah.
28: Should have been in Venezuela.
0: Yeah. You know, what's also depressing, if you think about it, you know if someone's getting killed in Chicago this weekend, just if you're going by analytics and stats.
2: Yeah.
0: It'll be more than one. And there's a really good chance it's going to happen either from an illegal or from someone that should have been locked up a long time ago.
28: Yeah.
0: Because those patterns keep repeating themselves because of the leadership. And they can talk about, well, it's gun violence. It's shame on Indiana for letting people go there to buy guns.
2: Yeah, Indiana's problem, yeah.
0: It's always some sort of freaking excuse for not upholding the law. It is.
2: Well, and when the law is upholded, the leniency that happens during sentencing is ridiculous.
0: Of course.
2: It's sad.
0: You know, when people talk about the left being a death cult, there's evidence for that.
28: Oh, for sure.
0: Well, speaking of which, did you see old Luke Skywalker, Mark Hamill, that idiot post he put out there?
2: Yeah, of Trump dead?
0: Yes. Trump lying next to a gravestone. He's dead. With the inscription, Donald J. Trump, 1946 to 2024. So Mark Hamill posted that on his account and said, if only, and went on to say, should live long enough to witness his inevitable devastating loss in the midterms, be held accountable for his unprecedented corruption, impeached, convicted, and humiliated for his countless crimes.
2: Yeah.
0: Long enough to realize he'll be disgraced in the history books forevermore. What is wrong with that guy?
2: Miserable, pathetic,
28: yeah,
2: just sad.
0: I mean,
2: the guy's a loony. He's a nut.
0: I never knew he was that big a nut till just like the last few years. Did you?
2: No. It's been the last few years. 10 years ago, I would have never thought of anything like this.
0: Well, you're a big Star Wars guy, or used to be, David. Did you know he was that much of a nut?
28: I did not. And I don't know if social media was a net benefit to society.
2: Trump broke him.
0: I guess.
2: He's De Niro now.
0: Yeah, the White House press team, they came out. They said, this is one sick individual. I mean, seriously, you're Luke Skywalker, this beloved series. You know, you should be having a pretty good life. You don't have to worry about money.
2: I don't want to be typecast as Luke Skywalker. I want to become a jackass. Winner.
0: Man, oh, man. And we were talking about this off-air. This has nothing to do with anything, really. But sometimes we'll go through our own music playlists, and I had Wichita Lineman from Glenn Campbell.
2: Great song.
0: On mine. And you were like, you have what?
2: I know. I couldn't believe it. I couldn't believe you had Wichita Lineman.
0: My mom loved that song when I was a kid, and I like Glenn Campbell.
2: Jimmy Webb song.
0: I know. You paint me in this hard rock metal box, Scott.
2: Well, it's because that's what you 98% of the time, that's what you're listening to. Well,
0: maybe.
2: There's a 2% side that likes Glenn Campbell.
0: And all of a sudden... Oh, yeah, I mean, I like a lot of different stuff, but whatever. I see in different news things today, Guns N' Roses kicks off another tour. They did Wichita Lineman.
2: Oh, gosh, no.
0: Please. And you've already heard from a friend that it's awful.
2: It's awful. That's what he said. He told me to tell you that.
0: Okay. Do you want to just hear the hook of it?
2: Yes.
0: Okay. Or at least lead up to the hook? You hate it before you even hear it.
2: I know. Okay, cool.
0: And it's live. This isn't recorded.
2: No.
0: It'd okay. Be much better, let's hear what we got. This is off a phone, too. Yeah, that's a Slash on the slide.

0: It's not terrible.
1: I don't think it's terrible.
2: It's not terrible. I'll say that. It's not terrible.
0: Okay.
2: I was expecting terrible, and I didn't get it. I'm a little disappointed.
0: I mean, he doesn't have the range of Rocket Queen here, but I mean, it's not bad. Right. I know you wanted to rip it.
2: I know I did. I really wanted to.
0: Yeah. All right. We got to get to a news update. The five stories we're watching today coming up.

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11: The Markley Van Camp and Robbins Show. 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
12: One, two, three, four, five.
13: Number five, the USDA has issued a new rule requiring retailers that accept food stamps to provide healthier food choices with specific stocking standards across four categories of staple foods. Those will be effective this fall. Number four, I know, right? Well, hey, you were complaining about the food deserts, right? Well, there you go. So your local Stop and Rob is going to have to start stocking apples.
14: Are they going to have like a special section?
13: If you're going to take
14: food stamp section, that
13: if you're going to take
14: the guesswork out of it,
13: yeah.
14: Okay.
13: Number four, the Virginia Supreme Court has blocked Virginia's redistricting referendum, likely preserving the current congressional map of 6-5. Boy, they messed up, didn't they? They really messed up. And then number three, meanwhile, Tennessee has officially adopted a new map that erases the only Democrat-held district. Number two, that Hassan Piker weirdo, open communist, you know, hates America, identifies with China more than America, but lives here still for some reason. Spoiled
15: enjoys
13: brat.
15: The freedoms.
13: Yeah. Yeah, your typical socialist communist in America, spoiled brat who just wants to feel important about himself. And the Democrats are promoting him as like, well, he could be our Joe Rogan. And I'm like, idiots, y'all had Joe Rogan. And then you went
15: You just lost your mind.
13: Well, he put out a statement on the Virginia Supreme Court decision saying, denied the results of the redistricting referendum. SCOTUS gutted the Voting Rights Act, and Tennessee carved up the last Dem district, destroying black voter power in the state. Even though it's likely then going to lead to a black woman getting a seat.
15: But she doesn't count.
13: She's a Republican, yeah, so she doesn't count.
15: And she'd be the black face of white supremacy.
13: Then he goes into that classic quote, those who make peaceful revolution impossible make violent revolution inevitable. Stack up, you female dog. Let's go.
15: That's... Yeah, dude, it's like, go. Be careful what you really wish for.
13: Yeah, all right, tough guy.
15: Sure. Mm-hmm.
13: And then number one, the April employment report nearly doubled job expectations, adding 115,000. The March report had an upward revision of 178 to 185,000. So that's either really good news or we're going to find out in 2 years that we lost 10 billion jobs.
14: Right.
15: Okay. So there you go. I happen to see this. Do you see this whole thing? And they ran it on the Today Show. The dads are probably going to get it wrong on Mother's Day.
14: No, I didn't see this.
15: This mom with this hot take saying dads will get something wrong. That's just the way it is. She said dads don't really stand a chance on Mother's Day because decisions still need to be made, and they're going to do something that isn't the way she would do it, and that causes her added stress. Oh, but she...
14: Okay.
13: Then to hell with all of it. Damn.
15: I know, and... She said, but I got some advice. And all I'm thinking is, if a dad say, hey, if you're not going to do the way I would want you to do it, you're causing me stress, how would the reaction to that
13: gosh.
15: Be?
13: Oh, gosh. Patriarchy! Right.
14: Yes.
15: She said, try to make sure that your wife feels the love on Mother's Day. Well, that's usually the goal.
14: Mm-hmm.
15: My goodness. Yeah, some of these people, they make it very hard for others. This is the Markley Van Camp and Robbins Show. She threw in a disclaimer.
13: Uh-huh.
15: You know, if you were the dad, you could say, I'm probably not going to get this all right, but I want you to know that I appreciate everything you do. But I know I'm probably going to mess something up today. What?
13: Well, dang, man.
14: I bet her husband's a happy guy.
13: Well, her first or her third husband?
14: 16th, yeah. No kidding.
15: Oh, my gosh. And yeah, that was from the Today Show. So there you go. All right. Biggest story of the day, David.
13: Biggest story of the day is the meltdown of the Virginia Supreme Court saying, hey, this is illegal. You can't, you didn't get the timing right on the redistricting.
15: Yeah. Oh, we got to get to Trump's.

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2: Reese Crowley, Fox News. President Trump honoring Angel and Gold Star moms in a Rose Garden reception for Mother's Day. While Secretary of State Rubio says we should hear something from Iran today on the U.S. proposal to resolve the war after Iran's unsuccessful attack on three U.S. warships in the Strait of Hormuz, Secretary Rubio explains.
3: Only stupid countries don't shoot back when you're shot at. And we're not a stupid country.
2: With more U.S. airstrikes today targeting the rudders of empty oil tankers trying to break through the blockade. The Virginia Supreme Court strikes down the voter-approved attempt to remap the Commonwealth to a 10-to-1 Democrat advantage. And the War Department has released the classified UFO files at war.gov/UFO. President Trump posting, now you can decide for yourself. Have fun. 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
4: WMBD Radio Local News, I'm Stace Keene. A former Peoria School District employee is facing multiple aggravated sexual assault charges involving minors. Police say officers responded to a local middle school on April 19th after a minor reported being sexually abused by an adult. Investigators identified the suspect as 61-year-old Kevin Armstrong. Police say Armstrong was also identified as a suspect in a separate case involving allegations that a minor had been inappropriately touched for years. School officials say Armstrong worked as a temporary employee assigning referees for sporting activities and had no direct contact with students. District says allegations stem from incidents that occurred outside the school and notes that Armstrong is no longer an employee. With the district. Peoria Park District has rejected a letter of intent with the Detweiler Playground Trust. 25 News reporting the letter is mostly a non-binding agreement that would outline the framework and timeline for the Park District and Trust to negotiate expanded public trail access through the marina, as well as a wider easement and planned improvements. That dispute centers on riverfront property near Caroline Street that concerned citizens believe will be closed off through a proposed sale to O'Brien Steel. With that letter of intent denied, the Park District says there will be no formal partnership or cooperation with the Trust. And another heads up for drivers as the intersection of South Faraday Avenue and West Humboldt Street will be closed to all traffic for about the next 8 weeks due to construction. During the closure, South Faraday Avenue through traffic should use Southeastern Avenue and West Humboldt Street through traffic should use West Hayes Street. More news in 30 minutes or as it breaks, and always at WMBDRadio.com.
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7: The 25 News First Alert forecast features scattered rain chances for the midday into the early afternoon before dry weather returns this evening into much of the weekend. Despite our rain chances through the early afternoon, temperatures will end up mild with highs in the mid to the upper 60s. For the weekend, expect highs near 80 for a Saturday under mostly sunny skies and near the 70-degree mark for Mother's Day. Dry weather will persist outside of a few stray showers for Saturday night. I'm 25 News First Alert meteorologist Valent Solivari for WMBD Radio.
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0: The Markley, Van Camp, and Robin Show. I'm Jamie Markley, the Gen Xer. David Van Camp, the Millennial. The Sexy Boomer, Scott Robin.
1: Hello, hello.
0: So, Iran yesterday sent out, what was it, three little boats?
2: Yeah.
0: Going to come at us, and they got blown out of the water. Mm-hmm. Well, what do you expect is going to happen?
1: It's a children's book now. Three little boats get blown out of the water.
0: It's hilarious. So Trump was asked, is the ceasefire still on?
3: Strikes. Is the ceasefire with Iran still on?
4: Yeah, it is. It's, they trifled with us today. We blew them away. They trifled. I call that a trifle.
0: Call it a trifle.
1: Yeah.
0: Now they're dead. He also said that. Then Rachel Scott on ABC had the report, which is funny to me.
5: The administration says that Iran fired unprovoked on three American Navy destroyers in the strait, the U.S. swiftly hitting back. The president telling me in a phone call, quote, it's just a love tap. But Iran does not see it that way, now accusing the U.S. of violating the ceasefire, promising to deliver a crushing response if U.S. attacks continue.
0: A crushing response with what?
1: They do this all the time. Yeah, this
2: love,
1: is
2: tap,
1: their
2: baby,
1: go-to.
2: Love, tap.
1: Tap.
0: Mm-hmm. Yeah. Oh, another gem from Good Morning America today. Strahan's also talking about the gas prices as a report wrapped up. And then he was going into Cuba.
6: Yeah, Elizabeth, the gas prices are really hurting a lot of people out there.
7: Yes.
6: And thank you. Thank you for that. We're going to turn now to the Trump administration imposing a new round of economic sanctions on Cuba, intensifying the crisis there. A U.S. oil blockade has already pushed the price of gas to about $40 a gallon.
0: 40 a gallon. See, it could be worse.
1: 40 a gallon.
0: Yeah. Yeah. Well, I understand the people in Cuba, it's not good.
1: No.
0: But going after the regime, that's part of what it is. Marco Rubio is at the forefront of that.
1: Yeah, and those
0: he knows something about it.
1: 1961 Fords they're driving around, or 1958 Fords, you don't exactly get great gas mileage.
0: Oh, no.
1: Either.
0: Oh, yeah. Some of those are hot rodded, too.
1: Well,
0: some
1: yeah.
0: Cool cars. But yeah, they take a lot of gas.
1: Yeah, $40 a gallon.
0: Yeah.
1: This makes me feel giddy almost now.
0: Yeah.
1: paying $5.
0: Yeah, I figured that would brighten you up a little
1: wow.
0: bit.
1: Wow.
0: Yeah. Thought that was interesting.
1: Who can afford that?
0: Nobody.
2: Basically, I mean, nobody, yeah.
1: Yeah, so you just really don't have any gas. $40 a gallon.
0: Yeah.
1: Smokes.
0: What, you want some other fun from ABC?
1: Yeah.
2: Sure.
0: I don't think we ever got to it. Joy Behar, she thinks the Republicans are going to steal the midterms.
1: Well, they are going to, yes.
0: Of course.
1: Keep thinking that, Joy.
8: But I have to say, to your point, I'm really worried about the November elections, even though it looks like the Democrats are going to pull it off.
9: Democrats are by 10 points.
8: I know that, but I don't trust them to not cheat. I don't. The Republicans.
9: Oh, the Republicans.
8: Yeah. I don't trust the Republicans.
9: Is there the gerrymandering?
7: Well, thank
8: They're
7: God.
8: They're trying it with gerrymandering,
7: yes.
8: And then they'll fool around with everything else. I don't trust that
9: but
8: Elon
9: thank
8: Musk.
9: God that is still in the hands of the states, and you'll know where it's happening.
8: Yeah.
9: And
8: well,
9: people
8: I hope
9: can
8: so.
9: Get, yes, because
8: they
9: we can't life. Take it out of the hands of the states. It's in the hand. Your voting is in the hands
8: yeah.
9: of the states. So I believe in the states. I believe the states who are not afraid are going to let elections happen the way they're supposed
10: they administer
9: to.
8: What about
10: states,
8: the ones that
10: know?
8: Don't, like Florida?
9: Then, and I think the people will gather themselves up as they have been doing
8: yeah.
9: and going out and voting for the right direction for
0: they their
9: They
0: got the music. They're telling you to go to break.
9: City for their town. I believe in the people.
0: Running
9: I got faith
0: off
9: in them. We'll be right back.
0: Yeah.
2: Golly.
0: Had enough? Cry uncle?
1: Is there more?
0: No.
1: Okay.
0: I think that's
1: well,
0: enough of my ABC for the day.
2: On election cheating, did you hear Susie Wiles, the chief of staff?
0: No.
2: For Trump? Mm-mm. Very measured person, not exactly a conspiracy theorist, election denier, but, well, here's what she said.
11: Leaving the White House, he called me and invited me to dinner, which I was not in the inner circle. I was just overwhelmed. I couldn't imagine why. I drove down to Mar-a-Lago, which I think he thought I live, 10 minutes from there, but it's really 4 hours. And we had a lovely dinner. And at the end of it, he wanted to know why he won Florida, but maybe struggled in some other states that I think we're going to find out he actually did win.
2: That's interesting.
0: Ooh.
1: Wow.
0: I've heard rumblings of that.
2: Well, that's
1: really?
0: Yes.
2: The Fulton County FBI raid was, there's a reason yeah. why there are some Democrats and even some Republicans in Georgia that are kind of nervous about this.
7: Oh, yeah. And they'll have the whole machine behind them crafting a narrative. But I think you're going to get the goods that it was stolen. I wouldn't be surprised. Well, put it that way. Yeah. Would you be surprised, Scott?
1: Not at all. No, not at all. It just...
7: What was the number that Biden got? 82 million votes?
2: Something yes. Like 81, yeah.
1: 81 million.
7: Come on.
1: Voted for the drooling old man. Yeah.
7: Mm-hmm.
1: That's the guy we want. That guy.
7: Yep. The old not to not.
10: No one not done it. The history books will know it.
7: I know. Well, it's that time. We do it a couple of times a day.
1: Party.
7: May not be the biggest story out there, but it caught your attention. David, what's your story here?
2: Well, Democrats are having a real hard time answering the question when it comes to the gender identity stuff.
7: I bet.
2: Because they understand where America is. I think you have to. They have to know that.
7: Mm-hmm.
2: But they're in too deep. And so they don't know how to, you know, sort of finagle this whole thing. Maryland Governor Westmore, he's one of the Democrats who may run for president. A lot of people seem to think he's very talented. I don't see it. Anytime he speaks, I don't get it. Why people think he would be a viable candidate nationwide. Is it just because he's black? I mean, that's it. I don't know. Well, he was on, what's his name, Patrick Bet David, his podcast.
7: Yeah.
2: Patrick asked an interesting question dealing with gender identity, and I like the way he framed it.
7: Oh, I haven't heard this. Have you heard it, Scott?
1: I have not.
7: All right, roll it.
12: Your son comes in saying he wants to transition. What do you do?
13: Well, first, I mean, if it's my son, so I love him regardless, right?
7: Okay.
13: And he's always going to have my undying love. That's me, right? I want to make sure that I'm involved in understanding where he is, how he's feeling, the way he's feeling, why he thinks it's important. If this is a journey that he wants to go down, I want him to always be comfortable in his own skin. And I want him to always know that he has a partner in me to help him along that journey.
12: Would you advise
7: him? Okay, hold on right there. He just alienated a lot of the black male vote.
2: Yeah. Right.
7: In my opinion.
2: Yeah.
7: That's based on polling and anecdotal evidence of just people you know. Wow. It's pretty simple, dude.
2: Yeah.
7: Well, I would tell him that's not true.
2: Yeah.
7: He might be confused, but that's not true.
1: And I will get you help.
7: If you need it, yeah.
1: Yeah, absolutely.
7: Yeah. Okay. Roll on.
13: That journey.
12: Would you advise him to wait till he's 18?
13: If this is how he is feeling and I feel like I'm closely tied to him, I'm not going to advise him on something that he feels is
12: at 14
13: right.
12: years old, Wes?
13: No.
7: You're
13: I understand,
7: the dad!
13: But what I'm saying is the most important thing for me is I want him to feel safe in his own skin, safe in his own decision making, but
7: Holy
13: also
7: crap.
13: Know that at 14 years old, I want to be involved inside of that process as well. I'm not going to condemn him nor castigate him. I'm not going to kick him out of the house.
2: Well, like, that wasn't the question. The question was, would you tell him, hey, wait till you're 18?
7: Right.
2: Hold off a little bit.
1: So you got to go the long way to have a non-answer to a question.
7: Oh, yeah, and build up some straw man
1: simple,
7: along
1: yes,
7: the way.
1: Well, of course. Yeah, well, it's part of the deal.
2: Yeah, you know, I wouldn't beat him senseless. Well, nobody asked you to do that.
7: Exactly.
2: Just be a dad.
7: That's a lost party, man, in so many ways. Wow. Thanks for bringing that in.
2: Yeah.
1: That's a good one, yeah.
7: Yeah. All right, Scotty, what do you got for what's your story?
1: You know who's appeared in the news again is Kyle Rittenhouse. I don't know if you happen to see that or not.
7: No.
1: He was bitten by a poisonous spider and ended up hospitalized.
7: Really?
1: Yeah, so he's in the hospital. So how are they covering it on the news?
2: Oh, dude.
1: Well, NBC. God, these guys. Now, if everybody remembers the Rittenhouse story, right? He was the guy with the gun in his Wisconsin. And, and he was jumped by a bunch of these nuts. And, and he was in self-defense, shot a guy, and killed him.
7: Yeah.
1: Yeah.
7: Shot like three guys.
1: Yeah,
7: and one of them died.
1: One of them died.
7: Yeah.
1: And then he was arrested, went to trial. He was found not guilty.
7: Yep.
1: Defending himself.
7: Yeah.
1: And, of course, the left lost their minds. So NBC frames it this way. Again, we haven't heard from this guy for a long time.
7: Mm-hmm.
1: Now, all of a sudden, he gets this spider bite and goes into the hospital, right?
7: Yeah.
1: Kyle Rittenhouse, NBC News says, who gained fame for opening fire at a 2020 civil rights rally in Wisconsin. Was hospitalized after he was bitten by a venomous spider, the noted firearms enthusiast says. Unbelievable. These people are unbelievable.
2: He just opened fire at a
1: civil rights rally.
2: Uh-huh.
1: And of course, he's a firearms enthusiast.
7: Civil rights rally. They were burning Kenosha down.
2: Yeah.
1: But this is...
7: And people were getting hired to protect businesses because you had these lunatics looting and burning.
1: Again, you can't hate these people enough. You can't.
7: And so he's there.
1: That is remarkable.
7: That's
1: allowed.
7: Lying mother.
1: I know.
7: Man. Yeah, that is terrible.
1: Gosh, dang.
7: That was NBC, you said.
1: Yeah, NBC.
7: Well, we got a twofer for NBC.
1: Okay.
7: And I mentioned this a little while ago. It was from the Today Show. This woman they had featured talking about how dads are going to get it wrong on Mother's Day.
1: Yeah.
7: They're going to screw something up. And she had said, what was it? Dads are going to get something wrong. It's just the way it is. Because decisions need to be made and they're going to do something, meaning the dads, that isn't the way that the mom would do it. And that causes her added stress. Okay. So I clicked one more into the story and it goes to this person's Instagram. All right. So I'm going to play you part of what she's talking about on Mother's Day.
1: Okay.
7: Now there's an F word in there.
1: Oh,
7: okay.
1: Yes, David, please.
7: I'm going to pause it before we get there. And then I'll
1: Can
7: go past
1: I enjoy
7: it.
1: We'll this
7: go.
1: Now? But, okay.
7: But I want you to hear it.
1: All right.
7: And you just give me your thoughts on this, because she's saying that the thing about Mother's Day, it usually involves some time with your kids.
1: Yeah.
7: Okay? That's how it starts.
14: Mother's Day is that it usually involves some time with your kids, which is great, right? Because you want to be able to be with the people that made you a mother on Mother's Day, and maybe you get some time away too, which is also amazing. But at the end of the day, if you wake up in the same house as your kids and you go to sleep in the same house as your kids on Mother's Day, there are some of the decisions that have to be made in a day surrounding kids is going to end up falling on you. And it's a...
7: Okay.
1: Gosh.
7: Got it. Then she says, and it's a bleeping Sunday.
14: You're already thinking about what you got to get done on Monday and sort of like picking up from the aftermath of the things that you didn't do on Sunday, trying to take a break. So it can feel a little bit like being a kid on Christmas when you just like really wanted this one thing and you didn't get it. But you got other good stuff, and like you don't want to sound ungrateful or like a brat.
1: You just did.
14: So you're like, thank you so much, this was so nice, I love it, but also you like might want to go cry by myself for a little bit right now. And that's just sort of the reality of what Mother's Day can feel like sometimes.
7: We live in a world of freaking narcissists.
2: Yeah. Well, like dad doesn't have any other stuff going on either. I saw a survey result or a study a few days ago about the amount of time that dads are spending with their kids on average every day. And fatherhood, I understand moms have a lot to deal with too, but fatherhood is unrecognizable if you go back or you compare today versus like 1960.
7: Oh, is how involved a dad is? 100%.
2: It's like, dude, just get over yourself. What is that?
7: I know, man. I am so thankful that my wife or my mom is nowhere near like this person. That would be insufferable.
1: Oh, gosh, it would be.
7: I mean, and for the dude that hangs in there with that, especially even for the sake of his kids, man, I salute you, bro.
1: Yeah, the sweet relief of death is happening on his shoulder right now.
7: Oh, golly. All right. We've got to get to a news update and set you up with the Friday Five in just a few right here.

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14: 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I'm DeLos Yonke. Still higher. And July corn up 4.5, 472. September up 4, 478.25. December up 4, 493.5. July soybeans up 15.75, 1208. August up 15.75, 1202.5. November up 14.75, 1188.25. July wheat up 7.5, 619.75. KC up 8.5, 675.75. May lean hogs down 60 at 90.90. June live cattle down 77, 249.27. May feeders down 42, 365.90. Crude oil this hour is up 94 cents, 95.75. Dow's up 32. The S&P up 62. And the NASDAQ up another 400 points. RFD

0: The Markley Van Camp and Robin Show. You've heard us talk about ghost bed. Man, they're comfortable. At least not too firm. You don't sink in. But think about this. Maybe you're going to be camping this summer. Think about the luxury quality mattress, reasonable price, but then you're in an RV and you're in that weak,
1: oh,
0: thin
1: those are
0: mattress.
1: The worst.
0: You're like, golly,
1: that
0: do I want to do this?
1: Slept with in the Nimrod.
0: Oh,
1: was
0: yeah.
1: Awful.
0: That's why Ghostbed came up with the idea. He says, you know what? We could do our same setup that we do at home and make it for an RV, and that's what they've done.
1: Mm-hmm.
0: So you can wake up while you're on vacation and feel refreshed like you do at home. It's
2: nice.
0: Fantastic.
2: Yeah, it is. 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
0: All right. By the way, a quick news update. Public school enrollment is dropped again. More and more
1: surprised
0: schools.
1: By that?
0: No.
1: Nope, me either.
0: No, it's not good. We'll have to get to that later on, but we got to set you up with the Big Friday Five.
2: Mm-hmm.
0: Of course, Sunday's Mother's Day.
1: Of course it is.
0: Yes. Celebrating Mom.
1: Yep.
0: Songs with Mom in the title. Very, Mother in the title.
1: Very creative on our part.
0: How about Mama?
1: Mom? Oh, that'll work too.
0: What was it? We ranked it one time, but one of us was out.
2: Yeah, it was a couple years ago, 2 or 3 years ago. You were out, so it was just Scott and me.
0: Oh, was it jacked up?
2: It was. The list looks more recognizable now, like with all three of us voting.
0: Got it. Why'd you just roll your eyes,
1: well,
0: Scott?
1: I know one that made it. It's just...
0: What?
1: I know it was your vote, so there you go.
0: 1-888-485-MVCR. Again, 1-888-485-MVCR. It's the Mother's Day Friday 5. Coming right up.

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8: Iran's response may come within hours. I'm Carmen Roberts, Fox News. The U.S. expects Tehran to respond today to a proposed memorandum of understanding to end the war. And President Trump says the ceasefire is still on, calling yesterday's airstrikes love taps.
9: The three U.S. warships targeted by Iran Thursday faced nonstop incoming fire from Iranian drones and missiles as they traversed 500 miles through the Persian Gulf and the Strait of Hormuz. We also now know that it was one F-18 Super Hornet that struck the two empty oil tankers trying to break the blockade. CENTCOM released video of the MT SeaStar 3 and MT Sevda being struck and now on fire in the Gulf of Oman. They were hit before they could reach Iranian ports.
8: Fox News' Jennifer Griffin. President Trump says the ceasefire remains in effect. Meantime, the president has reportedly approved a plan to fire FDA Commissioner Marty Makary. The Wall Street Journal citing sources familiar with the matter who say the decision comes after Makary faced criticism over vaping, abortion, and drug policy. The move is not final and could change. Speaking at the White House Rose Garden a short time ago, President Trump told reporters his administration is cutting drug prices by making most favored nation deals with several major drug companies.
10: I think it's one of the best, biggest things that we've done. Drugs that were costing in London $10 for a pill would cost $130 for a pill in the United States. And now, if it's $10 or if it's $20, that's what we pay.
8: The president spoke after hosting a White House Mother's Day event to honor angel moms, mothers whose children were killed by undocumented immigrants, and Gold Star mothers who lost children in military service. 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
11: WMBD Radio Local News, I'm Stace Keene. The Peoria School District has issued a statement following the arrest of a former Peoria School District employee for multiple aggravated assault charges involving minors. Police responded to a local middle school April 19th after a minor reported being sexually abused by an adult who was identified as 61-year-old Kevin Armstrong. Police say Armstrong was also identified as a suspect in a separate case involving allegations of sexual assault by a second child. School officials say Armstrong worked as a temporary employee assigning referees for sporting activities and had no direct contact with students. The district says allegations stem from incidents outside the school and notes that Armstrong is no longer employed there. A Peoria County jury is convicting a man of murder in a deadly shooting at a Peoria apartment complex back in 2024. Javier McGee was found guilty of the murder of Tashawn Morris yesterday afternoon. Sentencing is set for June 25th. And Peoria Public Schools Director of Safety DeMario Boone says behavioral problems seen in classrooms are often tied to challenges that students are facing outside of the schools. Boone discussed the issue on WMBD Radio's Greg and Dan show after his online post about a group of elementary boys struggling with emotions gained attention online.
12: A lot of parents that I speak to, you know, there's like, look, I'm struggling myself. Right. I need therapy myself. And people can just model that behavior. Adults need to model that behavior.
11: Boone says the district and the Peoria Public Schools Foundation are working to connect families with resources like counseling, therapy, and other support services aimed at improving life at home and school. More news in 30 minutes or as it breaks, and always at WMBDRadio.com.
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13: The 25 News First Alert forecast features scattered rain chances for the midday into the early afternoon before dry weather returns this evening into much of the weekend. Despite our rain chances through the early afternoon, temperatures will end up mild with highs in the mid to the upper 60s. For the weekend, expect highs near 80 for a Saturday under mostly sunny skies and near the 70-degree mark for Mother's Day. Dry weather will persist outside of a few stray showers for Saturday night. I'm 25 News First Alert meteorologist Valent Solivari for WMBD Radio.
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23: Ah, yes, the Friday 5. Celebrating Mom. Mother's Day on Sunday, the greatest songs of all time, with Mom, or Mama, or Mother, in the title. There's some great ones.
28: Yes.
23: And you think I homered something, Scott?
28: There might be one in there. I was kind of shocked to see it. I'm not going to say what number it was, but
23: okay,
28: it was in there. And I was a little surprised, but hey, whatever.
23: Okay. We always have, little disagreements on what should be where. We rank it by how big of a song it was as a hit or how iconic it is. And then how does it stand the test of time, and how much do you personally like it? We got it all together. It's a really good list. The number 1-888-485-MVCR. Who is up first, Dave?
0: Well, let's talk to John calling from Mississippi. Hey, John.
1: Hey, guys. First of all, can't believe the Texas guys don't have Jerry Jeff Walker on the list, but I digress. Mm.
23: Anyway, Texas, John.
1: Real quick, guys. Apparently, Hank Johnson and F.R.L. Jeffers are big Sly Stone fans. In the song Stand, there's a line, there's a midget standing tall, there's a giant about to fall.
23: Hank would love it, John.
28: Yes, he would.
1: Yeah, that's his highlight leading music now. Anyway, I got Ozzy and Mama, I'm Coming Home.
23: Yes,
2: number
23: sir.
2: Two.
23: You play that top 40, Scott?
28: Yes.
23: Wow. Is that the only Ozzy you ever played at top 40?
28: Yes.
23: I thought so. That was a big one at rock radio, too. I would say that's a tested timer.
28: Yeah. Oh, I would, too. Yeah.
23: Yeah. Nice little solo from Zach Wilde in there. It's a good song.
28: Acoustic Wilde.
23: Yeah. The solo's not acoustic, though. Yeah. That's a tone there, baby. Okay. So I had that at one, but I got no problem with number one. Number one's a great song. There's a lot of good ones. Anyway, who's next, David?
0: Let's talk to Chris calling from Indiana. Hey, Chris.
3: Yeah, hey.
23: What's going on, Chris?
3: Well, working on a nice sunny day. Live in Indiana. We just had a big change in the elections with our state senators from not redistricting.
23: Oh, yeah, but that was a big one.
3: I said, Queen, Tie Your Mother Down.
28: Yeah, that's a great song.
23: Making Indiana proud, bro.

0: It's one of my favorite Queen songs.
1: It's really a great song.
0: Yeah. We did that in our cover band. That was fun.
1: I remember you guys playing that.
0: Oh, yeah. Good times. You ever hear the Lynch Mob version of that one?
1: You're not making that up either.
0: I'm not either. But not as good as the Queen. Queen is the one, for sure. All right, David, who's next?
2: Let's talk to Charles in Washington. Hey, Charles.
3: Yeah.
2: What you thinking?
3: Hey, I was thinking Aerosmith, Mama Kin.
0: Yeah, Charles, that's a big one. Roll it.
2: I love that song. Keep it down, Mama.
0: We were talking about this earlier. That whole first album, Steven Tyler sang in his lower register.
1: Yeah.
0: It's kind of weird.
1: It is.
0: It's
1: when you
0: good.
1: Mention it, really becomes obvious to me, too. Yeah.
0: I'm down there, yeah. Yeah, that's one like Aerosmith fans love. The old deep album cut.
1: With the saxophone, too.
0: Oh, yeah. That is right.
1: Very rare for Aerosmith. But
0: all right, who's next, David?
2: Let's talk to, and I feel like you've called in before, and I always boot your name. Matty in San Antonio?
4: Matthew.
1: There's a big difference between Matty and Matthew.
0: Did you say Mahi or something?
1: Mahi.
0: It's Mahi.
2: It's written as M-A-T-I-H on my screen, and I'm like, I don't understand this, but okay.
1: Johnny Mahi.
0: Matthew, it's been a while since David smoked weed, but the effects from college may still be there.
2: It's all these vape shops.
4: Who's a scrotum face that can't write my name down right?
1: Hey, old scrotum face. Yeah. Oh,
0: man. All right, Matthew. What you thinking?
4: I've got your mama can't dance and your daddy don't rock and roll.
0: Yes, sir.
5: Number 3. Your mama don't dance and your daddy don't
2: rock and roll. You were out when we had that the scrotum face reference, Jamie. That was James Carville.
1: Yeah.
0: I heard that he was saying like about Trump, right?
2: Yeah, he claimed that a woman walked up to him and said that Trump's face looks like the backside of her husband's scrotum. I'm like, I just wanted to know if married women out there knew what the backside of their husband's scrotums looked like. Is that a thing? Can you pick it out of a lineup?
1: That's an interesting thing, yeah.
0: Yeah.
1: Somewhat of a phenomenon.
0: Yeah, that's a new one. Mm-hmm. Now on with the countdown.
2: Now on with the countdown. Let's get to Brian. It's either Brian or, I don't know, Bartholomew in Gresham. Hey, Brian.
6: Aloha, Friday, gentlemen. We could just go with Brianne today.
2: All right.
0: Aloha, Barty.
6: Scott Robbins sounded like a regular Roman Moroni off of Johnny Dangerously after the Hantavirus prank. My goodness, these friggin' ice holes. Jeez. Three Dog Night, Mama Told Me Not to Come.
1: Oh, yeah.
0: Aloha, bro. That's a walk-off.
5: Number 1. Mama told me not to come.
1: Mama told me not to come. What did she say?

0: Mama told me not to come.
1: That's right.
2: Wow, Casey shows up early.
3: Yeah, he all loves that song. I think we all like that song.
2: Yeah, we do.
3: Yeah. That was a big hit. We were looking that up yesterday.
1: It was the number one song for 2 weeks in a row. And
3: how about that?
2: Written by Randy Newman.
1: Yeah.
3: Wow. It was one of the first albums I ever had. I just mentioned that not long ago.
2: Oh, I like those guys because there was enough of an edge to them.
3: Mm-hmm.
2: You know, there's always a guitar you could hear in there. And
1: I didn't realize that was originally shopped out to the Animals.
3: I did not know that.
2: Yeah. I didn't know that either.
1: And they recorded it, but then it came I just blanked on the singer's name.
3: Eric Burdon?
1: When he had his first solo album, apparently it was published.
3: Wow.
2: Didn't know that either. Yeah. Wow, David bringing it today.
3: No kidding. The story behind the song with David Van Camp.
2: Always welcome here. Yep.
3: And now on with the Friday Five Countdown.
1: All right, let's talk to Damon. Hey, Damon.
4: Hello.
3: Hey, Damon.
4: Hello. Yeah. Mamas, don't let your cowboys grow up to be babies. I mean, mamas, don't let your babies grow up to be cowboys. Waylon
3: Yes,
4: Jennings.
3: Damon. There you
1: Number
3: go,
1: four.
3: Man.

0: That is a Tesla timer.
1: It's a great song.
0: Oh, yeah. You know, we were on that road trip to West Virginia. Long road trip. I got, you know, there's a playlist with, I think it's like 2,600 songs. Luckenbach, Texas comes on. Waylon and Willie. And hold on a second. Anyway, oh, gosh. And I just mentioned the first line of that song. It's poetic. The only thing in life that makes it worth living are guitars that tune good and firm and feeling women. That's poetry, isn't it? That sounds poetry. Like hair metal.
2: Like Walt Whitman there, one of his books. Yeah.
0: All right, David, who's next?
3: Let's talk to Paul in Washington. Hey, Paul.
4: Hey, how's it going? Happy Friday.
0: And to you, Paul. Thanks for checking in, man.
4: Yeah. How you guys doing? All right?
0: Doing
2: good.
0: Great.
2: Yeah.
4: Good. I was going to say Mother and Child Reunion by Paul Simon.
2: Yeah.
0: Oh.

0: Did you ever see Paul Simon live?
1: I never have. I'm not a huge fan, but I'm a fan.
0: You're definitely a fan.
1: I mean, a lot of his stuff I really, really like. Yeah.
0: If he did a show with Garfunkel, would you go?
1: Sure. Yeah. If it was across the street or something, yeah. I mean, I'm not going to drive four hours.
0: Say if you had to drive an hour.
1: Yeah, I'd think about it. Yeah, I think I probably would.
0: Just out of curiosity.
1: Well, tough to get me off the couch.
0: I thought you went to some musical not too long ago.
1: I did.
0: What was the musical for? Beetlejuice?
1: Beetlejuice.
0: If you'll get off the couch for that, I'm thinking you'll go to a concert.
1: Yeah, well.
0: All right. Friday 5 wraps up in a few.

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3: All right. The Markley Van Camp and Robbins Show. Jamie Markley, David Van Camp, Scott Robbins. We do have the Scott Robbins trifecta coming up, a news update. But first, we got to wrap up the Friday Five. Songs with Mom or Mama or Mother in the title. That was an honorable mention there. We already had Loggins and Messina at number three, Your Mama Don't Dance. That was a hit for Poison that you played at Top 40, Scott.
12: I did.
3: You loved it.
12: No, I didn't.
3: Three Dog Night. Mama Told Me Not to Come at number one. Ozzy, Mama I'm Coming Home at two. Waylon and Willie, Mama Don't Let Your Babies Grow Up to Be Cowboys at four. We're still looking for number five. The number's 1-888-485-MVCR. And back to it, David.
4: Well, we got Jessica in Virginia breathing a sigh of relief probably today.
17: Yes, I am. How are y'all doing today?
3: Doing good. Great, Jessica. How are you?
17: I'm doing great. I have got a song for you by the Rolling Stones called Mother's Little Helper.
3: Yep. Yes, I had it in my top.

0: Am I the only one to have that in the top five?
1: Yes.
2: Yeah.
0: Yeah.
2: It reminds me of a Holly stop called it in. Think give me time. It's got a kind of cadence to it.
0: I played that at classic rock radio.
2: You played this one?
0: Yeah.
2: Wow, can't believe you played that.
0: You know who does a cover of this?
1: Mr. Big.
0: Tesla.
1: Of course.
2: They did, really?
0: I'm pretty sure it's on Five Man Acoustical Jam. Heck yeah. Good one, too. Now on with the gut now.
1: Yes. Let's talk to our old pal, Scoot. Hey, Scoot.
2: Hey, Scoot.
3: How's it going today, guys?
2: Good. How's it great, going Scoot? With you?
3: Oh, fantastic. It's a beautiful day in the Pacific Northwest.
0: Gotta love it.
3: Hey, I'm going to go country on you today and throw out Merle Haggard's Mama Tried.
0: Yes. Tried.

0: You know how many songs that relate to dudes?
1: Yes.
0: There's a reason it was big.
2: Dear old daddy, yeah. Rest his soul.
0: Yeah.
2: My mom a heavy load.
0: Gotta love some of that old hag. Classic stuff. All right, David, who's next?
1: Let's talk to Greg in Portland. Hey, Greg.
3: Kevin!
0: What's up?
3: How you guys doing? Hey, are you guys in Florida? I'm moving to Florida.
1: Yeah, parts we of Florida. Are. Parts of Florida, yeah.
0: Yeah.
3: I'm going down to Beverly Hills.
0: Beautiful. Are you excited?
3: Very excited. Me and Monica are going to enjoy our retirement down there. Scott, I want my foreskin back.
1: Okay. All right.
0: I love stuff out of context. Yeah. People are listening going, what is going on? That's great.
4: Yeah. Scott Robbins, the foreskin thief.
1: Yes. Well, I wanted my own, but I said I wanted to kind of keep in a jar somewhere or something.
3: This song always goes out to Monica, my wife, my lovely wife, who's a mother herself, and it's Mother by Pink Floyd.
0: Oh, yeah, man. It's a sad song. Good song, though.
1: They weren't exactly fun songs a lot of times.
4: It is.
0: Yeah. As a Floyd guy, David, you like this?
4: I do like this song.
0: Yeah, it's a good song.
4: Yeah.
0: Talk about tone. Yeah. It's just not your cup of tea, Scott. We all have these things.
1: It's all right. I mean, I don't hate it. I just like,
0: okay. All right, who's next? We're still looking for number five, by the way.
4: Oh, we are still looking.
1: Get heavy with that stuff after a while.
0: What'd you say?
1: Then my eyelids get heavy after a while. I'm just starting to drift. Like,
0: yeah.
4: All right. Let's get to, don't see a name here, but if you hear the ksh, that means I'm picking it up. All right, line three.
1: Is the caller there?
5: Yes.
1: All right.
0: Who's this?
5: My name's Tony. I'm calling from Michigan.
1: Hi, Tony.
0: Tony, thanks for checking in. How's Michigan today?
5: Not as warm as it should be.
1: Yeah, no kidding.
0: Yeah.
5: Yeah. Crap right. Weather in Michigan lately. Anyway, so I have a song for today.
0: Yes.
5: How about Danzig's Mother?
0: Thank you,
1: Tony.
0: You show up, and all of a sudden,
6: number five.
7: Mother! Can you keep them in the dark for a while? Can you have a proper wedding world?
0: Let me guess, Scott. You thought I was responsible for this.
1: I did.
0: I am not responsible for this.
1: David?
4: That was me.
1: Wow.
4: I love Danzig, and I love this song.
7: Mother!
0: I'm not a fan of Danzig.
1: I'm not either.
0: I just remember him playing a show with Marilyn Manson in the commercial for the concert.
4: The darkest night of your life, Danzig Live.
1: No kidding.
0: You're no kidding.
1: Wow.
0: This is the Markley Van Camp and Robin show.
1: Is your soul for sale? Join us.
4: What is he, like 5'5 or something like that?
0: 5'4, I think.
1: He's a tiny little guy.
0: Yeah. I'd love to see a basketball game against him and Prince back in the day, battling underneath for rebounds.
1: Oh, Prince would have whooped him.
0: Yeah, I think so.
1: And Prince had a game, yeah.
0: Yeah, I think that's true. There were some honorable mentions we didn't have a chance to get to yet. For Mom Song. That's a good one.
1: Yeah.
0: Fountains of Wayne. Oh, yeah. And then for Robin, you had Genesis.
1: Yeah, it's a strange song.
0: But there's a couple other honorable mentions we need to get to as well. Coming up in a few. News update and the Robin's Trifecta all coming up.

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0: Not a stupid country.
1: Well, this comes after Secretary Rubio got together with Pope Leo XIV at the Vatican, highlighting their shared commitment to promoting peace and human dignity. It was a stronger than expected April jobs report, the U.S. economy adding 115,000 jobs last month. Kevin Hassett is director of the White House National Economic Council on the Fox News Channel with reaction.
2: The fact is that people still don't have faith that the golden age is upon us, that Trump policies are working, but it keeps showing up in the data. And it's really astonishing, what record-setting numbers we're starting to see.
1: The unemployment rate remained unchanged. 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
3: WNBD Radio Local News, I'm Stace Keane. A former Peoria School District employee is facing multiple aggravated sexual assault charges involving minors. Police say officers responded to a local middle school on April 19th after a report of a minor being sexually abused by an adult. Investigators identified the suspect as 61-year-old Kevin Armstrong. Police say Armstrong was also identified as a suspect in a separate case involving allegations that a minor had been inappropriately touched for years. School officials say Armstrong worked as a temporary employee assigning referees for sports activities, and he had no direct contact with students. The district says the allegations stem from incidents outside the school and notes that Armstrong is no longer employed there. Peoria firefighters battled two major fires yesterday, leaving seven people displaced. The first fire occurred just after 4 o'clock on Martin Luther King Drive, where investigators deemed the cause to be arson after discovering an accelerant had been poured on floors throughout the residence. Red Cross is providing housing for one of the two residents, damage estimated at $5,000. Second fire reported around 7:30 last night in an apartment building on Northeast Adams. Five residents escaped without injury, damage there estimated at $200,000. And a Peoria County jury is convicting a man of murder in a deadly shooting at a Peoria apartment complex back in 2024. Javier McGee found guilty of murder in the killing of Treshawn Morris at the Lexington Hills apartment complex. Sentencing is set for June 25th. More news in 30 minutes or as it breaks, and always at WNBDRadio.com.
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6: The 25 News First Alert forecast features scattered rain chances for the midday into the early afternoon before dry weather returns this evening into much of the weekend. Despite our rain chances through the early afternoon, temperatures will end up mild with highs in the mid to the upper 60s. For the weekend, expect highs near 80 for a Saturday under mostly sunny skies and near the 70-degree mark for Mother's Day. Dry weather will persist outside of a few stray showers for Saturday night. I'm 25 News First Alert meteorologist Valent Solivari for WMBD Radio.
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0: The Markley Van Camp and Robbins Show. Jamie Markley, David Van Camp, Scott Robbins. Got the Robbins trifecta coming up in just a few. News update, David Van Camp.
1: Oh, man. So California is going to be facing a gas crisis, it appears. I mean, they're already like $2 above the national average there.
0: Yeah.
1: Because of taxes. And also, I mean, they've closed a lot of refineries because of environmental laws and regulations.
2: Yep.
1: So they're just not producing what they could. They import about 60% of their oil.

0: And I love how one article from MS Now frames it. Well, they can't build pipelines because of the geography. Well, they could build refineries, but they keep closing them. Like, they could actually just produce it themselves. The stat here from KCRA, California leaders are bracing for even higher gas prices statewide within a matter of weeks if the war in Iran persists and the closure of the Strait of Hormuz. They've got enough oil and gas supply for 6 weeks. Beyond that,
1: buddy,
0: I don't know what's going to happen. And there are some experts talking about this. This is the Chevron El Segundo refinery director, Brian Stock, says he's never seen anything like the current supply situation in nearly 30 years on the job. It's like, look, I mean, 20% of the oil that comes in is from the Middle East. And so California is going to be seeing a pretty bad thing. And the questions after the 6 weeks of reliable supply is, you know, you're talking several more weeks to get oil to the state.
1: Oh, dude.
0: I mean, this is where bad policy does come into play in a huge way. Now, hopefully, another complication is the Jones Act, where basically we can't export oil from Texas and put it in California. It's crazy. So hopefully the Trumpster can handle that, but can, you know, get rid of that once and for all. But, yeah, they're in a world of hurt. And as I mentioned yesterday, you know, you look at the stats of the whole green weenie stuff that California is all about.
1: Yeah.
0: They're getting blown out of the water by Texas in terms of solar and wind production and storage. And the only difference is that Texas says, hey, yeah, you want to build it? Build it. You want to spend the money? Spend the money. Do it.
1: Yeah.
0: That's cool. We're just not going to mandate it.
1: Can you name one place where left-wing policies work?
0: No,
2: you can't. And that's the thing. They keep voting over and over again for these people. Same people. And they're harming you. And sometimes the chickens don't come home to roost right away. It takes a while. But it gets there.
1: It's there. It's not sustainable.
2: No, it's not.
1: That's what you keep finding out.
2: You can't keep spending other people's money and expect them to hang around.
0: It is just really sad, too, because California, just as a whole, is one of the most beautiful places in America, if not the most beautiful place in America.
2: No question.
0: And just especially Southern California, you got great weather pretty much all the time.
1: Yeah.
0: And the left has just ruined it.
1: I know. Now, I've talked about it before. You know, my wife and I are honeymoon in 95, driving down the coast from San Francisco down to Los Angeles, Route 1. It's awesome.
2: Mm-hmm.
1: There's so many cool things to see. And, I mean, there's a lot of great people. And unfortunately, it's run by a bunch of imbeciles.
2: Yes.
1: And it rules. There's, you know, a lot of places like that. And it is. You see more and more people moving, not just Texas, Florida, Tennessee. Now you're seeing South Carolina.
0: South Carolina is leading the league. Yeah.
1: Yeah. And we just heard from some friends on the Friday Five moving to Florida. And it's not like Florida doesn't have some issues, but they're just different. Did you hear the story, by the way, from Florida? And this was WINK News.
2: On your side.
1: This woman thought she had intruders in the house. It wasn't intruders. It was something different. That's one of the things about Florida. You got to watch out
3: for it. Emma, now, this wasn't just a close call. This was a nightmare for a mother who had her baby just sleeping feet away from that door. She said the noises that she heard would send anybody running, thinking it was an intruder.
1: Yeah. You see it.
2: That's it.
1: Oh my gosh!
3: It
1: two
3: started
1: big
3: with
1: gators.
3: The noise getting louder by the
1: fighting.
3: Second.
4: I thought somebody was breaking in because I never thought that the gators were going to enter my porch.
3: When she looked outside, two large alligators were locked in a violent fight.
1: Oh
4: that
1: yeah!
4: It looked like they were fighting over territory or something. It wasn't like a mating ritual that I had seen because there was blood and it had its hindquarters like in its jaws through the door. The
1: gators yeah.
2: Oh, my gosh.
1: Well, it was the Crips and the Bloods. It was crazy. I'll tell you that. And one, they were lucky the cops got there before he busted out that nine.
3: Jammed into the screen enclosure, tearing through it.
5: My kids play here.
3: Leaving behind twisted metal and shredded mesh.
4: It was scary, and I just warned everybody else in the neighborhood, like, watch your kids, watch the dogs, because it was fast. and they were powerful.
3: Wildlife experts say this kind of behavior, while alarming, isn't completely unheard of, especially during mating season, which is right now.
5: There's gators that are showing up in places they wouldn't normally for a couple of reasons. One, big males are chasing out younger males in competition. Younger males are looking for new habitats. Mm-hmm. Males are looking for new habitats and territories. And sometimes the females are caught in the crosshair. They get scared off and go to new areas.
3: Experts.
1: The toxic masculinity that started with white guys and got passed down to the gators.
2: Well, it's two gators fighting over a female gator. I mean, it's as old as time.
1: Yes. And the weak ones, they get rooted out.
2: They do. They go hightail it and wait for some damsel in distress, I guess.
1: There you go.
2: Poor gators.
0: Now they identify as crocodiles.
1: Yeah. Just want to say, that's what happens.
2: Guys, just, you know,
1: up
2: your game a little bit. You don't have to do this.
1: Oh, a couple of holdovers from Friday Five. Songs with Mom, Mama, mm-hmm. Mother, the honorable mentions, right before your trifecta. I'm gonna knock you out. Mama said knock you out. LL Cool J.
2: Jake, LL Cool.
1: Did you play Mama Knock You Out?
2: Yeah, I did.
1: You didn't play a ton of rap.
2: Not a ton, but this thing.
1: That was a big one, huh?
2: Kind of leapt ahead of everyone else at the time.
1: Yeah. Yeah.
2: And Biden loved LL Cool J, too, which...
1: I forgot about that.
2: Yeah, remember that? Because he was a big fan.
6: LLJ Cool J.
1: That's right. Yeah. Forgot all about that. It's incredible.
2: That's still cracking me up.
1: Every time.
2: Yeah.
1: Yes.
2: Slade.
1: Yeah. Did you play Slade?
2: No.
1: Did you play the Quiet Riot?
2: Yes.
1: I bet you hated that. Because you were a fan of Slade back
2: in
1: the day.
2: Yeah.
1: Hilarious. Yeah, there were a bunch of them. Oh, yeah, one other thing I had mentioned that happened to be, and I don't think you believed me, that someone had covered Mother's Little Helper from the Rolling Stones, and it was, in fact, Tesla. That's live in concert. Just so you know. See, it's fun. It's well done, isn't it?
2: I said they're a great bar band. They're one of the best bar bands in the world.
1: They have great originals, Scott. Even Casey would agree, right, Casey?
7: Yeah.
1: Thank you.
2: He probably
1: Casey's
2: played
1: ready.
2: A couple of those.
1: Oh, you better believe he did. He's ready to.
8: Okay. Are you ready?
9: One, two,
8: it's the three most important news stories of the day.
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8: Well, at least according to Scott Robbins. 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
1: Every day about this time, Scott Robbins' top three stories helped by his hero.
7: I'm Casey Kasem.
2: All right, Casey, weekend is upon us, man. Big plans? You got big plans?
7: Yes.
2: Anything that would involve me?
7: Nope.
2: Okay, that's what I thought.
1: He's busy.
2: It's typical. Every weekend.
1: I
2: wasn't going to ask this weekend. I wasn't going to invite him anywhere. I thought maybe he'd invite me, but never does.
1: We're having a Tesla listening party. Some of the songs he played on Top 40, Signs and Love Song and stuff like
2: all
1: that.
2: Cover songs. He played all the cover, all the originals, too.
1: Mm-hmm.
2: Is it going to be like one of those kind of weekends where he plays the original, then plays the cover?
7: Nope.
2: Okay.
7: I'm ready.
2: It'd be entertaining.
1: He's got to get going.
7: Three.
0: Right. Number three, Georgia Mary either really loves his wife or is really afraid of his wife.
2: I think a little bit of both. Mayor of a small Georgia town has axed the entire police force, which was like two or three guys. Why? Because they upset his wife. Hey, you're gone. She was accused of creating a hostile work environment. She worked for the city, too. And a lot of people frowned upon that. The town is called Colhuda. The mayor there, Ron Chinook, shut down the police department and fired. I guess they had 10 people that were employed there. I don't know how many of them were actual police officers, but alleged they made inappropriate comments about his wife on Facebook. He'll have none of it.
1: Oh.
2: The PD has been dissolved and all personnel have been terminated. Don't make fun of my wife. I won't stand for it. And they said, well, hey, your wife's awful. That's why people were making fun of her. She's a terrible person. We had to work for her, and she's awful. And that's why we went on Facebook and said, this person is awful.
7: She threw a fit.
2: Yeah, it erupted last month. Several of the officers lodged formal complaints about her. She is, by the way, the former clerk. She has since resigned. But she's still the mayor's wife, and the mayor is still there, and they're making fun of her, and he'll have none of it. And man standing up for his woman right there. You got to like that, huh?
7: Now, on with the countdown.
1: Scott Robbins trifecta, top three of the day, up to number
7: two.
0: Number two, a Florida woman took a man home,
2: I hate these kind of stories because these guys are so stupid. They just fall for this stuff. A blonde, very attractive Florida woman was arrested after allegedly messaging a man on social media, really, and inviting him to her Miami apartment. Hey, I really think you're cute. I think we'd make a great couple. Why don't you come to my apartment? Okay. So he did. Nicole Kane, 30, that's her name, faces charges of false imprisonment and strong-arm robbery after inviting this guy over to her luxury condo. She said, be here by 8. Okay. Oh, she asked the guy over Instagram if he'd like to come over and have a couple of drinks with her just to meet up, and quickly took a bad turn, really. The victim was on her balcony, and she was with him. They were out there having a cocktail or two. Two other women come from outside the bedroom and joined them, and they started to confront him. And they demanded money. Give me your money! He's like, I don't have any cash. They said, okay, we'll just take your, okay, we're going to pay one way or another. So they took a $300 gold cross pendant and a couple of other things off of him, a couple of rings. And he finally fled the apartment, screamed for help. And the police came and they did arrest these three women that were doing it.
9: Bad girls.
2: Guys, here's the thing, all right? Look in the mirror and then look at the picture, okay? And say, how does this attract that? Simple. They're going to rob you. They're going to steal things from you. You dope. Don't be led around, okay?
1: Well, wouldn't you have to know if you saw the guy? Did you see this guy's picture? Or are you just imagining?
2: I'm assuming.
1: Yeah.
2: I can assume all day, but this always happens. These guys are like, yeah, all right. And they think that some random woman out of nowhere just happens to glance at them and go, boy, that's the guy I've been waiting for.
1: Really, because when he was younger, he read some story. I never thought this would happen
2: right.
1: to me.
2: It's all part of Penthouse. It's really. It's undermined an entire class of men for years.
0: Maybe she really likes my Knight Rider posting.
2: Exactly, Dave. Exactly.
1: Oh,
2: and usually it's
1: man.
2: A picture of them with a Knight Rider poster behind them.
1: Oh, yes.
2: And then she'll say, I love Knight Rider, too.
0: Yeah.
2: Okay.
1: Kid is so sexy.
9: And the countdown continues.
0: I think The Rock is overrated, too.
1: Scott Robbins trifecta.
2: Oh,
1: top three
2: man.
1: Today.
9: And finally, one.
0: Number one. Democrat Representative Ted Lieu is issuing orders because apparently he thinks he's got that kind of power.
2: Well, Ted Lieu says that he is a red line because he was asked, who are you going to support for the Democratic nomination in 2028? Here's what he said. The person that I get behind must pledge to remove Trump's name from every single federal building. That's my red line in determining who I will support. That person must commit to it. Remove the stain of Trump's name from every single federal building and kick it off with a grand public ceremony doing so. You think I'm kidding? He said, I am not kidding. That's your top priority, huh, Ted? TDS is so strong, the first thing you want to do, a president to do, is to remove names off things. That is aspirational right there. That's going to help the country a lot. You dope.
9: And there you have it.
1: Scott Robin trifecta, top three of the day.
2: Ted.
1: You're not a big fan, are you?
2: No, he's a jackass.
1: Don't you think, Case? Just...
9: Yeah.
1: Okay.
2: You should think that.
1: All right. Scott Robbins, trifecta. Well done, as always, Scotty. Got to get to a news update and a great Nimrods in the News coming right up.
9: It's really been an honor for me.

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0: The Mark McVay Camp and Robin Show. You know, if you've thought about losing some weight, like significant weight, 10 pounds or more?
1: Yep.
0: And you've thought about some of the injections that people have gotten because they got great results, but you don't like needles.
2: That's right.
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0: News update, David Van Camp.
3: Oh, one liberal woman was taking the Virginia Supreme Court ruling very, very well. She was protesting. It was a rally of one because the Virginia Supreme Court said you can't. What you did with redistricting is illegal. No, you're not getting a 10-to-1 map in favor of Democrats. Here she is, though.
4: Shame! Shame on every single Supreme Court justice who voted to take away our rights as a people.
3: Yeah. Oh. Just walking by herself, screaming shame.
0: Who's the lucky guy?
2: Somebody's there. You know that.
0: No, I don't.
2: No, somebody is.
0: I don't know,
2: somebody's,
0: man.
2: Just happy to be there.
0: Oh, boy. We got to get the Nimrod. There we go.
5: When the going gets tough.
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8: I love the poorly educated.
0: All right. Nimrods in the News. We're going to go a state over, West Virginia, Ward County. Cops got a call. Like, what happened again? This lady shot at me. She shot at you. Apparently what had happened is this dude's rolling by this woman's house, and one of her chickens gets out on the road. He hits the chicken.
2: Oh, gosh.
0: She freaks out. She gets in the truck. She follows him. He gets out and starts, takes her gun out, starts firing it at the guy.
3: Dang.
0: Yeah, that's Nimrod's hitting the news.
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1: another ceasefire plan. I'm Carmen Roberts, Fox News. As the U.S. anticipates a response from Iran on a proposed peace plan, the White House makes a surprise announcement. President Trump says Russia and Ukraine have agreed to his request for a three-day ceasefire starting tomorrow.
7: And the dates are very interesting as we pull up the Truth Social here. May 9th, May 10th, and May 11th. And that's interesting because that is around Victory Day for Russia. Of course, Vladimir Putin is going to want to have a big military parade. It also goes on to say that it will include a suspension of all kinetic activity, also a prisoner swap of 1,000 prisoners. We haven't seen a number like that for a while, 1,000 prisoners from each country.
1: Fox's Aisha Hosni reporting. And as that war takes a possible break, the U.S. expects Iran to respond to a peace plan, even as fighting flared again today.
16: This time targeting several empty, very large crude containers, ships that were trying to break the blockade and head to Iranian ports. Yesterday, three U.S. guided missile destroyers were transiting the Strait of Hormuz when they came under attack from Iranian missiles and drones. CENTCOM says none of the U.S. warships were hit, but they had to take evasive measures and shoot down the incoming threat.
1: Fox's Jennifer Griffin. The Virginia Supreme Court today shot down a voter-approved Democratic redistricting plan.
17: The ruling is a huge blow to Democrats who had hoped to redraw the maps before November's, giving them more power in the Commonwealth. Republicans saw the outcome of the vote as a huge setback, but today's ruling changes everything.
1: Fox's Mark Meredith. And earlier, California also got voters to approve a redistricting map. And yesterday, Republicans in Tennessee enacted a new House map that carves up a majority black district in Memphis. Democratic State Rep. Heidi Campbell says it will be litigated. 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
18: WMBD Radio Local News. I'm John Cruz. The iconic music festival Summer Camp has officially been canceled, and it may mean a permanent end to the festival after last year's event was also canceled 2 months before it was supposed to happen. Brent Catwell, who served on the Chillicothe City Council as the Ward 4 representative, confirmed the festival was off for this year. Promoters failed to obtain emergency medical services support for the festival, according to Catwell. The concert over the years bringing in big names like George Clinton, Willie Nelson, and others. A federal judge has dismissed the main conspiracy charge against four immigration protesters known as the Broadview Six after a demonstration at a suburban ICE facility. Capital News Illinois reports the group now faces only misdemeanor charges as their trial approaches in late May. Meanwhile, other protesters have filed a lawsuit against the Department of Homeland Security alleging unconstitutional DNA collection. We've got more at WMBDRadio.com. And PNC's Worldwood Day of Play is back for a 13th year at Glen Oak Park tomorrow. Peoria Park District's Cassie Robbins says special guests will include Daniel Tiger and Super Grover from Sesame Street. Families can also participate in the Clyde West Fishing Derby at the Lagoon. There'll be dozens of vendors, food trucks, emergency vehicles, and reduced admission at the zoo and the Peoria Playhouse Children's Museum. Event runs from 10 to 2. The Fishing Derby gets underway at 9 o'clock. More news in 30 minutes or as it breaks, and always at WMBDRadio.com.
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20: The 25 News First Alert forecast features scattered rain chances for the midday into the early afternoon before dry weather returns this evening into much of the weekend. Despite our rain chances through the early afternoon, temperatures will end up mild with highs in the mid to the upper 60s. For the weekend, expect highs near 80 for a Saturday under mostly sunny skies and near the 70-degree mark for Mother's Day. Dry weather will persist outside of a few stray showers for Saturday night. I'm 25 News First Alert meteorologist Valent Solivari for WMBD Radio.
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0: All right, let's do it. The Markley, Van Camp, and Robbins Show. Jamie Markley, David Van Camp, Scott Robbins.
2: Yep.
0: There is something that's going to start happening within the next 10 minutes you got to hear.
3: Yes.
2: It's coming up within the next 10 minutes?
3: Yes, it is.
2: Oh, gosh. Okay, well, gather the kids, gather around the radio. This will be the big hoot for the weekend.
0: David, you want to start with a flashback?
3: Yes. Well, the Supreme Court of Virginia has overruled that big redistricting referendum. The new map that would have given Democrats a 10-1 advantage in the House of Representatives, at least for the Virginia delegation, instead of their current 6-5 advantage over Republicans. And the court said, nope, you did this illegally. You didn't do the process right. And I just think it's very funny because they spent tens of millions of dollars on this to try to rig Virginia, and they just got shown the door. And here's the fun flashback. When Florida was getting ready to redraw their new maps, the top Democrat in the House, Hakeem Jeffries, well, he was like, well, you better watch out, recognize what we just did in Virginia, because we're going to come down and do the same thing in Florida.
2: Oh, boy.
27: Our message to Florida Republicans is F around and find out.
2: Oh, Mr. Tough Guy.
27: If they go down the road of a DeSantis dummy mander, the Florida Republicans are going to find themselves in the same situation as Texas Republicans, who are on the run right now.
2: Mm-hmm. They're on the run right now.
3: Yes, apparently so.
0: And the dummy mander.
2: Oh, yeah. God, that's
0: what a terrible
2: so
0: life.
2: Yeah.
0: Yeah. That's his theme song. Got to bring it out of respect for Hakeem.
3: Yeah.
0: You know that.
2: Ah.
0: No, this is not working out in their favor at all.
3: When all this started with New York, when they just nuked a couple of Republican seats a couple of years ago, or after the midterms a couple of years ago, I remember running the numbers and saying Democrats don't want this fight because Democrats have already gerrymandered their states within an inch of their lives. I mean, there's not a lot of wiggle room to go. So you
0: and the legacy
3: careful.
0: Synchronized media never reported on that.
3: No. Oh, no.
0: So people have been in the dark about it.
3: Yeah. So, yeah, it's kind of like, well, you're seeing it now. Right now in the gerrymander war, Republicans are up 8. And that's after redistricting efforts that Democrats tried to get more seats out of.
2: Yeah. I mean, the Illinois thing was a punchline.
3: Yeah.
0: Oh, my goodness.
2: It's a punchline when you see the way they gerrymander districts. And please.
0: Even on CNN, it was a punchline.
2: Now you're shocked and appalled, and now you're F around and find out, tough guy? Okay.
0: Oh, yeah. Yep, sorry about that. And then in Tennessee, David.
3: Oh, yeah. Tennessee, well, they've eliminated the one Democrat House district, and ironically, the person who will probably take over that district in the next election is a woman of color who's Republican. But apparently it's racist because Representative Cohen, an old white guy who's been there for a couple decades, he's going to get districted out.
8: The old chicken man.
3: Yeah, the chicken guy.
2: Oh, he brought the bucket in with him?
3: Yeah.
2: Yeah, I remember that guy, yeah.
3: Yeah, and Democrats were not taking it very well. They were yelling and screaming, and then you got State Representative Justin Pearson. Remember the guy who used to be like Carlton from The Fresh Prince of Bel-Air?
8: Oh, yeah, yeah.
3: Then he grew an afro and started talking like Malcolm X.
8: Exactly.
3: Yeah, he really didn't like a state trooper being kind of in his vicinity as there were, you know, protesters getting rowdy there.
8: Okay. What?
2: He called him boy.
9: What is wrong with you? What is wrong with you? You stupid mother.
8: What?
3: Saying that to the state trooper.
2: The cops, yeah.
3: Yeah.
8: That's not very respectful, I notice.
3: No.
2: They're hauling him out.
3: Well, they didn't haul him out. They weren't putting their hands on him.
2: No, but they were kind of, weren't they kind of like moving him towards trying to get
3: people.
2: Yeah.
3: Yeah, because it was becoming a chaotic situation.
2: Well, and he was leading the way.
3: Yeah. Well, there was also a photo of him. He was trying to get into a committee meeting that he wasn't allowed in. So the sergeant at arms was just standing in front of the door, and Pearson got like way up in his face. And somebody provided the caption, "The KKK is alive and well in Tennessee." It's like, no, he was trying to go somewhere he wasn't allowed to go.
8: Exactly.
3: Nobody was doing anything to him.
8: And now a woman of color is going to win a seat.
3: Yes.
8: Yeah. So stop with the KKK nonsense.
3: Yeah.
2: It's another term that doesn't lax the teeth it once had. Anything you disagree with is the KKK. Mm-hmm. Anything.
8: Yes.
2: Doesn't matter what it is.
8: Of course, other big news out there, and it was part of the lead on good old Good Morning America today.
10: Breaking overnight, another suspected case as officials ramp up effort to contain a deadly hantavirus outbreak. Former passengers on that cruise ship are being tracked around the globe, including Americans. The CDC classifying this as a level 3 emergency response.
8: Uh-oh.
10: What it means. This morning, we hear from one of the passengers on what life is like on that ship right now as the Canary Islands brace for its arrival.
2: Oh, my God.
3: Brace for its arrival. My goodness.
2: Oh, gosh. The hyperbole in there was incredible.
3: Yes. Level 3 is like the lowest level of alert status for the CDC. But, of course, they don't tell you that in the tease because they want to make sure that you hang around and watch. Oh, my gosh. Level 3? What does that mean? Most people don't know.
8: And they know the more they can get people to be scared, they're going to come back and watch them again. Oh, I need to know from Strahan what's going on, for crying out loud. Well, Daily Wire talked with Vanderbilt professor of infectious disease, Dr. Schaefer. His name is Dr. William Schaefer, not Shatner, Schaefer. Okay, with all the UFO stuff out there today, not Shatner, it's Schaefer.
2: Hantavirus is
8: deadly,
2: Spock.
8: Now, I could go through the whole thing if he explains what it is, or I could just cut to the chase.
3: Yeah, cut to the chase.
8: All right, here's the cut to the chase part. All right, roll it.
11: Could there be further transmission? Yes, but I think it's going to be very limited. This is not COVID once again. It's not going to run around the world and make us all sick, so folks can be at ease about that.
8: Okay. I think that's... especially for people like you, Scott. We've been talking about this all week long.
2: I have been. You're right. I'm guilty of that, yes. I think it's the PTSD from COVID.
8: Well, and people that listen to this show might also say, you tend to worry about a lot of things. You have these strange fears, like falling into a port-a-john and not being able to come out.
2: I'd probably get the hantavirus from that.
3: Well, yeah, maybe.
2: Yeah.
8: Yes.
2: Right?
8: So we're getting off the air yesterday. I get a text from Van Camp. He's like, hey, you want to have a little fun today? And then he talks about a press release.
3: Yes.
8: And I'm like, yeah, sure, I'm in. And David, you can just take it from there.
3: Well, I wrote a press release from a local hospital saying that there was someone in the ICU with the hantavirus. And it was serious because this person hadn't left the area in like over a year.
8: Mm-hmm.
3: So I had the official like stationery, the logo of the hospital, all that stuff. I'd actually just copied and pasted an old press release and then used that format. So Scott printed off the press release and ran to the newsroom, which was a wrinkle in the plan I did not anticipate.
8: No, I didn't know that either. We're looking at the press release, and all of a sudden, he jets out of the studio. And so now, David, you and I are talking, and I'm like, okay, I can't go tell him it's a prank now because we want to get his reaction.
3: Yeah.
8: So then once Scott got back in, I said I had to get a drink of water.
3: Yeah.
8: And then I went and told, well, the program director of the station and the news team, hey, this is bogus. And they're like, what? This press release isn't real? Like, no, man, this is a fake. Van Camp put this together. And then all of a sudden they're like, oh, my gosh, that's hilarious.
3: Yeah. So so we had that going on. And then we were, like, ramping it up little by little. And then it's like, oh, my gosh, in Chicago they're reporting that there were 17 people in the hospital with hantavirus. Several others had died.
2: And the governor's going to have a press conference.
3: Yeah. In an hour.
2: I mean, you guys are the greatest liars ever.
8: I thought for sure when we went with the Chicago thing, you were going to call BS.
3: Yeah.
2: Well, I just thought, well, you know, it makes sense. If one person has it here,
8: okay,
2: so, then 17 might have it there. They got a busy airport there in Chicago.
3: So, yeah. So then Scott ran into the newsroom and told them that they better get on that press conference. Then we had the market manager for the radio group, I mean, said this. He didn't actually do anything, but sent an email saying someone in sales had had contact with the person with hantavirus and that everyone needed to go to the hospital to get tested by 5 p.m.
8: And, man, I thought we were going to get caught there because Scott's like, let me see that. And I'm like, yeah. I'm pulling it up here. And I'm like, I don't know. Did I just delete it?
3: So I forwarded a fake email explaining that. And then at the very bottom, I added, P.S., Scott, you need to stop being so gullible. And that's where we pick up the audio here.
5: We're all going in to get
12: tested. Yeah, it went from all staff meetings. Yeah. You got to get tested.
13: It's like it's the thing is blowing up. Not a good time.
12: Can you read it? Can you read it out loud to make sure that I sent you the right one?
5: Hello, team. That's what it says. One of our sales staff may have had contact with someone with hantavirus. We are committed to making a safe working environment. We need everyone to go to OSF to get tested. We'll be working to set up proper safety protocols. What the f*** does that mean? You must get the test by 5 p.m. today, Mike. Okay, f*** you guys. Son of a walk into that shit. Is any of this true? Any of it?
12: No, none of it.
5: None of this is f***ing true. Did those guys know about that?
3: Talking about the newsroom.
5: Yeah. When I went to get a drink of water, I had to tell them because I knew you already told them. This is fake, too. You f***. What the f***? Oh, my goodness. No, this is fake.
12: That's all fake, yes.
5: They would fake that. You faked this OSF release?
12: Yes, I faked it.
5: Pretty good fake. You got the marketing specialist names on here?
12: Yeah.
5: You wrote this?
12: Yes.
5: The whole thing?
12: Yeah.
5: Oh, God. I mean, the disclaimer at the bottom you wrote?
12: It's all made up.
5: You do know I have a heart condition, though. Guys, God dang it. I should have known. Was there 17 in Chicago?
14: No.
5: You made that up too. I told. Did you tell all those guys you were lying? All of them?
14: They were handing the press release that you gave them, starting to freak out themselves.
5: Because he's
14: I'm like, this is a joke, okay?
5: He's going to go on the air and not say that, right?
14: Talk.
5: I gave it to him.
14: I know.
5: You probably want to hit on this. Son of a... Well, that's a relief. I could see this whole thing going upside down again. In my mind, it was like 17 in Chicago, Pritzker's got a presser coming up. I told those guys that. I said, I'm sure you want to cover this. And the kid goes, yeah, we'll just follow it and make sure we... Now, the kid, everybody knows, right?
14: Yes.
5: That's
14: yes
5: bullshit.
14: The only thing they asked of me was to give them the raw footage.
5: I almost took a picture of the press release and sent it to my wife. Like, here we go again. I'm glad I didn't.
8: So there you go.
3: By the way, that By the end of the show, that'll be available on all the platforms, Facebook, Instagram, etc.
8: Oh, yeah. With video.
2: And of course.
3: Yes.
8: And a parting shot when I ask Scott, is there anything you want to say? He has the perfect response. The five stories we're watching today, much more straight ahead.
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0: The Markley, Van Camp, and Robbins Show. Thanks so much for being here. Jamie Markley, David Van Camp, Scott Robbins, and now the five stories we're watching today.
1: One, two, three, four, five.
2: Number five, a close ally of Michigan Governor Gretchen Whitmer has been charged with 16 criminal counts related to fraud. Faye Baydoun, a Michigan businesswoman and longtime Democrat donor, was charged for misusing $20 million in state grants. Jeez. Number four.
0: They figured out a way to rip off the government. It was so easy. All these people. It's wild, man.
2: Yeah. Number four, the Virginia Supreme Court has blocked Virginia's redistricting referendum after spending tens of millions of dollars to try to rig the state in favor of Democrats. And it's over. All right. Number three. Meanwhile, Tennessee has officially adopted a new map that erases the only Democrat-held district in the redistricting.
3: One's too many. Let's get rid of it.
2: Yeah. They had the argument, and it's pretty good, that it was a racial gerrymander, which the Supreme Court has said is illegal. They have no choice but to follow the law. So right now in the redistricting battles, if you're checking your scorecard, Republicans lead by 8 at this point. Number two, Secretary of State Marco Rubio spoke about the ongoing Iran talks, saying we should know something today, expecting a response from them. We'll see what the response entails.
0: And he's been hanging out with the Pope, too.
2: Oh, yeah, he has.
0: Gave him a gift. Got a gift.
3: How does that happen? The Iran guys, do they send an email or carrier pigeon, or how do they do that?
0: Talk to Pakistan.
3: When you respond,
4: Pakistan.
2: And then number one, the April employment report. Nearly doubled job expectations, adding 115,000 for the month. The March report also had an upward revision from 178,000 to 185,000 jobs created. It's either that or we lost 3 million jobs. I don't know. Who knows?
0: We'll find out in October.
2: We'll find out in 2 years whether or not.
3: The revision took place. Yeah. We're still that was from 2022, by the way, right. David.
2: So those are the top five stories that we are watching today.
0: Poor Sunday's Mother's Day. National Retail Federation said spending is expected to reach a record $38 billion this year. That's up from $34 billion last year. The average person plans to spend how much on gifts? This is the average person, according to the Retail Federation.
3: Average person spending on a Mother's Day gift for mom, $200.
0: David?
2: I'll say $150.
0: $284.
3: Wow.
0: You know, that's the average. So you figure if someone's, you know, really rich and spending 10 grand, that ups everybody. That's all I can figure. 284 is a lot. And then, what was it, 54% said they plan to get something for their mother or stepmother, followed by their wife at 22%, then their daughter like 13%. I know this is hard to believe, but a lot more spending for Mother's Day than Father's Day.
2: Really?
3: Really?
0: Yes. Yeah, separate poll. 47% of Americans plan to celebrate Mother's Day. 34% say they plan to celebrate Father's Day. Yeah.
3: It's because there's less of them.
0: That is true. Okay, David, biggest story today.
2: Biggest story of the day. I don't know if it's the biggest one, but it certainly is a big one, and it's my favorite. It's the Virginia redistricting thing. They're like, hey, we want a 10-to-1 favor of Democrats map, and the court said, nope, yoink.
0: And is that it, or is it something else?
2: I keep seeing it couched in terms of we'll likely revert to the previous map, but I don't see what the other option would be.
3: Yeah, how could you legally do it? Yeah,
0: I'm learning how to just react to okay, what nut job judge is going to overrule this somehow?
2: Right,
0: because that's what seems to happen. But you know, we'll wait and see. Gas prices. The energy secretary is talking gas prices. What is going to happen? Need to get to that. What's your story? Straight ahead right here.
5: We don't like to just leave well enough alone. 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
7: I live United. 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It's huge when somebody says, "Hey man, that job that you helped me apply for, I got it." My name is Dale Pazinski. Ready? I help people achieve financial independence, so I don't just wear the
8: Fox News, I'm Tom Rigotti. The U.S. and Iran exchange fire in the Strait of Hormuz. Fox's Jennifer Griffin reports.
9: The three U.S. warships targeted by Iran Thursday faced nonstop incoming fire from Iranian drones and missiles

0: 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WMBD Radio Local News. I'm John Cruz. Canvas back up at some Illinois campuses, saying not to log in just yet. Locally, both Bradley University and Illinois Central College use the application. Bradley was impacted by the outage yesterday. Bradley also confirming Canvas has been restored. Final exams and end-of-semester activities at Bradley are now proceeding as scheduled. We've not heard directly from ICC regarding their specific impact, but it looks like service is back up there. But the University of Illinois Urbana-Champaign says users should hold off for now as lingering issues continue. They are still evaluating the risks. No injuries after two major fires in Peoria had firefighters busy on Thursday. The first happened after 4 p.m. on Martin Luther King Drive. A residential fire ruled an arson after investigators found an accelerant. Two residents were evacuated. Damage estimated about $5,000. Around 7:30 last night, crews called to another fire, this one at an apartment complex on Northeast Adams Street. That fire caused $200,000 in damage. Five residents escaped, but two had to be rescued from a neighboring roof. The Red Cross assisting with those displaced. And it will be a winner-take-all Game 5 tomorrow night for the SPHL President's Cup Finals. The Peoria Rivermen fell last night in Game 4, 3-1 to Evansville. The best-of-five series now evened up at 2 apiece. Puck drop at Carver Arena at 7:15 p.m. tomorrow. 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
2: The 25 News First Alert forecast features scattered rain chances for the midday into the early afternoon before dry weather returns this evening into much of the weekend. Despite our rain chances through the early afternoon, temperatures will end up mild with highs in the mid to the upper 60s. For the weekend, expect highs near 80 for a Saturday under mostly sunny skies and near the 70-degree mark for Mother's Day. Dry weather will persist outside of a few stray showers for Saturday night. I'm 25 News First Alert meteorologist Valent Solivari for WMBD Radio.
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6: Gas prices. What is the energy secretary saying about gas prices, David?
7: Yeah, Secretary Chris Wright was interviewed on Fox, and Dana Perino just, it ripped the Band-Aid off. You know, people are worried about these gas prices, okay? What are we going to do about this?
6: Yeah, good question.
8: And what about people's concern about gas prices? They're seeing numbers that, you know, give them some heartburn and some heartache, and it's hard for a lot of people to figure out how they're going to stomach this for much longer.
9: It is. And of course, it's been tough for our administration as well. This is an administration, the first Trump term and the second Trump term, all about lowering energy prices and an incredibly successful record in doing that. So when President Trump looked at the trade-offs of going into Iran right now, he knew his sort of beautiful record of just constantly pushing down energy prices, gasoline headline prices as well. But Iran has roughly 1,000 pounds of uranium enriched to 60%, massively higher than you ever need for any commercial power production. It's actually quite close to weapons-grade uranium. So they just get to this threshold where they're not far away from nuclear bombs. President Trump was absolutely...

0: totally unwilling to hand the next administration a nuclear-armed Iran.
1: Yeah, but that doesn't tell us about the gas prices.
2: No, it doesn't.
1: No.
2: Like, I understand the justification. I get all that.
1: Sure.
2: You know, when they, you know, I think there is an insensitivity in the way that Trump and others in the administration have addressed this. Like, hey, could you imagine what the gas prices would be like if Iran had a nuke and all that stuff? And it's like, intellectually, I get that. And I understand their point. But for your average person who's just trying to get to work, get the kids to school, get them home, get them to soccer practice, whatever, they're not thinking about Iran's nuclear capabilities. We're not built to really think in those terms.
1: No.
2: We're thinking about my life.
3: You say that, too, because local news outlets now, or at least the ones in our area anyway, have all now decided that it's time to go and out to the gas pumps and talk to people.
2: Yeah.
1: Oh, yeah, that's all across the country.
3: It's awful.
1: Oh, yeah, people.
3: I mean, you're hearing these horrible stories from these people, like, oh, my God, you know, it's between eating and getting gas, and, you know, I have to walk 10 miles to work and all kinds of crazy stuff, right? I mean, it is. But you hear that, and it pulls on your heartstrings. You go, damn.
1: Yeah.
3: You know, and again, David, back to your initial point. I mean, they're not worried about Iran getting a nuke right now.
2: No.
3: They're worried about eating and money and spending and whatnot. Yeah.
1: The other part is, after last summer, saying we set them back 10 years.
3: Yes.
1: That was...
4: James!
1: I know. I'm here to help, not to hurt.
3: I know.
1: That's the problem.
3: I know.
1: With projecting like that, and then you're coming back saying, well, they had enriched to 60%. Well, hold on a second. I thought we had set them way back.
3: Yeah. Well, and
1: you're just giving ammunition for the other side on that one.
3: Deadlines, you know, 2 to 4 weeks and 6 to 8 weeks. And, you know, it just...
1: Four to six.
3: They come and they go, and, you know, you just... I don't know, man. And listen, I believe in the mission. I believe in the mission. I believe they should never, ever, ever get their hands on a nuke because they'll use it.
1: Yeah.
3: I mean, I'm convinced of that. And in order to take that out, and now you've got some momentum going in that direction, you can't stop now.
1: Yeah, but you didn't like this 2 weeks in.
3: I didn't because I thought that everything was going to go upside down. And the gas prices, I mean, and again, this is something that's going to be around for a while.
1: Well, I told you that it was going to be longer than 6 weeks.
3: Mm-hmm. Yeah, you did.
2: No, I didn't.
3: No, you didn't. I just wanted to go along with you there for a minute. Yeah.
1: No.
3: But you guys can tell me anything and I'll believe it, so there you go.
1: No. Everybody gets it wrong sometimes. It's just part of it. You know what I mean? And that's, you know. But I'm glad we didn't put money on it. Because I'm thinking, oh, for sure by the end of May, and now I'm not so sure.
2: No.
1: So, yeah, we'll see. And then it's, you know, they want a deal. They want a deal, but you got these little boats coming out there shooting at our ships. And, yeah, of course we're going to destroy them, but that doesn't sound like a deal.
2: Yeah.
1: So we'll see.
3: No.
1: See what happens. You know, the Trump administration did open up the secret UFO vault.
3: Mm-hmm. Yeah.
1: Wow, you're unexcited. Well, you used to be excited about this.
3: Wasn't a whole lot of news there.
1: What do you mean?
3: I mean, not a whole lot of things that you can really put your thumb on and go, yes, that's it.
1: So is that what you were expecting?
3: Well, I don't know. I wasn't expecting much of anything, and I wasn't disappointed.
1: All right.
3: But I'm still not going to go on record as saying they don't exist. That's not going to happen ever.
1: Because?
3: They'll visit me in the middle of the night. And they set some weird propensity to anal probes, and I don't want any part of any of that. It's true. What do the people say when they are taken up to the ship? They're probed.
1: Well, that's what they say.
2: Yeah, that's how they celebrate their version of Pride Month.
1: Oh, boy.
3: Oh, my gosh.
1: Over 160 files can be viewed at a new webpage from the Department of War. Files include photos, videos, FBI investigative records, eyewitness testimonies, and public records concerning UFOs. One image was captured during the Apollo 17 moon landing and shows three shining dots in space. Again, it still looks like Pong to me.
3: It does.
2: Yeah.
1: And you've never seen this aircraft move, like, in these directions ever before. And I'm like... Yeah, but it's Pong. That's what it looks like.
3: It does look like Pong. I agree with you. Yeah.
1: You know? So I don't know. Cash Patel, for the first time in history, the American people have unfettered access to declassified government files on identified anomalous phenomenon. A level of transparency no prior administration has delivered. So you're unimpressed so far.
3: Well, I mean, it's kind of the same stuff. There's these dots and, you know. I mean, why can't we get a clear picture? I don't want to get it.
2: Well, they don't tell us when they're coming. They just
3: show up. But we get pictures of everything else, falling stars and, you know,
1: yeah,
3: other anomalies in the sky.
1: Tim Burchett. We all like Tim from Tennessee.
3: Yeah.
1: He said last month in an interview with News Nation, he had seen some of the videos and he couldn't believe that this could be explained by man-made technology. His quote was, "I've seen pictures and video of things that defy any reason that we have." And everyone says, well, it's our stuff. It's the Russians. It's the Chinese. If it's the Chinese, ma'am, they would own us. If it was the Russians, they wouldn't be bogged down in Ukraine. And if it was ours, we would never risk our military fighting men and women in $500 million aircraft out with these things that they're spotting. These things can hover for hours on end. Then they can just shoot straight up. They can do angles. So he said.
3: Mm.
1: So I don't know if that gives you any more confidence.
3: I believe.
2: Mm. Well, Burchett is saying, like, this isn't the oh my goodness moment.
3: Right.
2: Right. There's more stuff in there. Okay. And then there, what was the Daily Mail? Which the Daily Mail has been batting about, I don't know, like 108 the last few weeks.
1: Yeah.
2: But they claimed that a bunch of religious leaders were brought together to talk about the UFOs or whatever. I don't know.
1: That was a load of hooey.
2: Yeah. Mm-hmm.
1: Yeah, because you're going to have to do something because all of your Christians are going to leave the faith because now they're going to know that it was the aliens that planted Christianity on Earth and that it's not real. Did you see that one?
3: No, missed that one.
1: Oh, yeah.
3: Did they?
1: Yes. But at the same time, they also said, but you're also going to have a ton of people coming into your church asking for answers after they see this evidence.
2: Yeah.
1: And I'm like, it's freaking Pong. We've had Pong since the freaking 70s.
2: Can I talk to you about your Pong and Savior?
1: Yes. What, if you beat the guy in Pong, you get to rule the universe or some nonsense?
3: One picture I did see was clearly Bigfoot was piloting the UFO.
1: I mean, Space Invaders has better graphics than this stuff. All right, it's that time. We do it a couple of times a day. We go around the table. It may not be the biggest story out there, but it caught your attention. David, today, what's your story?
2: The organizer of that Muslim-only water park event in the DFW area did an interview with Sarah Gonzalez from The Blaze. That event, by the way, has now been canceled. Dr. Amina Knight also runs a daycare in Hearst, near Fort Worth. And wouldn't you know it, it was advertised on the website as the Excellence Early Learning Center.
1: What? You're joking.
2: Yeah, we have another Learning Center.
1: Yes.
3: More accurate than learning, though.
2: Learning was also spelled leaning on the site at one point, apparently.
3: Tough word.
2: So, Sarah decided.
1: What does it mean, by the way, if you're leering at someone?
3: Like looking at them in a sort of inappropriate way.
2: Yeah.
1: Yeah, see, that was the one thing as far as the rules of the night at the water park. You had to watch the male gaze.
3: Yes. Yeah. Yeah, which is leering.
1: Yes. Yeah,
3: just so another word.
1: Yeah, so it's all together, the male gaze and the leering center.
2: Mm-hmm. Yeah.
1: All right, got it.
2: So Sarah asked her about the leering center.
1: Okay.
4: You also run a daycare, I believe, called Excellence Early Learning Center, at least it's listed on Google that way. And on your website, I think it's also called a leaning center. So I'm just wondering, is it appropriate to be in charge of teaching children when you can't spell learning right?
2: Silence.
4: Okay, she's not frozen because she's blinking. She's just mad.
5: I'm not mad, but I am acknowledging the typo, and I think that's a more appropriate way to say it. Are you trying to let me know that I have a typo on my website?
4: I know you're almost out of time, so I want to respect your time here. I also want to know how the daycare is operational if your right to transact business was involuntarily ended in Texas.
5: What?
4: I mean, this is according to the state website. Your registration is inactive.
3: Hakeem?
1: No, hello.
4: Nothing to say.
5: I guess I'll have to figure that out.
4: Okay. And the Ascendant Faith LLC, you are dead set on that was a typo. That's what you're saying.
5: I am set on, I actually don't know what you're talking about.
3: Oh. I know.
1: Gosh.
3: Doesn't know.
1: Well, and if you bring up these questions, you know what you are? Islamophobic.
2: Yes.
3: Yeah.
1: Can't have it.
3: Of course.
2: No. That one may have just been a typo. I have no idea. But what's interesting about the Equality Learning Center in Minneapolis is, as the thinking goes, it was intentionally misspelled because it was, you know, fraudulent. Because nobody who's actually wanting to go in for a daycare is going to drop their kid off at a daycare called the Equality Learning Center. Nobody's going to do that.
1: No.
2: They're not, like, shopping around. And then also it makes it harder to Google. So if somebody is legitimately looking for childcare, they're like, well, don't waste our time with that. We're just trying to get some of that sweet, sweet taxpayer dollars.
1: Of course.
3: Wow, that's, I never even thought about that before, but you're right. Yeah.
1: And that's probably why it's leering and not even leaning center.
2: Yeah.
1: Because lean on me when you're not strong.
3: Yeah, don't leer on me.
1: Exactly. You don't want to do that.
3: You make me feel uncomfortable.
2: Quality Leaning Center. It's home to a whole lot of one-legged children, apparently.
1: Yes. Come on, Eileen. All right, Scott, what do you got for your story?
3: Yesterday we reported the news that Ted Turner, the founder of CNN, had passed away at the age of 87. You know, this guy also was a quite the mogul, business tycoon, sailor. Do you remember that, when he was sailing around the world?
1: Yes, I have an idea why you're bringing this up.
3: The reason I'm bringing it up today is because Ted was famous for one other thing.
1: What's that?
3: Actually, two other things. One was a wet T-shirt, college wet T-shirt nights.
1: I told you, David!
3: At Atlanta's Fulton County Stadium. Yes, and the last one they had, they were playing the Chicago Cubs, and the entry to get into these college night wet T-shirt contests and baseball games was 50 cents.
1: Yeah.
3: Couple of quarters. One other thing about Ted Turner. I didn't know about this till yesterday either. He secretly commissioned a doomsday video. This was decades ago. That was meant to air only when the world came to an end.
2: Yeah.
3: This has resurfaced now. The clip, long treated as legend inside CNN, features military bands from the U.S. Army, Navy, Air Force, Marines, solemnly performing the Christian hymn, Nearer My God to Thee, outside the CNN Atlanta headquarters. Turner ordered the recording shortly after CNN's launch in 1980, insisting the cable news network would remain on the air until civilization itself collapsed. And when it does, this is what we're going to put on the air.
1: Yeah.
3: It's weird, man.
1: It is pretty wild. No doubt. All right. All right, we have time for my story. We'll get to it in a few.
3: Okay.
1: We're a little behind. We're having some fun today. Well, there was a donkey basketball game. Remember those?
3: Oh, God, I played in them.
1: It might be making a comeback.
3: Oh, God, I hate
1: we got that. A news update and Nimrod's in the news in just a few.
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17: The Markley Van Camp and Robbins Show. 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
1: Okay, yeah, we pulled a prank on Scott yesterday. David was mostly responsible, made up this fake press release from a local hospital.
2: Yeah.
1: Scott, we didn't know, would run to the newsroom here at the radio complex. They're ready to go on the air with it. We're like, hold on a second, I need to go on it myself. And they're like, that's a fake.
2: Yeah, it's not real. It is fake
3: well,
2: news.
3: But I'll tell you what, man, it was so real looking. It fooled them, too.
1: Yes.
3: Because it looks so real. I mean, David, I mean, the lying part of David is off the charts.
1: Yeah, he faked that
3: press release yes.
1: really well, and you were freaking out about it. There's
3: well, yeah,
1: no doubt.
3: I mean, we were just talking about it earlier. Like, this thing, you know, I start this stuff, this conversation comes up.
1: And this will be out on social media later, the video and the whole bit of once David basically put another email in that said, stop being so gullible, and there was... Yeah.
18: Did those guys know about that? When I went to get a drink of water, I had to tell them, because I knew you already told them. This is fake too.
1: Yeah, it was a lot of fun. Anyway,
3: these guys do this to me all the time, and every time it's me, I'm Charlie Brown running up to the football every single time.
2: Well, you're getting better at it, which is why we have to get more creative every time.
1: God. Yeah, that is true. Trump did talk about this, by the way. Yeah. This isn't made up.
3: Yeah, Trump talked about that.
1: No. The Hanna virus.
3: Oh, okay.
1: Not about the prank.
3: How do you hear that? Okay.
2: He was asked about the Hanna virus outbreak on that boat and whether or not he was worried about it, all of that. And I will say, an unusual lack of confidence from the Trumpster on this one.
1: Here we go.
19: It's very much, we hope, under control.
15: It was the ship, and I think we're going to make a full report about it tomorrow. We have a lot of people, a lot of great people are studying it. It should be fine. We hope. I hope not. I mean, I hope not. We'll do the best we can, yeah.
2: I hope not. We'll do the best we can.
3: Well,
1: oh, man.
2: I understand, but...
1: I mean, after hearing 17 times, Orion wants to make a deal, and now we hope this?
3: Jeez.
1: No, I'm here to help, not to hurt.
3: Yeah, I know. That's what I kept thinking, too, at the same time. Hey, in 6 weeks, this will be yesterday's news. We won't even be talking about it anymore.
2: Now I'm getting a little bit nervous about the Honda virus. And I feel like it was doing that prank yesterday. It was almost like whistling past the graveyard, wasn't it?
1: Yeah. But again, man, you got people saying this isn't going to be a COVID.
2: Yeah.
3: I know.
1: But I do have the clip of the Vanderbilt professor of infectious disease, Dr. Schaffner.
3: Schaffner.
1: Let me just play the one. I feel like I need to play this 7 times for you.
16: Could there be further transmission? Yes, but I think it's going to be very limited. This is not COVID once again. It's not going to run around the world and make us all sick. So folks can be at ease about that.
1: Okay. So just remember that part. And now we go to Nimrod.
19: When the going gets tough.
20: Damn it, this is too hard.
19: The dumb get dumber.
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19: It's Nimrod's in the News on the Markley, Van Camp, and Robbins Show.
22: I love the poorly educated.
1: All right. Nimrod's in the News. We go to Florida. 34-year-old Richard Carpenter operating a drone. This is 12:20 in the morning, like late Sunday night this last weekend.
3: That guy.
1: There is a guy that's in a car with his window down at the time. He called police because the drone is, like, buzzing him.
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27: Fox News. President Trump announced a short time ago that Russia and Ukraine have agreed to his request for a 3-day ceasefire. But nearly every temporary truce between the two warring nations has quickly collapsed. Fox's Aisha Hosni says the president posted online the truce will start tomorrow.
28: May 9th, May 10th, and May 11th. And that's interesting because that is around Victory Day for Russia. Of course, Vladimir Putin is going to want to have a big military parade. So it sounds like that's something that he was very interested in securing a ceasefire during that time.
27: President Trump says the 3 days will allow for the transfer of 2,000 Russian and Ukrainian prisoners of war. In the Middle East, the U.S. strikes at 4 tankers trying to break the blockade, even as the White House awaits Iran's response to a peace proposal.
29: We're expecting a response from them. We'll see what the response entails.
27: Secretary of State Marco Rubio telling reporters in Rome.
29: The hope is it's something that it can put us into a serious process of negotiation. Obviously, we've seen the reporting overnight that Iran has established or trying to establish some agency that's going to control traffic in the straits. That would be very problematic. That would actually be unacceptable.
27: And the U.S. State Department says it is arranging for a repatriation flight for the safe return of American passengers aboard the Dutch cruise ship impacted by a hantavirus outbreak.
0: The MV Hondius, the site of a deadly hantavirus outbreak with more than 140 passengers and crew on board, is expected to reach a Spanish island off the coast of West Africa this weekend. 17 of those on board are Americans. At least 3 passengers have died and several others are sick.
27: Fox's Tanya J. Powers. And the Virginia Supreme Court erases a voter-approved Democratic redistricting plan, saying lawmakers violated procedure when placing the amendment on the ballot. 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
4: WMBD Radio Local News. I'm John Cruz. Local veterans and service members will now be able to enjoy a luxury suite at a Peoria Chiefs game at no cost, thanks to some anonymous donors. The Chiefs announced the Suites for Veterans initiative for 2026 home games at Dozier Park. Chief spokesman Larry Larson says each suite includes room for up to 8 to 10 people, parking passes, and food and drink service throughout the game. This week, family, friends, and supporters of law enforcement gathering at the Illinois Police Officer Memorial outside the state capitol to honor fallen heroes. The annual ceremony recognizing 2 officers who died in the line of duty in 2025. Chicago Police Officer Crystal Rivetta and Park Forest Detective Tim Jones. The ceremony also included calls for legislative action from families of the fallen, as Ryan Thompson, brother of Trooper Corey Thompson, asked lawmakers to enact stricter consequences for drivers who cause fatal crashes. And Peoria Public Schools have issued a statement regarding the arrest of a Peoria man accused of sexually abusing minors. Police announced the arrest of that 61-year-old man after a week-long investigation, which began after police responded to a local middle school on April 29th. School officials say they are aware of the arrest of that man who was employed as a temporary employee who worked as a referee assigner. His name is Kevin Armstrong. The district notes that the allegations against Armstrong stem from events that occurred outside of the school. The statement goes on to explain the district is cooperating fully with the investigation, and Armstrong is no longer employed with the district. More news in 30 minutes or as it breaks, and always at WMBDRadio.com.
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7: The 25 News First Alert forecast features scattered rain chances for the midday into the early afternoon before dry weather returns this evening into much of the weekend. Despite our rain chances through the early afternoon, temperatures will end up mild with highs in the mid to the upper 60s. For the weekend, expect highs near 80 for a Saturday under mostly sunny skies and near the 70-degree mark for Mother's Day. Dry weather will persist outside of a few stray showers for Saturday night. I'm 25 News First Alert meteorologist Valent Salivari for WMBD Radio.
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10: There's an accident on Sterling at the I-74 overpass. CityLink spotters say they are rerouting traffic. That's an area to avoid. Don't avoid the McCluggage Bridge this afternoon. Eastbound traffic's moving well. 2 lanes are back open, at least for the weekend. Route 6, however, remains down to 1 lane both directions, so we're seeing that tight traffic between War Memorial Drive and I-74. No worse at this point. 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
14: 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Put your hands together for Dr. John. Come on, everybody get on your feet. Let's do this.
15: Such a night

0: Friday. You got it. It is Friday. And we are here live, as always. Well, not as always. In for the Phil Luciano Show. John Malone here, 1470 and 100.3 WMBD. As always for, well, the time being, as Phil Luciano is on in the morning with Greg Batten filling in for Dan DiOrio. So we're just kind of mixing things up here a little bit, but that's what we do. We get the show, and the show must go on under any circumstances. Well, so glad to have you along here. We've got a lot to get to this afternoon. Our text line, once again, we are in business with a text line that you can get immediate access to the studio. That's right. 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That's 79489. That will get you right into the studio. And I had a lot of people here yesterday, and I see them. So just take my word for it. I had a lot of people testing it. They were just sending a text that says, "Does this thing work? Test, test, test, test." I got every single one of them. So it does work, and we had a lot of participation yesterday because ever since I've been doing this on a part-time basis, I come in with these homegrown phone numbers with the TextNow app on my laptop, and that's how I've been doing it. But if you go dormant long enough, which I would go away and come back about a month later and fill in a day here or there, I'd have to get a new phone number assigned to me, or otherwise buy a permanent one, which I wasn't going to do for something I was only using about, you know, once a month on average. So anyway, we are back and interactive with the text line, and you can text the studio at 79489. All right, so what are we going to do today? Well, let's look at the lineup here, the roster. The Rivermen will have Game 5 tomorrow night. That's right. They are coming back. You Rivermen fans are going to get a nail-biter winner-takes-all Game 5 for the national title of the and we're going to discuss that at 3:38 after the Fox Business Report this afternoon. We will be joined once again by assistant Rivermen coach Eric Levine. So that'll be coming up in just a little, about little under a half hour from now. Other than that, more hantavirus news. We've got the Pope and Marco Rubio, and I've got some interesting polling data and feedback on now that the Pope, Pope Leo, has been in place for a year. A lot of reviews coming in and feedback from Americans on what they think about the Pope. The interesting thing about this article I have, though, is nobody they interviewed was Catholic, which was a little bit on the strange side. So many people who don't have standing, if you will, being queried about their opinions on the Pope. UFO news. That's right. The Trump administration releasing a bunch of stuff, and there's actually a website that you can go look at it. So we will get into that today. Of course, the big headline nationally. Well, there's some dual headlines in the redistricting saga. The Virginia Supreme Court has struck down the big redistricting plan in the state of Virginia that was going to add four, or at least the predictions, was going to add four Democrat districts to the state of Virginia. That is no more. But the louder shrieks are taking place in Tennessee today, where there are actually lawmakers that are calling for the city of Memphis to secede. That's right. So where would they secede to? The only options they have are Mississippi or Arkansas, right? If you look at a map of that region, you know, I guess they're going to go, they could go a couple miles down the road to South Haven, I guess, or at least, you know, move the border up a little bit. But yeah, there's calls to secede because of it's called a Republican-friendly map for the House districts in Tennessee that apparently have carved up the 6th congressional district in the state of Tennessee, which is being called, and I think this is kind of an interesting thing, actually being called a black congressional district. That's right. It's labeled a black congressional district. I had no idea there was such a thing. that congressional districts were identified by color. Okay, again, the majority color of the residents. So the NAACP today has filed an emergency petition to block Tennessee's attempt to remove, and this is what the story on the Hill says today, the only black congressional district in the state. It's almost like they've redlined. It almost reminds you of like the old redlining, right? This is a that used to be the practice in the 50s, pre Civil Rights Act of 1965 or 64. They the old redlining, right, where they said, okay, this is the black only neighborhood, and that's where you can't buy a house because you're redlined into those areas. So now we have Tennesseans, particularly African American Tennesseans, redlining themselves, saying that this is our own congressional district, and nobody else can have it. And of course, there's a big challenge. We said at the NAACP petitioning Tennessee Governor Bill Lee and the state legislature not to enact the new congressional map, because it poses a very, very serious threat to civil rights and the Voting Rights Act of 1965. Interestingly enough, I've got the story right here. So what happens if they if this doesn't get overturned? So they're moving, switching districts around, so Memphis has a new district. So here it is. Tennessee Republicans passed a new congressional map intended to break up the state's only democratically held majority black ninth district in Memphis. Okay? Now, we're sounding the racial alarms here, right? Congressman Steve Cohen, who is white, serves in this district right now. He is a Democrat. So if this redistricting is successful in the state of Tennessee, the front runner on the Republican side, because they're saying that they're going, well, we're going to turn this into a Republican district. Well, let's just for the sake of discussion say that's what they do. The front runner, the NAACP saying that this is a racist move, the front runner is a black female. Natisha Brooks is her name, a black female. So the racist delegation in Texas, picking on Memphis, taking their civil rights away from them because they're going to elect a black female. The problem here is the black female happens to be a Republican. An inconvenient truth there. So is this a civil rights initiative, or is this the person is not affiliated with the correct party? So again, I've said this before and I'll say it again. The African American community, I like to believe that they really want to win elections. You don't want to get carve outs. Right, to be to make you feel like the only way you can win an election is if you are given an unfair advantage, equity, right, instead of mere equality. So, interestingly enough, that's what is going on in the state of Tennessee. So, this is going to continue since the Supreme Court decision last week, and we'll see more and more redistricting battles as we go. But this one, the NAACP is involved. All right, so enough of that. We've got more coming up here. We're going to deal with a lot of things today. In addition to that, I've got this. I mentioned this yesterday on the show. I'm an avid reader, as you know, and I just got a book in the mail 2 days ago that I ordered several months back, and it's one of those where you ordered it and you completely forgot about it, right? And then it just shows up out of nowhere, and you're like, yeah, I ordered that book, and it is fascinating. It's a book by Regina Daniel, and the title is Abandoned Cairo, Illinois, The Deserted Delta. It's about the city of Cairo. Interesting history down there, and if you've ever been through there, you know it's a It is a very bizarre place to travel through because it is a true, real-life ghost town. And we're going to talk to Regina Daniel on Monday afternoon. We've got her lined up for Monday afternoon right here on the show. Ken Zersky, have you ever been to Cairo?
1: I don't believe I have, no.
0: Now, you've heard about
1: the legend,
0: right?
1: Is that near Carbondale? Is that down southern?
0: Cairo is the southernmost point in the state of Illinois. Fort Defiance is at the very south tip of Cairo.
1: Really?
0: That's the confluence of the Ohio and Mississippi rivers.
1: Last summer we went down that way. We went to Metropolis. And near Metropolis?
0: It's not too far away, but yeah. Cairo has got a long and sordid history of problems. And it, in essence, is a ghost town. There is just nothing there. There are buildings falling down, like hospitals, storefronts, just abandoned.
1: But it's still considered a...
0: Yeah, still considered a city.
1: Does it have a... city government?
0: Yeah, they do. Got a couple of it, but it's just there's no one there to govern.
1: How many people are in that?
0: Well, the population's listed. I'll have to look that up during the break here, but anyway, we're going to talk about that Monday. That's going to be fascinating.
1: Interesting.
0: I know you like you like these local history angles for sure. All right, check a traffic here Friday afternoon. What's it looking like?
1: An accident on Sterling over I-74. Looks like it's probably still being cleared up there, so just use caution. It's a busy area. It's going to be hard to avoid, I suppose. But again, Sterling at I-74. Here's great news. Eastbound McCluggage Bridge, they've reopened that extra lane closure. It was tying up traffic delays in the afternoon. At one point when it was up the first day, it was Knoxville all the way down to the bridge. It was about Prospect down to the bridge yesterday. And today, all lanes are back open, at least, and there's no delay. People say that Route 6, just want to mention that is slow both directions. Not awful, but it is slow through the road work. 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
0: A couple days ago, we talked about the prediction betting markets and the amount of money that's being spent and the amount of profits that are being made are in the hands of a very, very select few number of people. Polymarket, predictive market, similar to lots of other platforms, lets bettors place odds on nearly anything. But a new bet toes the line between casual cruelty and plain apathy. This out of USA Today. The new bet that is trending, as of 2 p.m., it's the top trending bet on the Polymarket platform. Will hantavirus reach pandemic status in 2026? Nearly $1 million in shares have been purchased. The story continues. It's not the first time profiteers have used Polymarket to cash in on disaster. In 2023, interest in speculative betting markets surged after the missing Titan submersible on which all five passengers died, went viral. So, ethicists and psychologists say the use of predictive markets like Polymarket to bet on the hantavirus falls in a moral gray area, you think? It comes down to broader cultural shifts, the gamification of everyday life, and the emotional desensitization from repeated exposure to stress and crises. How did we get here? Are our empathy meters broken, or is this the result of financial desperation in an increasingly divided economy, where the rich keep getting richer while some Americans struggle to afford rising costs of living? It's sick. I don't know why I'm laughing, but are you surprised at this? I'm not. I am not the least bit surprised at this. Of course, they go to the academics to get an explanation. Christian Miller, professor of philosophy, ethics, and religion at Wake Forest University, says, quote, "There is no one explanation which applies uniformly to every better, but rather different people make such bets for different reasons. And betting on terrible outcomes doesn't signify what the better actuality wants to happen. They could think there will be an epidemic and even want to make money, but do not want to make people suffer." And Brad Fulton, associate professor of management and social policy at Indiana University Bloomington, says, "Placing a bet can function less like gambling and more like posting an opinion by literally putting their money where their mouth is. However, turning world events into wagers can deplete empathy," Fulton warns. "We now live in an information environment where a disease outbreak registers as a data point before it registers as a story about human suffering. So there you have it. The Poly Market top trending bet in the prediction market today: will hantavirus reach pandemic status? I have never, I have become vaguely aware of these predictive markets just in the last year or so in seeing them pop up in the news. But it's my understanding, and you can correct me if I'm wrong here, and you are certainly welcome to do that anytime you wish on our text line, which is now permanent here in the studio. 79489 is that number. It's my understanding that in Las Vegas, for example, you can bet on just about anything. This really is nothing new. And these predictive markets, for example, some of those recent bets, the guest list for Taylor Swift and Travis Kelce's wedding, how many tweets Elon Musk will send out this week. And there's actually a predictive market for will Jesus Christ return before 2027? I don't know how one would collect on that, but hey, more power to you. The house always wins, as they say. All right, we've got the Riverman playing tomorrow night. Their game 5, winner take all for the championship, and we'll talk to Eric Levine, assistant coach, here coming up after the news in just a couple of minutes. 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Happy Friday, folks. Let's get a check of the news here, 3:30.
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11: Fox News, I'm John Saucier. President Trump, speaking of the White House Rose Garden, said part of the reason for securing the southern border was not just to stop illegal migration, but to honor angel moms, mothers whose children were killed by illegal migrants.
12: In their honor, we've rapidly turned the worst and most dangerous border in the history of our country into the strongest border in American history. We have no people come in during the last 11 months. We have zero.
11: The family of an 18-year-old college student who was allegedly shot and killed by an undocumented migrant is calling on city and state leadership to make a change to sanctuary city policies. Chicago Democratic Alderman Raymond Lopez on Fox weighing in on the response from city leaders.
13: To know that we could have made some changes, or we can make changes so that this does not happen again, and to refuse to do that is not just heart-wrenching, it's gut-wrenching, and it really questions our moral compass when we are able to look people in the eye, issue statements of thoughts and prayers, and not do anything.

0: dismissed the main conspiracy charge against four immigration protesters known as the Broadview Six after a demonstration at a suburban ICE facility. Capital News Illinois reports the group now faces only misdemeanor charges as their trial approaches in late May. Meanwhile, other protesters have filed a lawsuit against the Department of Homeland Security alleging unconstitutional DNA collection. We've got more at WMBDRadio.com. And PNC's Worldwood Day of Play is back for a 13th year at Glen Oak Park tomorrow. Peoria Park District's Cassie Robbins says special guests will include Daniel Tiger and Super Grover from Sesame Street. Families can also participate in the Clyde West Fishing Derby at the Lagoon. It'll be dozens of vendors, food trucks, emergency vehicles, and reduced admission at the zoo and the Peoria Playhouse Children's Museum. Event runs from 10 to 2. The Fishing Derby gets underway at 9 o'clock. More news in 30 minutes or as it breaks, and always at WMBDRadio.com.
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3: The 25 News First Alert forecast features scattered rain chances for the midday into the early afternoon before dry weather returns this evening into much of the weekend. Despite our rain chances through the early afternoon, temperatures will end up mild with highs in the mid to the upper 60s. For the weekend, expect highs near 80 for a Saturday under mostly sunny skies and near the 70-degree mark for Mother's Day. Dry weather will persist outside of a few stray showers for Saturday night. I'm 25 News First Alert meteorologist Valent Solivari for WMBD Radio.
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4: There's no delay on the McCluggage Bridge this afternoon. They've reopened that extra lane closure that's been up for a couple of days and causing big delays in the afternoon. So no delay eastbound on the McCluggage Bridge. Doesn't look quite as crowded today. The resurfacing work on Route 24. In fact, we're not showing much even at the intersections, Grange Row, McCluggage, and Cummings. And Route 6 heading southbound is slowing down from before War Memorial Drive, and northbound is just past I-74 near Charter Oak. There's still delays and still road work on War Memorial Drive at Big Hollow Willow Knoll. 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
6: The major averages ending higher for the day and week, with tech leading the charge and boosting the tech-heavy NASDAQ, which surpassed the 26,000 level for the first time and notched a new record close, as did the S&P 500, as investors digested a surprisingly strong April jobs report. 115,000 new jobs were added last month, despite an economic shock from the Iranian conflict, while the unemployment rate was unchanged at 4.3%. The Magnificent Seven big cap tech stocks were mostly higher, led by Tesla and Apple. Shares of Apple rose nearly 2% and notched a record close. The Dow winners, United Health Group, Goldman Sachs, and Boeing. The Dow decliners, McDonald's, Microsoft, and Home Depot. The Dow rising 12 points, the NASDAQ higher by 441, S&P 500 up 62. That's your Fox Business Report. I'm Hillary Barsky, invested in you.
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2: Well, it's 338, 1470, 100.3 WMBD. Happy Friday. Yeah, well, I love a Friday, and we got a great weekend here. Some fun stuff, particularly tomorrow night. The Rivermen are returning home for a winner-take-all game five for the SPHL title. Eric Levine, assistant Riverman coach, is with us right now. And, Eric, I know you probably wanted to put it away last night and avoid this, but here we are.
3: That's exactly right. Here we are. I mean, you know, it's the beauty about sports, right? It's never anything that you can plan or forecast. It's something we talked about as a group, right? If it's worth doing, it's probably not going to be easy. And yeah, of course, it would have been way easier and a little bit more romantic to do it there. But we're going to push it to game five and going to play one of the most exciting games franchise history. So it's going to be a great night tomorrow night, and hopefully we come out on the right side of it.
2: Okay, so obviously home field advantage, home ice advantage has had something to do with this, because you get two wins in Peoria, two wins in Evansville. But overall, what can you tell us if people haven't been at the games or haven't been following? How's this series unfolded, and what's been the big storyline?
3: I mean, yeah, it's been close games, right? Game one went to overtime. Game two, we scored two empty nets. I mean, it was realistically a two goal game. And then both games at Evansville were 2-1, tight games. Both the home teams, have held court, and, it's been interesting. Every game, the team that scored the first goal has ended up winning the game. So it's kind of proven to be, hard to chase, hard to play catch up. It's two very experienced teams. They defending champs. We've won two in the last 4 years, and two of just really, really well coached. It seems to be matchups are very even, and it kind of seems like the margin of error has been so close. So it's been one of those tight checking team that scores first has gone on to win, and been great goaltending on both sides. Goals have been hard to come by, and yeah, it's been a very interesting swing of momentum. We kind of had all the mojo after the first two games, and they probably felt like they were down to their last breath, and all of a sudden they've got a ton of confidence. And it's one of those things where you go to a game five and you say, well, whatever's happened in the past, you throw it out the window, because it's about who's going to win. Yeah. One game, and it's as evenly matched as a series as I think we could have anticipated.
2: Yeah, basically it's a one game season coming up now, and it all starts here.
3: Play 58 games. You play all these playoff games, and it comes down to 60 minutes. So it's going to be exciting no matter what. We're going to tell the guys, and we've talked about this as a staff, like, you don't get many opportunities in this game to play for a trophy. And, it's one of those things where you got to look at it and say, hey, this is cool no matter kind of what happens. And the most important thing is, I think, for our players to embrace it, to enjoy it. And like you said, too, right, we worked so hard all year to get that home ice advantage, and we've done really well in the playoffs here so far at home. And we're going to try to use that crowd to get us going. And yeah, we just got to take care of business for one game no matter what's happened. It's just all about, looking forward and hopefully getting this job done.
2: So what kind of headspace are you guys in? It's kind of a tough to go to Evansville and lose two, but that's the game, obviously, and you come back, and as you said, you just got to block out all these other distractions and just focus on a one game season. I mean, are the guys psyched up and ready?
3: Yeah, I think we kind of talked about it as a group, like similar in that last series, we were put behind the eight ball. We, you know, went down 2-1 in the series, and all of a sudden we found ourselves having to play, you know, with your backs against the wall. And when you find this level of desperation where lose and go home, you know, it seems to bring out the best in our group. And we did that for two games last series. And, you know, it's hard to beat a team to end their series, you know, to end their season, right? Especially one as good as them. And so it's, I think, almost an advantage in that, not that we looked ahead or got too, you know, high on ourselves, but it is a different mentality when you know you have games in hand and you could lose and your season's not over. And yeah, you try to get it done, but you know, there's a level of desperation and intensity that you find when your backs are against the wall. And, you know, for the first time this series, we find ourselves in this spot, and hopefully we draw upon what we went through last series with Knoxville, having to play with the season on the line, get the job done under the biggest, you know, pressure moments. And we did that on the road and at home. And yeah, we're going to try to call on that and just, you know, be in the headspace of like truly whatever happened has happened. And it's about what we do here. And it's one of these opportunities that you just don't know if you're ever going to get as an athlete or a coaching staff, an organization. Like, it's so rare to play for this opportunity. So, you know, we're going to try to embrace it and, you know, not let the moment get too big and have fun, lay it out there. And just at the end of the day, no matter if we win or lose, like, you want to have the guys to feel like they played their hearts out and they didn't leave anything on the table. And we definitely knew we didn't play our best. I would say we probably had our C-plus to B-minus game in Evansville. And, you know, they sort of tilted the ice. And so, yeah, we got to find a way to ramp up our intensity. And like I said, the team that scored first has won every game, and we did not get off to great starts there. So that's kind of been the, like, one strategic point of emphasis is we got to come out ready to go, because as well as we played in the later stages of both games, it's hard to chase. It's, you know, hard to come back against good teams. So, you know, there's a premium on us getting out of the gates hot and doing what we did here at home and scoring first for sure.
2: Of course, you know, your loyal fan base, if you have to just look at one shining, you know, one positive of this is your fans get one more, you know, game to watch here in Peoria, and you're going to need that loyal fan support to put you guys over the finish line here tomorrow, hopefully. So we got to get a good turnout for you.
3: Yeah, we need one. I mean, this is similar to when we won our last one there in 24, and we had you know, over 6,000 people in that final game against Huntsville, and like just the energy from the crowd. I mean, it's a factor. It's a noticeable difference. It's why you play so hard to earn home ice, right? It's, if you're going to have one of these games, no matter how the series has gone, like, you want it in your building, and we know it's when the fans are rocking and they're screaming, their energy is contagious to us. And it's obviously, we've done so well at home in the playoffs. And yeah, we're really hoping for a good crowd, because it's an extra weapon that we have. And in these games, like, you add 1% something to spark, to give some juice, to give some energy to the team. Like, it's a noticeable difference, because like I said, the margin of error has just been so tight. And it's one of those games that's going to be close. And yeah, we know the crowd is going to help us feed onto that. And yeah, something that we need everyone to show up, because there ain't no more hockey after this. And
2: no,
3: you're going to see the cup no matter what. So it's going to be a fun night. And I think it could be one of the most memorable nights this, you know, organization has had, right? It's, you don't get a chance to play a do or die game at home for a cup. So it's something we want the fans there. We want the support, and said we want to showcase this team and the resiliency we have. And yeah, it's going to take everyone. So,
2: well,
3: please show up and support us, because we've worked all season for this. So,
2: Eric Levine, the assistant coach of the Rivermen, on the phone with us here this afternoon. The Civic Center box office is open for phone orders today until 4:30 at 309-676-1040. But, you know, because the office staff had to, you know, your whole office staff went to Evansville with you guys, right?
3: Yeah, they were all there. Obviously, you know, great supporting cast, and you know, it's hard, right? Like, you have the staff there, you've got family, you've got friends, and you know, you want to do it so bad for everyone else to, you know, give them that feeling. And it's like I said, it's just one of those things where it would be a great ending. It would have been cool to do it, but you know, you gotta. That's why they don't play the game on paper, right? It's, sports are so unpredictable. And yeah, they were there in support of us, and so it's been a long, I know, night back for them, and they're working their hardest to get this place rocking. So,
2: all right,
3: it's might as well come down to the end. We might as well not do it the easy way. And but yeah, we're looking forward to a great night. So more support, the better fan presence we have. It's only going to help us try to achieve that final goal and get over this hump here.
2: Yeah, well, you can't ever have it easy, but best of luck to you, Coach.
3: No, nothing in life is worth doing is easy, and it's going to make for a better story anyways. So.
2: Yeah, best of luck, and, break a leg tomorrow night, 7:15, and we'll be paying attention, and hopefully you can bring home a title for us.
3: Yeah, it's going to be one of the coolest nights, I think, that we've had, and as an athlete, you can't ask for anything better. So we're jacked up. It's going to be a great and hopefully a memorable one for this city and this great fan base here as well.
2: All right, looking forward to it, Eric. Thanks.
3: Thanks for your time.
2: All right, Coach, Assistant Coach Eric Levine, the Riverman with us here at WMBD. Again, they have Game 5 of the Best of 5 series for the President's Cup. In the SPHL, 7:15 tomorrow night is the face-off, and glass seats are $33. Lower box premium seats are $27. Pilot house seats $21. Upper bowl $20, and select upper bowl seating areas at $15. And boy, I tell you, with the high cost of going to sporting events these days, that is some pretty that's some pretty economical and user friendly ticket prices. So no reason we can't have a big crowd out there tomorrow to see the Rivermen hopefully get a President's Cup final. All right, it is 3:48 at WMBD. Let's get a check of traffic here. It is Friday afternoon in Ken Zerski.
4: And we go right to Route 6 where southbound is slowing down past Radnor. Not unusual for the afternoon. The delay all the way down to I-74. Northbound is past I-74 around Charter Oak to War Memorial Drive. Not much is going to change except maybe the lane closure switch, but right now it's still the left lane blocked in both directions. Here's a change though. Eastbound McCluggage Bridge, all lanes are open. That extra lane closure was tying up traffic for the past couple of days, especially afternoons, and so no delay on the McCluggage Bridge, and because of that, we're seeing good traffic so far. Eastbound 74 approaching the Murray Baker Bridge. Spring is here. 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
5: 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Nick McMillian with the city. We will talk about the one-way to two-way conversion on Jefferson now that happens on Tuesday. 7:40, Chris Setti from the Greater Peoria Economic Development Council. 8:25, Major Heath Sells from the Salvation Army. 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

0: 356 1470 100.3 WMBD, and it is Friday afternoon. John Malone in for Phil Luciano, who is in for Dan DiIorio, and with Greg and Dan. You know the drill. You're a regular, right? We're all just one big happy family here, so you know what we're all about and what we're up to. Text line is open if you want to get into the studio now. Anytime, it's a five-digit number. Put it in your phone. Put it in your favorites. 794-89 is that number to get into the studio. We're going to talk about the latest with Secretary of State Rubio and the Pope and Trump, and just as the world turns from the Vatican and all that fun stuff here coming up after 4 o'clock, and also later in the 4 o'clock hour, what is in the much to do UFO files that have been declassified? You know, this. Well, I don't want to spoil the thunder here, but what you're going to find is this is what makes people jaded about why things are classified and why they're not. I mean, just what a bunch of garbage to be classified for all these years and causing all this angst. Real quick here, a manufacturer of authentic Italian-style foods is being sued for committing tomato fraud. Mm-hmm. Two California residents have filed a proposed class action suit. There you go. Someone's going to make a lot of money, and everyone else is going to get a check for about $1.27 when it's all said and done, against the Centofine Foods Incorporated. They are the makers of San Marzano Certified Peeled Tomatoes and San Marzano Organic Certified Peeled Tomatoes. They are claiming that these tomatoes are not authentic. They are supposed to be regulated by the European Union under a protected designation of origin, according to court documents obtained by USA Today. And they claim that, well, it's false, misleading, and unfair, as the tomatoes are not regulated under the legitimate Italian consortium. The plaintiffs also claim the tomatoes lack the taste and consistency of true San Marzanos, known for their sweetness, tomato-y intensity, and just the right amount of acid, according to court documents. So they say they filed this class action suit to secure a permanent injunction stopping the labeling of certified San Marzano on tomatoes that are below the standard for San Marzano tomatoes under Italian law, and want refunds for all who purchased such products. And according to this story, they are asking the court to order Cento to pay $25 million to class members. And everyone gets a check for 87 cents. All right. 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
3: Three days to swap prisoners. I'm Carmen Roberts, Fox News. President Trump says Russia and Ukraine agreed to his request for a three-day truce that will facilitate the transfer of 2,000 prisoners of war. It starts tomorrow.
4: And the dates are very interesting as we pull up the Truth Social here. May 9th, May 10th, and May 11th. And that's interesting because that is around Victory Day for Russia. Of course, Vladimir Putin is going to want to have a big military parade. It also goes on to say that it will include a suspension of all kinetic activity, also a prisoner swap of 1,000 prisoners. We haven't seen a number like that for a while, 1,000 prisoners from each country.
3: Fox's Aisha Hazmi at the White House. Still no word from Iran over whether it will accept the latest peace plan.
5: We're expecting a response from them today at some point.
3: Secretary of State Marco Rubio explains to reporters in Rome what may be holding things up.
5: Their system is still highly fractured and a bit dysfunctional as well. So that may be serving as an impediment. I hope it's a serious offer. I really do.
3: And there's more military action, though, than diplomatic action. U.S. CENTCOM says the U.S. has struck several tankers that tried to run the blockade and head to Iranian ports. A major blow to Democrats today as the Virginia Supreme Court strikes down a voter-approved Democratic congressional redistricting plan. And the court ruled state lawmakers violated procedures when putting it on the ballot.
6: And for that reason, they say the congressional district maps issued by the court in 2021, they've got to use for the upcoming congressional election. This was a state matter. Virginia's Supreme Court made this decision. It's not out of the realm of possibility that challengers to this decision would try to get to the Supreme Court to say that there is some U.S. constitutional violation in the way that this ruling was made.
3: Fox's Shannon Bream. That decision could reshape the battle for Congress. 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
7: WMBD Radio Local News. I'm John Cruz. Canvas back up at some Illinois campuses, saying not to log in just yet. Locally, both Bradley University and Illinois Central College use the application. Bradley was impacted by the outage yesterday. Bradley also confirming Canvas has been restored. Final exams and end of semester activities at Bradley are now proceeding as scheduled. We've not heard directly from ICC regarding their specific impact, but it looks like service is back up there. But the University of Illinois Urbana-Champaign says users should hold off for now as lingering issues continue. They are still evaluating the risks. No injuries after two major fires in Peoria had firefighters busy on Thursday. The first happened after 4 p.m. on Martin Luther King Drive. A residential fire ruled an arson after investigators found an accelerant. Two residents were evacuated. Damage estimated about $5,000. Around 7:30 last night, crews called to another fire, this one at an apartment complex on Northeast Adams Street. That fire caused $200,000 in damage. Five residents escaped, but two had to be rescued from a neighboring roof, the Red Cross assisting with those displaced. And it will be a winner-take-all Game 5 tomorrow night for the SPHL President's Cup Finals. The Peoria Rivermen fell last night in Game 4, 3-1 to Evansville. The best-of-five series now evened up at 2 apiece. Puck drop at Carver Arena at 7:15 p.m. tomorrow. 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
9: The 25 News First Alert forecast calls for a pretty quiet night tonight. Some passing cloud cover. Wake up temperatures in the morning near 50. And a warm start to the weekend tomorrow with highs near 80. We'll see mostly sunny to partly cloudy skies throughout the day. A cold front moves through late tomorrow. We could see a few isolated showers, especially tomorrow night. But sunshine returns Sunday and we're cooler for Mother's Day with high temperatures in the upper 60s. From 25 News, I'm First Alert Chief Meteorologist Brian Walder for WMBD Radio.
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12: Use the McCluggage Bridge westbound this afternoon. Looks good. They've reopened that extra lane closure. It's been tying up traffic in the afternoons over the past couple of days. And so that traffic's good, and so is traffic eastbound 74. That's been heavier with the McCluggage Bridge delay. And if you're on Route 24, the resurfacing work, a few tight spots, but overall no long slowdowns are being reported through the work zone between College Drive and Cummings. Route 6 southbound is slowing down past Rand Road and northbound just north of I-74. War Memorial Drive delays both directions, the road work at Willow Knoll's Big Hollow. 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

0: Good afternoon, Peoria, 409. John Malone in for Phil Luciano, 1470, 100.3 WMBD. So, Marco Rubio, Secretary of State, is, his much vaunted trip to the Vatican. Boy, that there is just all kinds of weirdness surrounding this thing. Had a story in the Daily Beast here. What do you get a pope who has everything, right? Did you see this in the news where Marco Rubio goes over to the Vatican and presents the pope with a gift? And the gift was this glass football. And I'm looking for the story here. I just had it open. He gives him this glass football and says, "Well, I know that you're, a baseball fan, but we went ahead and just, got you this this football instead." And the Pope looks at it and goes, "Oh, wow!" Or so you just like, okay, how awkward can that get? So, boy, little advance research. Secretary of State Rubio, and you should have gone to the fan store at the White Sox website, and you could have gotten a wonderful gift that that the Pope would love. So, what do you get a Pope who has everything? Interesting story in the Guardian today, and I just thought I would just peruse through this just a little bit because it was very you'll see what I mean. Pope Leo concludes his first year as the first American pope on Friday. That's today, yeah. First year concluded. First year under the belt. And Americans shared with The Guardian, that's a newspaper in England, how they feel about the 70-year-old pontiff, who has increasingly found himself at odds with Donald Trump. Now, this is a big long story, and I'm not going to read in it. I'm just going to paraphrase some of the quotes, because this article was very interesting for what it did not have in it, and it's a feedback of Americans and their opinions of the Pope, and I was unable to locate, one Catholic of all of the people interviewed in this. So you have a bunch of non-Catholics, which is nothing wrong with that, but why poll a group of non-Catholics to say, okay, what do you think about the first year of the Pope? If you're going to do a poll over what people's opinions of the Methodist Church are you going to do a poll of everybody except Methodists? It's kind of strange. Okay, so listen to this. Here's just some quotes. This is Brock Horton, a 69-year-old retired public school teacher in San Antonio, Texas. He says that the Pope feels authentic and not just an archaic mouthpiece for a failing religion, unquote. He says Pope Leo is bringing Jesus' teaching forward instead of church dogma. If you can't welcome strangers and treat everyone with love and dignity, you have no place leading anyone. I will never become a Catholic, but with Leo, I see a loving person first and a pontiff second, Horton said. All right. Next one. Kelly Raghaven is a 64-year-old medical interpreter in San Diego, California. Hails the Pope's willingness to speak out, saying kudos to the Pope for his outspokenness in the face of the bigoted tyrant who is running this country into the ground. Agenda. Catholics and non-Catholics alike say they had taken notice of the Pope's willingness to challenge Trump publicly. Chris Kell, an interfaith minister in Minneapolis, Minnesota, praised the Pope's measured approach. He says he is strong enough, savvy enough, and more than intelligent enough to stand up to Trump without resorting to personal attacks. His reasoned commentaries are based in unshakable faith, not whimsy, Kell said. All right, so the gist of this article really is to pit the pontiff, if I want to be a nice play on words there, to pit the pontiff against the president, PPP. and the agenda is here. Now, truth be told, in all fairness, the president has inserted himself into this. I don't think that, you know, Pope Francis, the predecessor, and you can remind me if you're, because, you know, a lot of the different people follow different aspects of this, but 79489 is the text number. Again, that's 79489. It seems to me that Francis would be the one that would instigate, in other words, bring up social issues and things like climate change and a lot of these progressive, you know, he would advance that agenda. And it strikes me, so far at least, that all Pope Leo has been doing is just reacting to the provocations, if you will. So I don't think in a true South Side of Chicago profile and kind of guy, I think you've got in Pope Leo just someone who, yeah, is I'm just not going to take this. You know, you come at me, I'm going to come back at you, right? I mean that's what I see happening here. But this story is, let's continue. We have another an individual who is a self-described cradle Catholic who splits her time between New Jersey and Italy. Recalls the moment in the Vatican when Pope Leo was elected. I was at the Piazza the afternoon Pope Leo was elected, and it was electrifying. In New Jersey, with a large contingent of Catholics, either practicing or not, I hear very positive feedback for his progressive and inclusive views and interpretation of the gospel. Well, okay. I've seen this play out before, too. Wait until you start getting very, very specific in doctrine. And so, Mr. Pope, how do you feel about female priests? So, Mr. Pope, how do you feel about, you know, blank, blank, blank, and whatever? When you get into some of those abortion, you get into some of those core issues, and then suddenly this Pope to all these non-Catholics that's coming across as a pretty cool guy, right, is not going to be so cool. I've seen this play out before, too. All right, on the line of the continuous line of non-Catholics being polled about the Pope, a 38-year-old non-clinical social worker in Colorado says, "I do not follow the Pope or Catholicism very closely, but at that, if I was the interviewer at that point, you know, you just come out and say, hey, I don't follow this, but all right, well, thank you anyway. We'll move on to somebody else, right?" Because basically what he's saying is, I don't know anything about this, but I'm going to proceed to tell you what I think. But he says, I've seen the spat between Pope Leo and Trump. Pope Leo is doing what he should be doing by calling out the aberrant violence and injustices playing out in the world. The response from our leadership is perfectly in line with the precedent they've set, absurd denialism in response to people calling them out or not getting what they want. Huh? All right. Let's see here. A 57-year-old public school teacher in Texas who identifies as Presbyterian. Can someone find me a Catholic here? I feel that Pope Leo is doing exactly as he was called to do. He's doing God's work and leading by example. As a Christian, it's imperative that we follow the teachings of Jesus and treat everyone equally and with dignity and respect. If we all followed his example and not the one set by the U.S. government, this world would be a much better, safer place for us all, the educator said. I didn't realize that we were living in such a satanic hellhole, did you? This is a Skywalker Payne. Yes, that's the name, Skywalker Payne, a resident of Homer, Alaska, who grew up Catholic. Oh, we finally got a Catholic. Oh, hold on. Who grew up Catholic before becoming a Buddhist. Not making that up either. Pope Leo's election carried both personal and symbolic significance. He says, both my husband and I feel Pope Leo is a divine blessing for this world and for the Catholic Church. I'm a black woman. That's the second reason for loving him. I don't follow the Catholic. What does that have to do with anything? Skywalker Payne, a black woman who grew up Catholic before becoming a Buddhist, says, I don't follow the Catholic Church, but I recognize its profound influence on the world. Well, that's good. And then our last one, a woman who is a 27-year-old. These are the people, this is what we're interviewing to get feedback on the Pope's first year, according to the Guardian newspaper. A 27-year-old queer trans mental health therapist. Yep, you heard right. A mental help, or excuse me, mental health therapist. A mental health therapist. Who's 27-year-old and trans. Says, Pope Leo represents both continuity and a stronger sense of urgency. Wren, the 27-year-old queer trans mental health therapist, if you didn't hear me the first time, says, it gave me hope that a leading figure of the community was not downright prejudiced, but even sympathetic to the LGBTQ plus community. Well, as I've said before, you start asking specifics and get down to specific issues, and you are... You may be in for a little disappointment there, but anyway, tons of time, and we're out of time right now, but okay, here's another one real quick. Andrew, person by the name of Andrew, no last name here, 55-year-old doctor, who says, quote, I'm not religious, but... Why are they interviewing these people? All right, it's 420 at WMBD. Time for traffic. By the way, Ken Zersky, population, Cairo, Illinois, 1,426.
1: Oh, okay.
0: I can't believe that. In my opinion, take the one off and call it 426. Okay. But we'll talk about it Monday. What's going on?
1: Well, it's been busy afternoon, especially past couple of days. We've had that McCluggage Bridge work up down to one lane eastbound. Big delays there. Not today. They've reopened that lane. Looks like that'll stay open for the weekend, though. IDOT says that could go back up next week. Southbound Route 6, that's from Radnor Road, almost Allen, as you slows down there through the work zone. That's just before War Memorial Drive, and that goes to I-74. Northbound is from I-74 to War Memorial Drive. Typical delays on War Memorial Drive, both directions at Willow Knolls Big Hollow. 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
12: Well, it's easier. This is a baseball guy, but when it has the seal of the State Department, so it what to get someone who has everything.
13: I love being, of course, plant of peace. There's this, the coat of arms here, of pontificate here, but.
0: There's the gift exchange. He goes, I know you're a Marco Rubio. I know you're a baseball guy, but you know, this does have the State Department logo on it, giving him the glass football and. The pont of okay, and then gives him a pen made of olive wood. All right, I'm just looking through this. We're looking. I'm still looking for a Catholic in this Guardian article. Let's see who is next. A retired English and drama teacher in San Luis Obispo, California, who is asked. If you just joined us here, we're perusing a Guardian article headlined "Americans Hail Pope Leo as Breath of Fresh Air," and they've interviewed a huge cross section of Americans, and none of which are Catholic. And as you keep going into this article, many of them eschew any kind of formal religion at all. The next one here, a retired English and drama teacher in San Luis Obispo, California, says, I've never been a fan of organized religion. But I appreciate Pope Francis' advocacy for climate change and how it impacts poorer families, although Leo hasn't been as vocal about that cause. His call for less killing and more talking to arrive at peace is absolutely a Christian and moral tenet. That from someone who is self-admittedly not a fan of organized religion. So, and this thing just keeps on going and going and going, and I've yet to find a Catholic. Well, there's one Catholic, a lady who calls herself a cradle Catholic and was splits her time between New Jersey and Italy. So that's it for that article. Wow. I'm more interested in what do actual Catholics believe, and how they. I'll have to look for some stories on that, because most of the Catholics that I've talked to amongst my my brethren, and yes, they could have interviewed me. I am a Catholic. Are pretty much pretty cool with it so far. I, unlike a lot of people who have overreacted about Pope Leo's, verbal arm wrestling from a distance with President Trump, I kind of expect that because you engage and say that the Pope is in favor of nuclear weapons for Iran. And, you know, he's duty bound at least to at least speak back on that. And I'm realistic enough also to understand that a man of the cloth and the leader of the Catholic Church is going to be pretty much against wars and looking for alternate ways for people to solve their problems. At least that's what I hear in the intentions at Mass every week, all right? So no surprise there, but people trying to create a mountain, which is but a molehill as usual. All right. Okay, coming up, we will shift gears, and we are going to explore what exactly is in these UFO files that are being declassified. And again, to me, it just makes a sham, the whole process of classification, because they say, well, that's classified. We can't discuss it. Well, what is it? Well, just a bunch of best of material from Coast to Coast AM, pretty much. So we'll get into that next. 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
14: Fox News, I'm Tom Rigotti. Russia and Ukraine agree to a short ceasefire. Fox's Jared Halpern reports.
15: The three-day ceasefire, beginning May 9th and ending May 11th, coincides with Victory Day, when Russia marks the defeat of Nazi Germany in World War II. In a social media post, President Trump says the ceasefire will include a suspension of all kinetic activity and a prisoner swap of 1,000 prisoners from each country.
14: Virginia Supreme Court declares a Democrat-led redistricting effort unconstitutional. Here's Fox's Mark Meredith.
16: Less than a month ago, Virginia Democrats were celebrating as a ballot measure allowed them to redraw maps, giving them a 10-to-1 advantage in the number of House seats representing Virginia. The court's ruling means Virginia will likely keep its current map, essentially splitting up power equally.
14: The high court ruling that lawmakers violated procedure with a law that put the maps up for a public vote. 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
17: WMBD Radio Local News. I'm John Cruz. Local veterans and service members will now be able to enjoy a luxury suite at a Peoria Chiefs game at no cost, thanks to some anonymous donors. The Chiefs announced the Suites for Veterans initiative for 2026 home games at Dozier Park. Chief spokesman Larry Larson says each suite includes room for up to 8 to 10 people, parking passes, and food and drink service throughout the game. This week, family, friends, and supporters of law enforcement gathering at the Illinois Police Officer Memorial outside the state capitol.

0: man who was employed as a temporary employee who worked as a referee assigner. His name is Kevin Armstrong. The district notes that the allegations against Armstrong stem from events that occurred outside of the school. The statement goes on to explain the district is cooperating fully with the investigation, and Armstrong is no longer employed with the district. More news in 30 minutes or as it breaks, and always at WMBDRadio.com.
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3: The 25 News First Alert forecast calls for a pretty quiet night tonight. Some passing cloud cover. Wake up temperatures in the morning near 50. And a warm start to the weekend tomorrow with highs near 80. We'll see mostly sunny to partly cloudy skies throughout the day. A cold front moves through late tomorrow. We could see a few isolated showers, especially tomorrow night. But sunshine returns Sunday and we're cooler for Mother's Day with high temperatures in the upper 60s. From 25 News, I'm First Alert Chief Meteorologist Brian Walder for WMBD Radio.
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5: Actually pretty good this afternoon, considering where we've been afternoons for the past couple of days with the lane closure on the McCluggage Bridge eastbound. There are now two lanes back open. That's all it takes. There's no delay and no backup at this point. Eastbound 74 approaching the Murray Baker Bridge. Delays through the road work on Route 6, slowing down southbound past Radnor Road and northbound around Charter Oak, and delays on War Memorial Drive, especially eastbound from Route 6 to Big Hollow with the road work. 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

It is 4:38 at 1470 and 100.3 WMBD. The Pentagon on May 8th today announces the release of never-before-seen files of identified flying objects, and armchair investigators are furiously combing through them for evidence of smoking gun information that some believe the government may have been withholding in the 80-plus years it's been investigating such sightings. Yes, indeed, this is a breaking story. And we are all over it here. It is 4:39 here at 1470 and 100.3 WMBD. I had a little bit of a technical mishap going into this segment, but I think that it bears actually starting the music bed over, because we want to set the proper mood for such an important topic, and we are going to do that right now as soon as my software opens up from doing a complete technical dump, and I don't understand why that happened, but here we go. Anytime, folks. See, I told you it was worth the wait.

0: And no, it's not 12:06 a.m. either. You're not mistaken. All right. This, of course, the opening theme to Coast AM with George Norrie, which in my age, my era, was Coast to Coast AM with Art Bell from the Kingdom of Nye. You're listening to Coast AM with Art Bell. So, I'm sure I'm not up late enough to listen these days. I turn in a little bit earlier, but for those of you that are big Coast to Coast people, I am sure that this is just a gold mine that's being discussed on that program after 12 midnight every night. President Donald Trump has previously signaled that the Pentagon would release new files on UFOs, which come after other significant releases of such files in recent decades. And Pentagon Chief Pete Hegseth, War Secretary, said in a statement, "These files, hidden behind classifications, have long fueled justified speculation, and it's time the American people see them for themselves." This release of declassified documents demonstrates the Trump administration's earnest commitment to unprecedented transparency. So, what are some of these files that we are being told about here? You can download them yourselves at, they are available at war.gov/UFO. And contrary to what my prediction was yesterday, there are no redacted large swaths of black boxes. It's all there for you to see, including a 194-page collection of FBI memos and handwritten letters that name witnesses who claimed to have seen flying discs or flying saucers in 1947. Incidents range from Hackensack, New Jersey, to Koshkonong, Wisconsin, to Myrtle Creek, Oregon. Have you ever wondered why these aliens, when they come to Earth, they pick the most undesirable places to wouldn't you think they'd be a little bit more selective on what they're looking for here? Hackensack, New Jersey? On August 13th, 1947, FBI Special Agent Howard Waldron wrote FBI Director J. Edgar Hoover about a flying disc reported in Hackensack, New Jersey, 10 days earlier. Wasn't New Jersey where, that was the War of the Worlds broadcast, the Orson Welles Mercury Theater, October 31st, 1938. Right? Wasn't the that was the H.G. Wells novel that the planes landed in? It was in New Jersey. Yeah, I think the name of the town was made up, and I don't know it off the top of my head. But yeah, and then of course there was the spectacular color motion picture that I loved watching when I was a kid of the War of the Worlds, like 1953 or 1954, whatever. But, you know, you look at it today and it's kind of camp and funny. But, man, as a kid, that was pretty serious fare. But I digress. FBI Director Hoover was notified about a flying disc reported in Hackensack, New Jersey, 10 days earlier. One witness described the object as being about 40 inches in diameter, moving horizontally at about 200 yards in the air, and too fast to be an ordinary balloon. The agent reported the witnesses saying, "This is all in these declassified documents that you can check out now on your own at war.gov/UFO. Maybe it's a flying saucer," the agent reported the witnesses saying. He had never seen anything more, though, and moved through the air quite like this object, and he has no idea where it came from. All right, so there's just one nugget. Let's see what else we can come up with here. Mysterious football-shaped UFOs pictured. And where were these? U.S. Indo Pacific Command reported a UAP that resembles a football-shaped body near Japan. Yeah, a whole list of them here, but you can find them. You know, a lot of people have been very, very cynical over the years about the whole concept of the government using the classified crutch just a little too often. You know, that we can, you know, anything can be classified for any reason. And it almost is, to me, making a mockery of that to say, okay, after all these years, here we go. Here's all this information. And people are just going to have a field day with this, particularly on the overnight show. Let's see here. Excerpt from the Apollo 17 technical air-to-ground voice transcription from December 1972 reveals that astronauts observed an unidentified phenomenon of lights on 3 days of the trip. On the first day, command module pilot Ronald Evans said he saw very bright particles or fragments drifting and tumbling near the spacecraft as it maneuvered around space. All right. So, anything to this? The text line, if you want to, let's get killed this. Oh, there you go. I didn't know that song was as long as it was. I've only heard about 40 seconds of it year to year, night to night, as listening to the Art Bell Show. But so is there any smoke to this fire, or is this much ado about nothing, or am I making too much light of this issue? And you'd like to take umbrage with me trivializing such a serious topic? You can text the show right now at 794-89. And I guess, let me open this back up here because I logged out of it by mistake. See if there have been any texts that have come through. All right, let's see. Well, we got a few things happening here this afternoon. Boy, I was there were some things that came through. All right, here from the last segment. All right, not impressed with any pope, okay, back to that, that says we should open our borders to anyone, but they are surrounded by stone walls where no one gets in. Well, yeah, that's reasonable. That's reasonable. Kind of like, you know, people talking about voter ID laws and who work at places you have to have IDs to get in the building, right? Same concept. So anyone, you know, you can chime in if you want. If you've seen these UFO documents and you think that there's anything to them, I am rather skeptical, to be quite honest. All right, it is Friday afternoon. It is 4:48, and boy, I apologize. I had a few technical issues that I was trying to work through as I was doing this segment here. So struggling just a little bit, and we'll do our best. Okay, so let's take a time out here and regroup. What do you say? Let's get a check of traffic and any UFOs out on the roads this afternoon. Oh,
1: wow. Well, it depends on, well, I guess the flying would, I was going to say anything unidentified.
0: But Ken Zersky is here to declassify those for us.
1: Yeah, right. Actually, a lot of good news here as we end the work week on the resurfacing work, Route 24. Now, it'll be back next week, but all lanes are open at those intersections we talked about, McCluggage Road, Grange Road, Cummings. All lanes are open and should stay that way over the weekend. Best news of all is the McCluggage Bridge heading eastbound. That's approaching. All lanes are back open there. That's been down to one lane with the big delays there in the afternoon, so that's good. Eastbound 74 is tightening up, approaching the Murray Baker Bridge, and southbound Route 6 is slowing down past Radnor to I-74, while northbound is just past I-74 around Charter Oak. All the road work delay there. 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

0: It's 456, 1470, and 100.3 WMBD. Yeah, this these classified documents that have been finally released, this bombshell over the last many years, decades, that the government's apparently been holding on to these UFO files. I almost think this is kind of a satire. It's almost a parody of itself to just in making a mockery of the entire process as a whole. And it, really, there are so many different things that I would like to see released in entirety that have not been mentioned yesterday. These redacted documents where they we're gonna declassify this, and you get these sheets that look like they came through 20 different photocopiers, and they have these giant black boxes where they've covered up the sensitive information, but still say that they've released it. Okay, so instead of this UFO garbage, how about we finally get serious and tell the world what happened and who's responsible for the assassination of President Kennedy? You know, they say that, well, we're putting that information out and we're getting that information out, but all you get is just a bunch of redacted nonsense. You know, put out the whole damn thing. We are adults in this country. We can live with our history. I mean, it happened November 22nd, 1963. I mean, we're talking 60 years ago. 63 years ago this fall. I mean, I think enough time has passed and enough perspective that we are finally owed the truth. Or do they even know the truth? I mean, I think I do. I mean, I'm pretty convinced that all roads lead to Lyndon Baines Johnson. It's always been my my theory. What really happened? And what is classified of the cause of the Watergate break-in? We've talked a lot about that when I filled in. How about the MK Ultra program? All the dirty little secrets. So much out there of real consequence that we could be focused on rather than chasing a bunch of flying saucers around and seeing who wants to land in Hackensack, New Jersey. I know I don't. All right. Okay, so about an hour ago, we interviewed the assistant coach of the Rivermen because the Rivermen are going to be playing a winner-take-all game tomorrow night for the President's Cup in the SPHL, and we wish them the very best. Once again, you can get those tickets at the Civic Center box office, and I'm sure you know there's going to be a nice, healthy walk-up, at least we hope, for the game tomorrow night. So against Evansville, that is going to be a 7-15 face-off in downtown Peoria for a winner-take-all for the Rivermen. So we wish the Rivermen the absolute best of luck going forward. All right, we've got another hour to go here. We are going to talk a little bit about, I found an article in the Wall Street Journal yesterday about college closures, and that has been something that has been very close to my consciousness for a long time because I worked at a college that closed. And I'm going to talk a little bit about that here this afternoon before we get out of here, and just a lot of other stuff that just has been lingering around that I have not been able to get to because of all this other important stuff like these UFO stories, right? Big stuff goes to the top of the list. All right, you can stream us. You can hear us on AM at 1470, FM at 100.3. And yes, we are live everywhere on the free WMBD radio app.
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3: A pause in fighting. I'm Lisa Lacera, Fox News. Russia and Ukraine agree to a short ceasefire.
4: The three-day ceasefire, beginning May 9th and ending May 11th, coincides with Victory Day, when Russia marks the defeat of Nazi Germany in World War II. In a social media post, President Trump says the ceasefire will include a suspension of all kinetic activity and a prisoner swap of 1,000 prisoners from each country. The ceasefire announcement comes a day after Special Envoy Steve Witkoff and Jared Kushner commissioner met with Ukraine's top negotiator in Miami.
3: Fox's Jared Halper, the White House, Ukraine's President Zelensky, in a statement said Ukraine's decision on how to engage with the ceasefire discussions was shaped in part by the prospect of freeing its prisoners. Ukraine has made the return of prisoners of war a central demand throughout the conflict. As the White House awaits word from Iran on its latest peace proposal, U.S. Central Command says it's taken aim at several Iranian tankers.
5: U.S. forces announced that they disabled two more vessels that were caught violating the U.S. blockade in the Gulf of Oman. CENTCOM also releasing new images of the four U.S.-guided missile destroyers that faced nonstop incoming fire from Iran while they were traversing 500 miles through the Persian Gulf and the Strait of Hormuz.
3: Fox's Aisha Hosni at the White House. Still, President Trump said the ceasefire with Iran remains intact. Cameras will be allowed in the courtroom for the entire trial of Tyler Robinson, the man accused of gunning down Charlie Kirk while he spoke on a Utah college campus last September. The defense had argued cameras could impact the outcome of the trial. Judge Tony Graff also agreeing to push Robinson's preliminary hearing to early July. Alabama Republicans have asked the U.S. Supreme Court to clear the way for the state to pursue a new congressional map after the high court decision last week to not allow Louisiana to create a second majority black congressional district. 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
6: WMBD Radio Local News. I'm John Cruz. The iconic music festival Summer Camp has officially been canceled, and it may mean a permanent end to the festival after last year's event was also canceled 2 months before it was supposed to happen. Brent Catwell, who served on the Chillicothe City Council as the Ward 4 representative, confirmed the festival was off for this year. Promoters failed to obtain emergency medical services support for the festival, according to Catwell. The concert over the years bringing in big names like George Clinton, Willie Nelson, and others. A federal judge has dismissed the main conspiracy charge against four immigration protesters known as the Broadview Six after a demonstration at a suburban ICE facility. Capital News Illinois reports the group now faces only misdemeanor charges as their trial approaches in late May. Meanwhile, other protesters have filed a lawsuit against the Department of Homeland Security alleging unconstitutional DNA collection. We've got more at WMBDRadio.com. And PNC's Worldwood Day of Play is back for a 13th year at Glen Oak Park tomorrow. Peoria Park District's Cassie Robbins says special guests will include Daniel Tiger and Super Grover from Sesame Street. Families can also participate in the Clyde West Fishing Derby at the Lagoon. There'll be dozens of vendors, food trucks, emergency vehicles, and reduced admission at the zoo and the Peoria Playhouse Children's Museum. Event runs from 10 to 2. The Fishing Derby gets underway at 9 o'clock. More news in 30 minutes or as it breaks, and always at WMBDRadio.com.
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9: The 25 News First Alert Forecast calls for a pretty quiet night tonight. Some passing cloud cover. Wake up temperatures in the morning near 50. And a warm start to the weekend tomorrow with highs near 80. We'll see mostly sunny to partly cloudy skies throughout the day. A cold front moves through late tomorrow. We could see a few isolated showers, especially tomorrow night. But sunshine returns Sunday and we're cooler for Mother's Day with high temperatures in the upper 60s. From 25 News, I'm First Alert Chief Meteorologist Brian Walder for WMBD Radio.
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12: The only significant delay this afternoon is on Route 6, and that's the road work. That's not going anywhere. War Memorial Drive to I-74, down to one lane. That's southbound back up, slowing down a little past Radnor Road before War Memorial Drive, northbound at I-74. It's good on the McCluckage Bridge. Couple of days with big delays, but eastbound, all lanes are open, at least for the weekend. And on I-74 eastbound, that's a little tight approaching the Murray Baker Bridge. Pretty typical, just heavy traffic. 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
24: Everybody get up in this dance right now. Put your hands together for Dr. John. Come on, everybody, get on your feet. Let's do this.
25: Such a night. Such a night. Sweet confusion. Under the moonlight.
0: Good afternoon, Peoria. It is 5:09. Dr. John is with you on the radio. That's right. And for Phil Luciano, John Malone here. Our text line is open and it is permanent now. Program it into your phone and hold it close. You can chime in. It gets right into the studio. I'm looking at it right now. 79489 is that number. 79489. I mentioned yesterday on the show that I had put out a Facebook message on my personal Facebook page, finally telling the world what I have known for the better part of 2.5 weeks, and that is I am concluding tomorrow. At the commencement exercises at Eureka College, I'm concluding 22 years in higher education. I am leaving the industry and moving on to different things. But in between time, I am here. As of tomorrow, at approximately 11 o'clock, probably 11:30. Commencement starts at, oh, wait a minute, it's at 10:30. I got to be there at 10. So, yeah, about noon. Who's keeping track, right? Seriously, I digress. But anyway, that'll be it. I will be no longer an employee. Actually, I will be an employee through the end of the month. I'm burning off some vacation time. But nonetheless, I'm a free agent at that point, at least for the time being. And I plan on holding down the fort here as long as I'm needed. With I am going to take some time off later in the month, but for the most part, I'll be here in the afternoon filling in while the Greg and Dan show is with Phil Luciano hosting there because Dan is out. So anyway, I am ending a career in higher education, and I'm not – well – it's a little bittersweet, and I'll say I'm not getting out of it because I'm disenchanted with it. That's really not the case at all. It's just it's time for a change, and quite honestly, I say this in very bittersweet because it's not an indictment on where I work. I'm for the most part fine, but I've slowly changed my outlook and just how I feel about higher education as a whole. I think it's a model that is in desperate need of repair, and not just the school I work now. I'm talking about all of it. And I think that most of higher education is onto that, and I think they realize that something has to happen. It's just they don't know what to happen. And the issue at hand, and I'm going to be totally honest, I got the gist of this and the idea to do this segment. There was an op-ed piece in the Wall Street Journal yesterday, headlined, pretty harsh headline actually, which I don't necessarily agree with, but here is the headline: "More colleges are closing. It's about time." Written by Roland Fryer, a professor of economics at Harvard. There you go. A founder of Equal Opportunity Ventures and a senior fellow at the Manhattan Institute. And this is what's been predicted for a long time, and not just because of the so-called enrollment cliff that we have experienced because of the recession in 2008 caused a plunge of birth rates, and now that's 18 years later. The pool of incoming freshmen are not as much as they used to be, but the trouble began a lot longer than that, and that trouble is, and you've been hearing a lot about it in the news lately, is that there are people who, and a growing list of people, who do not think that they're getting their value that they used to get out of higher education. And I think that is a systemic issue that higher education needs to come to grips with. And it's a very difficult one, and I can tell you that, having a front row seat to it. Are you familiar now, and I know that the vast majority of people listening here today are outside of the bubble. And I call it the bubble because sometimes I feel, quite honestly, and I'll just lay the cards out on the table here, I feel that many people who work inside education, namely I'm talking about faculty for the most part, are in a bubble. Okay, they and I'm not saying that it makes them bad people. I'm just saying that narrows their perspective. I have been in both sides. I have been on the private sector. I've been in the higher ed sector. Okay, and they are two separate worlds. I mean, I hate to say it, but it has to be said. And if you are not in that bubble, you're probably unfamiliar with the concept known as shared governance. Anybody ever heard that term? Shared governance. All right. Shared governance implies that the faculty play an equivalent role in setting the leadership of the institution, charting the mission of the institution. Faculty are notoriously resistant to change. Now, that's particularly in the liberal arts college community, where I have spent all of my higher ed career and a majority of my education. I graduated from North Central College in Naperville, which was a liberal arts college. So I do have a liberal arts education, and I'm not trashing a liberal arts education. I think that liberal arts education is very valuable, and I think it has its place as long as, okay, and this is a very, very large asterisk that I'm going to put on this, as long as it remains grounded in reality, right? So the days, I believe, are behind us for people that want to go and get and spend, you know, upwards to a couple hundred thousand dollars at some of these schools, and that's a low number, to get a degree in such abstract topics as philosophy and humanities and English. And I'm not trashing these programs. I'm just saying you have to look at this in a real world aspect, and you have to have value because you're going to spend all of this money. And unless you're going to be a teacher, you know, going to school to be a teacher, these have very, very limited potentials. And the research is out there to back that up. So I think that colleges are at a crossroads here. And Hampshire College, alma mater of filmmaker Ken Burns, announced that it's closing after the fall semester. I don't know why they're staying open another semester because, I don't know why they're doing that because it's going to be a death march. I'm just saying that because I've been there. Lincoln College, where I was spent 18 years, announced its closure on March 30th, 2022. And they announced they were closing on March 30th, 2022, and the closure was going to take effect the first weekend of May. So you're talking, what, 6 weeks, five, 6 weeks? Just working there for 5 to 6 weeks, knowing that's going to close, was just an absolute drag on productivity. I have an amazingly difficult time to think that there is going to be any kind of constructive learning taking place at Hampshire College when they announce in April they're closing and they're going to run an entire semester as a lame duck. I wonder how many people are going to be on that campus. I mean, you could probably roll a bowling ball through there and not hit anybody. So Hampshire's closing, and the author here, Roland Fryer, says, is it just me or is this good news? Closing these institutions means students are slowly ceasing to overpay for, and this is his opinion, not necessarily mine, closing these institutions means students are slowly ceasing to overpay for scant added value. If more market correction is to come, that tells us something important about higher education and about other education sectors we have built to avoid correction altogether. The question isn't how to save these institutions, it's how to accelerate market forces. And he goes on to say that tuition and fees have outpaced overall inflation for decades, and the strain is no longer theoretical. A study at the University of Tennessee, Knoxville, found that for fiscal 24, 31% of private nonprofit institutions posted losses. 31%. Now, it's a very complicated topic. There are reasons for that. Lincoln, when it closed, there were several reasons. We damn near made it. I can tell you that. Lincoln was a 2-year private for a long time, and it expanded to a 4-year private. And they were running purposeful deficits while they were growing into a 4-year school, and they just about turned the corner. They had record enrollment in 2019, and then COVID-19 hit, and statistics will bear out that particularly students of color, minority-based students were going home with the pandemic across the country and just not coming back until the pandemic was over. And Lincoln had a very large student population, African-American, and the enrollment just a ship is like blowing a hole in a vessel, right? And it just went under. So we almost turned the corner, but then that happened, and it was followed by a devastating ransomware attack. I don't believe it was anything we were doing as an institution because things were going pretty well in terms of our reinvention, and that was the plan. The plan was to reinvent the college to offer more relevant programs, more hands-on programs, more applied programs that were researched out to directly lead to employment, okay? Not just these peripheral degrees that you get just to hang a piece of sheepskin on the wall. So yeah, there's got to be a reinvention, and we'll continue. I got more thoughts on this, and because you can't just compress this into 10 minutes, but hold the thought. We'll get to it. It's 520 at WMBD. Ken Zersky, what's going on roads?
12: Delay on Route 6 heading southbound is still from before War Memorial Drive down to I-74. Now, nothing's going to change Route 6 work. That northbound actually looks pretty good as it's slow from Charter Oak up to War Memorial Drive. So things aren't quite as bad now as it's starting to clear out a little bit. Still busy on War Memorial Drive with the work at Willow Knolls. What the change is that eastbound McCluggage Bridge is back open. That's been good. That's been good this afternoon eastbound from Prospect down the hill, and should stay that way over the weekend, though it might be back again tomorrow. And we did confirm that Route 24, the resurfacing work, that all lanes are open in that stretch between College Drive and McCluggage Road, Cummings, and that work will return again next week as well. Spring's here. 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
0: 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From the text line, I have no kids in school. Why does this matter to me? Talking about the state of private colleges in the United States. Well, here is why it matters to you and just about anyone else. The private college sector, like it or not, a big, big boom at the close of World War II and people, we needing seats in classrooms for this group of people, the GI Bill, creating all these opportunities. Also, the private college sector has been built by federal loan programs, student loan programs, and there needs to be, and I think that's what people need to reckon with in higher ed, is that there needs to be a conscious effort to see that there is a payoff for such a large federal outlay. The total student loan debt in the United States today, and this is government held. It used to be that the federal loan programs were cooperation with banks, but this is a federal held. Right now, as of early 2026, the federal total student loan debt to the federal government, $1.84 trillion with a T, dollars. $1.84 trillion. The average federal student loan balance is around $39,500, and the overall average balance is about $43,000. And 8 million people have a student loan debt between $40,000 and $100,000. 3.6 million people have student loans of over $100,000. So are we graduating people to go into careers that are able to support that outlay? And that really is the argument here. So what this author in the Wall Street Journal says, what really this is not a market failure. It is a market correction, as people need to determine what is the most prudent idea for their lives as they go forward. And that's the bottom line. And I think that's why schools need to take very, very hard look at what they're teaching. They need to take looks at curriculum. And that starts with the faculty because of the model of shared governance. Okay, it's got to happen or else they're just not going to be there anymore. And I have worked over 22 years with a lot of people on faculties at two different institutions that are divorced from this reality. And that really is the bottom line. All right, we're going to talk about AI a little bit here before we get out of here today. A very interesting law being proposed, so stick around for that. And you can hear us on AM at 1470, FM 100.3. 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
11: Fox News, I'm John Saucier. This fragile ceasefire barely holding between Iran and the United States. Secretary of State Marco Rubio telling reporters in Rome that President Trump's views on Iran have not changed.
13: The president's perspective is clear. He thinks that Iran is a threat and it needs to be addressed.
11: U.S. forces firing on and disabling two Iranian oil tankers Friday after exchanging fire with Iranian forces in the Strait of Hormuz overnight. The United Arab Emirates, meanwhile, reported another Iranian missile and drone attack. The CEO of Airbnb, Brian Chesky, on Fox Business, talking about how many people will stay at Airbnbs in the 11 cities hosting the World Cup soccer tournament this summer.
14: About 100,000 homes have been listed on Airbnb in the 16 cities where the World Cup would be hosting. And we're expecting record demand. In fact, we expect in our 18-year history, this will be the number one event ever for bookings in Airbnb.
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15: WMBD Radio Local News, I'm John Cruz. Canvas back up at some Illinois campuses, saying not to log in just yet. Locally, both Bradley University and Illinois Central College use the application. Bradley was impacted by the outage yesterday. Bradley also confirming Canvas has been restored. Final exams and end of semester activities at Bradley are now proceeding as scheduled. We've not heard directly from ICC regarding their specific impact, but it looks like service is back up there. But the University of Illinois Urbana-Champaign says users should hold off for now as lingering issues continue. They are still evaluating the risks. No injuries after two major fires in Peoria had firefighters busy on Thursday. The first happened after 4 p.m. on Martin Luther King Drive. A residential fire ruled an arson after investigators found an accelerant. Two residents were evacuated. Damage estimated about $5,000. Around 7:30 last night, crews called to another fire, this one at an apartment complex on Northeast Adams Street. That fire caused $200,000 in damage. Five residents escaped, but two had to be rescued from a neighboring roof, the Red Cross assisting with those displaced. And it will be a winner-take-all Game 5 tomorrow night for the SP

0: cover. Wake up temperatures in the morning near 50 and a warm start to the weekend tomorrow with highs near 80. We'll see mostly sunny to partly cloudy skies throughout the day. A cold front moves through late tomorrow. We could see a few isolated showers, especially tomorrow night, but sunshine returns Sunday and we're cooler for Mother's Day with high temperatures in the upper 60s. From 25 News, I'm First Alert Chief Meteorologist Brian Walter for WMBD Radio.
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2: Good news is all weekend long, eastbound McCluggage Bridge, two lanes should remain open, although that work could return again next week. It's been good this afternoon. No delay eastbound on the McCluggage Bridge. Still some slowdowns on Route 6, and that's not going anywhere. The lane closures in both directions between War Memorial Drive and I-74. 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

0: 1470 and 100.3 WMBD. Our text line 79489. It rolled out on Wednesday, so we're kind of just getting that number out there. If I'm repeating it more often than you think I should, it's just for a few days so you can get used to it. Program it into your phone and give it like a name, like WMBD text, right? 79489 is that number. So AI is a... I remember I was filling in on this show around New Year's, there between the week of Christmas and New Year's, and I distinctly remember before I was, my stint was shot down abruptly with a diagnosis of COVID, so I was supposed to do like a week and a half, and I just wound up doing like 2 days, but I think before I got out the door, I was predicting that 2026 was going to be the year that AI just explodes, and it sure has, and it's going to be 2026, the cat's out of the bag, the horse is out of the barn, whatever you want to say, genie's out of the bottle. And now we have governments slow to get behind this, and you're going to be seeing now a lot of catch-up being played. And in no form of law is that more common than the common law, okay? And that's common law is a precedent judge-based law that originated from England. That's where we got it from, and that is the whole system of how the Supreme Courts work, how the Constitution is interpreted, how cases are decided on precedent in common law, and this AI falls right into that. And here's a very good example of this that was released today. I believe this was in USA Today. That talked about where Taylor Swift, okay, has filed 3 trademark applications with the U.S. Patent and Trademark Office last month that some legal experts claim she's trying to protect herself from misuse involving artificial intelligence. So she's trademarking her likeness, her name, and such in order to do that. Following, in recent years, Matthew McConaughey, who has also registered trademarks with videos, audio files, and images of him talking, smiling, and acting in the film Dazed and Confused, among others. And so this is going to be the new frontier here in common law in terms of the entire privacy torts, okay? The right to privacy encompasses several areas, and one of them is misappropriation. And the case law that is on the books right now, precedent, misappropriation is defined as without permission using a person's likeness as a way to generate profit, okay, commercial profit. Had this conversation with Courtney here a while back because she had produced a parody video with some celebrity voice impersonations that were generated by AI that she was using for a program with her parent-teacher organization. And as long as, you know, and I went back and kind of looked at this again because we were discussing whether or not, because she said it got tied up in legal and such, as long as you're not generating revenue and it's not a for-profit venture, you pretty much have a right of use there. When you get into using likeness for profit, it becomes an entirely different animal. And what I thought of here is that, you know, if you're trying to sell music, where you're doing deep fakes of celebrities like Taylor Swift and such, I don't see where it even makes sense that you have to get a trademark on that. And what I was thinking of, and I've taught this for a long time, I taught communication law for many, many years, as I've brought up before. And the case that came to the top of my mind was Midler versus Ford Motor Company. This was a federal appellate case in 1988. Bette Midler is, yep, you heard right, Bette Midler sought remedy against Ford Motor Company. And this was for a series of commercials which used her voice, okay? Now, they originally approached her to sing a famous song of hers for a commercial, and she refused, okay? And you have a choice, you know? You can either do it or not. So she refused, Didn't want to use her voice to sell cars. Probably considered it cheapening her brand, if you will. So what did Ford Motor Company do? The ad agency for Ford Motor went and found a Midler impersonator. Went and found a Midler impersonator who nailed it, where you literally could not tell the difference between Bette Midler's voice and this impersonator's voice. So Midler brought the case to district court, where she claimed her voice was protected from appropriation, okay, using your likeness for profit, and thus sought compensation. The district court claimed there was no legal principle preventing the use of her voice and granted judgment, summary judgment to Ford Motor, and then Midler appealed to the court, the Ninth Court, Ninth Circuit, out in California. And what happened is the decision, the appellate court reversed the district court and ruled that the voice of a someone famous as a singer is distinctive to their person and image, and therefore as part of their identity. It is unlawful to imitate their voice without express consent and approval. Now, okay, there's a caveat to this, which I'll get to in just a second. But for the sake of this, I think this is going to be the next frontier with common law. I've told students for years that it takes common law usually about 10 to 15 years to catch up with technological forces. Because the framers and the people who wrote these decisions over the course of our 250-year history didn't anticipate something like artificial intelligence. So that precedent has to be created after the technology becomes available. So I think that the Midler versus Ford Motor Company is on the books and established precedent that, yes, using AI to deepfake and make money off selling music on the internet is definitely a misappropriation. So I don't see where the trademark's even necessary. There's already precedent saying, no, you can't do that. But now we're going to have to deal with it from an AI perspective as we move into the next phase of technology. Now, I did mention a second ago there is a caveat to that. And here's what that caveat is. If you are impersonating a person as part of a parody, okay, for example, let's say you do a, remember Paul Shanklin with Rush Limbaugh used to do the parodies, okay? Well, first of all, that's covered in a couple of different places. First of all, that is, that's free speech, Times versus Sullivan, meaning that, you can use likeness and you basically cannot sue for libel and slander unless if you're a public figure, unless you show there's actual malice or reckless disregard for the truth, number one. But number two, there's a fair use component there because if you are doing a parody, that is protected speech as freedom of expression, okay? So by using a likeness of someone to advance an agenda of some kind that is not profit-making, but just the expression of an opinion, okay, there is some protection there, and there is precedent. I'm trying to think of what that lawsuit was, the case. It's someone versus Acuff Rose, which was a publisher in Nashville, but I'll have to look that up at some point. But yeah, that is protected speech if you're making a statement of opinion in advancing a cause, but not trying to seek profit from it, like the blatant use of Midler's voice by an impersonator in the Ford Motor Company case. So AI impersonator who nails it. There you go. And what's the moral of that story? What's the next business that's going to be impacted by artificial intelligence? Yeah, the rich little industry, right? The impersonators, because now you can get a computer to do it. Kind of takes the fun out of it, doesn't it? All right, 5:48 here at WMBD. One thing that AI, I hope, will not take place is traffic reporters and talk show hosts. Right?
1: I was also thinking, how many people know Rich Little?
0: Okay,
1: it's been a while.
0: Who are the new impersonators?
1: I don't know. I don't know.
0: But there aren't going to be any longer because you can get a computer to do it now.
1: Yeah, right.
0: What's going on?
1: Well, we're going to talk about things that are open, which is Route 24, the resurfacing work in Washington between Cummings and College Drive. All lanes are open. That work will be back next week. All lanes are open on the McCluggage Bridge. That was nice this afternoon. Eastbound after a couple of days of the delays. That could return, that one-lane closure next week. Staying up, however, Route 6, and that is in both directions between I-74 and War Memorial Drive, and we're still seeing delays there. Also, this is new. Prospect is blocked and being rerouted by the zoo between Arcadia and Republic. That's some new Water Department work that will likely stay closed over the weekend. 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
2: 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Nick McMillian with the city. We will talk about the one-way to two-way conversion on Jefferson now that happens on Tuesday. 7:40, Chris Setti from the Greater Peoria Economic Development Council. 8:25, Major Heath Sells from the Salvation Army. It is Salvation Army Week. And Music Monday with Mark Alghini at 8:40. Have a great weekend. Happy Mother's Day. We'll see you Monday, Greg and Dan Show.
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0: .556 at WMBD. I want to thank you for all of the nice texts I've been getting, and I have seen them all. So if you have texted, they're here. 79489 is the text number. Thank you. And word is, I'm told I will be here, I'll be here all next week as Dan DiIorio continues his recovery. So I will be back for all five shows. No meetings, no nothing, because I will effectively be unemployed outside for the time being. I'm not permanently unemployed, but I will be amongst the unemployed when you hear my voice next. Speaking of AI, didn't get to this today, and I want to talk about this Monday maybe. We've got a lot to do Monday. Jobs least and most vulnerable to AI. There's actually a website at thewashingtonpost.com. If you just Google jobs least and most vulnerable to AI, they have a complete interactive thing here where you can look at, there's two axes on the chart, least exposed to AI to most exposed to AI. That's the horizontal axis. And the vertical axis is most adaptable to least adaptable. So if you're unskilled, for example, if you are, well, then that's probably the wrong word to use. If you're locked into a specific skill set, you know, you can be very, very highly paid, okay, but and be least vulnerable, but still unable to change careers because your skill set is so specific. So that means least adaptable to most adaptable. So example, the least exposed and the most adaptable on this chart. Okay, least exposed to AI vulnerability, firefighters. The most exposed, web and digital interface designers. But they're also the most adaptable because there's other things that they know how to do. The same with firefighters. They are adaptable and they are least exposed. Now, on the other equation, the least exposed and the least adaptable dishwashers. You know, AI is not going to wash your dishes. But if you're a dishwasher, and there's nothing wrong with that, chances are that is an entry-level position that you're going to require more education and training and experience to be able to move out of that job. On the other hand, the least adaptable and most exposed, the people that have the most exposure to AI but the least ability to adapt, interpreters and translators. See? This all makes sense. So anyway, we can play with that tool a little bit next week. Also coming up on Monday, reminder, I'm going to talk to Regina Daniel, an author out of Kansas City. She is going to talk about a book that she wrote called Abandoned Cairo, Illinois, The Deserted Delta. What a fascinating story. I've driven through. I did it about 10 years ago, just passing through on a trip. I'd always heard these stories about Cairo, and I just wanted to see it for myself. And boy, it is an eye-opener and an interesting topic. We'll do that Monday, amongst other things. Who knows? Much of what we will talk about Monday hasn't even happened yet, as is usually the case. All right. You can hear us on AM radio at 1470, on FM radio at 100.3, and live everywhere on the free WMBD radio app. Have a good weekend.
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19: Waiting on word. I'm Lisa LaSera, Fox News. No response yet from Iran on the latest peace proposal from the U.S.
20: They have no military. They have not a lot left. See what happens.
19: President Trump, just moments ago as he departed for Virginia, he said he's expecting a response from Iran soon.
21: Iran's foreign minister is saying that the Iranians will not bow to U.S. pressure as the U.S. continues to enforce its military blockade on Iranian ports.
19: Fox's Aisha Hosni at the White House. This comes as U.S. Central Command says the U.S. has disabled a total of four Iranian tankers in and around the Strait of Hormuz. On the three-day ceasefire between Russia and Ukraine, the president said he'd like a longer-term peace deal.
20: It's the worst thing since World War II in terms of life. 25,000 young soldiers every month. It's crazy.
19: Part of the deal also calls for an exchange of prisoners, something Ukraine's President Zelensky said shaped his decision on the ceasefire. Virginia's Supreme Court rules its voter-approved redistricting plan violated the state constitution.
22: Virginia State Supreme Court found Democratic lawmakers violated the state's demand that they take two votes in two separate sessions of the General Assembly before submitting a constitutional amendment to voters. They say that was not done in this case. The justices wrote, the violation irreparably undermines the integrity of the resulting referendum vote and renders it null and void. Virginia had redrawn their congressional map, so Democrats were favored in four additional seats, bringing the total of left-leaning seats in the state to 10, leaving Republicans just one. Without those seats in the redistricting wars, Republicans are left with a much higher advantage.
19: Fox's Jessica Rosenthal, U.S. Customs and Border Protection has canceled the visas of more than two dozen people, including some who worked on the Disney Cruise Line ship, amid allegations they possessed or had viewed images of child sexual abuse. 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
23: WMBD Radio Local News, I'm TJ Carson. An annual music festival outside of Chillicothe will not be taking place again this year. 25 News reports that summer camp has been canceled for 2026. Little information is available at this time regarding the cancellation, only that it has been confirmed by Chillicothe Police Chief Jeremy Cooper. The last full edition of summer camp was in 2023. It was rebranded the next year and had plans to move to the Peoria Riverfront in 2025 before that was canceled. An app used by two Peoria area higher education institutions is back online. Canvas, which is used for posting grades, assignments, and exams at schools across the country, was hit by a hack yesterday. Bradley University and Illinois Central College both use Canvas. Bradley University spokesperson Libby Derry confirms that Canvas has since been restored after it was out for 6 hours yesterday afternoon and evening. Final exams and end-of-semester activities at Bradley are now proceeding as scheduled. There's no word about the impact of the Canvas hack at ICC. The Illinois Senate has advanced a bill that would ensure students who commit sexually violent crimes can be expelled from school. Capital News Illinois reports the bill would require an expulsion of at least 1 year for students who initiate sexual assault, or at least 6 months for initiating non-consensual sexual acts. The bill would apply to incidents that occur at school, school-related events, and on school property, such as buses. Springfield Republican Steve McClure filed the bill after an incident in Taylorville last year, where a girl was sexually assaulted by an older male student on a bus. More news in 30 minutes or as it breaks, and always at WMBDRadio.com.
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3: The 25 News First Alert forecast calls for a pretty quiet night tonight, some passing cloud cover, wake up temperatures in the morning near 50, and a warm start to the weekend tomorrow with highs near 80. We'll see mostly sunny to partly cloudy skies throughout the day. A cold front moves through late tomorrow. We could see a few isolated showers, especially tomorrow night, but sunshine returns Sunday and we're cooler for Mother's Day with high temperatures in the upper 60s. From 25 News, I'm First Alert Chief Meteorologist Brian Walder for WMBD Radio.
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21: Welcome back to the Ramsey Show here in the Fair Ones Credit Union Studio, here with George Campbell, myself, Jade Warshaw. We got Ryan, who's in Chattanooga, Tennessee, just down the road. Ryan, you're up next, buddy. How can we help?
29: Hey, guys. Thanks for taking the call. My question for you, as a 26-year-old man married to my wife that's 24, I'm curious, we put a large portion of our monthly income away into savings and retirement. We have little to no debt, and I'm just curious, how much money is saving too much for retirement versus being able to enjoy your 20s and 30s?
21: That's a very good question. Can you clarify for us a little bit two things, what it means when you say little to no debt, and just how much are you putting towards retirement and savings?
29: Yeah, so our debt, my wife has about $4,000 worth of student loans. We across the board do not have any credit card debt. I do not have any student loans, and we just have our mortgage. Both cars are paid off, and cool. We put roughly $3,000 a month into saving or into investing for our retirement.
30: Why haven't you paid off the student loan?
29: We had it set up on an automation that was kind of her, Spectrum, and that's what we're planning on tackling within the next month or so.
21: Well, how much do you have saved? If you've been putting away $3,000, how much do you have in non-retirement savings right now?
29: In non-retirement savings, mm-hmm. So as for our, emergency fund, so if the $3,000 a month correlates with, I guess, the 401k and our Roth IRAs.
5: Understood. How much do you have that's
30: savings,
5: not retirement?
30: High yield savings?
29: So we have roughly about $25,000 in our taxable, I guess, liquid brokerage outside of our initial retirement.
5: So do you have any? Do you have any high yield savings money? Like just any money in savings?
29: Well, that is, I guess, drawing from the high yields right now. It's uninvested cash in my brokerage account.
5: Oh, got it. Okay, so it's just sitting there.
30: Like a money market situation.
5: Correct. Okay, cool, cool.
29: Correct, sorry.
30: All right, so you're wondering, are you saving too much by putting $3,000 away a month into investments?
29: Correct. When I did my calculation, 11% over the next, 32 years or so till I've hit 60 for retirement, it's like $15 million, which is great number to have with contributing that much each month, but
5: so the $3,000 is 11% of your money.
29: What do you mean by that?
30: You're saying 11% as the rate of return when you calculate?
29: Correct.
5: Oh, got it.
30: Okay. What's your household income? Gross household income?
29: Yeah, we make roughly $130,000 a year.
30: Okay. So our baby steps go as follows. Baby step one, $1,000. You have that. Baby step two, pay off all consumer debt, which means the student loans are paid off today, which brings your brokerage down to $21,000. Tracking?
29: Correct.
30: Now we need 3 to 6 months of expenses. What does 6 months of expenses look like for you guys? Is it more than $21,000?
29: I would say between 20 and 25.
30: Great. So we'll call that good. Now we're at baby step four. 15% of household income, which for you guys, 15% is going to be $19,500.
5: $1,600 a month, $1,625.
30: So that's the amount you should be putting away, and any extra money then gets diverted to the mortgage and to enjoying your life. So you asked, how much should we? Can we use some of this to enjoy our 20s and 30s? Yes, mm-hmm. You should be using it. And I think investing $3,000 and putting every dime away into retirement is a bad idea because you have a flat tire.
5: And honestly, I think this is just a mental shift more than anything, because after you do the $1,600 every single month, if you did another $1,500 extra on the mortgage, it's the same $3,000. You're just splitting it up and doing it in the right ways. So you're still, do you see what I'm saying? So in many ways, you're still investing, because a mortgage in many ways it's an investment. It's definitely a forced savings account at best. And so you are investing, you're just doing it in different ways. So it's just a mentality shift there.
29: Sure. Okay.
5: The dollars themselves don't really change.
29: Yeah, I guess it's harder for mentally from a, I guess, liquid versus illiquid standpoint.
5: Well, let's talk through that. Let's talk through that, because it is worth talking through that. We have found that it sounds like your goal is to build wealth, right?
29: Correct.
5: Yes. We've done the largest study of millionaires. And one of the things that we found is there's two key portions of this. Number one is these people, they invest in their 401k. That's where they build the majority of their worth. It's not they've got all this real estate. They don't have these crazy. No, they invest in their employee sponsored accounts. That's what they do. And then the other thing that they do is they pay off their home mortgage, and they do it relatively quickly. And so if you can do those two things, combined effort, that is the ticket. That's what we have found works time and time and time again for millions of people. And you're right there. Like I said, the amount that you're putting towards savings doesn't change. You're just not investing at all. So we're creating diversification in many ways.
30: You have a forced savings plan by putting it into that mortgage, paying it off, having all that equity.
5: Mm-hmm.
30: And that's exactly what my wife and I did, Ryan. We are very much, I mean, you guys are earlier than we even got started. We had a paid off home in our early 30s, became Baby Steps millionaires in our early 30s. You guys are going to get there even faster at the rate you're going. But I would caution you to slow down a bit, move from intensity to intentionality once you're out of baby step three and you begin to invest. Because I don't want you to look back and go, oh my gosh, we have kids now. We didn't get to do all those trips we wanted to do. Life got crazy and chaotic and complicated. So I would allocate in your budget money for vacations and trips and some little luxuries. You guys have earned it. You've worked your tails off at 26 and 24 to be soon to be debt free as soon as you're off this call.
29: Yeah, I appreciate it. It is nice to know that percentage threshold of, how can I still be secured for the future, but also enjoy today. So I appreciate it.
30: If you just do 15% until the mortgage is paid off, you're going to have so much in retirement. And by the way, once the mortgage is paid off, you can ratchet that up to 20, 30, 40, 50%. But make sure that you're also giving and spending.
5: Mm-hmm.
30: You got to have all three in check: investing, saving, giving, spending. So all of those in check: 15% investing, 10% giving, especially if you're a person of faith, and then you can enjoy it after all the bills are paid. And that's where the every dollar budget comes in. It forces me to go, oh yeah, I need to put money away for that vacation.
5: Yes.
30: So we don't go, wait, this savings account is just for life. No. You earmarked it for vacation.
5: Yeah.
30: So use it.
5: One of the things that kind of makes me sad is we can really get into the baby step two mode, that just gazelle intensity mode, because it feels good. We're making accomplishments. We're paying off debt. We're saving really quickly. And it's like, if that mentality continues to follow you, you never really enjoy the fruit of the baby steps. The whole point is to really rush it so you can get out of those painful periods, get out of baby step two, get out of baby step three. But man, once you're in 4, 5, and 6 and the house is starting to come down and everything is really, you know, starting to take shape, you're investing your 15%, you've got to live a little.
30: Live like
5: you've
30: no
5: got
30: one else.
5: To.
30: So
5: that later
30: you can live like no one else and give like no one else. And, you know, I got a DM the other day. They went, hey, can I buy this fancy coffee machine? I know you like coffee. And I was like, well, where are you guys at financially? They go, well, we're millionaires. We have a great income, no debt.
5: Mm-hmm.
30: Get the coffee machine.
5: Yes.
30: And it feels like you're doing a bad thing because you're spending $2,000, which feels insane. You're right. It is insane if you're broke.
5: Yeah.
30: But if you have the money, it's a small part of your world and it increases your quality of life.
5: Do it. And what else makes you feel better is when you know you're generous, you know that you're also giving a generous portion of your money, you feel great when you then go and spend some on yourself and on your family and on the things that you value. It is a very delicate balance. Give, save, spend. You got to do all three.
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1: Today's question comes from Evan in Iowa. I'm a husband and father of two young children, currently in baby step two. I do not have term life insurance, and neither does my wife. While we were looking at our monthly budget, the subject came up of when is the right time to get life insurance. Is this a financial priority while we are paying off debt, or should we hold off until we are debt-free and have our emergency fund in place? Great question.
0: Controversial.
1: Mm-hmm. And the beautiful answer is that you need term life insurance regardless of what baby step you are on. As soon as anybody
0: today
1: relies on your income, young children, a wife, even when you're just young and healthy, it's a good time to lock it in.
0: It's a great, because it's cheaper, number one.
1: It's so cheap. And so, absolutely, both of you need to get term life. You need 10 to 12 times your annual incomes on a, you know, 20, 25-year term, and you will find that it is quite affordable. And if you're a stay-at-home spouse, you definitely need term life insurance to the tune of at least $500,000. I like $750,000.
0: Well, we had a call about that earlier. I think it was maybe our first call today. And it really is that 10 to 12 times number is so important, because ideally what you want for anybody who's dependent on your income, if you should go, because we're all going to get beamed up at some point, but if you should go earlier than expected, you want that person who's left behind to not have to worry about, because many stay-at-home moms, they've never worked in the workforce.
1: Yeah. And so, that was her situation.
0: Yes.
1: She had, you know, some teens at home. She was stay-at-home, hadn't worked in a long, long, long time. And she had $500,000 payout, which is, you're going, wow, that's life-changing money.
0: But,
1: sure, but it's not, I never need to work again.
0: Right.
1: Money. And so if he had had 10 to 12 times his income in term life, he would have had $1.4 to $1.6 million.
0: And she could have then drawn the exact
1: she
0: amount of
1: paycheck. She could
0: have invested
1: that amount. Mm-hmm. The market would have spit off enough income for her to cover all of her expenses without having to worry about when is this money going to run out. And mm-hmm. they were renting.
0: Yes, that's
1: so
0: right.
1: Think about that. 10 to 12 times her income invested, your family's covered. And so while they're grieving your loss, at least they're not struggling financially, figuring out what's next. So get term life in place. Xander is the place we've been recommending for decades now. I just got an extra term life policy.
0: You do 15?
1: Well, now that I got young kids and, you know, dogs that are too expensive, I just felt better. It was like, I'll sleep better at night.
0: Yeah.
1: I might sleep with one eye open now, because I'm worth more dead than alive.
0: It's up there. Yeah.
1: But I know my family's going to be taken care of, and Whitney's not going to be, you know, yelling at me. Hopefully looking up, yelling at me.
0: If she's looking down, there's a problem.
1: But she hates when I talk about it. She is the person who's like, I don't even want to think about it.
0: Well,
1: like, me either.
0: And you bring up a good point, because I think a lot of people avoid these types of discussions, life insurance, wills, because it is a mortality issue. And it's like, ew, I don't want to think about the worst happening.
1: Yeah.
0: But it really is a way to love your family well.
1: I hope you never have to use it, and it was just money well spent to transfer the risk to the insurance company.
0: Sure.
1: That's the goal, is that the policy runs out after 20 or 25 years. You've been following the baby steps. You got a paid-for house at the end of that.
0: Mm-hmm.
1: You've been investing for a couple of decades. So your nest egg has caused you to be self-insured.
0: Yeah, that's the goal. That's what we want to get to.
1: Exactly. So go check it out. Xander.com is the place to go. Get this done. Do not wait.
0: Don't wait. Eric is in Kansas City, Missouri. Hi, Eric. How can George and I help out today?
2: How's it going?
0: Good.
2: I am recently retired at 57. First out at age by my job. I have a 401k that I am unsure what to do with it, because we can no longer contribute to it, but I don't want to draw from it either. So I'm trying to figure out how to maximize my gain with it.
0: Yeah. Well, you could do a direct transfer rollover and roll it into an IRA. And I would suggest maybe getting with a SmartVestor Pro to help you do that. And you can find those at RamseySolutions.com. But that's easy to do. My question is, what do you plan to do with your time? It sounds like you weren't ready to retire yet.
2: Well, part of it's medical, part of it was by age. So, I mean, I make enough money right now or through my retirement and disability through the VA that I don't need to draw off of my...
1: When you say retirement, what is your current income coming from now?
2: I have... I get about $7,000 a month right now. I get $3,000 from my job that I retired from.
1: Like a pension?
2: And then I get money. Yes.
1: Okay. Another $4,000 from disability from the VA?
2: Yes.
1: Okay. And so you're saying I don't need to touch the 401k money, but I want it to grow. So absolutely, I would do what Jade said, do a direct rollover. So you don't want to see that money. It should not pass through your bank account. They will just transfer it directly over to an IRA, which is a non-employer-sponsored retirement account. And that way you have all of the options in the world, way more than you even had in that 401k. But the key is, if it's traditional, you want to make sure it's rolled over to a traditional IRA. And if it's Roth, you want to make that portion transfer to a Roth IRA. That way you're not having any tax implications.
0: How much is in that 401k, right, Eric?
2: It's only $400,000.
0: Only $400,000?
1: That's a lot of money.
0: That's a lot of money, my guy.
1: But in Eric's case.
2: I feel like it's not enough.
0: Well, you know, you're not using it, which is good. And I love George's point. It sounds like it's traditional money, so it is going into a traditional IRA. But depending on what baby step you're in, I would be interested in, over time, moving that to Roth funds, if possible. And that's something else that the SmartVestor Pro could help you with, because if you're not touching this money and it truly is for posterity, then you want that to be tax-free growth. You want them to not have to pay taxes on that money when it's transferred to them and when they have the ability to access that.
1: Can I give you some mind-blowing math, Eric?
2: Yes, sir.
1: So based on what the stock market has actually done over, you know, the last several decades, since 1950, we've seen a 10 to 12% average annual return. And so there's something called the rule of 72, and it's simple. You divide 72 by the annual rate of return. It tells you how quickly your money will double. So at a 10% rate of return, your money would double every 7.2 years. So if you're doing the math at your age, at 64, if you just leave that alone, invested, that 400K turns into 800 at 64, 1.6 million by 71, 3.2 million by the age of 77.
2: That's what I want to hear.
0: Yeah.
1: There you go. And that's if you never add to it. Like you mentioned, you are fine on your own with your disability income and your pension income. So if you continue to live on less than you make and let that grow, that is generational wealth.
0: And that's where the transfer of Roth really, really matters for you. Plus, you don't want to have retired minimum distributions if you don't need it.
2: Right.
1: So that SmartVestor Pro can help you also. What was that?
2: I said, yeah, because currently, you know, I would like to also contribute more into, you know, my investment instead of letting it just ride, because I've got money and savings that's not making any money. You know what I mean?
1: Yeah, you can invest that too.
2: So
1: that SmartVestor Pro will walk you through it, and I would also ask them about Roth conversions. Because like Jade's saying, if you can convert those strategically, so you could do a portion each year, moving from traditional to Roth, you pay some taxes. Doing it all at once is going to bump you way up in the tax brackets and cause you to have a big tax bill. And so that SmartVestor Pro can walk you through it strategically so that that money is then growing tax-free the rest of your life and passed on to your heirs tax-free, which is going to be pretty cool for somebody in your life one day.
2: Thank you.
1: Does that make
0: a lot of sense for you, Eric?
2: Yes.
0: Okay, yes. Good.
1: Great question.
0: Is it just you, Eric, or do you have a wife, kids? Is there anybody else? It's just you. What do you plan on doing with that $3.2 million? I mean, what do you think who's the beneficiary of that?
2: I try to take care of my sisters and my mom.
0: Okay.
1: You're a good man.
0: Yeah, you are. It's a really good point, George. You know, he's in such a great position, and there's many people who, even if you are drawing off your retirement, there's still going to be a large portion there, and you do want to make sure that you're setting it up as a legacy piece so that whoever is inheriting that is not inheriting a major tax burden.
1: Yeah, that's where a good financial advisor is worth every penny. And so if you want a SmartVestor Pro to help you think strategically about whatever it is, wealth, estate planning, tax planning, you can go to RamseySolutions.com and click on SmartVestor.

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1: 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Nick McMillian with the City. We will talk about the one-way to two-way conversion on Jefferson now that happens on Tuesday. 7:40, Chris Setti from the Greater Peoria Economic Development Council. 8:25, Major Heath Sells from the Salvation Army. It is Salvation Army Week. And Music Monday with Mark Alghini at 8:40. Have a great weekend. Happy Mother's Day. 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
3: The U.S. and Iran continue to exchange blows in the Persian Gulf region. Fox's Aisha Hosni's at the White House.
4: U.S. forces disabled two more vessels for violating the U.S. blockade on Iranian ports. It's the latest attack in a tit-for-tat between the two nations.
3: While President Trump insists the ceasefire continues, a peace deal is yet to be made, and Trump says U.S. forces will do what's necessary in the conflict. A Utah judge will continue to allow cameras in the courtroom for hearings involving the accused killer of conservative activist Charlie Kirk.
5: The judge handed the defense a legal setback, ruling that cameras and microphones will continue to be allowed in the courtroom during the proceedings. Robinson is accused of fatally shooting Kirk on September 10th, 2025, and could face the death penalty if convicted.
3: That's Fox's Claudia Cowan. 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
6: WMBD Radio Local News, I'm TJ Carson. Peoria Public Schools says a man recently arrested for allegedly sexually abusing more than one minor is a former employee of the district. 61-year-old Kevin Armstrong was arrested yesterday on two counts of aggravated criminal sexual assault and one count of predatory criminal sexual abuse. A PPS spokeswoman says Armstrong worked in a limited capacity as a referee assigner and says he did not have direct contact with students. The statement adds that the alleged incidents occurred during events outside of school. A federal judge has officially dismissed the main conspiracy charge against four immigration protesters known as the Broadview Six following a demonstration at a suburban ICE facility last year. Capital News Illinois reports that the group now faces only misdemeanor charges as their trial approaches in late May. Other protesters have filed a lawsuit against the Department of Homeland Security alleging unconstitutional DNA collection. PNC's Worldwide Day of Play is back for a 13th year at Glen Oak Park in Peoria tomorrow. The Peoria Park District's Cassie Robbins says special guests include Daniel Tiger and Super Grover from Sesame Street.
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6: Yes. Also bands. 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No purchase is necessary in order to win. All right. Amy, in the city I was born, Spokane, Washington. What's going on, Amy? How can George and I help?
8: Hi. Thank you for taking my call. I'm calling because my husband said that if I could get the Ramsey Show to approve of our house build, we could move forward with it. So no pressure or anything.
7: Whoa.
8: My entire future is just riding on this. No. But we're in a pretty good financial
7: state. I hope I'm not a dream killer. I've been known to be a dream killer, to be fair.
6: Is he anywhere listening? Is he with a glass on the door somewhere listening?
8: You know what? He rides bikes, and he is currently listening to the show in his ear pods on a bike ride.
6: So okay. Okay. Shout out wherever you are on your bike. We're going to do our best to be fair.
7: I want to get you unbiased. There. I want this to be a yes. So walk us through the predicament.
8: I do too. And we're both, I just want to start with, we're both very much on the same page. We're just like, we want to be strategic and make sure this is the right choice for our family. And
6: absolutely.
8: So I'll give you just a little bit of a idea of who we are. So we're 36 years old. We've been married for 12 years. Spokane is the closest town to us, but we're in a very desired ski town nearby. And we own a house. We have no debt. We've paid off our house. We took Financial Peace University right when we got married, and really it's been fantastic for our life.
6: That's incredible at 36 years old.
8: It feels really good. It really does. And we just built a apartment above a garage on the same property that we live in this house right now. And so we're going to, our desire is to build a house because we have a pretty big piece of property on this same property. So it's paid for. And we would then have our house and the rental as income, and the apartment rental as income.
6: Got it.
8: And so we're just trying to figure out, my husband's pretty hesitant to go back into any kind of debt, which I understand. It's been so great. I think we paid off our house about 4 years ago. And so we're just going, do we wait until we have the cash on hand? Or being that I'm pregnant with our third and I don't want our baby sleeping in a closet, do we build the house that will function for our family better than the one that we currently live in? And we don't want to sell our house because it will make really good income.
6: Okay. Well, how much is it going to cost to build this house?
8: It's probably about a million.

0: Okay. And what does that get you? What does a million get you? Is this like a 4-bedroom house? Like, what does it get?
1: Yep, 4-bedroom. We, like I said, D-Town, it costs quite a bit to build here. And I think $1 million might be being between 1 and 1.2 for the plan
0: Oh,
1: that we
0: okay.
1: have. But yeah, it's a four bedroom,
0: And
1: three bath.
0: okay, 4-3. And what do you have saved so far towards this? Not including emergency fund,
1: Yeah.
0: not retirement, you know the deal.
1: Totally. So, well, I'll just give you kind of our cash on hand is 500, and that's kind of just in the bank right now because we were needing to pull out a lot to build this current apartment that I was talking about.
0: Okay.
1: And then in our Roth 401k, we have about 450, and then our joint account so the Roth, that's our retirement. We can't touch
0: Right.
1: that, but the
0: That's
1: joint
0: off the
1: account is,
0: table. Uh-huh.
1: yeah,
0: So
1: 275 right now, and our current property is valued. We don't really know because we just built this, but I would say probably 1.5.
0: how much do you guys make? What do you take home every month?
1: Well,
0: Because
1: that's a hard question.
0: that's really what this is all
1: Yeah.
0: riding on. Because I can tell you right now, if you tell me, hey, I'm looking to do a house for 1.2 million, and I just plug this in the Ramsey Solutions mortgage calculator, if you put the $500,000 cash down on a 15-year fixed at, I'll put in 5.6 for now. I don't have it on my screen what the current rates are, but that's going to put the payment around 7,000 bucks a month. So as long as this is no
1: Totally.
0: more than 25%, you're on the right track, in my and unless you say something crazy in the next few minutes.
2: Yeah, well, what is your average take-home pay?
1: We own a business and we, I would say about, it changes year to year, but I'd say about 250.
0: Okay.
2: Is there annual income?
1: Yeah.
2: Okay, got it.
0: Because, yeah, I need you to be
1: And
0: taken
1: I,
0: home.
2: That puts you at, my guess is you're probably taking home around 12 to 14 a month.
1: well, we pay ourselves once a year because it's a seasonal business.
2: So what do you pay
1: And,
2: yourselves?
1: oh,
2: 250K?
1: goodness.
2: We're just trying to find out your after-tax monthly income to figure out if this mortgage is going to make sense. Because I'm
1: For
2: not,
1: sure.
2: if you know, I understand wanting to pay cash. It's not a sin if you go back to baby step six for a season with the
1: For sure.
2: intentionality of we're going to pay this off pretty aggressively to
1: Quickly.
2: get back to baby step
1: Like
2: seven.
1: our plan would be 5 years
0: Well,
1: to pay off.
0: if you say, hey, we pay ourselves $250,000 cash in our pocket and we split it over 12 months, so it's around 21,000 a month.
1: Yeah,
0: It's
1: that's
0: getting you
1: safe.
0: close. It's getting you close, but that mortgage is still creeping up, right?
1: But then what would you guys say if our house, our house would rent for about 4,500 a month and the apartment for about 2,500.
0: 4,500 and
2: So you can rent
0: 2,500?
2: out both separately.
1: Both separately, yes.
0: You're right. That I think that gets you there because that's now considered income.
2: Now there's still some, variables with that, so you don't want to count it 100% because you've got vacancies,
0: That's
2: maintenance,
0: true. That's a good
2: repairs,
0: point.
2: tenant issues, all of that is going to play a part.
0: Yeah.
2: But I feel like you guys are thinking about this pretty clearly. The only concern is you'd have the majority of your net worth would be in real estate. So that's the only thing to think about if you have, 450K in retirement. But I think long term, you guys are 36, so over time, your retirement is going to surpass your home. And the other thing to think about is this the same property? If you were to sell one day, could you sell them separately? Is the land big
0: Yes.
2: enough?
1: Yeah.
2: Okay,
1: Oh,
2: great.
1: yeah.
0: Okay, so
1: We
0: I
1: definitely
0: just
1: could. And
0: go
1: yeah.
0: ahead. Go ahead.
1: Oh, no, I was just saying, that's definitely been a huge, and there's more land that we could, I mean, if we wanted to divide off some, we could just sell it as property
2: You
1: too.
2: could like parcel it out
1: 'Cause,
2: and just sell pieces of
1: yeah.
2: it. Okay.
0: So if you tell me
1: Yeah.
0: if I hear these numbers right, which I think I did, one rental is $4,500, the other one is $2,500?
1: Yeah.
0: So that's another $84,000 a year. And that gets you there.
1: Comparable.
0: If you keep that and it's consistent, that gets you to just about $2,800 or $28,000 a month, which is right where you'd want to be for this mortgage. But what George said is very critical. Usually we would not tell somebody, it's the same as somebody said, I can buy a house, but as long as I have somebody living in the rooms, right, to make the mortgage. For you guys, that's the critical part on this. That $84,000 is really dependent on, is this person going to be dependable month after month,
2: and will
0: year
2: this business
0: year?
2: Income be dependable? You got to think about that too. But you got a green light from us if you check all those boxes. Congratulations.
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0: 90 days. $8,000? 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It says, do not be one who shakes hands in pledge or puts up security for debts. If you have nothing with which to pay, why should your bed be taken from under you? Mm.
2: Shots fired.
0: Shots fired for sure. Doug Larson said, people are living longer than ever before, a phenomenon undoubtedly made necessary by the 30-year mortgage.
2: That's hilarious.
0: Dang, 30 years, though. That's a short lifespan, Doug.
2: Come on, Doug.
0: Come on, Doug.
2: I mean, he lived a good long life there, based on the timeline.
0: Yeah, that's for sure. We got Damon in Arkansas. Damon, how can we help today?
16: Yes, hello. Thank you for taking my call. I recently got done paying off my student loans. I didn't graduate. I didn't know what I wanted to do with my life. But I'm at a point now where I'm the sole provider for me, my wife, and our four kids. We have two children who have been diagnosed with autism that'll she has to stay at home with them. So again, I'm the sole provider, but I have a car note for $15,000. Then I have my mortgage for, I think I have $150,000 left on there. Should I go back to school? Should I?
2: What are you doing now?
16: More debt to, I work in a factory.
2: What do you make?
16: $17 an hour.
2: Okay, so that's about $35,000 a year. Is that full time, 40 hours a week?
16: Yes.
2: And what did you go to school for originally that you didn't finish?
16: I was a physics major.
2: Okay. So what would you go back to school for today if you were to choose a different career path?
16: Still don't know. I see a lot of the people in this factory have degrees that I would have not even got considered, would have gotten them their positions, but it almost feels like I just need a degree in anything.
2: Well, I don't want you to get a degree for the sake of getting a degree, and then you're back where you are going, okay, now what? Nobody handed me a job all of a sudden. So I want you to have some aim and purpose with this, and we can help with that. We'll send you our friend Ken Coleman's book, Find the Work You're Wired to Do. It has the Get Clear Career Assessment inside, and I think it'll help point you in the right direction. But in the meantime, I mean, $17 an hour, you can make doing just about anything. And if you're handy and you can go into the trades, there's a lot of money to be made there. You could triple your income within a couple of years.
0: Yeah, because that does bring up the bigger question, which is whether you went in trades, whether you needed certificates, whether you needed a degree. What would be the plan in your mind to pay for this? Because George and I definitely don't want you to go further into debt for education. We value education. We just don't want you to go into debt for it. So what do you think a plan could look like?
16: I would like to not have any debt at all at some point with having my car paid off and getting my mortgage paid off. Mm-hmm. Ultimately, I want to have no debt.
2: How are you getting by right now? I'm curious, Damon. You're making $35,000 a year. You got the car payment, you got the mortgage, you got four kids, stay-at-home spouse.
0: Oh, yeah.
2: How have you been surviving?
16: It is a struggle every month, man. Every month, we have a nothing on paper budget, but essentially we just have our bills that we have to pay, and then whatever's left over, you know, is our food, our gas. I make not enough to have anything left over at the end of the month.
2: But you're able to cover all the bills, just nothing more. You're not going into debt to cover any bills.
16: Yes.
2: Wow, that's impressive. I just want to applaud you for making all this work, even without a budget, which I encourage you to make one, and I'm going to hook you up with every dollar, which will give you that plan, as well as the Get Clear Career Assessment.
0: Now, how were you able to pay off the student loans on this?
16: I had a different job. I was getting different hours, and we moved to this town where I'm at now, and I lost that job, and now this is – we had some residual income left over that we decided, like, okay, you know, I may be able to go back to college and get a better income. Let's just toss it towards these what's left of my student loans.
0: Understood.
16: I've been paying on them for a decade.
0: What were you making before, and what type of work were you doing?
16: I was in a tipped position, so it's tough to say. I made $55,000 in 2025. Yes, 2024, excuse me. and I was a cage cashier. I paid people jackpots. Usually people are pretty happy to see me.
0: Oh, okay. Well, the good news is you've seen a higher earning potential. Like, you've seen, okay, I know I can go out in the world and make $55,000. I would just apply that. Honestly, if I were you, I might just get curious and start looking online and just start applying for things. You can do that for free, right? And start, Ken Coleman would say, to use your proximity and see who you know. Ask around. Ask your friends. I'd make a list. My goal tonight would be I'd make a list of 10 to 15 people that I could reach out to and say, you know, what are you doing? Have you heard anything? Is there anybody hiring in what you're doing? And just start making some phone calls and start trying to make some connections and just see what's going on in your group, in your friend group, in your church group. Are people working places where they need employees? And that would be a great way just to get started, just to see what can I pull from? And who knows, you could end up landing something where you're making a little bit more, and that could lead to the next step while you're figuring out the work that you're actually wired to do here. Very, very good question.
2: Yeah, hang on the line. We'll send you that assessment and every dollar, Damon.
0: All right. Let's go to Caleb, who's in Fort Bragg, North Carolina. Hey, Caleb, how can George and I help real quick?
17: Hi, how are you guys doing?
0: We're doing good. We're right up against the clock. How can we help you?
17: So I am currently on baby step two, but I'm going to be out of baby step two in about 2.5 months. When I get out of it, I did some budgeting. I realized I'm going to have about $2,700 every single month just for free.
0: Nice.
17: And my expenses are going to be, like, my six-month emergency fund is literally going to be less than baby step one. And so I do need to buy a car, and I'm looking to buy a car, and obviously my emergency fund's going to change when I have to buy insurance. So my question is, one, should I buy a brand new car or a piece of crap? And then two, how much should my emergency fund be since my expenses are so low?
0: A very good question. First one is, I love that you're going to free up that much margin. What is so urgent that you need a new car right away? Because if I could hold off on the new car and save the emergency fund first, I would do the emergency fund first. And you want to build your emergency fund based on your current or very quickly foreseeable monthly expenses. It's a bare bones budget. So this is if I took out all the bells and whistles of my budget that aren't necessity, and I said, okay, it's rent, it's transportation, it's insurances, it's daycare, all those things that if you hit an emergency situation, maybe you lost your job, maybe there is a diagnosis. Obviously, there'd be certain niceties you'd probably cut away, and you'd keep things down to bare bones. So 3 to 6 months is what I'd aim from. If you know you need a car, I'd save up the 3 months, do the car, and then come back and do the 6 months. But if the car is really just something that's a nice to have, George, I would go ham on the 6 months since it's just you, and then I would start to save up for the car that you want.
2: And I would not go, hey, it's either going to be the worst car I've ever seen or the nicest car I've ever seen. Get something reasonable. What is your income?
17: My income right now is about $4,500 a year.
2: $45,000?
17: Yeah, $45,000.
2: I was like, goodness gracious, man. What are they paying you over there? Okay, so $45,000 a year, you're single?
17: Yes.
2: Is this the only thing with wheels and motors in your life? Is this one car?
17: Yeah, I don't have a car currently.
2: Okay, cool. So you want no more than 20K, and for a guy your age, I think 20K is even the upper limit. I might shoot for something more like in the 15 range that'll just get you from A to B. It's decent. It's used. Do not go buy a new car. Don't go to the dealership because they're going to try to get you into a giant payment and go, man, you can get the brand new one for just a little bit more. What kind of payment are you looking for? You're paying cash. You're buying used. And I like the idea of a $10,000 emergency fund for sure.
0: Yeah, absolutely. Absolutely. Well, George, it's been fun. But it's also over.
2: Oh,
0: I'm sorry. Hey, remember, there's ultimately only one way to financial peace, and that is to walk daily with the Prince of Peace, Christ Jesus.

0: If you want to win with money in 2026, you can't keep living normal. 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
3: It could last longer than 3 days. I'm Lisa Lucera, Fox News. President Trump talking about the ceasefire announced this afternoon between Russia and Ukraine.
4: We have a little period of time where they're not going to be killing people. That's very good.
3: The three-day pause begins May 9th and runs through May 11th to coincide with Victory Day, when Russia marks the defeat of Germany in World War II. Yesterday, Special Envoy Steve Witkoff and Jared Kushner met with Ukraine's top negotiator in Miami. On Iran, the president said he expects a response from them on a long-term ceasefire soon as the U.S. and Tehran exchange fire.
5: On Thursday, three U.S. Navy destroyers faced nonstop incoming fire from Iranian drones and missiles as they sailed 500 miles through the Persian Gulf and the Strait of Hormuz. In response, the U.S. military struck a port on Iran's Keshem Island and military targets in Bandar Abbas, crucial to Iran's oil export economy, and Iran's Bandar Kargan naval checkpoint in Manab.
3: Fox's Jennifer Griffin in Washington. Still, the president says the ceasefire remains in effect. The CDC says it's monitoring and responding to an outbreak of a potentially deadly virus linked to rodents, saying the risk to the general public remains extremely low.
6: 17 Americans remain aboard this Dutch cruise ship at the center of a deadly hantavirus outbreak. Its operator says all on board are symptom-free and estimated to arrive early Sunday in the Canary Islands to board flights home.
3: Fox's Jonathan Sarri. A Utah judge has ruled cameras will be allowed in the courtroom for the trial of Tyler Robinson, the man accused of killing Charlie Kirk while he spoke on a college campus last September. Robinson attorneys argue potential jurors could be biased by news reports and online comments that depict him as unremorseful based on how he looks and acts in court. 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
7: WMBD Radio Local News, I'm TJ Carson. An annual music festival outside of Chillicothe will not be taking place again this year. 25 News reports that summer camp has been canceled for 2026. Little information is available at this time regarding the cancellation, only that it has been confirmed by Chillicothe Police Chief Jeremy Cooper. The last full edition of summer camp was in 2023. It was rebranded the next year and had plans to move to the Peoria Riverfront in 2025 before that was canceled. An app used by two Peoria area higher education institutions is back online. Canvas, which is used for posting grades, assignments, and exams at schools across the country, was hit by a hack yesterday. Bradley University and Illinois Central College both use Canvas. Bradley University spokesperson Libby Derry confirms that Canvas has since been restored after it was out for 6 hours yesterday afternoon and evening. Final exams and end-of-semester activities at Bradley are now proceeding as scheduled. There's no word about the impact of the Canvas hack at ICC. The Illinois Senate has advanced a bill that would ensure students who commit sexually violent crimes can be expelled from school. Capital News Illinois reports the bill would require an expulsion of at least 1 year for students who initiate sexual assault, or at least 6 months for initiating non-consensual sexual acts. The bill would apply to incidents that occur at school, school-related events, and on-school property, such as buses. Springfield Republican Steve McClure filed the bill after an incident in Taylorville last year, where a girl was sexually assaulted by an older male student on a bus. More news in 30 minutes or as it breaks, and always at WMBDRadio.com.
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